0: Legendary. 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Hour number three of our Hump Day, Hump Night show continues. 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You can watch the show live on YouTube. 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Let's get to the guest line here. Let's continue to talk some more football. Talk a little Jets. Talk a little AFC East. Let's bring in Antoine Staley, who covers the New York Jets for the New York Daily News, but is well-versed in all teams in the AFC East. Antoine, it's Pat and Brad. Thanks for joining us, man. How you doing?
1: Amari, how y'all doing?
0: We're doing great, man. Let's start with gangrene. And expectations are not very high, and that's not breaking any news. Geno Smith is going to be QB1 coming off a rough year with Vegas. The Jets traded away Sauce Gardner and Quinnen Williams at the deadline last year, and they're still very much in rebuilding mode. But maybe the most hot-button topic to keep an eye on this year with the Jets, does Aaron Glenn make it out of year two? Now, Aaron Glenn, very controversial with you guys, the media, for the majority of last season when it came to naming starting quarterbacks during the week. Also, maybe appeared to fall asleep during the combine a few months ago. The Titans didn't waste time firing year two coach Brian Callahan last year, just a few games into the season. In your opinion, Antoine, how hot is Aaron Glenn's seat going into year two?
1: I mean, anytime you're the coach of the Jets, I mean, the seat is always hot. But especially with Woody Johnson, who's really unpredictable at times. We also haven't spoken with Woody in over a year, so we have no idea what he's exactly thinking. But, you know, from what I've heard, you know, after last season, he wasn't very happy at just the way the outlook was. Like, losing five games by the span of 23 points or more in all five of those contests. And, you know, really was non-competitive, like, throughout the second half of the season. Really, you know, basically all year, minus three games. So, yeah, I think it's fair to wonder if Aaron Glenn would make it out of year two. I think, obviously, I don't think the Jets are going to make the playoffs. I don't think just about anybody does. But I do think they've improved in a lot of different areas on both sides of the football. Getting Geno Smith, substituting him for Justin Fields, I think would help out a little bit. Yes, he needs to cut down on the interceptions. But one thing about Geno is he will put the ball up in play, you know, for his receivers like Garrett Wilson, like Omar Cooper Jr., who they just drafted, Kenyon Sadiq from Oregon, too, as well. They have a lot more weapons than they did a year ago. And defensively, I feel like they've done enough to improve the run defense, which is a bit of an issue there. We'll see how the secondary is, too, as well. But, you know, I think they are a better team on paper. Whether or not that's enough for Aaron Glenn to save his job remains to be seen. But I think if he can get the 6 or 7 wins this year, and then say, yay, we can get a long-term quarterback next year, then I think he can sell Woody Johnson on that, and he can come back for 27 with whoever that rookie quarterback is going to be.
2: All right, some positive vibes for the JETS Jets. Antoine, let's talk about the supposed class of the AFC East, and that being the New England Patriots. Mike Vrabel has been in the news somewhat, you could say, over the last few days, but let's focus not on his off-the-field transgressions, rather his squad, the New England Patriots. Is it a foregone conclusion this team acquires A.J. Brown in early June? If so, are they primed to defend their AFC title, in your opinion? Also, for fantasy purposes, help me out. Who is the better stat compiler this year at running back, Travion Henderson or Ramondre Stevenson? So flesh out Foxborough for us overall in terms of A.J. Brown and the RBs.
1: Well, I think if you talk about the Henderson versus Stevenson, I think you got to go with Henderson just simply because, you know, he's a younger running back too, is where they drafted him really high in the second round last year. And I felt like he got more and more opportunities as the year went on. So I think if you're a fantasy guy or just a Patriot fan, expect to have a little bit more with him. As far as A.J. Brown, it seems like it's inevitable that's going to happen after June 1st, too. There's just been a lot of whispers, a lot of smoke with that, too, as well. The Patriots did pick up Romeo Doubs, so they signed to a 4-year deal, too, as well, to kind of, you know, help solidify the wide receiver core, which needed some help, especially after you released Stephon Diggs. It's going to be interesting to see, can they repeat that same success that they had last year? They had a much easier schedule. Now you're playing the first-place schedule. And obviously, you mentioned there's a lot of smoke going on New England right now. But even beyond that, you know, I just kind of like what the Bills have done. And, you know, if I'm picking who's going to win the division, I have to go with Buffalo to kind of, you know, get back on track there and end up claiming the division there. But I do think the Patriots are a playoff team, especially the way Drake May played last year at an MVP-type level. And I think so long as he continues to play at that level, the Patriots will be a, you know, one of those teams that's going to either make the playoffs or going to be around, you know, pushing for a playoff spot.
2: Yeah, no doubt about it. Antoine, let's look about the Miami Dolphins, because I guess we have to. Who the heck is Malik Willis going to throw the ball to this year, in your opinion? You think 80 catches maybe for Devon Achan? Like, it's kind of a bare cupboard, to say the least. You know, they got some rookie wide receivers. Malik Washington is there. Greg Dulcich is still there at tight end. Is this team in the running, in your opinion, to be the league's worst?
1: I think you look at, they're kind of in a similar spot that I think the Jets were in last year, where, you know, you have a new coach there, have a new general manager, and now you're starting, you know, the groundwork at the studs of a rebuild there. You got a quarterback in Malik Willis who you think can be possibly a long-term solution, but you didn't give him a lot of money just in case, you know, something doesn't work out there too as well. I do like their pass rushes there. Again, Tutu Atwell, maybe, you know, that's somebody who you're going to throw to, but I expect to have Achane to have a really big year. That's kind of why you're giving him the money that he is, because you don't have a lot of weapons, especially like the trading Jalen Waddle to the Broncos. So, yeah, I think it's going to be imperative for that offensive line to be able to protect Nate Willis, because, you know, I think a lot of the times those receivers are going to kind of struggle to get open too as well, and I'm sure a lot of attention is going to go to Achane this upcoming year. But, yeah, I think on paper they probably are going to be one of the worst teams in football, but, you know, you never know. I think a lot of people think them and the Jets will probably be at the rear end. The AFC is there. I give the nod to the Jets because I think they have a lot more better talent. But, yes, yeah, it's hard. It remains to be seen how the Dolphins being competitive in a lot of their games this year. And I think they're underdogs in just about every game today, at least right now. That's on paper, you know, going into the season.
0: We're talking with Antoine Staley here on BetMGM tonight, Westwood One Sports. He's Brad Evans. I'm Pat Boyle. Antoine covers the New York Jets for the New York Daily News, but we're asking him not only about the Jets, but the AFC East as well. Antoine, speaking of the Dolphins, they get Malik Willis for about the same price as the Steelers just re-signed Aaron Rodgers to for 1 year. That seems to be the bottom of the market for starting quarterbacks this year, right below $25 million AAV. Do you think the Jets should have been more aggressive in trying to get Malik Willis this offseason, or do you think their plan should be go all out for their next franchise quarterback in next year's draft, considering they have three first-round picks next year?
1: Well, they got snake bitten with Justin Fields a year ago. They kind of gave him, you know, money, you know, stopgap money, 2-year deal, $40 million, $30 million guaranteed. So I don't think they necessarily wanted to get snake bitten again by a situation where having a guy where Malik Willis, you know, I think he did a really solid job in the opportunities that he had with the Packers last year. But let's face it, like, he's had limited starts in this league. And I don't know. I think the Dolphins have a better infrastructure around him, especially considering it's similar to what he had in Green Bay, as opposed to him going somewhere else like the Jets, where it'd be so much of a wild card. You got a new coaching staff, new system, new just about everything. So I think Malik Willis going down to Miami makes a lot of sense there. And I also think the Jets not getting him and obviously, you know, obtaining the guy like Geno, who, you know, you have the opportunity to get rid of if need be after this season, but he could also be your stopgap guy for whatever rookie quarterback you're going to have. With the three first-round picks last year, I think it was a no-brainer for the Jets to kind of just wait and see, you know, what 27 brings at the quarterback position.
0: And Antoine, I know Brad is going to ask you about the first-round picks that the Jets selected in last month's draft in a bit. I want to ask you about their second-round pick, D'Angelo Pons, the corner from Indiana. Jets secondary that broke an NFL record for going an entire year without an interception. Do you think D'Angelo Pons can have an immediate impact? Do you think he can maybe be a starter in this defense?
1: Yeah, I wrote about that on Tuesday. I think he is going to be their nickelback starter as well, you know, at the cornerback position too, alongside Brandon Stevens and, you know, maybe AZ Thomas or Jarvis Bradley, whoever wins that other job opposite Stevens. But yeah, you're talking about Pons, somebody who's really aggressive there, 5'9", but doesn't necessarily play like it either. But he's somebody that played against some of the best, you know, talented wide receivers in the nation last year, especially the Big Ten, playing against the Deku tight end, who's now his teammate, you know, with the Jets too as well. And really played, you know, Jeremiah Smith as probably as well as you did play him throughout the course of his career and his season there. But I think Paz is going to come in, and yeah, I think he's a solution to some of their interception woes or lack thereof. They only had four takeaways all of last year, which was by

0: actually pick itself up off the mat and move in a positive direction. You said earlier you believe they're going to maybe be a 6 or 7 win team. So put your money where your mouth is. Over or under team wins 5.5. That's the current number at BetMGM. What say you, Antoine?
1: Yeah, I'll go over. I think they'll give them at least 6 wins there. I think the schedule is difficult, especially early on where you're playing the Packers, Lions, and Bears all in the row from weeks 2 to 4. But there's some opportunities on that schedule too for the Jets, especially in the middle of that season there. So yeah, I think they got a shot to at least get some quality wins there. You know, you play games like the Raiders and the Dolphins too as well later on the season. Both games against Miami, I think, are, you know, truly winnable. And, you know, the Jets can, you know, possibly pull off an upset too. But it starts with week 1. If they lose week 1, then I think they're in a world of trouble. And remember, we already talked about, you know, Aaron Glenn potentially being on the proverbial hot seat. You don't want to get in a situation where you go to your home opener 0-1 against the Packers team, who did lose 5 straight in then last year, but, you know, a good quality football team that they're going to compete for a playoff spot once again. You definitely want to go into your home opener week 2 with some positive momentum, whether you win or lose that game. But if you don't, you know, it can be really ugly really quick and, you know, get up to an 0-4 start before you go to Cleveland and host Cleveland in week 5.
2: That is true. We're talking with Antoine Staley here for another 2 minutes or so on BetMGM tonight, Westwood One Sports. Antoine covers the New York Jets for the New York Daily News. You can follow him on Twitter at Antoine Staley. So finally, the one team we haven't really talked about is probably the best team on paper in the AFC East. Although, don't tell the Patriots that. But the Buffalo right. Bills had some gigantic changes this offseason, Antoine. They fired head coach Sean McDermott, got a brand spanking new multi-billion-dollar stadium, and are once again, as they were for many, many years, now chasing the New England Patriots for the division this year. Some of the biggest headlines this offseason, though, have revolved around often maligned receiver Keon Coleman. Remember, the Bills infamously let the Chiefs jump to their spot in the draft 2 years ago and get Xavier Worthy, and Buffalo selected Keon Coleman. It's been 2 years of frustration, healthy scratches because of missing meetings or showing up late. And then this offseason, they basically got thrown under the bus by GM Brandon Bean and owner Terry Pegula. Keon Coleman this week said this year is a make or break for him. He's only 23 years old. Do you think it will work out in Buffalo, or do you think we'll see Keon Coleman on a different team next year, Antoine?
1: If I had to bet, probably a different team. I mean, it just seems like it's a lot of questions with Keon. I mean, you talk about off the field or whatever the case may be, but, you know, even just on the field, I felt like he struggled with, you know, getting separation from, you know, defenders and just drops and things of that nature too. So that's why you go out and get a DJ Moore. The Bills have this wide open window as long as Josh Allen is playing at a high level in his prime at the MVP level, which he still is. So that's why you go out and make a move for DJ Moore, simply because you can get a legit wide receiver who can, you know, stress the defense and be a weapon there offensively there, along with your tight end and Cade and Knox too as well. And obviously, you know, Cook too. But yeah, I don't think they're waiting for Keon Coleman. I think it'd be great if he ended up turning into a solid number 2 option. But if I had to guess, yeah, probably he'd be on another team next year. It just hasn't worked out for a variety of different reasons. And, you know, I think a lot of it is just, you know, the skill set or, you know, lack thereof that he, you know, has in NFL coming into the league.
2: Good stuff. Antoine, we really appreciate the time, man. I know it's only May, but we are dying for some football. And I know that with OTAs and then mandatory mini camp, it's not too far away. So we appreciate all your time and your insights, and we can't wait to catch up with you soon.
1: All right. Sounds good. Thank you.
0: See you, Antoine.
2: There you go. Antoine Staley covers the Jets for the New York Daily News and is well-versed in the AFC East overall and ball in general. Make sure you give him a follow on Twitter at Antoine Staley. All right, we're going to take a short break here. Number to join, 310-840-4910. When we come back, we've got some breaking injury news that we will get to you. I promised that we would get it to you last hour, but the game hasn't started yet. So Spurs, Thunder, big injury news we got to get to you when we come back as well. And we'll have a first scoreboard update for the game 1 of the Western Conference Finals in the Stanley Cup playoffs between the Golden Knights and the Avalanche. We're also going to play the Sports Geo game, baby. Let's go. He's Brad Evans. I'm Pat Boyle. This is BetMGM Tonight on Westwood One Sports.

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9: Well, it's game 3 of Brewers and Cubs tonight in Chicago as Milwaukee looks to stay in first place with a sweep of their NL Central rivals. Crews sending Kyle Harrison to the mound. Lefties 4-1 with a 2.09 ERA. Cubs counting with Edward Cabrera. He's 3-1 with a 4.06 ERA. Milwaukee comes into the night winners of 10 of the last 12 games. Chicago's lost 8 of 10. First pitch is set for 6:40. Turning to the Packers, they're continuing their go through their offseason program. Things will take a step up next week when they begin phase 3 with OTAs. It's going to be everyone's first look at a new offensive line that won't have Elton Jenkins or Rashid Walker anymore. Instead, it's going to be Sean Ryan at center and former first-round pick Jordan Morgan at left tackle. Morgan going to be replacing Walker. Offensive coordinator Adam Stenovich confident it will go smooth.
10: Last year, Rashid was out for a little while in preseason, so then we moved Jordan to left tackle. He did a great job. He went and played in preseason against some pretty good defensive linemen, I remember, from the Colts last year. And I saw him play, and I was like, yeah, he's ready. He looked pretty good. We had to use him in other spots last year because that was what was best for the team, but I'm excited about him this year.
9: Again, OTAs get going next week in Green Bay.
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9: Well, the NBA draft now just a little more than a month away. That was the deadline that co-owner Jimmy Haslam said that they'd like to have the Giannis Antetokounmpo situation figured out, whether that means him signing to an extension or trading him. Day 1 of the draft, June 23rd. With this Wisconsin Sports Zone Network update, I'm Zach Heilprin.
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1: Welcome on back. 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He's Brad Evans. I'm Pat Boyle. Phone number to join is 310-840-4910. Let's give you a scoreboard update here. Game one, Western Conference Finals on the ice between the Golden Knights and the Avalanche. By the way, Mark Stone, who has been one of the, cornerstones of the Vegas Golden Knights for the last several years here. Yeah. Thank you. He is out tonight. No Mark Stone for the Vegas Golden Knights for game one. Avalanche, they've looked like a wagon so far. First 5 minutes of the game, we are scoreless in Denver. 0-0. So far, both teams are two shots on target. Scott Wedgwood in the net for the Avalanche, and he has saved both shots. And meanwhile, it is, it is Carter Hart in net for the Golden Knights, and he has stopped both shots. So scoreless as the Avalanche nearly... -190, I believe, on the money line. I bet MGM for that game. So scoreless game one. The big injury news we needed to get to you here regarding game two of the Western Conference Finals in the NBA playoffs is no De'Aaron Fox for the San Antonio Spurs for the second straight game. Ruled out. That's right. Ruled out once again because of that sprained ankle. He is not going to play tonight. And so the starting lineup for the San Antonio Spurs reads Stephon Castle, Dylan Harper, Devin Vassell, yes! Julian Champagne, and Victor Wembanyama. And so, Brad, that means you got some pretty damn good CLV, if you will, on Dylan Harper. And the Rutgers rookie is going to be in the starting lineup tonight for the San Antonio Spurs. We're both on him, and he should shine again tonight.
2: Oh, man, I'm uncinching my belt. Look, no offense to De'Aaron Fox. Please get back and healthy. We want you to have a speedy recovery, but my goodness. Again, plus 220 is what it was on a walk-up this morning for him to score 15 or more points on BetMGM. CLV, that means closing line value extraordinarily high for your boy. Let's go, Rutgers!
1: There we go. So that game's going to tip off in about 15 minutes. So now we'll obviously keep you posted on both of those big playoff games throughout the entire show. But let's see if we can dominate yet again. Brad, you, me, Monty, Combs, and the other gentlemen who are going to be working on the show tonight and the rest of this week, I believe, Zach Kroll, Grant Leader. But more specifically, you, me, Monty, we have dominated the Geo sports game, the sports Geo game. Let's see if we can dominate again tonight, shall we? So, Monty, get on in here with Combs out tonight. Brandon Combs out. Monty, read the questions. Work your magic on the screen. Bring up that big, beautiful globe, and let's play a little Geo sports game, shall we?
3: Let's do it. You guys ready for question number one?
1: Yes, sir.
2: Fully prepared.
3: All right. Going football, the Rose Bowl, played January 1st most years, has anchored this city since 1922. I think we know where this is
2: going. Oh my God, that's a layup. Pasadena, California. Monty, do you have any idea where Pasadena, California is?
3: It's by L.A. I can tell you that.
2: It is a suburb of L.A. Pat, do you want to take a guess what direction that suburb is located in?
1: I'm going to say north L.A. I don't know, honestly.
2: It's kind of north and east, towards some of the hills and lower mountains, outside of Los Angeles. So Monty, expand out for me, if you're watching, the video broadcast of our show right now, cause I don't know where the hell you are in California. You're, it's like half ocean.
3: I think
2: you're
3: dude.
2: The Bay Area. No, are you? You're by LA. Next... See where the islands are.
3: This is,
2: see where the islands
3: this is San
2: are. Okay.
3: This is San Diego.
2: Right?
3: Down here.
2: That's not. No. No. You gotta go north. Go north, Monty. Go north. There's two more islands that you'll see. Yeah, there they are. You go east of those islands. That's Los Angeles. Right in there. So you need to
3: this go a little huge east. Concrete area.
2: Yep.
1: I love that. The concrete
2: and a little
1: area.
2: Bit north. Yeah, that's accurate. There is a lot of concrete all over the damn place in L.A. It's why it gets so damn hot there on occasion. All right, go a little bit east. Expand out for me. Expand out.
3: No.
2: All right, so, yeah, I mean, you're in the... you got to go, you know, just east L.A. There's some rough mountain chains there. And just plant your damn flag.
3: Yeah, I mean, do you think it's up here or is that too far north?
2: I think I might be too far north, but you just plant it anywhere east of Los Angeles, the concrete area, as you call it.
3: All right, we're going to go. That just feels wrong, but I'm going to.
1: We're going to start seeing some houses if Monty zooms in any further.
3: I wish we could. That's as far as we can go. I was hoping to find the stadium, if we're being honest. I'm going to go right there.
2: All right.
3: Far east, Brad.
1: All right.
2: All right. Well, that, I mean, it was in the vicinity. You're in the vicinity.
3: 33 miles off, but 98 points. That's not too bad.
1: All right. Next question. We were looking for 100, but we got 98. We'll take it. We'll take it. There was a lot of deliberation there.
3: Got to deliberate. Got to get 100. Despite standing 6'2", Donovan Mitchell is nicknamed Spida for his 6'10 wingspan. Where did he go to college? I am of no help on this one.
2: Oh, my God. Where did Donovan Mitchell go to school?
3: This is all you, Brad.
2: Somebody is chiming in here. Louisville. Yeah, I guess he did go to Louisville.
1: Grant. I knew Grant would be great at this.
2: Great job, Grant.
1: Louisville's in Kentucky.
2: Kentucky. Do you know what major river it is on, Monty? Bonus points.
3: No, it's the Mississippi.
2: It's on the Ohio. You got it. Ohio runs on the northern border. That is correct.
3: Yeah.
2: And it is.
1: Grant saying go east.
2: You got to go east a little bit. I think it's just west of where Cincinnati, Ohio is. And Cincinnati, Ohio is right on the lower left hand southwest corner of the state of Ohio.
3: Yeah, there's Ohio.
2: So, yeah, there's another. Oh, no. Go west. Go west. Or no, is it south? West. It's south of Cincy is what Grant says. So just put it south of Cincy.
3: So right here, probably?
2: Yeah. No. On Cincinnati. The border.
1: On the border.
2: Yeah. Border. There it is. Plant it, Monty. Plant it. Let's shake it.
1: Oh. No.
2: It was further west.
3: Not on the Ohio border. It's on
1: Grant,
3: the Indiana border.
1: Grant, it's on the Indiana border. You're rejected, Grant.
2: Yeah, that's what Grant said. I thought it might have been a little bit further west, but Grant wasn't sure. And he goes, what the hell?
3: He's still got 94 points. That's not bad.
2: No, it's not terrible. Okay, next.
1: Well, Grant is the one that gave us Louisville. Otherwise, I completely blanked on where Donovan Mitchell went to college. So thank you, Grant, but also, damn it, Grant.
3: Question three. Jerry Rice once had 24 catches in a single game at this tiny HBCU.
2: That is Mississippi Valley State. Now, where the heck is Mississippi Valley State in the great state of Mississippi? That
1: in the valley.
2: I don't know. Yeah, it's in the valley. Well played there, Monty. Thank you. Really helping us out with the clues.
1: That was me.
2: I'm here to guess.
1: That was me.
2: Let's see. Grant's saying, I'm going to just say South Mississippi. Okay. Plant it somewhere center South Mississippi. Let's roll.
1: Well, hold on. Give me a little zoom. Let's try to take a look at where the valley might be. I think it might be west because what is that? There's a lot of desert looking flat land in West Mississippi.
2: It ain't desert. That's the Mississippi River. And it's kind of hilly in some of those areas in West Mississippi. I would venture to say it's going to be probably South Central Mississippi. That's my guess.
1: Okay.
2: I think Grant's
1: go maybe like 30 clicks east of that little body of water there, Monty.
3: This guy right here?
1: Yeah, maybe go east. Yeah. East of that.
3: I'm thinking just maybe slightly. It's like, do we? Yeah, I don't know. Who cares?
2: Planet.
1: Oh, I was right.
2: It was northwest. Northwest. Oh, you were
3: another
2: 94
3: pointer.
2: Okay, not bad. We'll take it. All right. We got what? One more?
3: Two more. Question four.
2: Two more.
3: 2020 AL MVP Jose Abreu famously ate his passport while defecting from this country's capital.
2: Havana, Cuba?
3: That was my guess.
2: I did not know he ate his passport.
3: That's wild.
2: Havana's the capital. So we got to find the area of city. Cuba where, where the big city would be. It's a coastal
1: shout out
2: city.
1: To Jose Abreu because I'm eating tacos right now on the air as we do this.
2: You know what, Monty? I think you already passed it. I think if you go northwest of that area.
4: Ooh. Oh, no. I didn't mean to click.
2: Oh, you clicked on it, Monty!
3: I didn't mean to. No.
2: Oh, Monty.
3: Oh. I was just trying to drag. Right. Just trying to click and drag. That's where I was probably going to end up, too. That's tough.
2: That is tough. All right. Well, now you got to make up for it.
3: At least it was still in Cuba.
2: Yeah, that's true.
3: All right. Final question. Joel.
1: How many we got for that?
3: Like 70 or something. I don't know. Not enough.
2: Ugh.
3: It's going to bring our whole score down. Yeah. That's my bad. My bad. You know, I could be Kenny Atkinson on this one. I'll be better than him. I'll take the blame. it's fine.
2: Yeah. All right, Spider-Man. Let's do this.
3: Joel Embiid was born in this capital in 1994 and was a star on the volleyball court. Where's he from? Anybody know?
1: From Africa.
2: He is from Africa, but where in Africa?
1: I think he didn't he play? He played for their team and then he said he was going to play for the U.S., didn't he?
3: Yeah, I have no idea.
2: Dude. Grant is suggesting Cameroon. He's from Cameroon.
3: All right.
2: My problem is Africa's a continent. I don't know where every country is.
1: Cameroon's on the west.
2: Cameroon.
1: Cameroon's on the west coast.
3: We're talking it should say
1: CA. Is it giving you the abbreviations there?
2: I don't know if that's. Are you sure it's on the coast?
3: CA.
2: I'm gonna say that's like Central Africa. Is my guess.
3: I got a GA. I'm
1: pretty confident it's on the west coast of Africa. Not northwest, but yeah, like either central west or as you start to
3: CI, could that be Cameroon somehow?
1: That's like, Ivory Coast.
2: Ivory Coast.
1: Ghana.
3: CM Cameroon would be my guess.
1: That's gotta be it.
2: Must be it.
3: On the coast there. All right.
2: Yeah, let's give it a whirl. Let's give it a whirl.
1: There you go. Well,
3: city now. Well, that doesn't look like a city. That looks like snow-capped mountains.
1: Snow-capped mountains in Africa?
2: Yeah, sure.
3: I don't know. I've never been
1: in Arizona.
2: Yeah, there are. Kilimanjaro's got snow like on it.
3: A city right there. Would be my guess. That's going to be my guess, I think. Yeah. One final
2: pick it, Monty. Just pick it.
3: Yeah.
1: You think they got tacos?
2: We got to hope and pray it's right.
3: Definitely.
2: Got to hope and pray that's Cameroon.
3: Oh, no. It is Cameroon, but.
2: Is Cameroon. Look how close you were.
3: 124 miles. 91 points. That's not bad.
1: Pretty good.
2: Okay. All right. So what's the final tally then, Monty?
3: 875 with just, you know, one little misclick, you know? So
2: that misclick really dragged the score down. But not bad. Good. Not bad. You know, we're usually batting over 900 when we're playing this game. So this is underwhelming.
3: If it weren't for the misclick, we would have had like 970 plus, I bet.
2: All right. Another kind of a B plus effort today, Pat. But yeah, for the most part, for the week, I think it's been at least an A minus.
1: Yeah, and look, this game is challenging. It's not, you know, as we consider ourselves pretty damn smart. You're the geography guy, and we know ball. And I think that this game has provided a pretty good challenge. And honestly, thankfully, we had Grant because I had no idea where the hell Donovan Mitchell went to college.
2: Yeah, I was struggling with that one, and I was struggling with Cameroon for Joel Embiid as well. So collective effort. Well played, gentlemen.
1: Yes. All right, good job. All right, when we come back, Joey Chestnut, is he in danger of missing the Nathan's hot dog eating contest? He got himself in a little bit of an altercation back at a bar in March that Brad might not have been too far from. We got a pretty wild story to get to you when we come back. And some scoreboard updates, because we'll have Thunder Spurs underway as well as Game 1 in the Western Conference Finals on the ice. You want to be a part of the show? Pick up the phone, 310-840-4910. You can call, you can text. 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
1: Hey-o! Welcome all back. BetMGM Tonight, Westwood One Sports. He's Brad Evans. I'm Pat Boyle. Phone number to join the show, 310-840-4910. Let's get you a quick scoreboard update here. Game one, Western Conference Finals, Stanley Cup playoffs, Golden Knights and the Avalanche still scoreless in Denver. After all the goals we saw in those Sabres-Canadiens games, maybe this might be a more defensive battle with the Avalanche, the best defense in all of hockey this year. They were also the best offense in all of hockey, so not all that surprising. But also when you take a look at the Vegas Golden Knights, they were top 12 in goals against per game as so far defensive battle those two teams. And then they're underway in OKC game two in the NBA playoffs in the West, Spurs and the Thunder. And I don't believe we have a score yet. Let me actually pop this puppy on here. Hold on. The game cast could be wrong, 'cause it's showing some rigmarole for me, Brad. I got a commercial. I got 10:42 left to go in the first quarter with no score. So I don't know if that's right or not.
2: They're playing four quarters basketball. I love it.
1: This might be one of the, okay, no, here we go. All right, I got the right score now. It's 10-9 Spurs with 9 minutes to go in the first quarter. So actually quite the opposite. So quite a bit of scoring here in the first 3 minutes. Let me see if I can get a proper box score here on NBA.com. And I can. Okay. Yeah, so Wemby's got 3 points, no rebounds. He has picked up a foul. Our guy Dylan Harper, 2 points, no rebounds, 2 assists so far for the Spurs. Wow. Meanwhile, for OKC, SGA off to a much quicker start than the other night. He's already got 4 points and an assist. And Lu Dort has already got 3 points as well. 10-9 Spurs with 9 minutes left to go in the first quarter. So very early on for that game, and very early still for Vegas and Denver, or the Colorado Avalanche on the ice. They are yet to produce a goal in that game. Brad, I got a bit of a news for you here, and I think you might be able to provide some details maybe on something that I saw, a headline that I saw today. So we got Memorial Day weekend coming up here on Friday. The unofficial or the official start of summer, unofficial start of summer, if you will. And sure enough, the grills will be out this weekend. The wieners will be on. Amen. The wieners toasting will be out, and they'll be on that grill. Mm-hmm. Buns will be toasting. Burgers are getting flipped. It's going to be glorious. And we're not far away from the Nathan's Hot Dog Eating Contest on Coney Island on the 4th of July, where Joey Chestnut is going to be looking to repeat as champion, see if we can break his own record of 77 hot dogs. I lose track. Remember, 2 years ago, he did not compete because basically got suspended because he was competing brands. He had that vegan sponsorship. I don't really care to remember.
2: Yeah.
1: But last year he came back, he won. Well, I guess there's a chance Joey Chestnut might not compete this year because of legal problems. Joey Chestnut has been sentenced to 180 days of probation for battery after, I guess, the court records says striking. I think from the details, once I read into the article, slapping / punching, kind of like a open hand slap punch. He hit somebody while he was drunk at a bar in Indiana in March. He is, at this point, allowed to travel to New York City for July 4th for the Nathan's Hot Dog Eating Contest, and he's going to be looking to defend his crown. But Indiana in March. I know somebody who was in Indiana in March. Brad, did this happen during the Final Four? What the heck happened?
2: I think it might have. True story, folks. For those of you that have been fans of BetMGM Tonight since the beginning, and we flipped the switch on the new show back in late December, I went to the Final Four. I only live like 2 hours away, in central Illinois from Indianapolis. So I drove over. I was working Radio Row, and I remember walking in to our Westwood One setup that we had there on Radio Row. And this is not like the, for those of you who have ever been to the Super Bowl Radio Row, this pales in comparison. There's only like maybe 10 to 12 stations overall in a single room. It's like half of a standard ballroom at the convention center. That's essentially it. And I walk in with all my equipment. I'm going to get everything set up on my table. And I got friends that work at other stations. And, you know, I had a career at one point with SiriusXM. So they're like two stations down from me on the same wall. And I'm like, oh, I'm going to go over and say hi to my friends at SiriusXM. Sean Farnham, who I used to do a show with, Dallin Cuff, I used to do a show with, being the college basketball junkie that I am. And they do a show together on SiriusXM College Sports Radio. So I'm like, oh, I'm going to walk over and say hi. So I put my stuff down. I walk over. They're in the middle of their show. And who are they interviewing? Joey Chestnut. And I'm like, why the hell is Joey Chestnut here? And I never really put two and two together. I think he had just, and I have to look this up because I'm not 100% certain I'm correct on this, but I think he just won like a shrimp eating competition. And if you know anything about Indianapolis, St. Elmo's, everybody's passionate about it. It's a place everybody goes to eat. Steakhouse are known for their shrimp cocktail. They literally had representatives on Radio Row walking around with free St. Elmo shrimp cocktail and serving people up. Did I grab a couple of those? Hell yeah, I did. Went in Indianapolis to eat the St. Elmo shrimp. But Joey Chestnut was there getting interviewed. So my belief is, after, you know, he did all his media appearances, there are a number of bars within walking distance of the convention center in downtown Indianapolis. Take your pick. And he might have built it up to 1, 2, 3 bars, might have 3, 4, 5, 7,000 drinks. I mean, if he throws it down like he does hot dogs, the guy's liver is probably the size of Texas. And he got himself in some fisticuffs. Who knew that Joey Chestnut would be swinging fists possibly the night that I saw him in Indianapolis? And maybe he was throwing punches at me. Who knows?
1: Yeah. I mean, he was, yeah, that kind of, I think that sums it up. I think we have put the paper trail here together. I think we have Sherlock Holmes this freaking thing here. I think you're right. And look, he pled guilty to it. So it's not even like, did he or did he not? We got to get the facts. No, he literally pled guilty to battery. He's on 180 days of probation. I don't know if you probably, I mean, he said the day after the incident, he talked to law enforcement and he was like, I don't even remember it. So he was probably pretty tuned up. here's the thing about Joey Chestnut. I don't like him. I don't like the guy, Brad. You know, maybe part of it is the fact that he keeps winning and there's nobody that even challenges him. So the 4th of July hot dog contest has now been rendered like boring and just completely pointless. But also indirectly, Joey Chestnut acted like, you know, you sometimes don't meet your heroes, right? I always loved Joey Chestnut growing up, like watching him dominate and eating the 70 hot dogs. At one point, I loved it. At a certain point, then it gets old. It gets like you want somebody to win. Kobayashi beat him the 1 year, and then that guy went nuts and like they tried to fight and tried to jump on the stage or something. They did the Netflix thing. I didn't even bother watching it because I'm not giving them another cent of my money. Kobayashi and Joey Chestnut on Netflix. Give me a break. But Joey Chestnut on one of the shows that I used to fill in and produce for, do headlines for, co-host for the DA show, Damon Amendolara, when it was formerly CBS Sports Radio before it came Infinity Sports Network. They had Joey Chestnut to do a guest appearance. And this was like, I don't know, weeks before the hot dog eating contest. And they booked him and his agent or his representation. And they were like, you know, yeah, like no problem. Like there's, if there's something that like going in, be like, hey, don't ask this question. Like Joey's not going to eat a hot dog. We're not going to do any of this stuff. Okay, I can get it. There were no limitations. They said, no, nothing to like be aware of. Like should be fun. They asked him to eat a hot dog. One hot dog on their show. And he's like, no, not doing it. No, I'm not doing it.
2: Oh, really?
1: And they said he was an arrogant jerk. Before he came into the studio and afterwards didn't want to take any pictures, made a whole fuss about the whole thing. So from that, once I learned that story, I hate Joey Chestnut. I hope somebody beats his ass in the 4th of July hot dog eating contest this year, even though he's probably going to cakewalk to another win because he's a robot. He's a machine.
2: Yeah, what a giant Richard. I can't believe that story. But again, you know, he added to the guilty plea that he put in with the battery charge. It kind of correlates, matches up, jerks are jerks.
1: Yeah, and you would think, you know, I guess you eat so many wieners, you turn into one, in his case.
2: Yeah, I could see it. Man, a lot of indigestion. I think you'd be disgruntled and upset on a daily basis as well, having to deal with the movements.
1: And also, what is it about Indianapolis, man? People go there, Mark Sanchez, they don't know how to control themselves. Yeah. What is it about that city?
2: The reason being is because the bars are conveniently located, everything downtown, and you could walk and do a lot of bar hopping. I did so, but you know, I got inebriated happily so, and was able to walk back to my hotel room unscathed. I wasn't out seeking nefarious activities afterwards. So I just, you know, it depends upon the personality, the individual. I'm a happy-go-lucky kind of guy.
1: Maybe if you strike that perfect match of St. Elmo's cocktail, shrimp cocktails, and some other kind of alcohol, it makes you want to tell people that they can't park in a certain spot, and then you end up getting stabbed.
2: Yeah, it could be. Or you want to sprint an alley.
1: We'll bid you adieu, brother. Can't wait to talk more sports with you tomorrow, man.
2: Guess what? The Cubs still suck. I'll see you tomorrow.
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15: Pandemonium in Madison Square Garden. The Knicks erased a 22-point deficit with 7.5 minutes to go in the game to force overtime, and then once overtime came, there was no doubt. The plan was simple. Attack James Harden. It was executed to perfection. Harden was bad on offense. He was even worse on defense in the fourth quarter and overtime. New York took advantage. They were up 1-0 on Denton Day.
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1: 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Let's get you an update here on the ice first. Western Conference Finals, Game 1 in Denver. And they're at the end of the first period, scoreless. Avalanche and the Golden Knights, zip, zip. Let's jump over to the hardwood. Game 2 of the Western Conference Finals, NBA playoffs. San Antonio, the Spurs up 1-0 after that unbelievable game back on Monday night, and the Spurs lead game 2 as well. 3 minutes left to go in the first quarter. San Antonio up 25-20. Wemby's only got 3 points and a rebound so far. It's Stephon Castle leading the way with 8 points. Meanwhile, for OKC, SGA's got 4 points, and Lu Dort has 6. And because it's going to be my first question, I figured it's fitting to let you guys know that if you're a baseball fan, not only do you have Ohtani on the mound tonight, but you have Shohei Ohtani at the plate. And he led off the game with a rocket shot to dead center, 405 feet, a solo bomb for Ohtani, and then he struck out 2 batters in the bottom of the first as the Dodgers lead the Padres 1-0. So before we talk Ohtani and some more baseball, let's welcome in Anthony Castro-Vince here, MLB.com writer, Emmy-nominated MLB Network contributor. Anthony, it's Pat Boyle. Thanks so much for joining, man. How you doing?
18: Hey, Pat. I'm doing well, man. Thanks for having me.
1: So, I mean, Anthony, our board op for tonight, Grant, and our video producer, Monty, they can confirm that I already had this question planned before Ohtani goes deep to start the game. But, I mean, he is on a mission. I think, to win the Cy Young Award this year, a 0.82 ERA through 44 innings. And despite, I guess you could say for him, a pedestrian start at the dish this year, he still has an OPS of 872. He just hit his eighth home run of the season. And, you know, I know that there's been a lot of debate, not only this year, last year. I mean, hell, it'll continue for the next couple of years until I think he, without a doubt, proves it. But would you say Shohei Ohtani is already the greatest baseball player of all time?
18: I mean, for me, there's no doubt whatsoever. I was looking this up the other day. I mean, you take his, you take among guys who have made 100 starts on the mound and among guys with at least 4,000 plate appearances, he ranks in the top 10 in ERA plus and top 20 in OPS plus. So he's amongst legends in the game in both of those categories. And I just don't know how you can compare any baseball player to him with no disrespect whatsoever to the all-time greats in the game. You know, they did what they did very well, but he does everything very well. He does, you know, both ends of it at a, you know, an elite level, an all-star level. And so, you know, you said he's a man on the mission for the Cy Young. I believe that to be true. And, you know, this year they're going about it a little different way. You got the home run tonight while pitching, but, you know, in roughly half of his starts, he has not batted this year. And I think they're being very, you know, pragmatic and tactical with that. Because that's basically an NBA team over there, are the Dodgers at this point, where they know they're going to be in the playoffs. And so it makes sense to take it easy on Ohtani over the length of the season. And, you know, when he have some of these starts where he's focused firmly on pitching and can recover between innings and whatnot. And you see what that's doing for him. I mean, he's pitching just at a level, you know, he's reached a new level on the pitching front. And that guy, I don't put anything past him. There's some great pitchers in the National League. Paul Skenes, Jacob Mizorowski is rising into the Cy Young realm, and they're going to be tough to top. But it just seems like if this guy puts his mind to something, he makes it happen somehow.
1: Yeah, somehow, some way. I just had a quick follow-up there. You know, I find it interesting, and I guess, you know, the Dodgers, maybe they'll never explain what the actual reasoning is. But Anthony, I think it's going to be at least 50% of the time going forward this regular season. If Ohtani starts, he's not going to be in the lineup. I know there are some obvious factors. Like I think a couple of starts ago, he got hit by a pitch where he said he felt some shoulder tightness the day before. But I guess going forward, is there any rhyme or reason that you know of or can think of as to when Ohtani will bat when he pitches and when on the times that he won't bat when he pitches?
18: Yeah, nothing I can decipher so far. Not like a pattern to it so far. You know, it's something that we didn't necessarily know was going to be, you know, as much as it's already happened. You know, we didn't know this was going to be the case going into the season. So I think it makes all the sense in the world. I mean, we want this guy to be from another planet, you know, to be Superman. And he's looked like it for the most part, but at the same time, you know, he's had two major elbow surgeries and, you know, he's in his 30s and as non-human as he has looked, he is human. And so to get the max out of him over the course of a long season, that again is, you know, the division is a close race right now, but I mean, we all know that where the Dodgers are headed this year, they're headed into October. So when we get there, he will presumably be doing both every time that he takes the mound. But over the course of the season, I absolutely think it makes sense to pick your spots and to give this guy adequate, you know, time for his body to recuperate, because it's just it's so easy to become immune to what he's doing. But it still amazes me that just have, you know, being around starting pitchers and knowing the routines that they go through, you know, their 5-day, 6-day routine between starts, it's just unfathomable that you could be a full-time DH in the midst of all that. It still just boggles the mind. And so, you know, it makes all the sense in the world to take a little bit off of his plate, you know, not the full bore. He's still going to get, you know, he's still going to have a very healthy number of at-bats this year. But, you know, on those days he pitches, I think it makes sense to have, whether it's every other start or whatever it ends up being, you know, to have those opportunities to give him some rest.
1: Yeah, I think it's a good idea. I think it's a very prudent idea as well for the Dodgers. A little load management in Major League Baseball. That's not a bad thing when we have Shohei Ohtani. Talking to Anthony Castro-Vince here on BetMGM tonight, Westwood One Sports. I'm Pat Boyle. Anthony, MLB.com writer and MLB Network contributor. He's also an author of A Fan's Guide to Baseball Analytics. Make sure you give him a follow on Twitter at Castro Vince. Anthony, grand picture question here. We're 48, almost 50 games in for every team here. Memorial Day weekend is when a lot of baseball folks really say, all right, it's not too early anymore for this. The Rays are in first in the AL East at 33-15. The White Sox are above 500. The A's are in first place in the AL West. And the St. Louis Cardinals, after basically stripping the entire team down, are all of a sudden a half game back of the Brewers, and they're tied with the Cubs in the NL Central. So out of all the surprising teams this year, and feel free to add another team into the mix, but I had Rays, A's, White Sox, and Cardinals. Which team or teams do you think can most likely make the postseason from that group?
18: Man, I kind of felt like the A's had a shot going into the year, and they're playing 500 ball, and that's good enough in the AL West right now to be on top of the AL West. But they have such a good young lineup, and I do not know that they have the pitching to hold up over the course of the year, but. At the same time, the Mariners have had their struggles this year. The Rangers are, a flawed ball club in some ways. And I think the Astros are out of it. The Angels are out of it. So I don't put it past the A's to hold on. But, it's great to see the South Side come alive again with, Munetaka Murakami doing what he's done there and getting that club over 500, this late into a season for the first time in several years. It's been a terrible team for a long time now. 100 plus losses, three straight seasons. So that's great to see. I don't know if they have the staying power. I would probably lean against that. But man, the American League in general is a land of opportunity this year because there's not a lot of teams asserting themselves. Only a few teams over 500, and it just has that feel like anything can happen there, and probably will. I think we're going to see some crazy swings this summer.
1: And, you kind of led perfectly right into my next question again, Anthony. I feel like we're simpatico here. We're mind melding. Because I was going to ask you about Munetaka Murakami and if his start to the year is sustainable. He's already got 17 bombs in 49 games, an OPS of 934. The Japanese first baseman, 26 years old, first year in the major leagues. Is 50 home runs possible for this Japanese phenom? And also, I guess, does this mean Colson Montgomery won't get the attention he deserves? Because I love Colson Montgomery. But yeah, as you said it, Murakami has stolen all the headlines on the south side of Chicago.
18: He has. He's been so fun to watch. And, sustainable, I don't know. I mean, he strikes out so much. And it's like, you're amazed that he's come this far with that strikeout rate. And that you feel like that's got to catch up to him at some point. What's absurd about this thing is he could have 50 homers in like, six doubles. it's like he's on pace for something we have literally never seen before. So I think I looked it up the other day, the fewest doubles in a 50 homer season. I'll have to pull that up.

0: coming over here. I mean, that seemed like actually a good fit for him to get settled in to the MLB level. And, you know, he's caught up with the fastball. We didn't know how that would play here because he struck out a lot in Japan where, you know, they don't throw as hard as they do over here. So he's been able to catch up with the fastball, and that's been great to see. But, you know, the swing and miss is real. You know, it's something we were warned about, and it is real. But he's shown that, hey, you know, pelt 17 balls over the fence. That strikeout rate doesn't matter much. I do think it's going to catch up to him in some measure. But he has definitely breathed life in that ball club and, you know, just given some star power on the south side. They needed it. And by the way, I did find it. Fewest doubles in a 50 plus homer season was 16. So he's got, you know, two doubles and 17 home runs. It's pretty absurd.
1: Yeah, I was actually going to say I'm very reluctant to trust AI. I do not want our society, you know, basically going in a Will Smith movie here. But yeah, AI overview did say that. How about it was, I don't know if you found the same answer. Literally the movie, the season they made a movie after 61, Mickey Mantle and Roger Maris apparently both had only 16 doubles in that same season. So I think that's the answer.
0: They were so busy trying to out-homer each other that they forgot to hit some doubles, yeah.
1: That's correct. Or they just didn't bother running for them if the ball didn't go over the fence. But speaking of smashing dingers, Anthony, Kyle Schwarber going to hit 70 this year? I know Big Dumper Watch was last season. Is it Schwarbomb Watch the rest of the year? The Phillies gave you a reason, by the way, to start freaking watching them again. They're quickly back at 500. But now you've got an extra incentive. How many bombs do you think Schwarber can hit this season?
0: He can do it. I don't think he will hit 70, but I think he'll hit 60. I think he needs a 60 homer season on his ledger. And then, you know, if that starts to happen, you start to wonder, are we sneaking into maybe a Hall of Fame discussion with Kyle Schwarber? I don't know. I mean, he's, you know, he's 33 years old. He has some work to do, but he's aging very gracefully. And we talk about Murakami, it's kind of like, you know, the South Side Schwarber a little bit, you know, high on base to go with the high power, but, you know, Schwarber is such a respected guy in our game, a respected leader, and great career. You know, you think back to him being non-tendered by the Cubs after the COVID year. It was a weird time and a tough decision on their part. And he has rebounded remarkably well from that. You know, got the big contract, two big contracts with Philly, but, you know, gets the big contract in his 30s and just been a steady, reliable power presence and one of the great guys in our game. And, you know, it's just great to see him continue to have success.
1: And how about Schwarber? I remember him crying basically at the end of the Philly season last year in the locker room. That's a guy that did not want to leave. And there was a lot of questions about what they should do this offseason. And I'm glad that they brought him back. And it's paying immediate dividends. We're talking to Anthony Castro-Vince here on BetMGM tonight, Westwood One Sports. MLB.com writer, MLB Network contributor, author of A Fan's Guide to Baseball Analytics. Anthony, do you think PCA's fine was a just punishment after he had some, let's just say, choice words? And I'll even go one step further. Bleep my bleeping bleep, bleep, to a White Sox fan this past weekend. Do you think a fine was a just punishment? Should there have been no discipline, or do you actually think he should have been suspended? How did baseball handle Pete Crow Armstrong's fan incident this past weekend?
0: Yeah, I mean, that tends to be her situation like this. It usually tends to be a monetary dock'em for that. And yeah, it's just unfortunate. It's not this is not a world where you want to slip up like that. I mean, that's beyond slip up. You know, that's there's just you know, in the heat of the moment, things are going to happen, but they can't happen. They can't happen in this day and age. I mean, there's always a camera on you, and you know, for better or worse, we're going to see everything and we're going to hear everything. And that was a very unfortunate choice of words on PCA's part. And he's been wearing it the last couple of days. You know, a couple of misplays in the field since then. So I don't know how much this is all on his mind or what. Maybe not at all, but. I thought that was a reasonable punishment under those circumstances. And there's things that I'm sure there are many instances we don't know about, you know, especially back in the day, but we live in an age where we know it all, you know, we see it all. And you just can't be too careful out there with your choice of words and who you interact with.

0: That's a good answer. Good answer. Anthony, we could really get in depth with this next question. So however brief you want to keep it, obviously the dark cloud looming over baseball's head this year is a possible lockout coming up this upcoming offseason. So I guess how likely do you think it is based on some of the talks that have started? I don't think they've gotten very far, but your thoughts on a possible lockout this upcoming offseason? Are we avoiding it? Is it 50-50, or do you think it's almost certain to happen?
1: Well, I can only go by, the last round of negotiations and assume something similar where, the lockout is the lockout. It's kind of a non-factor depending on how late into the spring it would go. Does it impact spring training, and therefore does it impact the regular season? That's the million-dollar question. It would not surprise me if we see a similar timetable to last time where, deadlines force action in our sport. They force action at trade time. They force action, in a contract, in a collective bargaining agreement discussion. And spring training is the real deadline. Not even necessarily the pitchers and catchers report date, but more like having those, those few weeks of games. Doesn't even have to be the full spring schedule, but having legitimately like 3 weeks of games, to get players ready for the regular season schedule as printed is very important. And that's the true deadline, so we might have to sweat it out again and see, the real meat of discussions take place late as they tend to do. But that's just the nature of our game, of business in general, of sports, in this day and age, especially. So, a lot of big issues on the table and a lot of competing interests, and you got the television discussions in the air, the next contract looming for that, just a lot of money at stake in general for both sides, but especially some of these players who making, record salaries and arbitration and free agency. And, it's a real, heady stuff. And I'm always amazed at how, many big picture discussions have to take place at the same time, and it can get lost in the woods, but something like the international draft, that was negotiated beyond, the CBA last time, they did the collective bargaining agreement negotiation. They finished it in time for the season starting time, but the international draft was kind of off to the side and still being discussed by the players, even at that point. It was decided after the fact. They eventually turned down, having an international draft. But, that's a major issue in our game is having some, being more out in front in terms of players that are eligible for, international on the international side of the game and trying to clean that up. So, I don't know. I'm just rambling here because I'm just trying to convey that there's so much at stake in these CBA negotiations that impact every level of the game. The international amateur front, the more traditional amateur front here stateside, and everything leading up to when players get paid, how they get paid, their timetable to free agency, to arbitration. These are all big topics.
0: Yeah, no, I mean, please ramble on, Anthony. I certainly love hearing it. I know a lot of baseball fans love hearing it. I know it is an incredibly difficult question to answer, so I apologize half somewhat for asking it, but I'll ask you a more simple one here.
1: It's obviously going to be front of mind for everybody. When the second this season ends, it's what everybody's going to turn to for sure.
0: Yeah, and let me try to ask you a more simple one here. If you were Rob Manfred, or if you had the power to dictate what happened this offseason, would you want a salary cap? Would you want a salary floor? Or do you think the way to solve this issue in the offseason, amongst all the other things you mentioned, but that's the biggest issue, do you think it is a floor and a cap? Do you think that's the most likely way to resolve this issue here this offseason?
1: You can't have a cap without a floor. And, just in general, I come from a small market, smaller market mentality. And I grew up in Cleveland, and I see the difficulty of trying to keep up with the Joneses. There are things that certain small market teams could do to better improve their competitive situation. There's no doubt about it, but there's also just some, inequities just built into this game that don't exist in the other sports. And, if it's a cap and a floor or some other way to level the playing field a little more, one thing I really love, and I know traditionalists don't love it, but the expanded postseason format, it gives those teams more of a fighting chance, you know. But still, you get to the playoffs, and it's wild to me sometimes where it's like, because rosters are just still down to their essence when you get to the postseason. And you see the difference, man, with the team built like the Dodgers with depth on top of depth on top of depth. I mean, the fourth guy off their bench is better than, you know, many of the guys who are in the starting lineup for the other team. And that makes a difference in a short series. And that's why I think you see where, you know, you have teams like the Brewers, the Guardians, the Rays, et cetera, who have this tremendous regular season success, but can't get it done in October. And, and that's a huge factor. The last small market team to win was the Royals in 2015. And, you know, then before them, you have to go way back to the Marlins in 2003. Like, it's just so hard to get that World Series title with a more limited budget. It just is. And so, you know, we talk about the parity in the sport. It definitely exists in the regular season. You don't see as much in the postseason. And I'd like to see that.
0: It's great stuff. Anthony, I really appreciate the time, man. I know I asked you some tough questions. You gave some great answers. And again, the good news is, for now, we haven't even got to Memorial Day. I know thinking about the future in a lot of ways can be very scary, but at least we've got a lot of good baseball going on right now. And I know it's only two innings, but Shohei Ohtani is six up and he's six down in San Diego. So who knows? Maybe we get some crazy stuff happening tonight. So appreciate all your time, man, and hope to catch up with you soon.
1: All right. Thanks for having me.
0: There you go. Anthony Castro-Vince, MLB.com writer, Emmy Award nominated MLB Network contributor, and the author of A Fan's Guide to Baseball Analytics. Make sure you check out his book and make sure you give him a follow on Twitter at Castro Vince. Spelled exactly how you think it would be. All right, we'll take a short break. 310-840-4910. When we come back, get you a scoreboard playoff update, get you an Ohtani update, and also, are the Minnesota T-Wolves about to do something crazy this offseason? I'm Pat Boyle. This is BetMGM Tonight, right here, Westwood One Sports.
2: 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The Broncos want payback. The Bills want retribution. 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And vengeance has never looked better. 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
12: Here's your 96.7 FM, 1670 AM, The Zone weatherology forecast. Partly cloudy skies tonight with lows around 42. Easterly winds 8 to 15 miles an hour. High of 61 tomorrow, chance for showers. Lows level off around 45 tomorrow night.
4: Slight chance of rain showers, Friday, high of 64. 71, cloudy, Saturday. Right now, 57. I'm staff meteorologist Megan Mulford on The Zone.
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0: Welcome on back, BetMGM Tonight, Westwood One Sports. I'm Pat Boyle. The phone number to join the show, 310-840-4910. That's 310-840-4910. Let's get you a scoreboard update here. Two big playoff games going on right now. If goals are your thing, well, you'd be a bit disappointed. If defense is your thing, you are loving this one. Game one, Western Conference Finals on the ice. Golden Knights and the Avalanche, scoreless. 30 minutes of scoreless hockey. 30 minutes to go. But so far, Carter Hart, 17 out of 17 saves for Vegas. And Scott Wedgwood for Colorado, 15 out of 15 saves. No Mark Stone in this game for Vegas as he continues to nurse an injury. And just looking at the stats on this one, I have been locked in mostly to the Thunder-OKC game. But as soon as that gets to halftime, I'm going to flip back over to Vegas-Colorado, maybe do a little multi-view as well at some point. But so far, only one penalty for both teams. So both teams 0 for 1 on the power play. But, you know, decent amount of hits in this game, 20 to 15 in favor of Colorado. Shots basically, like I said, even. Both teams have blocked a ton of shots, so as you'd expect in a 0-0 game, guys are putting the bodies on the line. Vegas has actually been very careless with the puck, though. 12 giveaways so far. Colorado only giving away the puck 4 times, but scoreless so far in game one. And now you got game one of the Eastern Conference Finals tomorrow. Over to the hardwood. Game two in Oklahoma City, Thunder, Spurs, San Antonio up 1-0, under 3 to go in the second quarter. Thunder lead it 56-45. 47. Big second quarter here for Oklahoma City, including Cason Wallace off the bench. He's hit three triples. He's got 9 points and three steals to go with a block. SGA, much needed improved performance. How about this stat line? 13 points, 5 of 10 from the field, 5 assists, no turnovers. 0 for the newly minted back-to-back MVP. I wanted to see more Isaiah Hartenstein. He only played 12 minutes in game one. He's already played 11 minutes here in game two, and we're not even at halftime. Modest stat line, 4 rebounds, 2 points, but I think just his presence alone is affecting Victor Wembanyama. You know, the next greatest player of all time. Yeah, 5 points so far on only 2 of 3 shooting. He has not imposed his will nearly enough as he did in game one. 5 points, 4 rebounds, 1 block. So the Thunder keeping the alien in check. Stephon Castle keeping the Spurs in the game. He's got 16 points for San Antonio. So Castle and SGA, the only 2 double-digit scorers so far in this game. Oklahoma City leading 56-47. The rebounds, which was a big disparity in game one, San Antonio was plus 21 in the rebounding department. Right now, only plus 3. And in terms of points in the paint, they're only plus 2, 20-18. The turnovers, once again, a big problem for San Antonio, as they normally are for anybody playing the Thunder. The Thunder have already forced 11 turnovers, and they've scored 14 points off those turnovers. So Oklahoma City with a decently sized lead, but anything can happen. All right, speaking of the NBA, I wanted to get to some comments today from the Minnesota Timberwolves president, and that is Tim Connelly. He had some very interesting words today. I think this was actually yesterday, during his season-ending news conference. And I meant I put it in my notes for yesterday, but it's obviously been making more and more rounds today. So Tim Connelly, end of the season news conference, essentially said, Minnesota's got to do whatever it can be to get to the top tier of the NBA. I mean, look, we're watching this Western Conference Finals right now between the Spurs and the Thunder, and I think it's going to break viewership records. I've been saying that since the Spurs went up 3-2 on Minnesota, and this kind of seemed like it was inevitable. Even though I thought Minnesota could win that series at the start of it, it became pretty clear towards the end that they weren't. And I think that this could be, I said it last night, this could be Cowboys-Niners in the 90s, where these teams are facing each other in the conference finals on a nearly yearly basis. Say that 5 times fast, a nearly yearly basis. And if that's the case, the Minnesota Timberwolves are out of the equation. And they've been the bridesmaid. Not even. I mean, yeah, actually, that's probably fair. They're not the maid of honor. They're like the bridesmaid. They're like the 4th or 5th bridesmaid the last couple of years in the NBA. Back-to-back conference finals, but they got crushed both times. 2 years ago was by Luka and the Mavs. Last year was by the Thunder. This year, they don't get to the conference finals, even though they've got an incredibly stacked team that took out the Denver Nuggets. They were a 6 seed. They kind of moseyed their way through a regular season, but they have Ant-Man, Anthony Edwards, who's a top 10 player in the league. Julius Randle, who's a pretty damn good number 2. Dante DiVincenzo, if he doesn't get hurt, tears Achilles, who knows where they would have ended up. As a Knicks fan, trust me, I understand the importance of Dante DiVincenzo. That was a much bigger loss than Minnesota will ever admit, and I think it showed. Naz Reid, one of the best 6th men every year in the NBA, and Rudy Gobert, you know, who proved in that Denver series, he's still one of the best defensive players in basketball. So they've got the pieces, but it ain't adding up to much of anything. And so Tim Connelly said today, quote, "We have a lot of confidence in our guys, but it would be disingenuous to sit in front of this group and say we're happy with the 6th seed. We're happy with not being a home court playoff team. We're happy that our last 3 closeout games have been lopsided. We have to be realistic about what we have, which is way more good than bad, but we know that we're not good enough right now," end quote. And I wonder if the Minnesota Timberwolves are gearing up to do something crazy this offseason. And by crazy, I wonder if that's a trade for Giannis. Or I wonder if that is maybe trading some of their own stars to try to rebuild this core here. And I wonder if maybe Julius Randle is going to get traded this offseason. Or maybe Rudy Gobert is going to get traded this offseason. Anthony Edwards ain't going anywhere. That's the star. That's the superstar. You're building that team around him no matter what. But just looking ahead here, Rudy Gobert's got one more year left on his contract and a player option for 2027-28. Same thing with Julius Randle. And they're basically making identical money. Randle, $33 million. Gobert, $36 million. One more year under wraps and then a player option. Jaden McDaniels is locked up for the next 4 years. And I think that he's a player that you build around as well as one of the best defensive players. We've seen his impact for the last couple of years as they've made these runs. Naz Reid also locked up through 2029 and one of the best sixth men in the NBA. I think a trade involving either and or Rudy Gobert or Julius Randle is on the table this offseason for the Minnesota Timberwolves. And I do think that they are going to be at the forefront of any Giannis trade talks that really pick up steam here in the next couple of weeks. 310-840-4910. You look at what the T-Wolves cap situation looks like for next year. You know, as of now, they've got a bunch of cheap cap holds, guys that are free agents this summer, and basically every single one of them is not in the picture. Actually, you know what? I wouldn't say every single one of them, because they got to figure out what they're going to do with Ayo Dosunmu. He's an unrestricted free agent this offseason. Remember, they got him in the trade for Chicago, and he had some big moments for them. He's an unrestricted free agent. Bones Highland. He's gone. Unless you can get him on a cheap deal. Joe Ingles, I would imagine he's going to retire. Kyle Anderson, no sense of having him on this team anymore. But really not a ton of money outside of Ayo Dosunmu. And again, you got to make a decision whether or not you want him to be a part of this team's future. But the point is, the Minnesota Timberwolves, they only have $30 million of space before they're up against that second apron of the NBA salary cap. No team in the NBA wants to go over that. And about every single team has proven that. So there ain't a whole lot of room for them to go out and keep the same core and then add another big piece onto it. I know everybody's going to include LeBron in just about every big team conversation this offseason. I don't think there's a chance LeBron is going to Minnesota. I think he's going back to Cleveland after my Knicks knock them out, hopefully. You got CJ McCollum, who's an unrestricted free agent, just had a phenomenal second half of that season with Atlanta. Great playoffs against my Knicks. Is that somebody that they would want to target? You got Kristaps Porzingis, who's going to be an unrestricted free agent. I don't know how much he meshes with this team and how cheap he's going to be now that I don't know if you can even count on his availability with that illness that he kind of carries that saps his energy. And you got some other players that are interesting. Tobias Harris, Anthony Simons, John Collins, some of the top unrestricted free agents this summer. None of those guys really move the needle for Minnesota. So Minnesota seeking that giant leap into the same conversation as Oklahoma City, as San Antonio, as my Knicks. What's the move that they're going to make? For me, I think the only move that really gets them into that conversation is a trade for Giannis. And so would Milwaukee want Julius Randle? As a player to, you know, become the star of a rebuild? As a Knicks fan, I'd be lying if I said that after his time in New York came to a close, when they traded him to Minnesota in the Karl-Anthony Towns trade, I'd be lying if I said at some point it feels like Julius Randle is going to be the best player on a bad team. He's had some good seasons in Minnesota, but he came up short in another postseason again. Is a Giannis trade where the return piece, because again, you got to try to match the salaries as best as you can, is the main return piece Julius Randle this summer, T-Wolves, Bucks trade for Giannis. The other consideration is Chris Finch going to get fired? And I wouldn't have been shocked in the slightest if he was. But if Tim Connelly said that at that press conference today, and there has been no firing of their head coach, I got to assume that their season's been over for 5 days now, and Chris Finch is still employed, that they're going to retain Chris Finch going into next season. But again, I saw it last year with my Knicks. Tom Thibodeau got him to the doorstep, got him to the conference finals, had him in the playoffs every year. The Knicks got rid of him, and I thought it was the right move, despite basically everybody else that wasn't a Knicks fan outside thinking, how the hell could the Knicks do this? How dare you fire Tibbs? And I feel like that would be the reaction for a lot of people if the T-Wolves fired Chris Finch. How could you fire this guy? He got you to back-to-back conference finals, 3 straight years now in at least the second round. I would not be shocked in the slightest if that happened. I don't think it's happening. So if there's a big offseason move coming for the T-Wolves, I don't think it's a coaching change at this point. I think the only thing that could make sense, that could push the needle, that could push them over the top, would be a Giannis trade. And you're probably going to hear a lot about that in the coming weeks. 310-840-4910, or at least the rumors of that. 310-840-4910. We'll take a short break. When we come back, we got some phone callers on hold that we will get to. And we'll get you a scoreboard update as well. I'm Pat Boyle. Don't go anywhere. This is BetMGM Tonight right here on Westwood One Sports.
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1: 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Yeah.
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1: Welcome on back. 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I'm Pat Boyle. Phone number to join the show is 310-840-4910. That's 310-840-4910. Get to your phone calls here in just a moment. All of a sudden, if you blink, you miss two goals in game one of the Western Conference Finals on the ice. The Vegas Golden Knights on the road leading the wagon. That is the Colorado Avalanche. 2-0. Dylan Coghlan in the... Let's see, what is that? About 7.5 minutes left to go in the second period. Put Vegas on top 1-0. And then 2.5 minutes later on the power play, Pavel Dorofeev with the assist from Mitchie Marner and Thomas Hertl. And Vegas pitching a shutout. Carter Hart standing on his head as they lead the Avs 2-0. Ball Arena's got to be awfully quiet right now. 2.5 left to go in the second period. And then on the hardwood, game two, Western Conference Finals. Thunder trying to even this series up at a game apiece, and they're up double digits at halftime, 62-51. And for OKC, it is a much improved performance from the two-time MVP, Shai Gilgeous-Alexander, 15 points, 5 assists, 0 turnovers. Meanwhile, for San Antonio, Stephon Castle, 16 points, including a wicked posterizing dunk on Isaiah Hartenstein. Wemby, only 7 points. 5 rebounds, does have 3 blocks, but the Thunder are in control at halftime, 62-51. All right, let's get to your phone calls here. Ross is in New Jersey, and about 24 hours ago, he was all mopey about the Knicks losing game one, and it was the reverse jinx that was heard around the world as the Knicks came back from 22 down to win that game last night. Ross is on line one. Ross, what's going on, brother? Has the euphoria worn off yet?
2: As the great Cosmo Kramer once said, bro, I take it all back, everything. I take it all back, every word. I love you. I love you, Knicks. Pat, I was on hold inside the final minute. I look at the score by score. It was inside the final minute I was talking to you. We were down 83-67. The Knicks would then go on a 48-21 run after we got off the phone. Including the Harden and Mitchell, would they go like a combined 9-10 minutes of the final 10 minutes of regulation without a single point, single field goal? And bro, the unsung hero in all of this, you know, Brunson will obviously get his flowers. Obviously, JB, the captain of this entire ship, and you see the clip of him, you know, kind of telling the team to wake the bleep up and kind of lighting trying to light a spark under their you know what. But bro, Landry Shamet, this is a guy who's been our unsung hero all year long, even when guys like Clarkson have been on and off, guys like Deuce have been on and off with the three ball threat off the bench, the magnet ball. This guy has been money all year long. And even when we kind of brought him in with campaign, you figure, you know, they were kind of like twofold. They got brought in at the same time. There's a reason why we kept him around and not campaign. And no disrespect to campaign, but this guy has been money since he threw on a Knicks jersey, bro. And I feel like we haven't talked about it enough.
1: No, we really haven't. And literally, and Ross, I want to keep you here because I want you to give me one more quick response. Look, literally, that's what turned it to. It's the fact that we've been calling for Knicks fans, like for the last 2 years, I feel like, run 5 out, play 5 out. This team's got enough shooters. Look at when the Celtics do it effectively. Mike Brown did it. Landry Shamet in. Josh Hart, who we love, but he can't shoot the ball. Josh Hart off on the bench. Knicks played 5 out, opened so much up, and Landry Shamet also making Donovan Mitchell disappear in that fourth quarter. It was unbelievable.
2: Yeah, man. And listen, here's what I'll say. I was talking to the call screen. He said he's a Cavs fan, and we were kind of reminiscing about how this was the spot we were in last year. Not to throw shade on, you know, kind of reminisce on the dark days of where we were a year ago. And it's crazy, bro. I took a still shot of the Haliburton shot over the backboard, over the shot clock, everything. That shot somehow goes in. Meanwhile, the Merrill shot was so far in the hoop where you got Breen basically halfway through a bang before it rims out. And I think that's obviously proof of some sort of sports god or some sort of karma in the world of sports. And I'll say this, bro, just how down in the dumps and defeated we were with the Pacers series that eventually wound up not going in our favor, We got to capitalize on this, bro. You got to bury them now. You got to have them buried. Keep your foot on the gas, man.
1: Oh, absolutely. Ross, I'm up against it, brother. Always great to hear from it. Yeah, nobody likes a premature bang. And Mike Breen, I got to give him credit, though. He pumped the brakes on that freaking thing. But yeah, the Knicks were due some good luck after what happened with Halliburton last year. I got much more thoughts. We'll reset that Knicks unforgettable comeback when we return. I'm Pat Boyle. This is BetMGM Tonight.
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2: 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I'm Drake Toll.
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12: 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Phone number to join the show is 310-840-4910. We usually have open phone lines in the final hour of the show, so you can call or simply just text your thoughts on the show or any of the topics we've dived into tonight. 310-840-4910. If you text in your question, just let us know what your name is and where you're from so we can get you featured on the show. Talked a lot about the Knicks' unforgettable comeback last night. I'm going to reset that here for anybody just joining us. Previewed Thunder and Spurs game two, which is in the third quarter right now. Get you a scoreboard update in a matter of seconds. We'll get you an update on our Let's Go Streaking game that we play every night as well. Aaron Rodgers officially calling it quits after 2026, so he's got the farewell tour going on. A couple of great guest interviews, Antoine Staley and Anthony Castrovince. In case you missed either, make sure you download the BetMGM Tonight podcast wherever you get your podcasts. So before I get to that Knicks win last night and how I'm still in a state of euphoria because of it, let's get you a scoreboard update here and some very important injury news in this Thunder-Spurs game. There was important injury news before it started. Spurs starting point guard De'Aaron Fox ruled out for the second straight game with a sprained ankle. But now the Thunder are down a piece as well. And it could be for the rest of the game. I don't think they've ruled him out yet, but it doesn't look good. J-Dub, Jalen Williams, second best player on the defending champion Thunder, left hamstring injury, went to the locker room, has not returned to the bench, has not returned to the game, did not play in the second quarter. He played just 7 minutes so far, 4 points, 2 steals, but they actually just showed it, I think, for the first time on the broadcast, walking in the locker room with what looked like an ice pack or a pad covering his left hamstring. And that is the same hamstring that he strained against the Phoenix Suns in the first round of the playoffs, and it caused him to miss games 3 and 4, and it caused him to miss the entire second round series against the Lakers. It is the different hamstring than the one that he was injured with for most of the regular season. That was the right hamstring, but this is the left, which is the most recent injury. So J-Dub, not on the floor, not on the bench for the Thunder. They had a double-digit lead at halftime. It was 62-51, and just like that, a quick 12-4 run to start the third quarter for the Spurs. It's back to a one-possession game. 66-63, 8:42 left to go in the third quarter. SGA's got 15 points and 5 assists for the Thunder. He's the only double-digit scorer. Cason Wallace is the next leading scorer. He's got 9 points on 3 triples. After having the game of his life in game one, Alex Caruso with 7 points to go with a steal. But it was a slow first half for Wemby. He's picking it up here in the second half. 12 points, 7 rebounds, and 3 blocks. Although it's been a big game for Stephon Castle. 16 points and 4 rebounds. And how about Dylan Harper? Brad took him to score 15 points, which was this morning more than 2-1. It came down to basically even money by the time we started our show. I think a lot of folks were probably thinking that De'Aaron Fox was going to get ruled out. I was on his over points plus rebounds. Dylan Harper, 10 points, 2 rebounds, 3 assists so far, having another great game. The 20-year-old rookie from Rutgers. And he's a plus 5 in the box score, which is the best on the entire Spurs team here. So I actually have a friend who's a Thunder fan, and not just as of 2 years ago. He's a big KD fan, and I'm a big KD hater, so we go at it all the time. He still defends Kevin Durant, even to this day. But he literally just texted in my one group chat and said, bleeping hammy all year, shaking my head. He's done. So that's the one Thunder fan in my life on Jalen Williams. Oh, wow, and Grant Leader. He's running the board tonight. I think they've already ruled him out. Yeah, out for the remainder of game 2. Oh, boy. And the fact that they're ruling him out this early, that might be the last of Jalen Williams you see in the entire postseason. That's massive developing news right now. That's massive breaking news. Jalen, as you hear my dog realizes the severity of the news. He's barking. He's going nuts downstairs. Jalen Williams out for the remainder of game 2 for the Thunder. And I'm not a doctor. I'm not going to play team doctor for the Thunder, but I got to imagine the left hamstring that cost him the rest of the series against Phoenix, the entire series against the Lakers, probably aggravated the injury in game 1 and tried to play through it here tonight in game 2 and gets taken out in the second quarter or before the second quarter begins and is now ruled out already for the rest of this game. I would find it hard to believe Jalen Williams plays again this series. That's just an educated guess. Maybe I'm wrong. Maybe I'm dead wrong. And he only misses the next game and he's back in game 4. Hell, maybe he's back in game 3. I find that hard to believe. I would venture to say, educated guess, J-Dub's not going to play again the rest of this Western Conference Finals. And that is a gigantic blow to the Thunder's chances of winning this series. It's a gigantic blow. I mean, hell, they're up by double digits, and now this lead is down to 3. There's a chance they could lose this game tonight. And if you don't realize how big of an impact Jalen Williams has on this team, I mean, all you had to do was watch the NBA Finals last year. The Thunder have nearly the exact same team. Jalen Williams in the NBA Finals against the Indiana Pacers averaged 24 points per game with 5 rebounds and 4 assists. He had a 40 burger in one of those games in game 5, that without him, the Thunder maybe aren't the reigning champions. And he's been hurt for most of this regular season. When he plays, though, he's their number 2 scoring option. He's a great defender, and he's one of the best defenders in the NBA. Like, I don't know, comfortably he's a top 15 defender in the league. As a matter of fact, I think Jalen Williams has been all defense. Last year. He was all defense. I think he was second team, if I'm not mistaken. Yep, he was second team all defense last year. So, one of the best defenders in the NBA, the second scoring option on this team, is out for the game, and there's a decent chance he's out for the season. And Wemby just drilled another long 3, and it's an 11-0 run, and we got a tie game here in the third quarter. You got an answer from Jalen Williams, the other Jalen Williams, the center Jalen Williams, who comes off the bench. But that's big news. I got to be honest. I picked the Thunder to win the finals. Even as a diehard Knicks fan, as confident as a Knicks fan as I am right now, I got to be honest, I still probably would lean OKC if not for this J-Dub injury. And I've been the guy that's been pumping the brakes and saying to slow the hell down on the Wemby glazing and everything else about this Spurs team. If J-Dub don't play again this series, the Spurs are going to win it. It's as simple as that. It's as simple as that. If J-Dub does not play again the rest of this series, and who the hell knows what's going to happen. But if he does not play again the rest of this series, Thunder aren't going back to the finals. The Spurs will win the West. The Spurs will win this series. That's a massive injury. That is a massive, massive injury. 310-840-4910. All right. Before we get to the Knicks, let's actually get to a phone call here. Because, again, big football news of the day. Aaron Rodgers officially confirming that this is his final season. Let's get to Chance in Alabama, who's next up here on BetMGM tonight. Chance is in on line 1. Go ahead, Chance. You got it.
7: Hey, got an opinion on Rodgers' career since, you know, he's going into his last year. I think he's probably the greatest thrower of the football I've ever seen. Just, you know, eye test, watching how he plays it, you know. But overall, with the talent that he has, I would say his career has kind of been a failure. Other than the 2010 Super Bowl, I think it was 2010, he's 1-4 in NFC Championship games. He's got a 12-11 playoff record. By the time he hangs them up, I think he'll probably be like fourth or something in passing yards. But as great of a talent as he is, you know, when it comes to playoff time, he hasn't lived up to the billing of as great as he is. You know what I mean? I think part of it is, you know, his personality. He's a diva. He's hard to get along with. I put some of it on Mike McCarthy. They should have at least got one more while, you know, he was with Rodgers. But like I said, greatest thrower of the football, but man, with that talent, he should have at least got 2 Super Bowls, at least be 500 in NFC Championship games. What's your thoughts?
12: Yeah, Chance, I think that I appreciate the call, man. And, you know, I love holding our superstar athletes accountable more so than most other sports talk radio hosts and figures do. I think that's a little harsh. I think it's a little harsh to say that Aaron Rodgers is kind of a failure for only having 1 Super Bowl. Now, again,

2011 when they beat the Steelers. Should he have won more than one, considering how great of a quarterback he is, top five all time? Yeah, I mean, he probably should have. And yeah, should he have played better in the NFC Championship games that he was in? Yeah, he should have. To say that, though, that he's kind of a failure, I think, is a little bit harsh. Just a little bit. And you consider just how much parity there is in the NFL and how many great quarterbacks have come through the NFC in the years that Aaron Rodgers played his career. Drew Brees, who's also comfortably a top 15 quarterback of all time. And so he gets to a Super Bowl. Eli Manning, who is definitely nowhere near the quarterback that Aaron Rodgers is, but goes on two unforgettable Super Bowl runs. You have, let's see here, over just the last couple of years, you have an incredible run from Brady, who knocked out Rodgers, right? That was the NFC title game in 2021. So that was Rodgers' last best chance. That was the year he was the MVP. They don't get there. Loses to the Rams as the one seed the one year where they barely score any points. Yeah, I mean, he's had some postseason failures. Like, the guy, he's not Tom Brady. Who is? Even Patrick Mahomes, who we feel like could surpass all of Brady's records. Now look at the last 2 years in Kansas City. They lose the Super Bowl. He gets dominated, and he's looked terrible. And we all know that it's because of a shaky offensive line, but he's looked terrible in the Super Bowls he's lost. And last year, they don't make the Super Bowl. Now he's coming back from a torn ACL. So even the guy that we were so confident, oh, he's going to break Brady's records. Unbelievable. The guy, you know, the greatest of all time retires, and here's the guy that's going to break all of his records. He's going to win more than 7 Super Bowls. Easy. Not so fast, my friend. Shout out Lee Corso. Like, Aaron Rodgers is not Tom Brady. I do agree. He's probably one of the best, if not the best, thrower of the football of all time. How effortless he would make it look, launching it 60 yards, back foot, on the run. Just effortless, man. Like, just a guy that you'd see on the beach. Like Uncle Rico, let me see me throw this football over the mountains. And then just so casually, just bang, 50-yard bomb down the field on a perfect spiral. Yeah, he's probably, yeah, I don't know. You could debate, is there any pure better thrower of the football in NFL history than Aaron Rodgers? And you could probably say that it's him. And again, we're talking about this because he said today this is his final year. There's a lot of freaking great quarterbacks that stood in his way, man. A lot of great quarterbacks. A lot of great teams that kept the Green Bay Packers from getting to a second Super Bowl with Rodgers. And a lot of the times, you could blame Mike McCarthy. Most recent years, you could blame Matt LaFleur. Some of the times, you could blame other factors for it. I mean, hell, you had a 15-1 Panthers team 1 year with Cam Newton. You had a Falcons team with Matty Ice that looked like they were going to be nearly unbeatable. You had the Legion of Boom in Seattle. Like, it's not like it was just mediocre teams and Aaron Rodgers and the Packers, it was their title to lose every year. I will again agree. I think the one knock on Rodgers is that he only made it to one Super Bowl. And a guy of his talent, guy of his caliber, probably should have made it to more than one. Yes, you're right. But to say that that makes him a failure, I have a lot of people tell me I'm harsh. I think that's a little harsh. That's a little harsh. Speaking of which, and I was going to do this next segment, but we'll do a little, live audible. Speaking of Aaron Rodgers, a little hot route at the line of scrimmage here. I was going to talk about Rodgers next segment, but since we're on the topic of conversation, I'll talk about him here right now. You know, some of the answers and some of the questions that Aaron Rodgers was asked by the media today. You know, one of them was basically, why did you come back? And why did it take so long? But Rodgers said it was a full circle moment to play for Mike McCarthy. And that part of the reason, or a big part of the reason why Aaron Rodgers returned to the Steelers, is because of Mike McCarthy. And I was just kind of hitting back on our caller, Chance in Alabama.

0: Alabama for being too harsh. And now I'm probably going to be the one that sounds too harsh here. Because if Aaron Rodgers says publicly that he's back in Pittsburgh because of Mike McCarthy, the head coach of the Green Bay Packers, whom you can choose to believe what you want. I choose to believe that Aaron Rodgers got Mike McCarthy fired towards the end of his time in Green Bay. And that Aaron Rodgers decided to scapegoat Mike McCarthy. And look, there was plenty of reports that backed that up, that they didn't get along with one another towards the end of the time. Mike McCarthy wanted more control over the play calling and the playbook. Aaron Rodgers obviously wants to be the guy that's in control and can audible out of anything that he wants. And so, yeah, you get a pair that win a Super Bowl, and then after another six, seven, eight years together, they don't get back to another one. Yeah, it's probably not going to end well. It didn't end well. Mike McCarthy got fired. Matt LaFleur comes in. Rodgers still doesn't get back to another Super Bowl, and then goes to the Jets, and now he's on the Steelers. I don't think Aaron Rodgers is back in Pittsburgh because of Mike McCarthy. I don't buy it. I don't buy it. I think Aaron Rodgers is back in Pittsburgh because they're the only decent team that wanted him back. And I do believe the rumors about the Arizona Cardinals. I think if Aaron Rodgers wanted to play for the Arizona Cardinals, he probably would be in the desert right now. I think he realized that that would be basically signing his final year away into irrelevancy. And it could be a cool Aaron Rodgers retirement tour, and it doesn't matter how bad they're going to be, but you know, he can have all the fun he wants. I think Aaron Rodgers is back in Pittsburgh because that was really the only team that wanted him. And I don't think it has anything to do with Mike McCarthy. Anything at all. You know, again, and one of the guys we've had on this show who I'm good friends with, Ty Dunn, you know, he's one of the ones that wrote a story. It was back in 2019 for Bleacher Report detailing that friction between Rodgers and McCarthy. Aaron Rodgers said he suggested to GM Omar Khan that the Steelers consider Mike McCarthy. He said, quote, "I encouraged him for an outside perspective to interview Mike. Not thinking that he even would, honestly, just because the way the league goes and the trend, it's kind of like whoever worked with Sean, talking about McVay, Kyle, talking about Shanahan, or one of those guys. Matt now gets a lot of looks, and multiple guys in those trees have." And he's talking about LaFleur. McVay, Shanahan, LaFleur. It's kind of like, if you know them, you shook hands with them, you coached with them, you could be a head coach. Rodgers said, quote, "But when it became more serious, I was thinking, wow, that'd be a really interesting thought to come back and play with Mike," end quote. I'll give you one more quote from Aaron Rodgers. Here it is. Talking about Mike Tomlin. "When he said he was stepping away, that was an emotional moment just because we all love him so much and care about him. And I thought that was probably it for me in Pittsburgh. But when the decision was made to hire Mike, I started opening my mind back up to coming back." I mean, come on. I don't buy that for a second. I don't buy it for a second. I don't think Aaron Rodgers wanted to play for Mike McCarthy. I think that's a whole bunch of BS and baloney. So you're telling me that Aaron Rodgers thought that when Mike Tomlin was stepping down, that was going to be it for him in Pittsburgh. But then he reached out to the GM Omar Khan and told him to consider Mike McCarthy. But again, Rodgers said he thought that was it for him. But then after they hired Mike McCarthy, then Aaron Rodgers, it opened his mind up to coming back to play for the Pittsburgh Steelers for Mike McCarthy, who, again, multiple stories, including very, very good reporters and storytellers like Ty Dunn, you know, reporting on 2018, 2019 at the end of McCarthy's time in Green Bay that him and Rodgers didn't get along. And I think Aaron Rodgers got Mike McCarthy fired. And that opened up your mind to coming back to Pittsburgh, Mike McCarthy being hired there as the head coach? Come on. Yeah, you can't fool me. And I got nothing against Rodgers. I've defended him, really, for the last couple of days here on this show. And I've said the Steelers are going to be a playoff team this year. But I don't believe Aaron Rodgers is back in Pittsburgh because of Mike McCarthy. I think he's back in Pittsburgh because that's the only team that wanted him. Plain and simple. So Rodgers can try to control the narrative, talk highly about Mike McCarthy, try to rebuild that relationship, and they have to. I mean, you want this year to be successful, you've got to get along with your head coach. And that's going to be a big part of whether or not they succeed this year, is how good of chemistry Rodgers and Mike McCarthy can quickly rebuild. I mean, it's part of the reason I think they will be a playoff team, because I think that is possible. Mike McCarthy realizes, hey, this might be my last shot at a good head coaching job in the NFL. Right? I mean, there was a chance, there was a little bit there where I think we kind of thought as football fans, is Mike McCarthy ever going to get a head coaching job again? He's 62. He's not 50. He's 62. He has this job for 2, 3 years, 4 years. All of a sudden, he's in his mid to upper 60s, and that might be it for him. This is probably his last shot. And this is Rodgers' last shot for damn sure. He just told us today. So you got two guys, just like last year, Rodgers and Tomlin. Both knew it was kind of the end of the road for them, or right near the end of the road. They got to a playoffs. They won the division. Now, they didn't get further after that, which has been the same old story for Pittsburgh, but I think that same kind of elbow grease, perseverance, courage, veteran grizzledness can get Aaron Rodgers and Mike McCarthy back to the postseason once again. 310-840-4910. But they're going to have to fake that relationship until they make that relationship. All right, when we come back, we'll reset the Knicks and Cavs. Just an unforgettable game one. I still got so many thoughts and details and X's and O's ideas that I want to put out there for you guys. If you want to join the show, you can call, you can text 310-840-4910. We'll also get you a scoreboard update as well when we come back. I'm Pat Boyle. This has been MGM Tonight here on Westwood One Sports.
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6: Here's your 96.7 FM, 1670 AM, The Zone weatherology forecast. Partly cloudy skies tonight with lows around 42. Easterly winds 8 to 15 miles an hour. High of 61 tomorrow, chance for showers. Lows level off around 45 tomorrow night. Slight chance of rain showers Friday, high of 64. 71, cloudy Saturday. Right now, 55. I'm staff meteorologist Megan Mulford on The Zone.
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1: All right, welcome on back. 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I'm Pat Boyle. Phone number to join the show, 310-840-4910. I got the multi-view working here, so quick playoff scoreboard update. 11:20 left to go in the third period. We got a big surprise here to start the Western Conference Finals in the Stanley Cup playoffs. The Golden Knights lead the Avalanche 3-1 in Denver. Colorado out shooting Vegas, but Carter Hart standing on his head. And even without their leader, Mark Stone, Vegas 11 minutes away from taking a 1-0 series lead in the Western Conference Finals. And then on the hardwood, they're headed to the fourth quarter in Oklahoma City. Injuries becoming a big factor in this game. The Thunder trying to even up the series at a game apiece. They lead the Spurs 96-88. They've been trying to pull away a couple of times here, and every time it looks like they're going to, San Antonio gets right back in this game. Oklahoma City led by 13 early in the second half. San Antonio then tied the game. Then Oklahoma City went back up by 10, and it is a 6-point game now to start the fourth quarter, or after the first possession of the fourth quarter. San Antonio just got a bucket. So 96-90. Again, big injury news going into this game. De'Aaron Fox, San Antonio's starting point guard, ruled out for the second straight game with a sprained ankle. And now during the game, Dylan Harper, the Rutgers rookie, who had 12 points, 2 rebounds, and 3 assists in 25 minutes, he gets ruled out because of a hamstring injury, as does J-Dub. Oklahoma City set player Jalen Williams. Only 7 minutes, didn't play the second quarter, went to the locker room, ruled out for the remainder of game two. It's the same left hamstring that caused him to miss the half of the series against Phoenix and the entire series against the Lakers. So J-Dub out for OKC, Dylan Harper out for San Antonio, De'Aaron Fox was ruled out before the game started. So you're going to rely on the supporting cast even more here if you're both sides. SGA, though, the MVP, he's getting it done. Big, big game for the MVP. 24 points and 9 assists with 0 turnovers and 10 of 16 from the field. He hasn't even attempted a 3, and he's only attempted 4 free throws. SGA dominant. And Chet Holmgren, after a slow first half, finally stepping up for the Thunder. 7 points in that third quarter. He's got 12 for the game. Meanwhile, for San Antonio, very balanced attack. Stephon Castle, he's got 20 points and 4 rebounds. Devin Vassell's got 16 points. And Wemby has 17 points, 12 rebounds, and 4 blocks. It's a 4-point game. And Oklahoma City just hit a 3 ball, make it 99-92. The Thunder lead it with 10 minutes left to go in this game. And it looks like that last 3 came from, guess who? Jared McCain. Wow. Again, Daryl Morey, we thought we were selling high. Yeah, you sure were. 9 points and 5 rebounds for Jared McCain off the bench. Cason Wallace has 9 off the bench. A.J. Mitchell's got 8. And Caruso, after his incredible game 1, Alex Caruso, who, I will say it again, I would give up my unborn first child if he could be on the Knicks. Alex Caruso with 13 points and a steal. All righty. I got more thoughts on the Knicks game 1 win last night. And just to reset, in case you missed me and Brad talking about it in the beginning of the game, some history here for you. Teams. Let me just try to get my head on straight here. At one point, the Knicks were down 22 in the fourth quarter. That's when things changed. 93-71 down with under 8 minutes left to go. The Knicks had a 0.1% chance of winning, according to ESPN Analytics. In those instances, teams were 1 and 594 in the last 30 years. The Knicks not only win the game, they win by double digits, and they covered. And I think this was way more of a Cavaliers choke job than anything else. And this is coming from a diehard Knicks fan. I think the Cavs choked that game away. I think Kenny Atkinson choked that game away. Not calling timeouts. He didn't call a single time. It was 93-71. The Knicks went on an 18-1 run in the span of over 4 minutes before Kenny Atkinson finally decided to make this symbol with his hands and call a timeout. Imagine watching a 22-point lead get down to 15 and not calling a timeout. And then get down to 12. And then get down to 10. And then get down to 8. And then finally you call a timeout when it gets down to 5. I hate when people overuse this, a fireable offense. That's about as bad as it gets. For a guy that's been coaching for a long time. Not only that, Kenny Atkinson choked this game away by leaving James Harden on the floor as the Knicks put him in 21 on-ball screens and got him in ISO 9 times and got 1.9 points per play off those 9 possessions. Basically a bucket every time. And Kenny Atkinson left James Harden out there on an island to get done to him what's going to happen to millions of burgers and wieners and chicken this weekend. To a crisp on the grill. He got cooked. Thank you. I'll be here all week. How Kenny Atkinson didn't call a timeout and simultaneously left James Harden on the floor while the Knicks and Jalen Brunson destroyed him and got back into this game is beyond me. I don't know if Cleveland Cavaliers fans will ever forget it. I don't know if they should ever forgive him for it. And I like Kenny. He got shafted by that loser Kevin Durant and the Nets when they got him fired to bring in Steve Nash. So Steve Nash could do TikToks with his wife and basically just sit there and stand there while Kevin Durant and Kyrie Irving ran the team into the ground in Brooklyn. So I thought Kenny Atkinson got shafted in Brooklyn, but I mean, there's really no excuse for him for what happened last night. There's no excuse. Donovan Mitchell becoming a ghost. You know, they call him Spider. Might as well call him Casper after what happened last night. That's a choke job. That's a star player who had 29 points midway through the fourth quarter and then decided to basically not touch the basketball the rest of the game. Donovan Mitchell hit a three with 8:19 left to go. He only took two shots the rest of regulation. One was a missed three 5 minutes later, and then another was a missed two with 1:52 to go. As the Knicks came back from 22 points down, the guy who a lot of people thought was the best player on the floor in this series, Donovan Mitchell, took two shots, missed them both, and had a turnover. That's unacceptable. The Knicks outscored the Cavaliers 44-11 to end the game. And James Harden, he's the one guy I probably wouldn't blame because I don't care how decently he played defense against the Detroit Pistons in the last series. He's a bad defender. He's not a good defender. And so he is what he is. That's on Kenny Atkinson for leaving him out there. He also didn't do much offensively to end the game. You know, Harden and Mitchell combined to go 1-for-10 from the field to finish the game. Jalen Brunson single-handedly went 8-for-10. And just one more shout out of love and flowers and adoration for Jalen Brunson from the Knicks side of things. 38 points last night, carried the team back from the dead. It was another Brunson burner masterpiece of which he has already generated a large catalog of. How about this for a wild stat? Jalen Brunson already has more playoff games with at least 40 points and 5 assists than Kobe Bryant and Kevin Durant. Brunson has 8 of them. 8 playoff games with at least 40 points and 5 assists. Wild. Wild. And people still. Morons. Idiots. Like Becky Hammon. Idiots. still think that Jalen Brunson can't be a 1A of a championship team. And you stack up, I saw a graphic the other day, I forget what show it was. A pretty large scale TV show, I think it was. I just can't remember. I remember seeing it. I don't remember who it came from. You compare Jalen Brunson's playoff stats in his career to SGA's, and they're pretty similar. They're eerily similar. Jalen Brunson is the best player in this series. Jalen Brunson is definitively a top 10 player in the NBA. And Jalen Brunson is the greatest Knick this century. And it's hard to say that he'd be it without the title, right? Because sometimes you got to win those titles, man. And so Clyde Frazier, Willis Reed, they got two of them. Patrick Ewing got to a couple of finals. But Jalen Brunson he's in that conversation already now for the greatest Knick of all time. He's in the conversation. And as Zach Kroll points out, is he the best American-born player right now in the NBA? He's in that conversation as well. He is in that conversation as well. He's right there, like I said, with Anthony Edwards. He's right there with Kawhi Leonard. He's right there with Cade Cunningham. He's right there with Donovan. He's better than Donovan Mitchell. He's better than Jaylen Brown. Jalen Brunson might just be the best American player in the NBA right now. And I know there's a lot of people that are asking, when is the next American-born MVP? Oh, it might be Jalen Brunson. 310-840-4910. Grant Leader running the board tonight saying Steph Curry, Jason Tatum. Well, Curry at this age, Brunson's better than him. Right now, Brunson's better than Steph Curry. He doesn't have the career that Steph has. Not even close. Not even close. But right now, at this 2026, Brunson's a better player. And I think Brunson's a better player than Jason Tatum, considering how the last 2 years have gone. And it's hard to fault the guy for a torn Achilles and a guy that won a title. Let's not forget, though, in the NBA Finals, Jason Tatum was a little mediocre. It was Jaylen Brown who won that Finals MVP. 310-840-4910. All right, we'll finish up with your phone calls and your texts when we come back. 310-840-4910. You can tweet me as well at PatBoyle44. I got a bunch of news and notes to get to you as well. Some playoff scoreboard updates. So we'll do a little bit of everything when we come back. We got the NBA All-Rookie teams announced. I'm Pat Boyle. This is BetMGM Tonight right here on Westwood One Sports.
0: Aaron Rodgers says this season is his last.
2: Yes, this is it. Yeah.
0: Will Rodgers go out like John Elway and Peyton Manning did with a Lombardi trophy in his hands? Westwood One Sports.
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11: A massive shakeup in Dallas. The Mavericks have parted ways with head coach Jason Kidd after five seasons. The surprise mutual decision is a slap in the face, considering he's not the one who traded away Luka Doncic. Despite leading Dallas to the finals in 2024, back-to-back lottery finishes sealed Kidd's fate. 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I'm Drake Toll.
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1: All right, welcome on back. BetMGM Tonight, Westwood One Sports. I'm Pat Boyle. Last chance to get involved in the show, 310-840-4910. You can also tweet me at PatBoyle44. Quick playoff update, and then I got a bunch of news and notes for you here to finish off the show. Damn, I really wish this game, they're only doing game four and game seven at 8 p.m. Eastern because I think those are on the weekend. So I really love doing the instant post-game reaction to playoff games as soon as they finish, but there's still 5.5 left to go. So it ain't going to be done by the time we sign off, but we'll see if OKC can hold on after the Knicks in 22-point comeback last night. No lead is safe, but the Thunder lead the Spurs 112-103 as OKC is trying to tie that series up at one game apiece. J-Dub has exited this game with an injury for OKC. Dylan Harper has exited this game with an injury for the Spurs. They went into this game without De'Aaron Fox, so that is to keep in mind. SGA's got 24 points and 9 assists, 0 turnovers for the newly minted back-to-back MVP. Isaiah Hartenstein, 22 minutes tonight. Thank you, Mark Daigneault. Thank you. 10 points, 7 rebounds. Chet Holmgren has also stepped up, 13 points, 3 rebounds. And how about the OKC bench? The starters have 59 points. The bench has 53. Alex Caruso with 15. Cason Wallace with 12. Jared McCain with 12. A.J. Mitchell with 8. And the other Jalen Williams with 6. Meanwhile, for San Antonio, Stephon Castle, 25 points. He does have 8 turnovers, though. Wemby's got 19 points and 14 rebounds to go with 4 blocks. Devin Vassell's got 19 points. But again, it is the Thunder in control with 5.5 to go, 112-103. And then the surprise of game one is not over yet. Let me get this puppy on here for the final minute. The Vegas Golden Knights did lead the Colorado Avalanche 3-1. The Avs have made it 3-2. They scored with just about a minute and a half ago on the power play with Gabriel Landeskog. They've got the empty net right now. Final minute of regulation in game one. The Golden Knights trying to get a massive road win here to start the Western Conference Finals. And Carter Hart has had a hell of a game. So under a minute to go, empty net for Colorado. Keep you posted on that one as that will hopefully be over in the next 2 minutes before we sign off the air here. But some really quick last news and notes. Apparently, reportedly, Lane Kiffin is hiring Ed Orgeron to come back to LSU to join his coaching staff this season. Go Tigers! Go Tigers! Ed Orgeron is going to be an assistant coach on Lane Kiffin's staff. That's according to Pete Thamel. Dude, the freaking amount of just larger-than-life, arrogant narcissists that LSU is employing. Lane Kiffin, Ed Orgeron, Kim Mulkey, and Will Wade, who's getting blasted by every coach in America right now. Incredible. Absolutely incredible. And then finally, you had the NBA all-rookie teams announced. And let me see if I can just pull that up here really quickly. I know the guys on our crew put it in the show chat before, but it was a while ago. All right. Dylan Harper and Cedric Coward from the Grizzlies. And I got no problem with probably just about any of that. Cedric Coward would be the only one. But again, I'm assuming they did a lot of this according. Actually, I don't know. Do they do the All-NBA rookie teams according to position anymore? I know they still try to stick to the All-NBA teams as close as possible as they can. The only qualm I would have, instead of Cedric Coward, it probably should have been Derek Queen from the Pelicans. He was second team alongside Maxime Renaud, Jeremiah Fears from the Pelicans, Ace Bailey, and Colin Murray-Boyles. But I got no problem with 4 out of the 5. Again, the only thing is you want to alternate Cedric Coward with Derek Queen. That would probably be the only qualm I have. But those are the All-NBA rookie teams. You got the All-NBA teams coming out in a couple of days. And you got an empty netter from the Vegas Golden Knights. So they're going to win it. They're going to win game one. Stunner. A stunner in game one of the Western Conference Finals. All righty. Huge thanks to everybody working on the show. I'm Pat Boyle. We'll see you tomorrow at 6 p.m. Eastern. Thank you, Grant. Thank you, Zach. Thank you, Monty, Brad, everybody else. We'll see you tomorrow at 6 p.m.
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2: A massive shakeup in Dallas. The Mavericks have parted ways with head coach Jason Kidd after five seasons. The surprise mutual decision is a slap in the face, considering he's not the one who traded away Luka Doncic. Despite leading Dallas to the finals in 2024, back-to-back lottery finishes seal Kidd's fate. Search for a new head coach begins. I'm Drake Toll.
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0: Josh Graham and Linnell Willingham.
1: With you for the next 4 hours on Westwood One Sports. That is the youngest in charge, Linnell Willingham. I'm merely Josh Graham. Right off the rip, let's react to the two biggest things happening in sports right now. The Thunder lead the Spurs in Game 2 of the Western Conference Finals with a minute left to go. OKC 118, San Antonio 113. We'll have plenty of time to get the full reaction once this game goes final. But what's been your biggest thought? What is your top takeaway right here up top, Linnell?
2: Two quick things. Just San Antonio's ability to withstand being without Dylan Harper and De'Aaron Fox here and to still be in this thing and have a chance to win down the stretch is huge. And then if they didn't turn the ball
1: over. Ability? I thought you said inability given the zone and how much you've been yelling over the last half hour about McLaughlin being on the floor.
2: That's tough, but the fact that they've put themselves in this spot, they're only down five with a minute left, and like, to your point, like, that's the thing, yeah, that I've been complaining about. I don't know why the hell they're playing this McLaughlin kid. He's the singular reason why they're going zone. If Stephon Castle is on the floor and SGA is on the floor, you don't need to blitz. You don't need to double team because Castle is an able enough defender to be able to stop him on his own. So those are my couple biggest takeaways. But I just like both. This is just good hoop. Anybody that is like a fan of basketball, like the way that these two teams defend, and I'm saying that, and both of them I think are shooting over 50%, but it's a bunch of tough shot making. They're on a string defensively, pick and roll defense, transition defense, on ball defense. There's just an effort level that they both play with that is very fun to watch, and I've enjoyed it, man.
1: OKC is actually a tick under 50%. San Antonio shooting right at 50%. But the thing that stands out, first you go to injuries, and we'll hopefully get more information on the guys who have gone down. You mentioned Dylan Harper, but let's not forget Jalen Williams, who missed a lot of time due to a hamstring. He re-aggravated a hamstring injury tonight, but they were able to withstand. The Spurs, just without De'Aaron Fox, without Dylan Harper, just can't take care of the basketball. You look at how many turnovers they've had in this game. 21 seems like a lot. 21 seems like a lot. And 25 points conceded off of those turnovers. As good as Steph Castle has been in this game, hitting outside shots, nearly ending Isaiah Hartenstein and trying to do the same to SGA in the first half with dunks. 9 turnovers in this game. Steph Castle doing his best James Harden impression.
2: So if Wemby didn't hit the shot last game and OKC would have won, that would have been the story, is how many times he's turned the basketball over. I will say this. He is a young guard. I love his mentality and the fearlessness that he plays with. Because when a guy turns the ball over this much, it would be easy for him to not be as aggressive and not be his usual self, but it doesn't stop him. I talk about dread-headed running backs in the NFL all the time just being savages. Dread-headed point guards in the NBA are savages too, man. Steph Castle has been awesome. The turnovers hurt you, though, man, and you're really seeing why, more importantly, not having De'Aaron Fox is the big thing here. He's the veteran that's been in this spot before.
1: When OKC San Antonio goes final, we will have a reaction to that momentarily. Let's get to the other big thing that everybody's talking about from the NFL today. Aaron Rodgers is about to go on a farewell tour. He has announced he will retire after this season, that this season will be his last. Here's the barely 5-second exchange that stirred the sports world today.
3: Aaron, do you believe that this could be your last year? Do you even think of that right now?
4: Yes.
3: As in your last year?
4: This is it, yeah.
1: Stirred people up. And before, Linnell, believe it or not, that's the clip that most people have heard by now. But during Aaron's 15-minute or so availability, that was not the most fascinating quote. This is actually, I didn't know Aaron said this until you told me. Oh, did you hear what Rodgers had to say? And I had to go back just to make sure it was true. Here he was admitting that he made a coaching suggestion right after the season ended.
5: I mean, I had a conversation with Omar at the end of last year, and I encouraged him for an outside perspective to interview Mike. Not thinking that he even would, honestly. just because the way the league goes and the trend, you know, it's kind of like whoever worked with John, you know, Kyle or one of those guys, Matt now, you know, gets a, you know, a lot of looks, and multiple guys in those trees have. But then when it became more serious, I was thinking, wow, that'd be a really interesting thought to come back and play with Mike.
1: Was the Matt he's referring to Matt LaFleur? Because really? Okay. So the Omar he's referring to is Omar Khan, the GM.
2: That was definitely a shot, by the way, Josh. Are you kidding me? That was 110% a shot at that Shanahan McVay coaching tree. And it makes more sense why he's not in Minnesota. Maybe him and KOC aren't hitting it off or didn't hit it off. Because remember, that was supposed to be the initial destination last year. Pittsburgh kind of came out of nowhere.
1: Mm-hmm. And then you have, yeah, the LaFleur beef that goes back.
2: That's interesting. Wow.
1: Quite a bit. Play calling and an NFC championship game and all of that. Let me ask
2: spicy
1: you.
2: Spicy Aaron. I like spicy Aaron, Josh.
1: What? A couple of questions. A couple of questions I'll put your way. What comment was more surprising to you, that he would volunteer a retirement tour announcement in May, or the coaching tidbit that he offered there, maybe loosely suggesting that the Steelers might have considered Rodgers when making their head coaching hire?
2: I think both are shocking. But like I said a little bit earlier about the announcement of his retirement, like, it was a 5-second response. Like, I don't think he was thinking too deeply about it. I don't think he really understood the gravity that that response would have and that we'd be leading our show with it here tonight. But, like, I think he was just kind of tongue-in-cheek with that. Him having influence potentially here on Mike McCarthy getting hired, I think is staggering. And it goes to the bigger picture point of why is Pittsburgh, like, almost conceding their, it's like conceding their franchise's power to Aaron Rodgers. Like, why are they so invested in Aaron Rodgers? The fact that you're bringing him back is, okay, it's one thing. But him having influence on who the head coach is, Josh, potentially, that is very interesting, my friend. And it makes me look at Pittsburgh sideways. And, you know, I'm the guy that kind of calls out Omar Khan every chance I get. This seems like a guy that doesn't know football. I know Aaron Rodgers knows football, so let me ask him. I would love to know how him and Andy Waddell get along.
1: Did you know that Mike McCarthy's from Pittsburgh? Don't know.
2: Really?
1: Don't know if you knew that. The other question,
2: yeah.
1: You know, let's actually try to spin this positive, because it feels a lot of the Aaron Rodgers commentary and reaction tends to veer negative. What if we're going to be charitable as possible? Yeah. What does a successful farewell tour look like? Because to me, Linnell, the bare minimum is a winning season and making the playoffs, given Mike Tomlin never had a losing season and last year's team won the AFC North, won 10 games. You can't settle, really, for less than that. But this season can probably be viewed as a success if you don't win the division, so to speak, if you have a double-digit win team that makes the playoffs, right?
2: I would agree with that. I think success for Pittsburgh, to me, is defined by getting further than what you got last year. And I would even take it a step further. Like, you don't bring Aaron Rodgers in if you – or bring Aaron Rodgers back, I would say, Josh, unless you believe you've got an opportunity to compete for a championship with him. Like, let's be honest. He's a 42, 43-year-old quarterback. You're not bringing him in to, you know, have a building block sort of year. Which is why, to me, like, I don't look at them as a championship contender in the AFC. So it's fascinating. I think success, though, for them and for him, staying healthy, taking them to the playoffs, and winning a playoff game this time around, that, to me, feels like the best-case scenario for them. And I think it's achievable. Like, I don't think it's a pipe dream to see Pittsburgh maybe even winning the AFC North. It's one of the more wide-open divisions in the whole NFL. So it's interesting.
1: Yeah, it's a strange thing, and it might be because of spoiled Steeler fans that this happens, but the standard is so high in Pittsburgh, and the standard so high for one of the greatest quarterbacks ever in Aaron Rodgers, that last year was somehow viewed as a failure, even though They won 10 games, won the division. Rodgers' stats were the best he had in 5 years. And it's strange because of how that season's viewed, how they're kind of being overlooked this season. Like, you mentioned the AFC North point. Like, given how wide open the AFC is, where the two favorites have rookie head coaches and Jesse Minter and Joe Brady with the Buffalo Bills, and New England's expected to take a step back, who won the conference last year, there isn't a team in the AFC that is super scary. So if you're looking at the best case scenario, it would not shock me at all if this team won 11 or 12 games and won a couple playoff games if the matchups drew up better than having to face that pass rush that you did in Houston.
2: I think they can get to the AFC championship game.
1: Best case scenario. That's the best case was the question. I think that's not how success should be defined. Success should be defined as winning double-figure games, getting to the playoffs,
2: if it all goes
1: maybe
2: well,
1: winning a playoff game. But if
2: I feel like that's the best case scenario
1: for them. That is the ceiling.
2: Yeah.
1: Is the AFC championship game. And given how wide open the AFC is, I just don't see a team that is so strikingly better. The teams that look strikingly better come from the other conference, San Francisco, the Rams.
2: So of the teams that we look at as the contenders and the favorites in the AFC, Pittsburgh would, without a shadow of a doubt, have the worst quarterback play. And a lot of this is a quarterback driven league. And like when I'm stacking Rodgers up against Josh Allen, up against Lamar Jackson, Burrow.
1: Okay, hold one sec. I just misheard you. You were talking about the division a short while ago. I thought you were saying by far the worst quarterback play in that division.
2: No.
1: Cleveland's still in that division.
2: Well, I'll tell you this. Wouldn't surprise me.

0: Familiar, but this is my thing. This is my thing, and I hit on this the other night. Familiarity, it doesn't always breed greatness. That's been Aaron's problem here, is wanting the familiarity too much. And as the NFL has continued to evolve, you got to be able to create chunk plays in this league. And when you're dead last in the National Football League in yards per attempt, it limits you as an offense. It does. You got to be able to create big plays. All the best teams in this league, all the best offenses in this league, create big plays. And I think Pittsburgh, with Rodgers at quarterback, they're limited in their ability to do that, man. And I like what they have. Like, their infrastructure in Pittsburgh and then the infrastructure in Cleveland, both tailor-made for quarterback success, I would say. I just think Aaron, at this point, physically, like, are we sure he's going to be able to hold up? Are we sure? Last year, in that Texans game, and the pressure's coming off the edge, it's coming from up the middle, he puts so much stress on your offensive line because of his inability to create. So, I don't know. It's going to be fascinating. It's all going to be on their offensive line. I think he's going to be a supporting piece to whatever they have going on.
1: 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That is Lynnell Willingham. I'm Josh Graham. And it is a wrap in Game 2 of the Western Conference Finals. We get first dibs on reacting to it. And so do you at 310-840-4910. We'll tell you what happened and what you should think about it next on Westwood One Sports Night.
2: The Patriots want revenge. The Broncos want payback. The Bills want retribution. It's all on the 2026 NFL schedule. And vengeance has never looked better. Westwood One Sports.
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10: Here's your 96.7 FM, 1670 AM, The Zone weatherology forecast. Partly cloudy skies tonight with lows around 42. Easterly winds 8 to 15 miles an hour. High of 61 tomorrow, chance for showers. Lows level off around 45 tomorrow night. Slight chance of rain showers Friday, high of 64. 71 cloudy Saturday. Currently, it's 52 degrees. I'm staff meteorologist Megan Mulford on The Zone.
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1: Y'all heard that. June 27th, Madison.
6: 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Thanks, you guys. 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

0: Cunningham.
1: Linnell, it's the beauty of a show like this. We get first dibs to react to the biggest games in sports. We need to talk about it. The Western Conference Finals. Vegas 4, Colorado 2. A shocking, shocking results in the NHL. That's the Western Conference Finals we're supposed to be.
2: Yeah, about sure, right?
1: Right.
2: That's, in Toronto.
1: It is. No, it's in Colorado. That's where it is. In Denver.
2: Oh, I'm saying the Toronto people. I know they're passionate about their hockey. That's all I'm saying.
1: They do love their hockey in Denver. That is low-key a shocking result. Go Carolina Hurricanes on Thursday night. Need them to handle their business. That's kind of nuts. They have a 12-day layoff. Were you familiar with that, by the way? The Canes have not played, Linnell, in 12 days. They swept their first two series. They've just been chilling. Could you imagine that in the NBA? 12 days.
2: It would kill you. You would come out and look like the New York Knicks in the way that they did in game one.
1: That is the concern as they face the Montreal Canadiens. Now getting to the Western Conference Finals. Oklahoma City 122. San Antonio 113. Linnell, tonight's game for me was about survival for the Thunder. They could not afford to go down 0-2 in this series, not against a team that beat you already in the regular season, 3 out of 4 with 3 double-digit wins. Also, losing the first two on your home court requires you then to win 4 of the next 5 games, with 3 of the next 4 being in San Antonio. Oklahoma City, quite simply, responded better to adversity than San Antonio did. The Spurs lost Dylan Harper. OKC lost Jalen Williams, both to hamstring injuries, we think. OKC's answer was Jared McCain, who reminded everyone why he was considered a Rookie of the Year frontrunner before getting hurt last season for Philadelphia. He hit three threes off the bench, or that was a couple seasons ago. San Antonio, meanwhile, was without Harper, without De'Aaron Fox, and they decided, let's run zone on defense, and let's just continually turn the ball over. OKC responded better when they needed to. This game, they needed to simply survive, and they did.
2: Yeah, they did what they were supposed to do. When you're down your top three guards, or two of your top three guards, like that is a tall, tall ask for a team in the conference finals for the first time. I thought San Antonio responded as well as they could, as the best way that I would put it. OKC is the deeper team. Like, this is why being able to go 12 guys deep is important. San Antonio does not have the depth at the guard spot to be able to withstand no Dylan Harper, no De'Aaron Fox. If Dylan Harper would have finished this game, I do think San Antonio, and we'll never know, obviously, but I do think San Antonio would have won the basketball game. Stephon Castle is an interesting dude, man. I think they can't win without him. The turnovers are obviously a problem, but as I said in the open, like, that guy, that backcourt that they have, and I'm not trying to look ahead too much and concede and act as if this series is now over, because like I said, I expect it to go 7. Oh, but what you have gotten, what you have gotten out of Dylan Harper and Stephon Castle in this series, in this postseason, is absolutely spectacular. And if you're San Antonio, like, you hope and pray that Harper is not out too long. You cannot win this series down Dylan Harper, down De'Aaron Fox. I want to talk about Mitch Johnson when we get a chance.
1: Well, hold one second.
2: Yeah.
1: Let me double click on that for a second, though. Without, if let's say we hope that both guys are healthy and able to play in game 3. We hope everybody's healthy. That's what we want, basketball at its best. But if both J-Dub and Dylan Harper are out, you're saying that's a much bigger deal for San Antonio than it
2: 100%,
1: is
2: 100%. 100%. I think OKC
1: because
2: is more equipped because of McCain, because of the ability to go 12 deep, dude. It's McCain. It's A.J. Mitchell. Like, it's Alex Caruso. Like, they have a mob off the bench. When I'm saying going 12 deep, that's not like a hyperbole. Like, they're legitimately going 11, 12 guys deep here in this postseason. So, I think, yes, OKC clearly much more equipped to be able to handle life without Jalen Williams. Here's my thing. It's the combination of Harper and Fox. When you have to play McLaughlin, you're screwed. Like, let's just call a spade a spade. When you have to get to him in your rotation, like, you're in a bad, bad spot, man. They had to go zone because who the hell do you hide him against? And you know, and I don't like the thought process behind it. OKC's arguably the best three-point shooting team in basketball. To just concede wide-open looks, to me, I don't get it.
1: That's the only issue I have with your immediate reaction, that the Spurs reacted as good as they could have. Not if you think that they should have been in a zone. Shout out to Bomani Jones. Zone is for cowards. But then you also have the reaction where, I'm sorry, how many times were we sitting together watching this basketball game and you had the reaction, what's up with that turnover? What's up with that? I'm not willing to accept, even though Steph Castle has to handle the ball more, I'm not willing to accept having more turnovers than James Harden had at his worst in a playoff game.
2: You have to live with it. You have to live with it because of what he does and the gravity of what he brings to them offensively. There is nobody on the perimeter, including Shai Gilgeous-Alexander, for OKC that can stay in front of Steph Castle. He is getting downhill, getting to the cup at will in this series. The tough part is the turnovers, because in game one, the turnovers didn't kill you. I thought San Antonio was really good getting back in transition. They looked fatigued tonight. And we're going to talk about the rebounding down the stretch with Hartenstein really dominating things. Wemby had, 24 rebounds in game one? He only had 17 tonight. They needed him to have another one only, but the expectation and the bar is so high when it's your man getting the rebounds, dude. Like, it's hard. That's your dude. Box out. Like, they need you to do that. Like, you're the only big on the floor. Who else is going to rebound here?
1: I mean, when you average 11, maybe 12 rebounds a game, I'm not going to say grabbing five boards more than your average is only. I mean, what we saw on Monday is not, even for Victor standards, the norm. That's not what it is.
2: I'm not going to. Well, the reality that's where we differ a little bit.
1: No, it's just it can't be that. It can't be that every game. It just can't. Like, it just, basketball history tells us that that's not what it is. And this is a 7-game series. It's a 6, maybe a 7-game series. Through 2 games, now we have the sample of the games at OKC. San Antonio did its job. San Antonio needed 100%. To get one of the first two to get home court advantage back. The reality is, San Antonio, if you win your home games, then you're going to go to the NBA Finals. Does your view of who should win this series change after tonight?
2: We don't know yet, because we still don't know what's up with Dylan Harper, Jalen Williams, and what their availability is going to be. If they're going to have to be without, talking about San Antonio, if they're going to have to be without Harper and Fox for an extended period of time, they can't win this series. They can't. And even as great as Wemby is, OKC is simply too deep.
1: Even if Jalen Williams is out.
2: That's not a big deal for OKC. It's not. And it sucks. If they do, I'm going to be insufferable if somehow, some way, Foxy and Harper miss the rest of the series and Wemby wills this group to the damn finals. I'm going to be insufferable. I'm going to call him the greatest player of all time after this playoffs is over. Because that would be crazy. Against this team and how deep they are, I'm still impressed with, and you're going to say maybe I'm simping for San Antonio, their ability to be in this thing and have a shot. And they lost by a couple possessions. This thing was wire to wire down the stretch without Dylan Harper, without De'Aaron Fox. Like, that, this was a gutsy effort on the road going against a team that was clearly more desperate than you going into it. You know it. OKC had to have this game. So I think San Antonio deserves a ton of credit. And I'll live with Stephon Castle's turnovers. I will. I don't think that's why they lost
1: the game. Someone needs to hose you down a little bit here. Push back just a little.
2: Yeah.
1: Like, halfway through the fourth quarter, I wouldn't say it's wire to wire when it's a double-digit game. Like, it was 109.
2: They got up 10. That's nothing.
1: 110. 13 with 6 to go. It's not like Monday night, which was truthfully down the stretch, wire to wire. San Antonio is doing everything in its power to get it within 6, and I think they got it to 5 at 118-113 with about $1.25 to go, and then Oklahoma City closed it out. So we'll see. We have first dibs on reacting to this game. This is the big
2: story.
1: So
2: you're saying you're not impressed by what San Antonio did tonight?
1: Not really. No, not that much, because I have such a high standard for San Antonio, I expect them to be within 10 points, be within punching
2: without
1: distance
2: of, two of their top three guards against OKC.
1: When OKC with if OKC had Jalen Williams, I feel different. Have a different view on Jalen Williams. I'm not gonna, to use your word, simp for a team that just lost by nine that I think is going to win the finals, that I think is the best team in basketball, that I think is going to win this series. My opinion still hasn't changed on that. We do have two big stories. It's the Aaron Rodgers news that we're reacting to. We, in real time, get a chance to react to the Western Conference Finals, Oklahoma City 122, San Antonio 113 to knot up the series. Your thoughts are welcome. 310-840-4910. Did tonight change your view about the trajectory of this series? 310-840-4910. Mr. Positive is on the line and wants in. Mr. Positive, what was your takeaway?
0: Boom, shakalaka, everybody, go for your dreams. Before I get to shea butter, I want to talk about Rodgers and McCarthy. Here's the thing. I think it's two defining moments for the legacy of McCarthy and Rodgers. I think McCarthy understands the temperament of Rodgers' mindset. So I think it could be a good fit, it could work because their legacies are both on the line. I just feel that they have to do something, especially McCarthy. Rodgers' legacy has been, I think it's been cemented. But now when it comes to shea butter, here's the thing.
2: I love that.
0: You got the two best MVP players, the face of basketball, these two of them, Shea Butter and Wemby. You know, and here's the thing. Shea Butter plays under the radar. It's
1: okay,
0: weird.
1: We get it. His name is Shea Gil. We know your nickname. How many times are we going to say it on one call, Mr. Positive?
2: Yeah, like Molly
1: the first
2: Santana.
1: Three times
2: getting
1: I was good. The fourth time I had to jump in. Did you have a point to make, or did you just want to see how many times you can say Shea Butter?
0: No, the point is that it's the face of basketball is being defined by these two. These are the two true MVPs going forward. And it's going to be a hell of a series, and you're right, six or seven. I'm going to give the edge to San Antonio, and basically that's it, you guys. Thanks for taking my call.
2: I cannot... And I love San Antonio as much as anybody. Since February, I've been talking about them winning the finals. They can't do it.
1: I had a 14-1 ticket to win for them to win the finals since January. So you and I both are relying on
2: them. They can't do it without Dylan Harper and De'Aaron Fox. Like, that's just my point. Like, I think that those two injuries are potentially crippling because – I don't know how many more. Is it Jordan McLaughlin? I don't know how many more Jordan McLaughlin minutes I can stand.
1: Jordan McLaughlin.
2: Mitch Johnson.
1: Hey, shout out to the folks in L.A. We're on in L.A. now, and Jordan McLaughlin's a USC guy. And he's a member, Denton Day, producer of the show, of the Bald Man Club. So you and him. Bald is beautiful. Jordan McLaughlin's beautiful as well. So how's that going, too?
2: He's not good at basketball. That's the problem. He is a net negative for them. They have to play a totally different defense when he's on the floor. Thank God he was able to hit two threes, or else, like, what else is he out there for, man? Mitch Johnson, play Harrison Barnes. Can we get this out to the world? Play Harrison Barnes, Mitch Johnson.
1: Black Falcon.
2: What the hell
1: Black
2: are you doing,
1: Falcon.
2: Pal?
1: Black
2: you can't
1: Falcon.
2: Go. You in a series, especially against Oklahoma City, where everybody's 6'4 and up, like, you can't play Jordan McLaughlin. You just can't.
1: Harrison Barnes. Target.
2: Need it.
1: Reaction.
2: Play Lindy Waters.
1: 840-4910. Put Robert Horry out there. 310-840-4910. What's Bruce Bowen up to?
2: Mitch Johnson might as well hop out of his damn quarter zip and go play a damn self.
1: Put Avery Johnson out there. That's what they need.
2: Can we talk about Shea too, though, man? Like, for him to have the first half that he had.
1: Shea Butter.
2: Uh-huh. For him to have the first half that he had in game one, only scoring 4 points, came alive in the fourth quarter when they needed him. Tonight from the outset, aggressive, on the MVP timing that we know, getting downhill, knocking down jump shots. And look, the battle, my favorite matchup, I think, in this series is probably SGA versus Stephon Castle. the way that those two dudes are going at each other. And by the way, we talk about the injury situation with Harper and Fox. Castle may be under arrest for assault for what he did to Isaiah Hartenstein, dunking on him the way that he did. He may not be available for the next game. I was impressed, though, by Castle and SGA tonight.
1: DeJounte Murray, put him in. Marco Bellinelli, throw him out there. Figure it out. Just trying to think of other obscure.
2: Former Spurs.
1: Patty Mills.
2: Yeah,
1: Patty Mills. Get him out there. You need
2: Patty Mills.
1: Figure it out. I got something in me, Coach. Let's do it. 310-840-4910. Continuing to get your reaction to OKC San Antonio. And while this series is just getting started, is it possible that the Eastern Conference Finals is, to quote the great Billy Packer, over? That's next on Westwood One Sports Night.
3: Aaron Rodgers says this season is his last.
4: Yes, this is it.
3: Yeah. Will Rodgers go out like John Elway and Peyton Manning did with a Lombardi trophy in his hands? Westwood One Sports.
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0: Willingham.
1: Couple of housekeeping notes, Linnell Willingham. We are getting your reaction to OKC knotting up the series with San Antonio, 310-840-4910. That is a call number, but that's also a text line as well. If you'd like to text us and engage with us and our community, go to Westwood One Sports Night on YouTube, because as Pine Needle spells out, this is such an incredibly fun chat room, especially after a few cocktails. Yep, that does check out. And shout out to Aaron, who pointed out that I don't know anything about moisturizer. So the chat gets a little loose from time to time, Linnell.
2: I just no-sold. That was me no-selling the chat, by the way. So the battle lines have been drawn, is what I would say. That's my last reference for the rest of the night. There will be no mistaking where I stand with the chat.
1: 4910, okay. I didn't know there was a rivalry between
2: you could call it that. You'd have to be able to compete if there was a rivalry, Josh.
1: Wow. Hit on a nerve. Didn't mean to do so. Let's go to Bert, who's in Baltimore. 310-840-4910. Bert! Did tonight change your view on the Western Conference Finals at all?
3: What's up, boys? No, it didn't. I can't believe De'Aaron Fox's injury wasn't more widely known, that it was as bad as it was. I don't think, Linnell, I heard you say you don't think, what's the dude who got hurt tonight?
2: Dylan Harper? If he was healthy and there was no Fox, I think they would have a shot.
3: I agree, but I don't think they can win the series unless Fox comes back. I haven't seen much information as to whether that's a certainty or not. I think if Fox doesn't come back, they can't win. If he does come back, they do win. A basketball team without a point guard is not, they're no different than playing with their second or third team quarterback right now. It's a next to impossible task. I sure would love to see him healthy. Linnell, I do have one question for you, and I'll take it off the air.
2: Uh-oh.
3: I don't like James Larden either.
2: Larden?
3: With that said, Harden made 35 baskets in the last series and had 31 turnovers. You know, you're always talking about more turnovers than baskets, and mm-hmm. that's a terrible ratio. But Steph Castle has made 15 baskets and has 20 turnovers himself. Why are you not up here, you know, in his grill? Why are you willing to take what he gives you? Why aren't you giving him a hard time? I'll hang up and listen, guys. Thanks.
2: This is Steph Castle's first time in the conference finals, and he's giving you way more offense than James Harden is. Giving you way more off. I would definitely double check and fact check the turnover to basket made ratio that Burt just gave. But James Harden isn't impacting the game offensively the way that Stephon Castle is. He is getting downhill at will, going straight at Shai Gilgeous-Alexander. Yeah, he's turning the ball over at times. But outside of him, who else has the ability to really break the defense down and create shots for other people?
1: This is a good segue, too. Let's just hit on this before circling back to Rodgers and circling back to the Western Conference Finals. This Knicks-Cavs series is already over. This is a wrap. It's one game in, Josh, and so much can happen. Sure, short of devastating injuries knocking the Knicks down a few pegs, this is a wrap. We've known this was going to be a wrap for a while. Game one was Cleveland's best shot. New York was coming off more than a week of rest. We saw the rust and how slow it was to hit shots. The Cavaliers, again, we don't need to fully relitigate it. They built a 22-point fourth quarter lead. You're not going to come closer to winning at Madison Square Garden than you're going to come close as you did there. And the fact that they lost the game that way is going to cost them game two, too, because not all losses are made the same. Some linger, and that's one that's going to linger. And the longer this series goes, Linnell, the more Cleveland's legs get exposed. There are no travel days in this series. There aren't any, like, long layoffs in between. The Knicks, they, again, had the 9 days to rest, more than a week. the Cavaliers, they didn't just go seven games in the last series. They went seven games in the first series against the Raptors, too. So this is not going to go longer than five. Cleveland's a flawed team. They're going to be a tired team, and they miss their shot in game five. So Cleveland, they might get one at home. They're not winning at MSG. So this is going to be either a four or a five-game series as far as I see it. Do you agree that it's over and not going longer than five?
2: Felt that way after that epic collapse last night, man. Like, that was brutal to watch. And you saw down the stretch the fatal flaws of Cleveland show up. Outside of Dean Wade, they don't have a legitimate perimeter defender that can stay in front of Jalen Brunson. I need to see more Dennis Schroeder from Kenny Atkinson coming up here in game two. You can't play James Harden 42 minutes. You just can't. He's not giving you enough on either end of the floor to warrant him playing that many minutes. But it's tough, man. Like, clearly going in, New York, the better team. They've looked like the best team in the Eastern Conference throughout the entirety of the playoffs. Cleveland doesn't have an answer for Jalen Brunson is the simplest way I could put it. Like,
1: they did have an answer for the first three quarters and change, but then they just
2: you can't say they had an answer. The man finished with 38 points. Like,
1: yeah, but he had how many of those points were in the final 6 minutes in overtime? Like,
2: well,
1: half of them.
2: The ability to 18, go at James Harden.
1: 18 of those points were in the final 6.5 minutes in overtime. Yeah. If you have Jalen Brunson at 18 or 19 points with 6.5 minutes, 7 minutes to go in the game, I'd say you've had an answer.
2: I thought at the beginning of this basketball game, you saw how many shots were airballed by the New York Knicks. They looked like a team that had been off for the last 9 days. They couldn't hit the wide side of a barn. I don't credit the Cleveland defense for him not, you know, going off in the first half, in the first 3.5 quarters. They were just missing shots. In the fourth quarter, though, they played Brunson ball. I hated it when they did it last year with Tom Thibodeau. I think it's so unimaginative and so uncreative, and with all the guys they have, you should be not so reliant upon him. But, like, when there's a mouse in the house, so to speak, when there is James Harden on the floor and you can hunt him out at will the way that they did, like, yeah, he's going to go off. You can only hold him down for so long.
1: A lot of stuff going on right now. You have, obviously, the NBA playoffs. Going to be locked in on that Thursday night. But on the second screen, see, since the series is over, Cavs-Knicks gets the second screen in the Graham Abode because the Carolina Hurricanes get the first screen trying to win the Stanley Cup. Still haven't lost a game, Linnell. 8-0 so far.
2: That is impressive. How will you celebrate?
1: Firing it up. No, if they win the Stanley Cup, dude, I have two teams, man. One of them I've completely written off. You're not going to be seeing me wear Orioles gear for a while. I think I'm done.
2: Thank God.
1: I think I'm done with them in May. Linnell, they got swept by the Rays today, and they'd already gotten swept in a four-game series by the Yankees so far. Broke my heart today. They were up 3-1 in the eighth and just completely blew it. And I think I'm done. I think today is going to be the last day I talk about the Orioles for a long time. I don't know what would need to happen, Linnell, for me to bring up the Orioles again on this show.
2: That is A-okay with me, Josh. I promise you, I am just fine with that. Nothing.
1: You sure? I thought you're a super baseball guy.
2: I think I'll be able to sleep just fine tonight. Honestly.
1: Yeah. See, I lean on you for the baseball analysis. Los Doyers.
2: Lean on you for the hockey analysis.
1: Last week we were going back and forth. You had hot takes about the Sabres against the Canadiens. We'll see how Montreal does.
2: I was trying to get you to explain the line change and how important the line shifts they made down the stretch was how important it was to win in the game.
1: That's it. Like, that's going to matter. That's in it. Montreal, Carolina.
2: That is
1: you
2: it.
1: Get ready. It's
2: you
1: great
2: get ready.
1: On your part.
2: Especially if the man in net is on his head for four out of the seven games, man. I mean, it could be.
1: Dobish.
2: It could be something.
1: That's it, man.
2: Dobish, I thought it was, huh?
1: That's what scares me. Yeah, I'm sorry.
2: It's not Dobish. Dobish. Thank you.
1: You're all over. Dobish. You're all over. Let's go to Josh, who's in Miami. He's all over game two.
2: Josh has got something for me tonight. I know Josh got something for me tonight. Josh, what's going on, bro?
1: Hold one sec. Before we let Josh go, what am I missing, Linnell? Catch me up.
2: Well, Josh tried to. Josh was simping for Oscar Robertson last night.
1: Josh in Miami, turn down your radio.
2: You gotta turn your radio, Josh.
1: Yeah, dude.
0: Okay, can you hear me, guys?
2: Yeah, we got you.
1: All
0: right, all right. No, y'all, somebody cut me off last night before I could finish what I was trying to explain. Is I go by my GOAT in 10-year decades.
2: Okay.
0: And that's what I was trying to make a point to. That's what I was trying to make a point to.
2: So you were saying he was the GOAT of his decade, not...
0: He was the GOAT of his decade.
1: Turn down your radio, Josh.
2: Josh Graham, you sound horrible coming out of Josh in Miami's radio.
1: There you go. Better.
0: All right, can y'all hear me? Are we good?
2: We can hear you. I'm sorry that you guys have to hear us, actually.
1: Go.
2: Now that I'm hearing how you guys hear us, I am sorry that you guys have to. This is hilarious.
0: All right, so what I'm trying to say is like, I can't sit there and listen to anybody defend Harden and put him in the top three for shooting guards. The guy has no defense, and when you don't play in the playoffs and you have no defense, I don't want to hear you in a conversation. Stephon Castle would be doing the same thing to Harden. He'd just be dropping past him and ducking on whoever's under there. That's all I got to say tonight. But I'm gonna hang up and listen. Go Nick.
1: Yeah. Now you could turn off. You could turn up your.
2: Did he just try to compare James Harden to Steph? I'm telling you, by the end of this series,
1: I might have caused this by talking about the 9 turnovers, doing a James Harden impression.
2: They're not. It's not. Are you serious? You're gonna call it a James Harden impression?
1: If you have 9 turnovers in a playoff game, I think about James Harden.
2: He had 11 in game one. They wouldn't have won without him though. Like. What he's giving you on the offensive end outside of the turnovers, I would say. When you're playing at that speed and it's a track meet the way that it's been, you're going to turn the ball over. You're going
1: to
2: turn the ball over.
1: Linnell, D-Day, is it right to say that, like, I give off the vibe to phone callers that of, like, a principal, like, getting people straight, turn down your radio and stop saying Shea Butter 4 times in 30 seconds. Getting people straight in line?
2: Some would call it a principle. Some would call it a dictatorship. Whatever floats your boat. I mean, it's more.
1: Well, one's a little
2: more easier I got you. I'm just yanking your chain, pal. That's all. Let's have some fun tonight.
1: You get detention for that. Getting back to the Aaron Rodgers news.
2: Spank me, Josh.
1: Does he deserve to go out on his own terms? One of us doesn't think so. And that's next to Westwood One Sports Night.
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15: 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Donovan Mitchell's 29 wasn't enough to stop New York's late 44-11 run. Game 2 tips off Thursday, MSG. I'm Drake Toll.
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0: San Antonio 113. The series knotted up one game apiece. We'll have post-game sound from the coaches, players, 20 minutes from now, hopefully injury updates as well. Why are you laughing, Linnell?
1: No, I was belching. Sorry.
0: Oh, big smile on your face?
1: Well, I always have a big smile on my face, you know? I'm Linnell Willingham.
0: There is a 12-year-old nature to you, a little bit. I have an 18-month-old son, and he giggles at the dumbest things, like when a ball hits my head or something. He'll just go, ha, ha, ha, ha. Like, this, it doesn't surprise me that the sound
1: was that
0: of your
1: like
0: own
1: you trying
0: belch,
1: to imitate Baby Dan Dan? That's a crazy imitation. Yeah.
0: The sound of your own belch makes you smile. Doesn't surprise me at
1: I
0: all.
1: I was looking at myself, and that made me smile, if I'm being honest.
0: Let's
1: good
0: get to
1: good lighting tonight.
0: The big news in the NFL today. Aaron Rodgers announces a Coach K, Kobe Bryant-like retirement tour that's going to happen in 2026. He announces that he will retire after this coming football season. The question from this is, well, a couple of things. Number one, how do you feel about retirement tours in general? But what is your retirement gift going to be for Aaron Rodgers? 310-840-4910. What would you give him as a retirement gift? Because for me, to answer the first question, Aaron Rodgers absolutely positively deserves to go out on his own terms. Had no issue with him dragging it out. Had no issue making this decision. Had no issue with this being known publicly if he wants it to be. Because he is, truthfully, one of the all-time greats. When we think of the golden age of quarterback play that we got from the 2000s with Brady and Manning and Favre and Roethlisberger and Breeze, and if you want to go further than that, you can with Rivers and Eli, and he's part of that group, and he's the last of that group, and when his career ends, he's going to finish top five in these categories: career wins for a quarterback, passing yards, touchdowns, completions. He won a Super Bowl and four MVPs. There's only one player in NFL history that has won four MVPs or more. His name's Peyton Manning. So he's one of the all-time greats. He has a chance. He should be given the chance to go out however he pleases, especially when he's coming off his best season he's had in years. In 2025, Linnell, Rodgers had his best QB rating since 2021, 24 TDs, 7 picks, 66% completion, over 3,300 yards passing, won 10 games, won the division. The Steelers were proven right to wait for him. There was not a better alternative available for this team, especially when you factor in team chemistry year two with Rodgers and the relationship with Mike McCarthy. Rodgers even said this, by the way. He said his prior relationship with McCarthy swayed him in returning, that he, after Mike Tomlin decided to step away, resign, it almost led to Rodgers stepping away as well from the game. Here was Aaron earlier today.
2: Yeah, I love Mike T. I mean, I really appreciate the opportunity to come in last year and love my experience with him. And, you know, I thought when he said he was stepping away, that was an emotional moment just because we all love him so much and care about him. And you know, I thought that that was probably it for me in Pittsburgh. But when the decision was made to hire Mike, I sort of opened my mind back up to coming back.
1: I am so annoyed by all of this. And I'm normally not that guy, because I feel like a lot of people have let their personal feelings about Aaron Rodgers, the person, influence how they evaluate him as a quarterback. I think he always is overly criticized. But like, dog, if the Pittsburgh Steelers, it goes back to what we said earlier, if there was any influence, if he had any influence in hiring Mike McCarthy, they're lost as an organization, first and foremost. Second of all, I can give a rat's ass about their relationship. If they love each other so much, go have a steak together. Go to Robinson Town Center out in Pittsburgh and go have a steak together. What did he do last year to warrant a $10 million pay raise and to be handed the job again coming into this year?
0: It's a one-year
1: that he's
0: deal.
1: A top five. I get what he's done. I get what he's done over the course of his career. I get he's one of the greatest quarterbacks of all time. He is so far from that guy. And if you're Pittsburgh, I go back to what I've been saying, man. Stop dating to have one-night stands. Date to marry at the damn quarterback position.
0: But hold
1: you
0: on
1: know
0: hold on
1: that he has no chance of being your long-term answer.
0: Why do you bring up like how much more money he's making? It's May. These rosters are almost completely set. It's
1: why is that what you chose to double click on? The bottom line is he's 43. They need to be moving on and giving Will Howard a chance.
0: Well, you said it. I just want to know how it's relevant.
1: Because what did he do to deserve the pay rate? Like I think, and you love to throw out the highest QBR since in five years. He's dead last in the NFL in yards per attempt. They can't create explosive plays to save the – you have DK Metcalf, one of the best deep threats in football, and you're last in the NFL in yards per attempt. You cannot win legitimately and win at a high level. You can make the wild card game and get your teeth punched in by the Texans. You cannot win big-time football games with this version of Aaron Rodgers. I'm sorry. Pittsburgh's offensive line isn't good enough to be able to support him. He's dead last in yards per attempt because he's got to get the ball out of his hands. They don't. He can't move. He can't move. I'm so annoyed with all of this.
0: Didn't you just say you can't write off Pittsburgh to win the AFC North? Which one is it? Can they win with Aaron Rodgers the division, or can't they win?
1: What? They can't make it to the AFC Championship. That's the prism we're talking about them from. I have never once said they can compete to win the division.
0: You just said they can't win with Aaron Rodgers. So
1: they can't win
0: the AFC
1: big.
0: North's not winning?
1: No, that they can't win big. You know, we're talking about it through the lens of the AFC Championship. You can make it to the damn – you can win the North with Will Howard.
0: No, you can't.
1: Yeah, you can.
0: It's Will Howard. Are we comparing Will Howard to Aaron Rodgers?
1: 43-year-old Aaron Rodgers? Yes, the hell I am.
0: 24 TDs, 7 picks, 66 completion, Aaron Rodgers. And Will Howard ain't doing that.
1: 24 TDs to 7 picks. Is he Taylor Heineke? Is that the bar that we're setting for him? Is he Taylor Heineke or is he Aaron Rodgers? Like, are you kidding? How do you watch Aaron Rodgers play quarterback last year for the Steelers and think that he's the best option going? Anybody that looks at Dan Orlovsky, any of your favorite pundits that look at Aaron Rodgers and think last year that's playoff championship level play at the quarterback position?
0: Well,
1: open your eyes.
0: It's two different things that you're saying. I'm not saying they can win a championship with him. I'm saying that's
1: saying
0: okay,
1: they can
0: though.
1: Make it. You're saying they have the chance to make it to the conference title game.
0: That's their ceiling.
1: No shot. Their ceiling is winning 9-10 games and making it to the wild card round. If they're lucky, like if everything goes well, that's what
0: so
1: to me their
0: be
1: ceiling
0: better,
1: is.
0: So their ceiling is matching last year's win total?
1: Yes.
0: Ceiling?
1: Yes. Yes. Right. Now they've gotten, but look, here's the one thing I would say. My issue is more about their reluctance to move on from him. I don't understand why their infatuation with him. Defensively, if you want to talk about what they got better, you added Jaquan Brisker, you added Darnell Savage, you added Jamel Dean. They've added real pieces defensively. I love what they have on defense.
0: I like the offensive pieces too. I don't like the quarterback. I just didn't see a better alternative available. That's the thing.
1: Kyler Murray.
0: Nah, Aaron.
1: Will Howard, you're in year one with Mike McCarthy. Why are we acting like the goal should be to make it to the damn AFC Championship game in year one?
0: Well, who do you think is the best team in the AFC?
1: The Kansas City Chiefs.
0: Really?
1: I do.
0: What goals do you think Buffalo and Baltimore should have this year?
1: They should be looking to try to win the Super Bowl.
0: But you just said that if you have a first-year coach that you shouldn't.
1: I said nothing about the first-year coach. You're in year one with no quarterback. Look at what you have at quarterback. Look at what that's why you shouldn't be trying to win the Super Bowl.
0: I don't think they can, and I think that's fine.
1: I'm more so getting frustrated now with the conversation because this is, like, baffling to me. I feel like I'm being, like, asked to walk into a freezer naked. Like, I'm shivering. This idea, like no one has still been able to tell me why they brought Aaron Rodgers back. Why do we think this is going to be better?
0: Because there wasn't a better alternative.
1: He's a year older. What? You think he's going to get more arm strength? You think he's going to become more mobile? You think he's going to be
0: better
1: more
0: weapons,
1: durable?
0: Better protection.
1: The protection's the damn same, for one. The weapons are better,
0: yeah. They drafted a first-rounder, and Broderick Jones is going to be healthy.
1: The weapons are fine. What type of run-after-the-catch threat is Michael Pittman? Let me ask you that. Because that's what the Steelers should have been going after. When you have a quarterback that's dead last in yards per attempt, you should be trying to get guys that are quick and twitchy that can win immediately underneath and make guys miss. They don't have that in their receiving core. They don't.
0: Let's see what the calls think. Let's go to Super Rusty Dang, who wants in from Detroit. 310-840-4910 if you want in, if you want to tell us what the retirement gift should be for Aaron Rodgers, or just your thoughts on the matter whatsoever, whether or not he should be able to finish his career on his own terms. 310-840-4910. Super Rusty Day, where do you stand?
3: What's up, fellas? And hello to the United States of America. And I just want to say, can you smell what Super Rusty Day is cooking? It's controversy, it's excitement, and it's brilliance. Let's get to the NFL, but I wanted to comment on NBA, too, right quick.
1: Let's do it.
3: Here's the thing. He deserves a second ring. If he doesn't get that second ring, yes, he deserves a second ring. If he doesn't get that second ring, I would hope that he can at least get a, what is that, NFC or AFC conference championship ring. But here's the thing, too, as well.
0: Have you ever watched the movie Super Rusty Day, Unforgiven, starring Gene Hackman and Clint Eastwood? You ever see that Western from the 90s?
3: Yes, I have.
0: There's the line at the line at the end of the movie when Gene Hackman is getting killed by Clint Eastwood, where he says, "Deserves got nothing to do with it." That's how I feel about Aaron Rodgers. Where deserved? I'm sorry, they don't give you what you deserve. They give
1: you
0: what
1: you earn. This the guy's been pontificating. The guy that's been pontificating his stats from 10, 15 years ago just said that now he doesn't deserve to.
3: Check this out. That's just how I feel about it. I'm quite sure a lot of other people do feel the same way. But let me say this. What can I give to Aaron Rodgers? More hope to come back another year or another year after that to at least get that ring. He can change his mind. We're talking about Aaron Rodgers here. He can change his mind. Now let's get to the NBA right quick. More weapons. Okay. It's all about who has more weapons. San Antonio has lesser weapons than OKC. I'm for the Knicks. I would like for us to play against San Antonio because guess what? Lesser weapons. It seems like they don't

0: his sabotaging his own team. There's no way in the world they could have watched the film of Aaron Rodgers play and someone decided, let's bring that back again. He was god-awful. I mean, it was games. I mean, the Cleveland game, the last Cleveland game before the Baltimore game was the cincher for me, where they didn't even score a touchdown. And that game, if they win that game, the Baltimore game would have been meaningless. You could have rested some people and maybe played better against Houston.
1: How did Aaron look in the Pittsburgh game? Just curious.
0: He's cooked. And
1: Mr. Rooney. In the Baltimore game, how did he look? I think he looked pretty good, not cooked.
2: It's a bad Ravens defense. Like, it's a bad Ravens defense. Like,
0: yeah,
1: the Browns defense is pretty damn good.
2: He also let up a bad Detroit defense. What do you do against Buffalo?
1: No, I just say, what's your alternative, though? Okay, you could tell me.
2: Will Howard is the alternative.
1: No, I'm not asking you. I heard you. I'm asking him.
0: No, look, fortunately for me, I'm old enough. I've seen this team since Bill Austin was coach, before Chuck Knoll.
2: That was Bill
1: All right, let's play him at quarterback. Let's put Ben Roethlisberger out there. Let's throw Terry Bradshaw while we still got him.
0: Let me just say this quickly. The only time this team has ever been great is when they had Bradshaw and Roethlisberger. Outside of that, they've been good and mediocre. And they're back to mediocre.
1: You guys haven't had a losing season in a quarter century, and I got to hear that you guys haven't been good?
2: What is that?
1: What are we talking about?
0: That's standard for others. The Patriots have six and we have six. You want to have six Super Bowl wins and more. Yeah. Anything else is mediocre, and we don't like mediocre around here.
1: I hear it. That's you say mediocre. I hear spoiled, and I appreciate the call. Good to hear from you, Linnell. I can't do it because again, I live in North Carolina. I had to watch a team in the Carolina Panthers. I wonder what Jets fans think. Where it's like, oh my God. Having a winning record every year is awful. Like, a Browns fan hearing that, who last decade had to watch their team win one game in 2 years, and I have to hear how, oh my God, it was, how could you watch last season when we won the division and went 10-7, and the quarterback had 24-7 in terms of TD and touchdown? Oh my God, how could you think to bring that back? And that's the problem. That's the issue, where it's this crazy, spoiled fan base. That's looking at it this way.
2: It's a mediocre quarterback play. It's what they got last year, man. It's mediocre what he looked like at times last year. Look at the stretch of play, this three-game stretch. Chargers, Bengals, Bills. 16 of 31 for a 161, a touchdown, two picks. 9 of 15 for a touchdown. 10 of 21 for 117, no touchdown. Dude, I don't know what it is. And I think I'm glad the last caller brought up Art the Second. Because I do think the issues with the Steelers go up to the top. Like, all the reports we heard is that Mike Tomlin was super influential in personnel decisions. And I initially was not on board with that. But you look at some of the decisions here post-Mike Tomlin. I go as far as even saying, why did you hire Mike McCarthy? Because Aaron told you to? If they hired Mike McCarthy because they knew they were bringing Aaron back, that is ludicrous.
1: Jake, Chase, Chance, and others, we see you. We'll get to you. 310-840-4910 if you want in. What would be your retirement gift for Aaron Rodgers in reacting to this news and to our reaction to it? That's fun, reacting to reactions. Also, as mentioned, we have post-game audio from OKC San Antonio, hopefully getting some injury updates that are going to be very important as the series goes on. All that on the way on Westwood One Sports Night.
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5: 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Partly cloudy skies tonight with lows around 42. Easterly winds 8 to 15 miles an hour. High of 61 tomorrow, chance for showers. Lows level off around 45 tomorrow night. Slight chance of rain showers Friday, high of 64. 71, cloudy Saturday. Currently, it's 50 degrees. I'm staff meteorologist Megan Mulford on The Zone.
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7: With recent high winds and hail, not only has your cheesehead landed somewhere in Milwaukee, but portions of your roof blew to the east as well. 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

0: post-game sound from the game that just wrapped up. OKC 112, San Antonio 113, knotting up the series. We'll get to that in a second. Let's go to the phones. We're talking about Aaron Rodgers. He's back. This is going to be his last season, he says. It's a retirement tour. So if you could give Aaron Rodgers a retirement gift, what would it be? 310-840-4910. And does he deserve the right to go out on his own terms? Linnell doesn't think so. Says the Steelers made a mistake by giving Rodgers this type of an opportunity. I think Rodgers should be able to go out on his own terms because I thought he was good last year, and I think he's an all-time great. Let's go to Jake, who's in Sacramento. Jake from Sacktown, where are you on Rodgers? Do you have any gift ideas?
1: Yeah, so let me preface this by saying I'm a diehard Packer fan, been born and raised a Packer fan my entire life, so I'm a little biased when it comes to Rodgers. But what I will say is Aaron Rodgers had Calvin Austin and Roman Wilson as his wide receivers 2 and 3 to throw the ball to last year, and the ghost of Adam Thielen. So it's not like he was throwing to the Bengals receiving core, or hell, even the Packers receiving core, or someone who's semi-decent.
0: And Adam Thielen wasn't added until right around the deadline. So he wasn't even in camp, the offseason, any of that.
1: No, exactly. I mean, that's my point, right? It's not like he was throwing to, you know, Justin Jefferson and Jordan Addison. He was throwing to Roman Wilson and Calvin Austin as wide receivers 2 and 3.
2: What is the end game for the Steelers here at quarterback? What do they get out of bringing Aaron Rodgers back?
1: You give your third-round pick from this year time to grow and develop under a Hall of Fame quarterback who has a cannon of an arm and has the ability to be a starter at this level. You don't draft
0: Drew Aller in the third round.
2: You're talking about Drew Aller?
0: Is it Aller or
1: I'm talking about Drew Aller being a hell of a lot better option than Will Howard.
2: I don't agree with that.
1: Healthy scratch in 15 of 17 games because Will Howard is good.
2: The last regime decided to do that, not this one. All Mike McCarthy's done since he's gotten there is praise Will Howard. And he's the backup quarterback currently. You go out to Latrobe and watch practices, he's one play away currently. If they're comfortable enough to make him for a team that's got Super Bowl aspirations, as you all keep saying, right? Because there's a veteran group. You brought Aaron Rodgers back not to go to the wild card round. You brought him back to go to the Super Bowl. If you're willing to entrust a second-year fifth rounder to be one play away, obviously you think pretty highly of the kid.
1: No, but you have to, considering the fact that Drew Aller is coming off a torn ACL.
2: No, you have Mason Rudolph. Like,
0: Jake, I appreciate the call, and I appreciate it for this reason. The Big Ten wet dream of it being debated on national sports talk. Drew Aller versus Will Howard is discussing.
2: Drew Aller was not what Will Howard did at Ohio State. Drew Aller never got close to touching any of that production or ability.
0: Here's the issue.
2: Are you kidding?
0: Here's the issue, though, Linnell. Here's the problem. You don't seem to see value at all in winning your division and winning double-digit games. Like, you keep saying, what's the point? What's the end game? Well, why not? What's wrong with winning your division?
2: You need a long-term answer at quarterback. Stop playing. I'm going to keep using the same analogy.
0: There wasn't an option.
2: You're having a bunch of one-night stands at quarterback. Russell Wilson, Justin Fields, Aaron Rodgers.
0: They don't believe Will Howard's guy.
2: So what you're telling me is that the Pittsburgh Steelers for the rest of time should just keep having one-night stands at quarterback, right? Tell me a good team that wins with a journeyman quarterback year in and year out. You have to find your long-term answer at the game's most important position. And playing Aaron Rodgers is not getting
0: Seattle
2: any closer to doing that.
0: I gave you an answer. You wanted a question? Seattle just won the Super Bowl. Sam Darnold, journeyman quarterback. Am I wrong? You asked the question. I answered it.
2: Because you answer within this condescending way. Like, you know what I mean and what I'm saying. They, for years, have neglected the – that's not how you win in this league. That's not.
0: Seattle just did it. They just did. What do you mean?
2: You're comparing Pittsburgh supporting cast in defense in receiving core.
0: I'm not.
2: Why did they do it, though, Josh? You're saying they did it. Why did they do it with Sam Darnold? Because they got arguably the best supporting cast in football. Does Pittsburgh have that? No. So it's malpractice to be rolling out Aaron Rodgers at 43 years old.
0: Not if you can win. If you can win the AFC North and he's the best option available. There's nothing wrong with winning 11 games in the league. Like, what's the end game?
2: Why be
0: the best option available?
2: In the NBA, what did we talk about in the NBA? Being stuck in the middle. Why do you want to be stuck at 9-8 and 8-9 if you're the Pittsburgh Steelers? Go find a long-term answer.
0: Yeah, they did. It just wasn't available here. I agree with you. If you want it, great. But you don't have it.
2: You go get it. You create your own luck. You go find a guy. Okay. If you obviously, the last 2 years, you've liked two dudes in Will Howard and Drew Aller. The damn coach that you hired likes Will Howard so much that he's giving him second team reps to start OTAs.
0: And then he brought him back, a 43-year-old quarterback, waited for him in May, and then drafted Drew Aller in round three because they love that guy so much and believe in him so much. So again, actions speak louder than words.
2: And the reports you're hearing coming out of Pittsburgh is that they're breaking Drew Aller's mechanics down to the studs. He's going to be a healthy scratch week in and week out. He's not going to play. There's no way you watch Drew Aller at Penn State and think that Drew Aller is going to come in and be a franchise quarterback.
0: I agree with that.
2: Inconsistent as hell.
0: Let's go to Chase in Maryland. 310-840-4910. Chase, your reaction to all of this is?
3: Guys, I can't even believe we're talking about Drew Aller. I'm on board with you there. You could argue that guy regressed every season at Penn State. Every season. I can't even believe we're having that conversation that people are bringing him up. Look, here's the thing. It's not an ideal situation for Pittsburgh to do this. I'm not arguing that whatsoever. But they are in win-now mode with the team that they have. They got a taste of it last year. You sneak into the playoffs. You barely get in. I'm glad you brought up Sam Darnold because that is exactly the way that this offense needs to model itself with a 43-year-old quarterback. And the thing that we're forgetting, yes, they add the offensive lineman. They have DK Metcalf. They go out and they get Pittman. They got Rico Dowdle. You run the ball with him and Jaylen Warren 30 times a game. Aaron Rodgers should not be throwing the ball any more than 25 times a game. Tops. Allow your quarterback to make quick decisions, throw it out 20 times a game, run that offense to Rico Dowdle and Jaylen Warren. And this team with the defensive additions and the help that they have now, Rodgers maybe gets some luck that reignites with Mike McCarthy. This team might surprise some people. Are they going to win the Super Bowl? No. But this is the best move that they can make right now, because there was not a single quarterback out there. Tua, Kirk Cousins, there's nobody else they could have got for this year. Roll the dice for one more year. Next year in a heavy quarterback class in the draft, then you'd readjust at that point. Thanks for the call, guys.
0: I think I'm with you. Thanks for the call. I agree with all of that.
2: Yahoo! That's how I feel right now.
0: I agree with all of that.
2: This thing has got me jacked up. I'm just – this idea – first of all, back to you trying to compare Sam Darnold to Aaron Rodgers. Mm-hmm. Not even close the level of play that each of the two teams got from their respective guy. Sam Darnold doo-dooed on Aaron Rodgers last year in terms of productivity, pushing the ball down the field, creating explosive plays. This is not the 1950s. You have to be able to create chunk plays offensively.
0: Don't mischaracterize what I said. You said, what's the time that somebody goes for journeyman quarterbacks in order to win in this league? And
2: this journeyman, it just got a multi-year extension.
0: Smith, and they just did it with Geno Smith before Sam Darnold. So that's the way Seattle's done it, and they just won the Super Bowl that way. That's the reason I brought it up. I didn't bring it up as a means to say that Aaron Rodgers is better or on par with Sam Darnold, but they are veteran quarterback, journeyman quarterbacks. That's the reason I brought up Sam Darnold.
2: Teams that have sustained success in this league do not rely on journeyman quarterbacks. It just is what it is. I think anybody that follows football would agree with that. My whole thing is, why waste this year of development for Will Howard? On the job, training is how you get better at quarterback. You don't know what you have in a guy until you give him a chance to play. That's the bottom line. The NFL, more than any other sport, man, practice differs so much from a damn game. You can evaluate Will Howard and practice all you want. You got to see him when live bullets are flying, when he's asked to maneuver around the pocket and dodge a pass rush, something that Aaron Rodgers is terrible at this juncture of his career. I'm playing him off the strength of him simply being the better athlete. Our offense has more of an upside, more of an ability to push the ball down the field, more of the abilities to create chunk plays with Will Howard at quarterback more than Aaron Rodgers, just based off of where he's 43, guys. He's 43. This is my thing that I keep going back to. Like, why are we – we know what Aaron Rodgers is at this point. Will Howard is a unknown. It would be organizational malpractice for the Pittsburgh Steelers to go through the 2026 season and not have a definitive answer on what Will Howard is, 110%.
0: That sounds like, to me, the Family Guy bit where Peter is on a game show and it says, like, he just won the boat, but – oh, wait. You have the option between the boat and the mystery option, the mystery box. And Peter says, Lois, don't pick the boat because it could be anything in the mystery box, even a boat.
2: I actually know this reference box. For once.
0: Should we go – I'll give you the dealer's choice option, Linnell. Should we go back to the phones or should we play post-game sound? Should we get to the post-game
2: sound
0: or do you want more calls?
2: I can't lie. I'm hot to see what Steeler fans think about what we have here. Then.
0: Brandon's in Pittsburgh. Let's hear from Brandon. 310-840-4910. Brandon, you're listening to this, and your reaction is?
4: Gentlemen, can you hear me?
2: We got you, yes, brother. What's going on, man?
4: Yeah. So I as I was listening to this, I actually just pulled up an article from 10 hours ago, and Mike Florio apparently thinks that Howard might be the odd man out. Coming this season, which is kind of baffling. I think Howard is
2: Mike Florio doesn't know his head from his ass.
4: Potential there. Wow. that could be true, but you know,
2: the guy getting second team reps in OTAs is the odd man out. The guy that the head coach won't stop fawning about is the odd man out. Mike Florio needs
0: thought on the subject.
2: Yeah.
0: Oh, one second now. What's your thought on the subject?
2: Are you okay?
0: Mike Florio's reporting.
4: No, I was just going through the drive-thru. Sorry.
0: What did you order? We got to know.
4: I'm actually door dashing right now. But at McDonald's.
2: Get that money. Okay. Get that money, dog.
0: Get your paper, man. What's your thought on the Rodgers thing before we let you go?
4: I don't mind it. I would like to see him at least maybe win at the playoff game. That'd be a good way for him to go out. And, I think Howard is probably the better future. I don't know why they picked Drewaller, but I guess we'll see how that goes. Thanks, guys.
2: Are you in the middle of a tornado?
0: Is this a tornado warning? That's
2: where are you at
0: right
2: in
0: now?
2: Pittsburgh? You near Robinson?
4: The fire alarm just started going off.
2: where are you at right
0: get
2: now?
0: Get to that and take care of yourself, Brandon. No, let
2: he's
0: him
2: gone.
0: Be safe.
2: He's gone. No, he's gone. He's gone.
0: He's got to get out of here.
2: You know, Pittsburgh's my second home.
0: My question is, Linnell, if that is the Steelers' destiny, they win a playoff game this year and win 11 games. Like, let's say they win 10 games and win a playoff game. Low end. Like, that's a good year and a great way to end your career if you're Rodgers.
2: And then how do you build off of that? How do you build off of that?
0: Well, you look at the draft.
2: Come on.
0: Deeper quarterback draft.
2: I like to have continuity at the position, man. You have an opportunity in year one
0: Except
2: of a new regime.
0: Except when Aaron Rodgers is coming back.
2: You have the opportunity in year one of a new regime to establish and potentially develop and groom a guy that could be the next great Steelers quarterback. We don't know because he hasn't been given the opportunity.
0: But here's my thing. You keep saying, oh, we don't know. Why don't you listen to what their actions tell you, man? Like, they drafted a quarterback. They brought Aaron Rodgers back. They're waiting for Aaron. In your words, they gave him $10 million more dollars from last year. Do you think they do that if they think Will Howard's awesome? No. So follow their actions. If they think Will Howard's a dude, they don't do any of this. They want it. They would do none of those things.
2: The group, the coach that was in charge of Will Howard last year is not in charge of Will Howard this year. And they are showing you.
0: Drafting a quarterback in round three.
2: They are showing you. Hold on. They are. I don't give a rat's ass about where Drew Aller was drafted. He's getting 14 reps in OTAs, pal. He's an afterthought. He may be on the practice squad if they feel that they can sneak him there. Will Howard is up. Currently, if you're going off of all the evidence and data we have right now, Will Howard's one play away from being the guy. For him to be given that responsibility in year two, clearly they believe in him. I don't care about them drafting Drew Aller. They better be trying to draft a quarterback every year. They need to draft and develop one. So, yes, I don't mind them taking swings at the pinata yearly because they don't have a definitive long-term answer because they refuse to play the young guys. They'd rather piss around with Justin Fields, bum ass, and Russell Wilson, and Aaron Rodgers. When are we going to stop being afraid, Pittsburgh? When are we going to stop being afraid? Miss me with winning 9, 8, and 10 games and talking about making the wild card game. This league is about championships. You're the organization that's got the most titles in the damn sport, and we've now lowered our expectations to make the damn wild card game. Are you kidding? If you're a Steelers fan out there sipping for 9, 8, 10, and 7, you should be ashamed of yourself. Well, no,
0: we
2: Willigan,
0: do need to get
2: gentlemen.
0: To that post-game sound. OKC, San Antonio, we've got – you'll hear from Wimby. You'll hear from Chet Holmgren. You'll hear from SGA, and we'll react to it all next.
5: Aaron Rodgers says this season is his last.
6: Yes, this is it.
5: Yeah. Will Rodgers go out like John Elway and Peyton Manning did with a Lombardi trophy in his hands? Westwood One Sports.
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0: Sports Night. Here's Josh Graham and Linnell Willingham.
1: Is this Blurry by Puddle of Mud? Hell yeah, brother. Respect the game. Oliver Popular. That's Linnell Willingham. I'm Josh Graham. As promised, let's get to this Western Conference Finals sound before we get, speaking of mud, stuck in the mud again with Linnell fighting the chat and fighting the phone callers in response to this Aaron Rodgers topic. 310-840-4910 if you want in on it. Let's hear from some of the stars involved. Well, obviously injuries come to mind first and foremost. Jalen Williams, when you hear him in hamstring injury, you get a little nervous. You had the injury to Dylan Harper as well. See if there's even a non-answer on that front, D-Day. Maybe we can get there in a second. Here was SGA on Jalen Williams' injury.
2: Don't know too much right now. Obviously, if you don't have him, it hurts. Still leaving his team, though. Like you said, he played a bunch of games without us. Won big games without him. But I still think he did the job. But yeah, losing a guy like that, caliber like that, no matter how good your team is otherwise, it hurts a little bit. And also for him, it's just like a human being. He's had a tough year with injuries.
1: I forget how Canadian he sounds. Mark Dagno says that J-Dub is going to get looked at in the morning and we'll have an update tomorrow.
3: The fact that he wasn't able to come back, I would say, says a lot to me about the severity. He missed an extended period of time with this. It's going to be tough for them, but like, if we're talking injuries here tonight, I'll go back to what I said earlier. I think the combination of Fox and Harper being out, much more significant to me than OKC not having Jalen Williams. I think the other guys have shown here throughout this postseason, regular season, and in this series, you know, guys can step up. Jarrett McCain, Alex Caruso, Wiggins, A.J. Mitchell, Cason Wallace. They're literally playing 10 to 12 dudes per night, so I'm not too worried about that injury.
1: Do you see anything, D-Day? I don't see anything on the Dylan Harper front yet. I would assume that Mitch Johnson was asked about it, but
4: Mitch Johnson said there's no update. He landed awkwardly, and then he was told that he's not coming back.
1: Got it. Let's get to Chet Holmgren, who was describing the battle inside with Victor Wembanyama, and here's what Chet had to say.
5: Yeah, I mean, it's competition at the highest level. You know, just like you were talking about with these two teams, it's two great teams going at it. You know, it's no different. You know, no matter how many games this series goes, you know, it's going to be competition.
1: I didn't realize these dudes go back a long way and that they don't like each other at all, Chet and Victor.
3: It's great, man. It's one of the things that make this the next best rivalry, you know, in American sports, dog. There's that underlying drama between those two. There is the fact that you're looking at two of the faces of the sport for the next decade plus in Shea versus SGA, two franchises that in their current iteration and in years past could have been viewed as some of the gold standard franchises in all the pro sports. Look at how the Spurs have been run over the past 25, 30 years. Look at how OKC has been run ever since Sam Presti's taken over. I mean, these are two franchises that no matter the sport, like they conduct themselves the right way. They draft, they develop, just well-run machines, man.
1: Going to the losing side of the ledger and to that Victor Wembanyama, no De'Aaron Fox, and then you lose, obviously, Dylan Harper, which is a big deal. Here was Wemby on how he put some of the onus on himself to help ball handlers.
6: Not well. We got to help our ball handlers more and take care of the ball.
3: Yeah, so I don't know. I don't know if I want Victor Wembanyama being the guy that's tasked with driving and kicking, right? Like, I like Stephon Castle being the primary ball handler. He's got to play better. Where I need Wemby to be better at, and really maybe, I don't even want to say it's Wemby. We kind of briefly mentioned this earlier. I think the guards need to help Wemby out in terms of rebounding. Like, that's where you look down the stretch and what Isaiah Hartenstein was doing, pulling guys by the dreads. I mean, he was playing gangster ball is how I would put it. But, like, if I was Wemby, that's more so what I'm talking about here. I think the guards need to help Wemby more than Wemby needs to help the guards.
1: 310-840-4910. Chance is in Alabama. He wants in on Aaron Rodgers. Chance, where are you at on the Steelers' decision to bring him back, and do you have ideas for a retirement gift for Aaron?
7: Retirement gift. I would get Aaron Rodgers a retirement gift, an Aaron Rodgers jersey, because there's nothing more that he loves than himself. Anyways, as far as the Steelers go, I do not understand. Unless you're the 2000 Ravens or the 89, whatever, Bears, they don't have that defense. They're going to keep on drafting, you know, in the middle of the rounds. Next year's a stacked QB draft class, right? Past 5 years, they drafted 21, 20, 24, 14. Why bring back Rodgers? You know what you're going to get. The Sam Darnold comparison is ridiculous to me. They're in the NFC. Sam Darnold's way better. That team is stacked. And the AFC, they're lucky they won that division with Burrow getting hurt, with Lamar. It's insane. You're not going to win that division.
1: The NFC is a lot better than the AFC. The NFC is a lot better than the AFC. So
7: not quarterback.
3: The point he's trying to make, though, is that the supporting cast in Seattle is way better than the supporting cast.
1: The only reason I brought it up, I wasn't comparing the two. Again, the question was, when has a team built around veteran quarterbacks? And they did it with Geno Smith, and then they did it with Sam Darnold. That's the only reason I brought it up. I wasn't saying that the two were remotely similar at all, except for that.
7: So their goal is to be mediocre, right? Because that's all they're ever going to be. They're only going to ever be mediocre. They're not going to get to a Super Bowl. They're not going to win an AFC championship, especially with Mahomes, Allen, Burrow, and Lamar in that division.
1: So you define 10-7 and winning your division as mediocre. You define that as mediocre, 10-7 winning your division.
3: Yes.
7: They lucked out winning their division, and now
3: they did. They did, though. Josh, you can't deny the fact that, like, so many things went in their favor,
1: man.
3: So many things went in their favor, though. Yeah,
1: okay.
3: so many things went their way.
1: You should have beaten the Browns the week before that, and then you should have lost the week after that. I mean, it can't be both.
3: If Tyler Loop didn't shaboink the field goal, what would we be talking about?
1: If they would have beat the Browns the week before, then, again, the shoulda, woulda crap. I have nothing for it. I got nothing for the shoulda, woulda
3: crap. The mediocrity clouds their judgment, and they're totally dishonest with where they sit as a franchise. That's my problem.
1: All right, what's the alternative, Chance? What is the alternative is the question to you, Chance.
7: What they should do is draft that young or play that young quarterback. If he sucks, oh well, you'll get a high draft pick. You'll get one of those great quarterbacks. If he's great, awesome. You don't know unless you play him. Play the young guy. It's a win-win. I mean, it's just insane not to do it. And let's say if I'm a Pittsburgh fan, I'm pulling my hair out. Man, it's so cool to make the playoffs to get curb stopped. We're going to get curb stopped by Mahomes. We're going to get curb stopped by Allen.
1: Who's your team? Who's your team, Chance?
7: I'm a Bills fan.
1: Okay. Was it fun when you missed the playoffs 18 straight years? We're just going to poo-poo making the playoffs? I mean, again, how old are you? Do you not remember how much it sucked to miss the playoffs every year for 2 decades?
7: That's not the Steelers' problem. They have no trouble making the playoffs.
1: Hey.
7: This is year one.
1: We're out of time.
7: How many years
1: Chance.
7: In a row have
1: Thank
7: they?
1: Thank you, Chance. Bye, Chance. Out of time.
3: I love this.
1: Again, I rooted for a team. My favorite team's the Carolina Hurricanes. I love them. They missed the playoffs 9 straight years. And then you have the Johnny Come Latelys who are complaining about losing in the conference finals for a third time. I'm like, I'm sorry. I don't want to go back to losing every year. I don't want to go back to that. Making the playoffs is more fun than not making the playoffs. Being good and winning more than you lose, the idea that it's mediocre
3: gosh,
1: to win,
3: Josh.
1: Go 10-7 and win your division is crazy to me. It's crazy.
3: Why not give yourself the opportunity to have a higher ceiling down the road? 2026 is not a make or break year for the Steelers.
1: If you had a better option than Will Howard, I'd be on board. But I'm not on board with Will Howard. I didn't love him in college, and I don't love him with the Steelers. I'm not a believer.
3: He was a dog his last year. His last year at K-State and then his 1 year at Ohio State, he played hella good football.
1: Up next, why the retirement tour for Aaron Rodgers is good for one entity and maybe not so good for another. Keep it here on Westwood One Sports Night.
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19: 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SGA received the second MVP before game one against the Spurs, and then Victor Wembanyama very much outplayed him in that game. And if SGA has another subpar game and Wemby's awesome and the Spurs win, I think we are all going to say already Wemby's better than SGA. I'm Nick Costos.
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0: So many of you want in on Aaron Rodgers being back. A retirement tour. We don't really see retirement tours in the NFL. 310-840-4910 if you want in. Tell us what your retirement gift for Aaron might be. Because, Linnell, Rodgers' retirement tour, it's excellent news for the NFL. This might be the biggest storyline heading into the season. The story, you know, the sport's driven off quarterbacks, not really coaches so much. So with respect to Mike Vrabel and John Harbaugh debuting in New York, Rodgers is one of the greatest of all time. Rodgers also happens to be one of the more polarizing athletes in the sport. So knowing it's his last time playing fill in the blank here, playing in fill the blank there, that's something that's going to add intrigue. Here was Rodgers earlier today. This was the clip that has stirred the sports world.
1: Aaron, do you believe that this could be your last year? Do you even think of that right now?
2: Yes.
1: As in your last year?
2: This is it, yeah.
0: So that's Aaron today. Excellent news for the NFL, but it might not be great news for the Steelers because every time you play a road game, you're going to get asked about it. Every time, your entire season now is going to be attached to Rodgers in real time, not in hindsight. How does a team deal with that?
3: So once again, they're more infatuated with an Aaron Rodgers retirement tour than potentially figuring out what you have with Will Howard. I digress, though. It is a major distraction. I 110%. I don't. First of all, have we ever seen a retirement tour in this league before? And then even listening to the guy, did he sound definitive in what he said? Did he sound?
0: I thought so.
3: Like he was concrete in what he said. He kind of brushed by it pretty quickly. If you were really intending on this being your last year, saying you would follow up with. Yeah, you know, I've loved the time that I've had in the National Football League, but yeah, this is, no matter what happens, probably going to be, you know, my last final year. I've enjoyed it. I appreciate the Steelers giving me the opportunity to come back for my final season. That sounds like the answer of a guy that's really locked in to retiring. Aaron Rodgers is the most me guy in the world.
0: It sounds like also Aaron give Rodgers.
3: Him, but hold on, I also give him like. I also give him the benefit of the doubt with that part. He could change his mind. Like, I would have no problem if it went well for them this year. They decided, you know what? If Aaron decided, hey, I want to play another year, I feel like I can still give it a go. I have no problem with that.
0: I would.
3: I don't.
0: I would. I would. I would sit and say that, wait a minute, you're going to get all these retirement gifts and you're going to get glossed and you're going to do all these things and you invited all of that. He would get ripped, and rightfully so, the same way that Coach K would have been ripped if he decided
3: but
0: to come
3: Josh,
0: back
3: why would he get
0: the
3: ripped?
0: Final
3: you're
0: fours
3: the
0: last
3: one
0: year.
3: Why would he get ripped,
0: one that,
3: why would he get ripped? You're the
0: lied.
3: One that's talking about a retirement tour.
0: He would,
3: not him.
0: No, Aaron Rodgers said, this is it. And there was a follow-up, and he said, this is it. Like, that's Aaron Rodgers.
3: But he said, this is it, but he didn't. I think we're adding the part of the retirement tour.
0: Nope. I think he said, so this is your last season was the question. We can listen to it one more time.
3: A tour, a retirement tour, and it being your,
0: let's
3: talking
0: revisit,
3: about gifts
0: let's
3: and things of that nature.
0: The tape.
1: Aaron, do you believe that this could be your last year? Do you even think of that right now?
2: Yes.
1: As
2: yes.
1: in your last year?
2: This is it, yeah.
0: This is it.
3: So unless
0: yes.
3: you have
0: no
3: other audio,
0: interpret that.
3: Unless you have other audio coming out of your ass, he never mentioned retirement tour there. He just said, this is it.
0: The question was, is this your last year? Was the follow-up. Yes, this is it. That can't be more clear.
3: I don't think you have the right to be angry with him if he decides to change his mind.
0: I'd say he lied.
3: 10. He never said anything about I would say that he changed his mind. What if his body feels good? What if the significant
0: then
3: other
0: don't
3: that
0: say
3: he's
0: this is
3: with,
0: it.
3: He probably feels that way right now. He's a human.
0: I know.
3: He's entitled to have his emotions change.
0: I'm saying then you told an untruth. You lied. I don't think Aaron Rodgers is telling an untruth. I think he told the truth.
3: I think a lie is intentionally misleading somebody. I don't think him coming back would be intentionally trying to. I don't think he was intentionally trying to sway anybody today because he didn't give much credence to the answer.
0: This okay. I don't care to talk about whether or not Aaron Rodgers is a liar or not. Let's go to Caleb in Pittsburgh. 310-840-4910. Caleb, you're on Westwood One Sports Night. Do you have any ideas for an Aaron Rodgers? What might make for a good retirement gift?
2: Oh, you know, the best retirement gift might be a Lombardi trophy, but I might be pushing it with that one.
3: Might be.
0: I think you might be. I think a ceiling, I said the ceiling just because how wide open the AFC is. You might can win a couple playoff games, get to the AFC championship, but can't. That's the best, absolute pristine situation. Where
2: you know
0: are
2: what they say, guys, any given Sunday. Well, I'm going to give you a couple things I'd like to say. I'm going to tell you why I think they brought him back, and it's because of contracts. We've got too many big contracts on the roster to just let this year go to waste and leave it up to chance with Will Howard or Drew Howard. There's just too much money on the line. It'd be like burning money in the streets of Pittsburgh if we didn't bring in a veteran guy.
3: Well, you just burned $10 million in the streets of Pittsburgh by giving him a $10 million pay raise.
0: Well, they had that.
2: That's a lot less than we have on the line for T.J. Watt, though, with a $40 million contract. You know, I wanted us to offload him before we gave him such a large contract, and we saw a decrease in his play. But, you know, hindsight's 20/20. We've just got too much money on the line to just not bring in a veteran guy. You know, any other veteran guy would have been better, somebody who's got a little bit more mobility than Aaron Rodgers. But he's comfortable in the city. He's comfortable with our system, especially with Mike McCarthy coming back. I mean, coming to Pittsburgh, coming back home. There's just too much money on the line, guys. We couldn't bring in a veteran guy. And,
0: I think it's a good
2: you know, if his play decreases, and, you know, it probably will since he's 43, then we can throw in the rookies. But if it was time to strip it down,
3: you
2: got to
3: watch him fail
2: those,
3: first, though, is what you're saying.
2: Yeah, before you absolutely. Play
3: the I look you at know, it the he, other way. I look at it the other way. If it was my decision, clearly Will Howard has shown a lot here through the spring because they're giving the kids second-team reps. If you go throughout training camp and you still think that this battle is close, start Will Howard to start the season. If you
0: Who
3: win
0: would you
3: games
0: give those
3: with
0: reps
3: him.
0: To? Mason Rudolph?
2: I Mason will not be on the team by the end of the season.
0: Will Howard gets the second-team reps. I have to hear this. Like,
3: yeah, because it's facts.
0: Who did you want those reps to go to?
3: He's the backup is my point. If you're comfortable with him being a play away from being your guy, you should be comfortable starting him.
0: I disagree.
2: I completely disagree.
0: So strongly. I can't even begin to tell you how many teams in the NFL have backups that they know they are completely and utterly effed if their starting quarterback gets hurt.
3: To
0: like
3: me,
0: if you think
3: the gap
0: prior to
3: between
0: do you
3: Will
0: think the
3: Howard
0: Rams do you think
3: Aaron
0: the Rams
3: Rodgers
0: are thinking we need Ty Simpson out there cuz the oh my like, do you think they love Stetson Bennett so much?
3: The gap between Aaron Rodgers and Will Howard, I don't think is large. I don't. Who has more tools? It's not that I don't like Aaron Rodgers. He's 43, Josh.
0: I know. You don't like 43-year-old Aaron Rodgers.
3: Over Will Howard, no.
0: Okay, I do. I don't think Will
3: Howard. For the circumstances that they're in as a franchise, where things currently sit, you need to find a long-term answer at quarterback. Why not give the kid an opportunity? Clearly, he's
0: because you're good. Because you're good. Why would you choose to be bad when you're good?
3: How do you know that you're going to be bad, Josh?
0: Why would you risk being bad when you just won the AFC North with this quarterback?
3: Dude, you're risking. You won the AFC North in a year in which Joe Burrow and Lamar Jackson were on the shelf. Like, are you kidding? Like, If that's how they really view themselves internally, I don't know. My whole thing is like, you're saying it's because they're good. It's because they're good.
0: Yes.
3: What if Will Howard, because of his mobility, because of his ability to push the ball down the field, what if he's able to give you more than Aaron Rodgers is going to?
0: And
3: give?
0: What if Lanell Willingham could actually blow past James Harden, as you were talking about last night? And what if Lanell Willingham could dunk? I'd love to live in that world. I don't think we do.
3: Clearly, those
0: Great
3: things are
0: is.
3: Less realistic than Will Howard being a guy. Are you kidding?
0: I disagree. Why I thought you, that actually was more realistic.
3: So what did you feel about his final year at Ohio State? How would you chalk that up? Because the guy, again, the two games against Oregon, the two games against Oregon, you can talk about the weapons that he has all you
0: he
3: want.
0: He lost one of those games against Oregon.
3: He played his ass off in both of them, though.
0: and also didn't know time and situation and allowed for the clock to run out because he didn't slide early enough.
3: And finished
0: We're
3: with
0: gonna
3: a
0: use
3: national,
0: that as a great example.
3: And finished with a national championship, Josh. My point is, okay, against the stiffest competition in the country, he played his
0: You brought
3: tail
0: up one of the games he wasn't amazing in.
3: Go watch. He wasn't amazing against Oregon in both of those games?
0: No. The first one, he was getting ripped right after the fact because, again, he slid and didn't allow his team to
3: kick
0: the
3: field goal. Seven incompletions and threw for 326 yards and averaged 10 yards of completion. And you're going to try to sit here and tell me that he didn't play well?
0: He cost his team the game at the
3: end. Are you kidding? Yeah. Against Oregon?
0: He cost his team the game at the end.
3: We agree to disagree. We should get back to the
0: point. I mean, he did.
3: You're a Will Howard hater. I don't know what Will Howard did to you, my friend.
0: I don't know what Will Howard did to you. I'll put it on my bio. Fine. I'm fine. Will Howard hater. Put it there. He's a fifth-round pick. I mean, what are we talking about Will Howard this much for? It's blowing my mind, frankly. It is. Let's go to Kyle, who's in Pittsburgh. I value the opinion of people who have boots on the ground, just like I value Linnell's opinion, and I value all you guys' opinion. I could disagree with it wholeheartedly, but that's the fun of it. Let's go to Kyle. Kyle, where are you at?
4: What's up, guys? I'm on the road right now. What's up? What's going on?
3: Kyle, help me out, brother.
0: No,
4: look,
0: help me out.
4: I think it all started back when they missed on Kenny Pickett, man. So you got to think, when they never suck, right? So we're always 10-9 wins. We draft in the 20s. We draft the low part of the draft. You're not going to get studs down there. So I think the Roonies think they have a decent team. You got Watt. You got Hayward. They don't want to lose. Bringing Rodgers back gives them the best chance to win. Is it the right move? Probably not. I think you should have rolled with Will Howard. And guess what? The best bet is he's good. Great. Now you got him on a rookie deal. Or he's bad. Guess what? You're going to draft in the top 10, and then you take your quarterback.
0: Again, I appreciate the call. I appreciate the sentiment.
3: I don't even think the worst case scenario. I don't know. I don't see. I think the supporting cast in Pittsburgh is too good for them, even with Will Howard to be starting. It's too good for them to finish and picking top 10.
0: Where is this Will Howard love coming from? I don't understand it.
3: Dog.
0: He went in the fifth round. D-Day, sure. Help me out a little bit as well. Like, just so I have like some neutral perspective here in the middle of this. Like, does anybody, have you heard anybody talking about Will Howard the way that Linnell's talking about Will Howard? I feel like Mugatu and Zoolander. I feel
3: Did you
0: like
3: hear
0: I'm
3: Mike McCarthy?
0: Crazy pills.
3: Don't we have Mike McCarthy talking about him the same way?
0: Of course, what's he going to say? I mean, come on.
5: Wait, you don't trust the coach? I think you're
0: no,
5: both
0: I'm saying
5: wrong,
0: words
5: which is
0: don't
5: hilarious.
0: Matter as much as actions. If they
3: Wait, hold on,
0: him,
3: hold on.
0: Drafted,
3: what did that?
5: I think you're both wrong. Like, the Will Howard love is astounding, but also hitching your wagon to a 42-year-old quarterback, like he's going to be healthy the entire year, and you're just living in that reality that because last year the Ravens were without a quarterback and the Bengals were without a quarterback, that everything's going to be the same in 2026 is equally as asinine as thinking that Will Howard

0: click on something we talked about in the break. We were coming back from break, and you sat up here and tried to tell Pittsburgh Steelers fans, 310-840-4910. You would much rather have Geno Smith, correct? You tried to tell me that, that Aaron Rodgers is a better option than Geno Smith in 2026? Yes. Are you drunk? Did you watch what Geno Smith did for three seasons in Seattle? If you're going to judge Geno off of his 1 year in Vegas.
1: That's ancient history.
0: Come on, Josh. He played 1 year with Vegas. One season.
1: Also, there's a relationship there between Rodgers and McCarthy. McCarthy's your coach.
0: I don't give a – what is up with you? What is the relationship between Pete Carroll and Geno Smith? How did that help Geno? How did that relationship help those two guys out?
1: He knows the offense.
0: Geno knew the offense last year. Supporting cast sucked.
1: Okay.
0: Like.
1: Well, I don't think the supporting cast sucks in Pittsburgh.
0: Saying the relationship has no matters. The relationship should have no bearing. If you love each other, go have a damn steak out in Robinson, PA. Go to
2: Didn't
0: the mall.
2: Didn't they famously not like each other? Wasn't that exactly why McCarthy got fired, because they didn't like each other?
1: I thought that was the case, but apparently not. Like,
0: I don't know if Aaron was off the ayahuasca at that point or not.
2: We know about Aaron Rodgers. He's a very well-known relationship builder, relationship mender, Aaron Rodgers.
0: But I feel like his third eye is open now, so maybe he looks at Mike McCarthy differently. His calcium.
1: 310-840-4910. We could do one more. Let's go to Bruce, who's in L.A. Bruce, you're on Westwood One Sports Night. Bruce, go right ahead.
3: Hey, how you doing, guys? I think this is one of your best shows, man. It's just really back and forth. It's entertaining. It's funny, so I've really enjoyed it. Anyway, I agree with 100% of what Linnell has said regarding a washed-up, untalented has been Aaron Rodgers. Agree 100%, and how stupid stupid the Steelers are to have played footsie with them the last 2 years. But Josh, I got something quick for you specifically. You've called yourself a wordsmith from time to time on the air, and last week several times you referred to the Western Conference Finals as the pseudo NBA Finals. If you look up pseudo in the dictionary, as I hope you will, you'll see that pseudo means false, fake, or sham. So the pseudo finals are the NBA finals. The NBA finals will be the pseudo finals because they are false, fake, and sham. And the Western Conference final is actually the Western Conference final is actually the real or the de facto NBA.
0: Shout out to Bruce,
3: dog. That's the word you wanted, de facto.
4: Just give that. Can we give him a trophy?
0: That's a round of applause for Bruce.
4: No, I appreciate it. Like, because again, you're right.
0: No, he got us all smarter just now.
4: That does track. I have no notes. I've been exposed. I'm a fraud.
0: Well, trying to self-deprecate. I don't know why, but
4: I apologize to my family. I apologize to my wife.
0: You need to be apologizing to Pittsburgh Steelers fans.
4: I need to apologize most to my 18-month-old son, who I hope to teach words to one day. He has 25 in his vocabulary right now, and one of them actually is pseudo. And him using that word incorrectly is of great embarrassment to my family. So I actually do appreciate that, though, sincerely, from Bruce. That's a great note. 310-840-4910.
0: You okay now?
4: There are.
0: You all right?
4: No, great shame. I want to get a samurai sword and just bury it into my gut because of that. Words.
0: There are people
4: using the wrong words.
0: That, Josh.
4: Huh?
0: So there are people you can call for that, Josh.
4: There are.
0: I know that crushed you. I do. That's what I'm playing on at the moment. Because that's fascinating. Because I've been using the word wrong my whole damn life too. Then because I could have sworn.
4: Oh no, I just think it wasn't used completely wrong. It was series
0: Bruce
4: that
0: told
4: I
0: you.
4: Referred to. No, I referred to the wrong series. Like I had the right
0: in turn,
4: idea.
0: Meaning you used it wrong.
4: Bruce meant well. Like again, I
0: no Bruce.
4: I have
0: meant
4: no
0: to
4: problem with the note.
0: He tried to teabag.
4: No, and he did deserve his. There are two this updates does. Regarding star point guards in the NBA that you might have missed today. That we'll get to in addition to your calls next on Westwood One Sports Night.
5: The Patriots want revenge. The Broncos want payback. The Bills want retribution. It's all on the 2026 NFL schedule. And vengeance has never looked better. Westwood One Sports.
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5: 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Partly cloudy skies overnight with lows around 42. Winds out of the east, 5 to 10 miles an hour. Chance for showers Thursday. High temperatures reach up to 61. Overcast. Lows level off around 45 Thursday night. Mainly cloudy skies. Highs around 64 Friday with a slight chance for showers. 64 Saturday. Currently 48. I'm staff meteorologist Megan Mulford on The Zone.
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0: And Aaron is coming on the show at some point on Westwood One Sports Night, and you want to give him a retirement gift. What? Where are you going to shop? What type of things are you looking for? Like, what would be your retirement gift for Aaron if this is in fact it for him?
1: I've been thinking about this all day. And, like, the best thing I could think to probably give him, because I know the Pittsburgh area pretty well, I would get him a coupon for Massage Envy out at Robinson Town Place, the Robinson Town Place Shopping Center, about 30, 45 minutes from Pittsburgh. I would have him go there. I would get him a full body massage. I wouldn't give him the full body massage. And I would hope that the massage had the reverse impact that it had on Deshaun Watson, to where instead of the massages zapping away all of his talents, they like make him a better quarterback. That's what I would give him.
0: I hear Rodgers is interested in music. So maybe like a cool like guitar of some sorts.
1: Somebody get him some wireless headphones.
0: Oh, that could work too.
1: I hate maybe his bit of wired headphones.
0: Oh, you don't like when he has
1: I
0: the wire.
1: It's 2026, I love Josh. It. It's not I like he's on that. The radio.
0: We sit here. We both have these massive cans.
1: I know, right?
0: We have wired.
1: I'm sitting here ragging. On.
0: maybe some psychedelics. Something. Figure that one out.
2: Where would you buy the psychedelics from?
0: Maybe some.
2: Please enlighten us.
0: Immunizations of some sorts can hook
2: no,
0: him
2: no,
0: up.
2: No,
0: with.
2: No. Where are you buying shrooms from for Aaron Rodgers?
1: Wait, is that what, no? You can go to Bethany. It's about an hour away. We're the shroom capital, West Virginia.
0: There you go.
1: We got shrooms out in Bethany. We got shrooms out in Bethany. Chambers General Store was selling shirts. They've been there since the 1800s, Chambers, out in Bethany. And they literally were selling shirts on move-in day, announcing to the parents that were dropping their 17 and 18-year-old kids off for the first time. They were giving out shirts that announced that they were now dropping their children off to the shroom capital of West Virginia, one Bethany.
0: 310-840-4910. Tony's in Montreal. Tony, any ideas of what to give Rodgers for a retirement gift?
3: Absolutely. It didn't take me all day, Linnell. It took me about 5 seconds. I'll get him a large Seuss and a very large narcissistic mirror so that he can continue his daily whining and his love of himself, because that's one athlete that's way past his stale date, should have retired, and I cannot believe that the great Pittsburgh franchise was waiting on this guy with bated breath. That's a sad state of affairs that you have to wait on a guy like that that was playing in Pittsburgh, who failed in New York, failed in Green Bay, got turfed. Well, not didn't fail in Green Bay, but got turfed. And now is following his mentor, his little mentor. He's going to hook up and he's going to have a great season. Isn't it time for him to retire, man? It's just unbelievable. Anyway, I don't want to talk about him. I just want to say one thing, Josh, because I know you're a Hurricanes guy.
0: I knew it was coming.
3: And you know, because I want to see you and Linnell up in Montreal, where all the famous women and all the good-looking ladies will treat you well. Come on,
1: why
3: I know
1: you
3: you're
1: all
3: married,
1: think that
3: man,
1: I'm that easy.
3: You could look.
1: Why do you all think that I'm that easy? Anytime you guys try to invite me somewhere, you tell me that
0: I'm
1: there's attractive
0: married
1: women there. Like, that's the deal breaker for me. The guy in Detroit that wants us to come to Detroit, Tony in Montreal, I am not easy.
3: Hey, listen, I just want to see you guys up in Montreal to see a really – because, Josh, you said you wanted to come up here and see a game.
0: I have a buddy of mine who did national games for Turner and for others, John Forslund. He mm-hmm. told me that the best place to watch a hockey game is in Montreal. I've always wanted to go. It won't be during this series, and hopefully there won't be a Stanley Cup final series for Montreal because the Canes advance. If Montreal
3: wins
0: tomorrow, Tony, don't even bother calling the show tomorrow night.
3: Listen. I don't even want to play you the crazy stuff that I said on radio and TSN, which is the ESPN network affiliate here in Montreal. But just to let you know, there was a bunch of guys from ESPN staying at the hotel where there's a bar. I go down and watch the games, and they were pulling for Montreal because they didn't want to go back to Saberland. And I always said that the Montreal Canadiens had the Sabres, had the Buffalo by the Sabres. But you know what? That was a good series. And I'll tell you this, Josh. It's not going to be 4-0.
0: You've said
3: you're not going to win 4-0.
0: Thank
3: it's going to go
0: so much. From
1: where
0: Montreal.
1: Can I subscribe to your podcast?
0: I've heard enough. I was about to say, no, we've heard enough.
1: Where can I subscribe to Josh?
0: We are at odds, me and Tony, for the next couple of weeks with the Montreal Canadiens facing the Hurricanes.
1: Is that on all
0: but
1: platforms?
0: As promised, we need to get to a couple of point guard notes that you might have missed today. Masai Ujiri is the guy running things in Dallas, and he's already having his imprint because Jason Kidd's no longer the coach there. And now there's some questions about rebuilding and, okay, what does that mean for the future of some veterans? Kyrie Irving's name came up, and this is what Masai Ujiri had to say about Kyrie Irving's future in Dallas.
4: Obviously, Cooper sort of tops the list of what you're building around, but it seemed from our point of view that Jason and Kyrie were a good fit. And I just wonder, from your point of view, how important is Kyrie in this process in terms of, you know, a coach that might help him, you know, be a good fit for him, those kinds of things?
5: You know, Kevin Durant once told me that there's only one Kyrie walking around in the world. Yeah, I think we have to figure out a way, you know, like to, you know, how Kyrie fits with our program. And I've had those conversations with Kyrie.
0: That's Masai Ujiri. There's only one Kyrie Irving. They want him to be part of the fold, which tells me that Dallas thinks that they can get this thing up and running really quickly, despite the fact that they were a team gunning for lottery odds this year and tanking with Cooper Flagg and unloading Anthony Davis. That's fascinating that he's talking about we need Kyrie Irving being part of the fold.
1: Once again, watch what they do. Don't listen to what they say. It's going to be fascinating to see, you know, how things ultimately play out. The front office of the Dallas Mavericks, what they need to be worried about is next month in the draft where they've got the 9th pick and the 30th overall pick. The reason Masai Ujiri was such a sought-after guy for Dallas is because of his drafting track record. He brought in Mike Schmitz, who used to lead, you know, ESPN's draft coverage. So he's a guy that's very familiar with the AAU circuit and scouting and recruiting. So, like, they got to hit on their draft picks. That's the big thing here for Dallas. But I am interested to see, like, is there going to be a star that they have the ability to pry away from somebody? Like, do they feel the need, you know, to bring in a you know, a third option. I was going to say a pseudo third option, but I stopped myself. Do they feel the need to bring in like a third guy? Because you got I like Kyrie and Coop, but Kyrie's also 32, 33 years old. So, like, what's best for business here if you're the Dallas Mavericks?
0: You were telling me Brian Windhorst was talking about James Harden and said what?
1: So this was fascinating. He was on a rival station and said that
0: rivals
1: James Harden, well, he's got to be able to compete if you know to be a rival, but
0: he
1: said
0: on a
1: that
0: local sports talk station,
1: yeah, he said that James Harden basically had a no trade clause with the Clippers, and whatever team he went to, he was basically choosing his destination with the intent of signing an extension there at the end of the season. And Brian Windhorst has reported that no matter how this postseason goes, the Cavaliers are signing James Harden to an extension. So I don't know what he's done to deserve that type of, you know, security from Cleveland. I think it's head scratching, but maybe it's like a sign in trade or something. Like, I don't know. Cause like based off of what you've seen from him this postseason, I don't know why Cleveland would be inclined to bring him back.
0: Unless you just look at results and you get to the

0: potential retirement gift ideas for Aaron Rodgers with the Steelers. Let's go to James, who's in Pittsburgh. So you know the lay of the land. You should know what Aaron's interested in. Is there anything that you would go out of your way to give Aaron?
1: I think an MVP trophy, eh?
0: That'd be pretty cool. I don't know if they just hand those out, though.
1: So here's the scoop. Howard was a sixth rounder, not a fifth.
2: Excuse me.
1: So you're talking.
2: Excuse me. I'm sorry.
1: 185 overall. So, I mean, Brady pulled it off, whatever round. But, and the only reason he's getting some reps, because Rudolph is going to be the backup. So you got Aaron, you got Rudolph. McCarthy's given Howard a courtesy because he's been on the squad. And then you've got Aller. But the reality is, if you're down to Howard or Aller, the team's going nowhere, correct?
0: I agree.
2: And where are you going with Aaron Rodgers?
1: I mean, they won the division last year.
2: I don't know, whatever they're putting in the potatoes and the pierogies nowadays, you guys have lost it down there in Pittsburgh.
0: Thank you for the call, James. I appreciate it.
2: I don't know. Why do Steeler fans keep bringing up last year?
0: Like, I keep bringing it up. I'm not a Steeler fan.
2: But why?
0: I just told you. They won 10 games. They won the division, and Rodgers was fine.
2: Do you realize how much time Lamar Jackson missed? They should have won the division by a landslide. And they almost and it came down to a Week 18 game. They should be like the Steelers. Come on, dog. I think the Steelers may finish last in this division this year.
0: Lamar missed four games
2: and was hurt in a bevy of others, and was not right. Playing to his, like, come on, and was pulled in two or three others.
0: All right, I think it's fine to bring Aaron Rodgers back. I got no problem with it. You do? That's okay. I want to see how shocked you'll be by one of the bets I'm handing out right now in today's Graham's Gambling.
3: It's time for Graham's Gambling. Let's make some money.
0: Montreal Canadiens money line. I'm betting against my team tomorrow night.
2: Because you're being realistic.
0: The Carolina Hurricanes are the first team in 41 years to win 8 straight games to open the playoffs. They are at home. That building's going to be insane. Montreal, I think, has the better goaltending. I think the 12-day layoff, Linnell, 12 days!
2: That's insane.
0: Is going to be impactful. And I think Montreal, with the value of plus 162 odds, plus 162 to win the game, going to take Montreal against my own team Thursday night. Going to do it. Now, let me know what you think about this basketball bet. Knicks, game 2, facing Cleveland. Knicks, first half, minus 3.5 points.
2: Slam dunk.
0: Thank you.
2: Slam dunk.
0: I think the Knicks are going to jump all over Cleveland after the way they started the last game. And 3.5 points isn't nearly enough. I think they're going to be up by double digits at halftime, or at least close to it.
2: Yeah, I think the series is over. Like we said it last night. Like, their collapse, everything that you saw in the collapse, I expect to see from the opening tip-off. I think it just took the Knicks a couple of quarters to get their feet wet after being off for 9 days. So, I think it's over.
0: Knicks minus,
2: I agree,
0: 3.5. Okay, what do we have in Weird But True to put a ball on this hour?
2: So, I don't know if we don't have the audio for this, correct?
0: I don't know.
2: A Michigan tenant

0: called his landlord over to do some work at his home. The landlord was then caught on the tenant's camera having sex inside the home instead.
1: And there's audio with this?
0: There is. It's the news report. But it is one of the crazier things I've ever heard. And I'm thinking, I live in an apartment.
1: I was imagining something that sounds like that as your audio that might be accompanying this video or accompanying this segment. Or a reeky, reeky, reeky.
0: That's awkward. You just totally took me off kilter there. I'm rarely
1: you were
0: like
1: telling
0: not...
1: a story. What happened?
0: Yeah, that's I was saying how I have a property manager, not a landlord, because I live in an apartment, not a home that I'm renting. The other day, I had people in here doing work on my apartment, and I didn't realize it. And full transparency, I have the luxury of living by myself in this amazing one-bedroom apartment, and I like to have the temperature set at about 68 degrees, and I like to sleep. I like to sleep in my birthday suit. And when I decided to go cut the thermostat off, and there are two men in my apartment, I was taken aback. So it's not me catching my property manager banging in my apartment, but I definitely did not realize there were two men in my apartment as I was walking around naked.
1: Did you put clothes on?
0: When I heard the men out there? Yeah, I mean, you know what? I don't know what you've been trying to do to me the last 90 seconds, but you need to relax.
2: You had a ditty party.
0: Yeah, I'm about to say.
1: Just saying, it's your house. You walk in, you're in my domain, man. Sorry.
0: I also don't want to offend anybody.
2: You can't get beat up naked.
0: Yeah,
2: like that's one of those things that cannot happen. So if you walk out naked and get jumped, dude,
1: tough.
2: Can't have that.
0: Ironically enough, they were actually trying to fix my thermostat, which I was having issues.
1: I need someone to fix my thermostat because tonight we learned we had some issues with the AC.
0: Yeah, my water's leaking.
1: Is that right?
0: That sounded like I was pregnant. I'm not pregnant because I'm a man. My water heater was leaking into the unit below, so that's why they forced entry into my apartment while I was in my birthday suit.
1: Oh, got it. Yeah. See, I would have called someone about the AC tonight, but then it would have been deemed an emergency call if I called at the hour that I was looking to call at. So
0: how does that work? Isn't that like one of the downsides to like having a house? Is like,
1: yeah,
0: you don't have someone just on call.
1: I have to, fix the problem.
0: Yeah, that's
1: tough. I own this establishment. I own this place.
0: That's tough.
1: Oh, no, it's the pros outweigh the cons.
0: I'm just saying, no, of course. I'm just saying, yeah, that part is tough. That would suck, A. Because I don't know anything about anything and fixing anything. So I would be screwed.
1: You learn some things from time to time through experience. You become a well-rounded individual.
0: This cramping that I'm having going on in this
1: But you know, it is interesting. An interesting question you bring up: your level of comfort walking around nude in your own house or your home. Because my wife, she'll give me like grief if I'm like in my underwear, or if I was, God forbid, naked walking around in my house. She's like, "We have neighbors." I'm like, if they're peeking, that's on them. I don't worry about it. What did I? This is my house.
0: Oh, don't do it, Linnell.
1: Like, if I'm walking around my house and I'm letting it breathe, then I'm telling you,
2: do it.
1: It's on you if you look in.
0: No,
1: Linnell. I'm sorry. What's wrong, Linnell? Why are you talking to yourself?
2: Do it. Let the intrusive thoughts win.
0: I mean, I don't blame your wife for telling you to put some damn clothes on. Like that's I. You know what? I don't. I understand where she's coming from.
1: You don't understand where I'm coming from?
0: No, I understand where she's coming from. I do.
1: But you don't understand where I'm coming from, though. Where I'm like, well, I'm sorry, sometimes I might need to like walk across the hallway to the laundry room and
0: get your drawers,
1: right?
0: You might have to.
1: It's like, or
0: this is incredible,
1: it's late at night and I'm going to get myself some chips and some salsa.
0: Some chip? Yeah, you love chip. Your chips and salsa late night bit is amazing.
1: I'm not gonna go put on pants for that. Or I guess that's late at night. But maybe, you know, during
0: Can
1: the
0: I ask
1: day,
0: you a example, question?
1: This is my house.
0: Can I ask you
1: Who's
0: a question?
1: That for?
0: I'm going to admit that like this question is totally infringing on your privacy. If you don't want to answer, go ahead.
1: I'm
0: or don't.
1: Open booklet now. Please.
0: So you don't sleep naked?
1: No.
0: Am I the only one that like sleeps? And mind you, this is...
1: Do you sleep naked? Naked?
2: Leave this between you two.
1: What? We're all in this together.
0: I'll be real. I went down this rabbit hole, and I didn't mean to. I was just thinking about like how I live, man.
1: There's nothing wrong with that question.
0: Now, obviously, if I'm having like
1: some don't.
0: Now, if I'm having like a female sleepover for the first time,
2: I'm more concerned as to why everyone thinks seeing you naked is a punishment.
1: That's what I'm saying. I don't.
0: That's what I'm saying.
1: That way, you know, I'm like Ashley Schaefer in Eastbound and Down. Let the boy watch. You know that one?
0: No, but that's hilarious. I'm sorry.
1: Did at least D-Day? Did that pop D-Day? Does he?
2: No,
1: sound like
2: that
1: when
2: you made a movie
1: down.
2: Reference to two people that don't watch movies.
0: Yeah, but like whatever.
1: No, that's
0: movie
1: not
0: that
1: a movie.
0: Is,
1: that's a TV show. It's Kenny Powers. It's Danny McBride.
0: The only Powers I'm familiar with is Austin, and I barely know him.
1: Hell yeah.
0: Hell yeah.
1: What?
0: No, it's what?
1: What?
0: What?
1: B-Dot. Man, this last hour is going to be reckless if this last segment's any indicator.
0: What?
1: He'll join us later.
0: What?
1: Prior to getting him, though.
0: What?
1: React to
0: OKC. What? What? What? What?
3: This is Westwood One Sports.

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9: This New York Knicks team has the look and feel of a special squad. 22-point comeback game, one of the Eastern Conference Finals last night against Cleveland. Jalen Brunson, a true megastar, leading the team, willing the team to victory. If the Knicks win this series against Cleveland, they'll be underdogs against either Oklahoma City or San Antonio. I would say, count out the New York Knicks at your own risk. I'm Nick Costos.
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0: show. BDOT is going to join us in 20 minutes. So if you thought there was any chance we were going to put the train back on the tracks, BDOT joining us, that's probably not going to happen. He's the most entertaining guest in sports talk. If you don't believe us, make sure you're tuned in when he drops by in a bit. That's Linnell Willingham. My name's Josh Graham. The two biggest stories in sports today: Oklahoma City knotting up its series with San Antonio, one game apiece. That's a 122-113 final at Oklahoma City. Few injuries in the game, no updates to bring to you on Jalen Williams and Dylan Harper, both exiting the game with hamstring concerns, it seems. Seems a little bit more severe with Jalen Williams when he's outside the locker room and not returning back, and he already has the rap and he's had the issues in the regular season with it. And the other story is Aaron Rodgers signing a one-year deal with the Pittsburgh Steelers. Retirement tour, though. That's the part that stole most of the headlines. Him saying, yep, this is going to be the last season. But believe it or not, Linnell, that might not be the craziest thing, the most surprising thing, probably a better way to put it, that Aaron Rodgers said during this 15-minute availability. Here he was, for example, admitting pretty much that he had a coaching suggestion to management after last season ended.
1: I mean, I had a conversation with Omar at the end of last year, and I encouraged him for an outside perspective to interview Mike. Not thinking that he even would, honestly. Just because the way the league goes and the trend, you know, it's kind of like whoever worked with John, you know, Kyle, or one of those guys, Matt now, you know, gets a, you know, a lot of looks, and multiple guys in those trees have. But then when it became more serious, I was thinking, wow, that'd be a really interesting thought to come back and play with Mike.
2: This is why people don't like his ass. This is that comments like that is why people don't like him. And I'd be trying to defend him. Why did he have to take a shot at the McVay Shanahan tree? For what? What was the reason?
0: I mean, he's petty. That's what he is.
2: And those coaches are getting opportunities because they're coming and they have success too. Like, the track record's damn good for the damn Shanahan tree, ain't it?
0: Yeah.
2: So why is he like surprised that they're getting jobs? I'm confused.
0: Not for Kyle Shanahan, but for everybody else. Sure.
2: Well, yeah. I don't know.
0: If you have retirement gift ideas, last call for those at 310-840-4910. The part where he suggested that, you know, well, he made the suggestion that they should hire Mike McCarthy, and they ended up hiring Mike.
2: Who asked?
0: Only can make you wonder, did the Steelers, part of their calculus in hiring Mike McCarthy, was part of it, this gives us a better chance of bringing Aaron Rodgers back?
2: If that was a part of their process, everybody in that front office should be canned. If that was part, if Art Rooney is that damn senile and that damn asleep at the wheel, then the Steelers are more screwed than people realize. I hope that's not the case. We don't have any concrete evidence that that's the case. We're speculating, clearly. But damn it, two plus
0: other than
2: two.
0: Aaron Rodgers making the suggestion.
2: Right, and that opened up the door.
0: But that is something. Yeah.
2: Yes, our speculation is warranted for 110%. If that is the case, I just don't know. I don't know what that relationship has to do with anything. And the last time I checked, they severely underachieved together. So winning one Super Bowl, I would look at it as a severely underachieving. I would. Pittsburgh screwed. If Aaron Rodgers is making decisions or influencing any damn thing in the organization, he's high most of the time. Doesn't ayahuasca get you high?
0: Yeah, but most of the time?
2: He's going on 12 and 14-day retreats.
0: Yeah, not during the season.
2: You don't know what he's doing during the season. He didn't even have the decency to show up to OTAs last spring. because he was too busy getting in the ayahuasca cave. That damn hippie.
0: Then you have this from Aaron Rodgers talking about Mike Tomlin and the how close he was to stepping away after Tomlin announced his departure from the Steelers.
1: Yeah, I love Mike T. I mean, I really appreciate the opportunity to come in last year and love my experience with him. And, you know, I thought when he said he was stepping away, that was an emotional moment just because we all love him so much and care about him. And, you know, I thought that that was probably it for me in Pittsburgh. But when the decision was made to hire Mike, I sort of opened my mind back up to coming back.
2: When I asked the Steelers to hire Mike, I thought about coming back. That's basically what he just said.
0: He did say something very interesting there. Notice if you can catch it. Can we play that one more time? Because the quote, the money quote that everybody's listening to today, and that's the headline, is him saying, this is my last year, this is it. Notice some of the language that Rodgers decided to use in this quote earlier in that press conference. Let's hear it one more time.
1: Yeah, I love Mike T. I mean, I really appreciate the opportunity to come in last year and love my experience with him. And, you know, I thought when he said he was stepping away, that was an emotional moment just because we all love him so much and care about him. And, you know, I thought that that was probably it for me in Pittsburgh. But when the decision was...
0: Notice those two words at the end, in Pittsburgh. That was it for me in Pittsburgh. As if to say, well, if Mike Tomlin wasn't there, it doesn't mean he would have retired. It means he'd be playing football somewhere else probably.
2: You know what? Can I be honest with you? This is gonna. I'm telling
0: sure.
2: you in advance,
0: Linnell. You never have to ask me whether or not you could be honest with me.
2: This is gonna
0: on this sports could, talk show that is gonna is yes. That's always
2: you're gonna
0: the
2: be.
0: Answer.
2: You're gonna be irritated, but just thinking about pseudo Aaron Rodgers destinations, like if he was available, and like who he'd be an upgrade for. He'd be an upgrade for the Panthers. He'd be an upgrade over Bryce Young. There's a team out there that I would think that's a team that makes sense to sign Aaron and start Aaron. You know,
0: that makes no sense at all.
2: Why not?
0: You are already you're trying. If
2: he's
0: you
2: taller.
0: Have, you have to pay. You, if you pay Aaron Rodgers, that means you can't pay for other.
2: You'd save money on stilts, so you have the ability to go spend on other places.
0: Wow, that's incredible.
2: he'd be way better than Bryce Young, and he'd throw for 3,000 yards.
0: Wildly reckless take there. 310-840-4910 and a low blow. Let's go to Mr. Realistic, who wants in on Aaron Rodgers. Mr.
2: Is that
0: Realistic,
2: really
0: any
2: someone's
0: ideas?
2: Name?
0: For,
3: yes,
0: yeah,
3: as far as Aaron,
0: what are your gifts ideas for Rodgers?
2: What's realistic about you?
3: That I hope for the best, prepare for the worst, and what I get is in between, so I'm always happy. But
2: okay.
3: As so you, far as Aaron Rodgers.
0: Mr. Realistic's coming for all of Mr. Positive stuff.
3: Yeah. Yeah. Like I said before, Mr. Positive needs a beer. Mr. Negative needs a woman, and I need both, as well as plastic surgery, a brain transplant, a woman with bad eyesight, low self-esteem, or bad taste in men.
2: Are you calling yourself ugly? Are you saying that you're ugly?
3: Let me put it this way. My sister says I should only go out at night because I look better in the dark.
0: Yeah, there you go. What are your thoughts on Rodgers?
3: As far as Aaron Rodgers, no thanks. I'd rather have the runs. But I do have a good idea for a gift for him. Mushrooms and a bag of nuts. Thank you.
0: Thank you for that. When you come up to the
2: plate with a call like that, you can go by Mr. Realistic. You can have a nickname.
0: He was ready. He had jokes ready to go, firing off, firing on all cylinders even. Getting to what do you think the biggest takeaway from game two of the Western Conference Finals was tonight? OKC evening up the series, because for me personally, Linnell, I thought this was OKC in survival mode. You can't lose the first two games at home when you'd lost three out of four in the regular season to San Antonio, when you're going now on the road in the series. You would be required to win four of the next five, with three of the next four being away from your home court. You absolutely positively had to win. You lose Jalen Williams in the game, and you handle adversity better than San Antonio did, losing Dylan Harper, already being without De'Aaron Fox, and OKC did not relent its lead. OKC got great bench efforts from Jared McCain, who came in there and hit three threes. It's almost like a few years ago, we thought this might be a rookie of the year front runner with Philadelphia until he got injured. Great add at the deadline for Oklahoma City. That's the takeaway for me. They absolutely had to win this game, and they handled adversity better than San Antonio running that zone and turning it over at will with both teams losing a key piece.
2: They handled it better simply because they were more equipped to deal with it. This is a team that's playing 10 to 12 guys per night, an injury to one dude, despite it being, you know, their second leading scorer during the regular season, their secondary ball handler. They were equipped to deal with it because of guys like A.J. Mitchell and Alex Caruso and Cason Wallace, the litany of guys they bring off the bench. My biggest takeaway in this one is, if you're the San Antonio Spurs, like, you do whatever you got to do. You call a seance. You do whatever you got. They need to be healthy for to win this series. And they need Dylan Harper back. The Fox thing, I think they can manage life without him. Any scenario that causes you to play Jordan McLaughlin, like, I am not in favor of it. Like,
0: so what if it's Fox back but not Harper?
2: I think they're fine. If it's Fox back and not Harper.
0: They need one of the two back.
2: I think they need one of the two back. You can't be down your two out of your top three guards, especially with this group. Like, they need another guy outside of Castle that can legitimately, you know, break the defense down off the bounce and create for others. I thought, despite the turnovers, I still thought Castle was awesome tonight. Both ends of the floor, guarding Shea.
0: Nine turnovers!
2: Yeah, and I still thought he played his ass off tonight.
0: Oh, he had a couple dunks.
2: It's not about the dunks. It's him getting downhill and laying dudes up. It's the defense that he's playing. Like, Stephon Castle is the engine of that group, like, in terms of, like, their motor and play style. Like, they take after him and Wemby's character. He is a junkyard dog, menace, diving on the floor for loose balls, plays balls to the wall, gives you everything he's got. I can live with his turnovers because of what else he's giving me. I can't live with James Harden's turnovers because he's giving me doo-doo.
0: There is a piece of audio we hadn't gotten to yet in today's show. Oliver, let me know if we have this Clyde Drexler piece, because I wanted your reaction while we're talking about the NBA, and I want to give a shout-out to our friends. You Better You Bet. Make sure you listen to those guys in the morning. Nick Costa, I mean, does a great job and has had some big interviews, including Omar Khan a few weeks ago. He had Clyde Drexler talking about the new Blazers owner, Tom Dundon. And you might remember when he first took over the team, you had the stuff where, oh, he's not paying for late checkout, and, oh, they're not paying the way they need to for, oh, the G League guys aren't traveling with the team in the postseason. And now they're letting go of some staff there, turning things over, new ownership. Well, Clyde Drexler had some thoughts on the matter. And on You Better You Bet, this is what he had to say.
4: You know, it's a billion-dollar industry. What you can do, and I don't know, I've talked to Tom once, seemed like a nice guy, so I don't really know him. But I know one thing, when you're running a billion-dollar industry, you can't act like you don't have any money. I mean, he bought the team for what, $4 billion, $4.4 or something? Whatever those numbers are. I think the NBA has set a standard, every franchise.
0: Yeah, that was Clyde Drexler from You Better You Bet. Linnell, I understand it's easy to rip a guy when he's doing things unconventionally. All right, well, if he's not paying for late checkout, if he's not paying for this on the training table, if he's not paying for these guys to travel, the first inclination you have is, well, this guy's cheap. But what if the Tom Dundon's answer to this, by the way, it is funny to call a guy cheap when he just paid more than $4 billion to buy an NBA franchise and owns other franchises. What if his approach is, if it doesn't help my basketball team win more games on the floor, I'm not paying for it. Like, other teams fly their G League guys out there. If they're not playing, why am I paying for them to be there? They're not helping my basketball team right now. They're not. And I'm not saying this as somebody who's guessing. I ripped this guy when I was doing local talk because he did the same thing when he took over the Carolina Hurricanes. He did things that were incredibly unpopular. And people ripped him for being cheap. And then the guy made the playoffs every year. And the Hurricanes are one of the best teams in the sport. And I would just advise the Portland fans, because I know we're out there in Portland, judge his decisions based on what impacts play on the court and ignore that other stuff. Because if you're winning, do you really care about that other stuff? Is ultimately the question, Linnell. I don't know.
2: Well, look, they better start winning. All that is great, but you got to win. I agree with you wholeheartedly. All of that becomes secondary if you're winning games, if you're selling out the Moda Center night in and night out. Like, that's what matters for, you know, Portland ultimately here.
0: The problem that he's going to run into is it's a lot easier to win in hockey, mm-hmm. building a roster and being gritty and all that, than it is in basketball. And he might have learned, paying attention to who he lost to in the first round, oh, I don't have one of those guys. I don't have a Wimby. And it's a lot more difficult to acquire guys like that in basketball than it is in hockey. And the impact of one player is so much more meaningful in that sport than what you get in the other. So I don't know how much of it is translatable, but I would say in this instance, as somebody who was wrong and admits he was wrong and overreacting to these ideas of, oh, he's cheap, because he was called that in hockey circles, he won. And we'll see if he does in Portland. Are you ready for the most entertaining guest in sports talk? BDOT is our guy. And he also has a story regarding Kevin Hart and Chris Paul that we'll bring to you when we play grammar school as well. Dot joins us next on Westwood One Sports Night.
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0: Linnell Willingham.
1: Yes, sir. That is Linnell Willingham. I'm Josh Graham. We're welcoming now the most entertaining guest in sports talk. B-Dot is joining us here. And since our show is being broadcast, it's been in over 300 markets since its launch, but we're in the city of Angels now, Los Angeles.
2: Yeah.
1: Last week in L.A. was the Kevin Hart roast. I'm reminded of perhaps the craziest flex of many that you have, which it's saying something because you, your voice was once featured on a Beyonce track. You may or may not have helped elevate Jeezy and Rick Ross's music in the state of North Carolina. You, I mean, I've seen you ignore calls from Nick Cannon before. One time, though.
2: I was on your show. I couldn't answer the phone in the middle of your show.
1: It's true. One time, without a caption, though, you just sent me a picture. It was a random Friday or Saturday night. It was late. You sent me a picture, and it was of Chris Paul, you, and Kevin Hart wrestling or like roughhousing in a room. It's just you three in a room. And I have no other context, so I'm just going to ask the question, why were you, Chris Paul, and Kevin Hart in a room together?
3: What?
2: All stories I can't share about why three married men were in a room and all you could see was us three married men. You can't share all your stories. But that was actually the premiere of the LOL Network. I was out there to premiere with him, and I was actually Chris Paul's plus one. I was out there in L.A. That's where my wife was living in L.A., CP and I. That's the homie. So I was out there just having a good time with him. He was like, yo, you got a suit? I was like, nope, but it's a Zara right around the corner. So I went and grabbed a suit and threw on a T-shirt and jumped out and rode with him out there. And it was super dope, man. Everybody was there. Like, every picture. I'm going to send you a bunch of pictures from that night, Josh, because every picture I'm doing this. Mouth wide open, pause. Eyes wide open. You can see the white around my pupils because everybody's there, like Snoop's there and Drea and Kevin Hart. And at this particular moment, I'm just there with Chris. So wherever Chris was at, I was able to go. So Kev was like, yo, Chris, come with me real quick. And there's this guy that goes to all the L.A. Clippers games and L.A. Lakers games. I told you who he was, Josh. You told me his name, but I don't remember. He dresses very, very strange. He wears the cowboy hats.
1: Clipper Darryl? Are we talking about Clipper Darryl, the fan?
2: No, like, not Clipper Darryl. He's an old white guy. He looks like Skeletor, and he just like he's super.
1: Oh, you're talking about the super fan for the NBA that always wears like the rattlesnake stuff. Whoa, what's his name? It's gonna bother me.
2: We were at his house. We were at one of his properties in L.A., and that's where they were doing the LOL Network premiere. And
1: Jimmy Goldstein.
2: Him. So we were at his crib, and we're in some – Kevin snatches us off and takes us to some
1: D-Day, room. D-Day, this is an encouragement for people to watch the show in addition to listening. See if you can find a picture of Jimmy Goldstein to put up on YouTube and on X. So, because when you see the guy, you'll know exactly – who we're talking about, if you're a basketball fan, because I see Linnell's face, you have no idea who Jimmy Goldstein is by name right now.
2: As soon as you see it, you're going to be like, you were at that guy's house? And I'm going to say, no, I was at one of his properties. Like, dude is so rich. But we're just, that guy, him.
3: Yeah, okay. Yeah, the old, okay, yeah.
2: You just got to
3: yeah, okay. Wow.
1: So it's you, you're at one of his properties with Kevin Hart and Chris Paul.
2: Yeah, and Kevin just, he wants to talk to Chris in private, but I just happen to be with Chris, so I get the luxury of being in there and sneaking that picture that nobody in the world knew about until this exact moment. So thanks for sharing that I'm in the I'm breaking bro code and snapping pictures and sending them to my white friend back in North Carolina. Thanks, Josh.
3: Good job, Josh.
1: Yeah.
2: Thanks.
1: This is what the Illuminati looks like, you guys. This is what it is.
2: But why does my bank account look like a Lesonami? Where's the Lumi in that?
1: There is a reason, though, we brought Dot here. And Linnell, I need your help in it because grammar school has been a struggle bus. It's, you know, when we're around athletes, you got to be hip to some of the urban vernacular is a good way to put it. It's not racial, by the way. Some say it's Afrocentric. No. There's so many white boys that understand the urbanotric, so to speak, or urban nomerics, or however we're going to put it. that B-Dot's throwing down. So it's not a racial thing. I'm just trying to understand so that way we build our vocabulary here. This is an educational program. So what Dot has is three terms or expressions of the urban persuasion that he's going to throw my way. And Linnell, you, I get one lifeline, and you are my lifeline to try to help me. But you often feel that these terms that he throws at me are too easy, only to be disappointed that I don't know them still.
3: I haven't been a part of grammar school, it feels like, in forever. The last few times I did get the chance to participate in grammar school, I was almost thinking about terminating it. I was almost, you have been so bad, at least when I've been around. So the struggle bus seems like it's continued once I've left. So it's not me. I don't feel bad about it anymore.
2: Well, be clear, Linnell, I only come on the show when you're here. So there hasn't been maybe but one or two episodes of grammar school that you haven't been been present at. So whatever you're thinking of, your most recent memories of it, that's pretty much where we are.
3: Yeah, okay. So yeah. I was very frustrated and irritated with you. I had to jog my memory real quick. I forgot. I've been very frustrated and irritated with you and how you participated and performed. I'm here for you, though, because I have to be.
1: Let's get it started. What is the first term or expression of the urban persuasion to kick off grammar school? I need to get two out of three correct.
2: I'm putting you dine. D-I-N-E. I'm putting you dine. What does that mean, Josh?
1: D-I-N-E.
2: Correct. D-I-N-E. Putting you dine.
1: Because for a second, you sounded like McAfee for a bit, where he does the obnoxious things like, get on Dan to Miami.
3: That was a horrible Don. Get on Don. The reason that I've been so critical of Josh in grammar school recently is because Dot was repeating words for him, and he's still, so I don't want the LA audience to think, oh, he's just a jerk. It's my patience running thin with it, because it's the same words over and over that he was getting wrong. You're going to start off 0-for-1, and I hope you don't use me right off the rip.
1: Dine. So say it one more time.
3: Dine. Like, come on.
1: No,
2: I am putting you dine.
3: Yeah, I'm putting you dine.
1: I'm putting you dine.
2: Yes.
1: I'm going to assume that means that you are feeding somebody. You're putting them dine. Here's some food. I'm putting you dine. It's giving, like, serving someone a meal.
2: Is that your final answer?
1: Yes.
2: Absolutely incorrect.
3: Yeah, that's tough.
2: Yeah. Yeah. Putting you dine means I'm just hipping you to game. I'm putting you down. I'm putting you down. But that's how they say down in Houston. So it's like, I'm putting you down. Like, I'm putting you on. I'm putting you down. Mona Leo has a song out right now that's called Putting You Down. And if you're in the locker room with someone, say you're out there, in Seattle or something, or you're talking to Flage, and she says, listen, Josh, I want to put you down. Like, she's putting you down. She's
3: listen up. I mean, you know what I'm saying?
2: Yeah. Putting you down.
1: That's so stupid. Okay, what's the next one?
2: If someone has a whole lot of motion, what do they have, Josh?
3: I just want to acknowledge before Josh goes to, I have been around where motion, this may have been very early on. This feels like one of our first two episodes of having the most entertaining guest in sports talk on. Motion, Josh, I'm just going to, do not come to me for this one. I have the utmost confidence in you. Motion.
2: If someone has a whole lot of motion, Josh, what does that mean?
3: Come on, Josh.
1: T-Dot, in case you didn't know, most entertaining guest in sports talk. Linnell Willingham, Josh Graham with you. Westwood One Sports Night. Make sure, if you haven't already, subscribe to the podcast, to the YouTube channel.
2: It's just like let the audience know when he starts doing that, Linnell, that's all stalling.
3: It feels like tribal council right now. I'm like waiting for Jeff Probst to tell me who's going home tonight. Like, this is awful, man.
1: Westwood One Sports Night on Apple Podcasts and Spotify and on YouTube. Those numbers, they be cousin. Business is a booming.
3: What are you talking? What?
1: That is a direct
2: He's glitching, bro.
1: Quote from Inglourious Bastards. Cousin, business is a booming.
2: He's glitching. He's glitching at this point.
3: You said baby cousin. I heard you. What do you mean?
1: I didn't say baby. Here, bro. I didn't say baby.
3: You said you said they be cousin.
1: No. Linnell, I'm going to use you as a lifeline. I need you. I need you to stay alive.
3: What was the word again?
2: If someone has a whole lot of motion, what does that mean?
3: Gosh, you shouldn't use me on this word. Like, this is a bad use of your lifeline.
1: You're being a bad teammate, is what I think.
3: This is a horrible use. I'm trying to help you and say, just think a little harder. You haven't even thought. You haven't even tried. Motion.
1: I think I know what motion is, but I just don't. I need to keep myself alive for the third one, Linnell. That's the point. This is a game. I need your help.
3: Rajay Johnson's having motion. Major motion. Probably more motion than we've ever seen.
2: You think Flauchet's got more motion right now than Caitlin Clark?
3: She's a rapper too.
2: God, ain't nobody checking for the raps like that, you think? Well,
1: so talent is the answer.
3: When I say motion, she got a lot going on too.
2: She definitely got motion. Everywhere. No cap. She's definitely got motion, but like
3: maybe more. Okay, that was great. Okay,
2: that was crazy. That was wild. That was a bit of a that was Michael Jordan and Space Jam reach a little bit. Yo, tighten up. Okay,
1: so talent is the answer. That's what motion. So
2: talent is the answer.
1: Everybody, all three of them, including D Day off stage, just put their hands in their face.
3: So talent is the answer.
2: Yo,
1: I mean, in a way.
3: I don't even think I can be upset with that rebuttal because it's like, okay, I see where you tried to go.
1: They're all very talented people.
2: Is talent your final answer?
3: You really want to use me right now?
1: I am using you.
3: Like a hot tag. It's like, hey, come on, you just got body slammed. Motion. A litany of successful things going on at one time. It's okay. The best way that I can put it. Like,
1: all right, then I'll go with that.
3: Like, we're having motion, dude. Like, we got motion. You have motion, Rattran. Little do you know, you are having motion, brother. I promise you are.
1: Thank you.
2: Is that your final? Awesome. Thank you. That is correct. Motion is just you got things going on, Josh. Like you moving to LA, you being listened to in LA right now. That is major motion. Like, yeah. you got motion, bro.
3: Exactly.
1: Okay. Yeah. Okay. Well, I got through that. Now we have one more to go. I don't have a lifeline. I'm going to be crushing
3: you with this last word. Because you could have got motion. I really do believe you could have.
1: I wasn't going to.
2: Absolutely no chance he gets this. What are G-Stars?
3: This is not even – this is just not having no taste.
2: What are G-Stars, bro?
1: G-Stars.
3: This is like asking a farmer – it's like asking a farmer to go work on the damn conveyor belt. Like,
1: I'm going to say this is a brand of clothes, G Stars. Yeah,
2: I'm going to give you the point. Yes, yes it is. Yes it is. Yes it is.
1: The look on your face is the same look everyone had when Wimby hit the shot in game one. They're like, I didn't know he could do that.
2: No, facts. What? We didn't. Wow. Right. Satisfactory grade. Jeans. Josh Graham, they are jeans.
3: Wow.
2: Congratulations. I'm impressed. That was impressive.
3: That would be a confetti to throw in the air. I mean, that's
2: yeah, right.
3: Honestly, it feels like you just hit a buzzer beater. Like, that was incredible. That was incredible.
2: That was Wimby. That was 41-24 in the Western Conference Finals. Good
3: look
2: job.
3: At you.
1: Yeah. Thank you. By the way, Dot, what did you think of Drake's new albums? Did you have any thoughts on that?
3: Dot, and see, we haven't done a whole lot of music together, and this is gonna. Did you?
1: No, don't give him any. Don't influence the jury at all.
3: I don't need to because I know Dot. He's here with me. I know he is.
2: I listened to Iceman. I didn't listen to the R&B joint or the boom, boom, boom, boom, boom, boom, control our joints. The Iceman joint had me locked for like four tracks. And then after that, it was like, I don't have to listen to it again. So it's like maybe a couple tracks that I liked, but overall album, I'm not saying it's a classic album or anything like that. I enjoyed hearing Drake again, but it wasn't a classic album.
3: Okay.
2: No, I definitely, listen, we need Drake. We need Drake in hip hop. He has to continue dropping albums. So
3: leave it there.
2: Like, that is necessary. And the wordplay, it was Drake. Like, it was.
3: He was very, it was so introspective. It felt like him just. He was,
2: It was Drake. It was the same Drake.
3: No, he was telling you about like what was going on. Like he's a, he addressed everything I wanted him to address.
2: Kendrick, I saw
1: everybody stop talking.
3: I do not like Kendrick Lamar. I don't care what anyone
1: everybody
3: thinks.
1: Everybody stop talking. D-Day just covered his face with his hat. And I just want to know what D-Day was thinking in that moment. If he could tell us,
2: Was he disappointed in me? Is he disappointed?
1: Nope. He just wants us to have this moment. That's what he wants.
2: I got a question.
3: Hopefully he was gonna say, you know what, I felt similar about the Iceman album.
2: I saw a post that said Drake usually, all of his albums are usually about him crying over women that have hurt him. And this album was about the men that have hurt him. And I felt that.
3: Wow. Crying about the men that have hurt him. Sorry that he has reached a point. He has reached a point in his life where he sat back and went, you know what? You know, maybe I need to tighten up and act a little different. I'm about to be 40. You know what I'm saying?
2: But I'm battling with aging.
3: Like, I mean, listen.
2: Like, the first four tracks, I was locked in, Linnell, no cap, and then it just started to fizzle on me. Like, damn, like the Cleveland Cavaliers in the fourth quarter.
3: Oh, no.
1: Dot, Linnell.
3: 10 seconds.
1: Nope. We got to call this a day.
3: Ran to Atlanta, little birdie.
1: He's so mad.
3: Make him pay.
2: Sorry.
1: Dot, we love you. Usually this is the time where D-Day tells us what's happening in Put It to Bed. Instead, Dot is going to tell us what to do, essentially.
2: Damn right. All you do is you get real, real close to whatever listening device you're using, and you close your mouth, and you shut up and keep listening.
0: Aaron Rodgers says this season is his last.
4: Yes, this is it. Yeah.
0: Will Rodgers go out like John Elway and Peyton Manning did with a Lombardi trophy in his hands? Westwood One Sports.
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1: 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OKC, not a get up. Yes, it seems we're destined for 6-7 games in that series. 6-7.
2: 6-7.
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1: 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Westwood One Sports Night. Pardon. It's late. You know, we're not doing afters tonight. Next week, we will.

0: Hopefully you'll pay off your bet sometime soon, whether it's on the afters or in person when you come visit me in North Carolina. It'll be a good time. Like, what most interests you about visiting North Carolina, just so I know?
1: Do you really want me to tell you?
0: Yeah, so I know, like, what to plan, like, what types of things you're interested in. I would love to know what your interests are before we put the show to bed.
1: My primary reason for wanting to go to North Carolina is because there's a Dorito there that I'm dying to try.
0: What kind of Dorito?
1: Like brown sugar cinnamon.
0: What? Is this a real answer or is this a bit?
1: What do you think, pal? It's a real answer. You haven't heard of the Dorito Pop-Tart collab?
0: No. And this is...
1: So I was going to do... I was going to bring that up instead of the Wemby French fry bit. I mean, Josh, you were just... I'm upset that you won grammar school tonight, honestly. Can I be real? I am genuinely upset that you won grammar school. So now I'm trying to confuse you on the air, and I've done so because your jaw is dropped. Close your mouth.
0: Okay. Is there a real answer?
1: He said, okay. He's so genuinely confused. I'm just going to leave it at that so I don't get canceled or called. What were they calling me earlier?
0: I don't know what they call you. I don't pay attention. But what's the...
2: Josh, please use the brain just a little bit.
0: Is he saying he's interested in a woman that's in North Carolina? Is that it?
2: Plural.
0: Women. Okay. I thought the number one reason was you wanted to hang out with me. My feelings are hurt a little bit.
1: Well, you're secondary, but definitely high on the list.
0: I didn't know if there were things you wanted to do for fun. Like for
1: no,
0: D-Day.
1: There are things. We're going to do things for... Oh, I'm going to have a lot of fun. I promise you. I'm going to have a lot of fun. This was a while ago. I think it was like February.
0: I understand that, but I mean,
1: I introduced
0: like,
1: you guys to
0: things...
1: Club Linnell. Remember I introduced y'all to Club Linnell?
2: It's opening up a new location.
1: Let's just say Club Linnell has got a brand new locale, baby.
0: It's unbelievable. I'm so sincere, and I'm like, hey, I didn't know if you wanted to ride down to campuses or if you wanted to spend time in Charlotte. I didn't know if you wanted to visit Duke or Carolina. I didn't know what was interesting you. I was trying to put together a nice day. What kind of food you wanted to eat?
1: I'm all worried about what's going to happen tonight, Josh.
0: I was being sincere. I just sorry for even trying.
1: That brown sugar cinnamon Dorito. I'm going to chill on that because that is getting a lot real close for comfort. And look, some people may use like roast beef.
2: Hey, you got me. I Googled it.
0: Drake Toll, this is the best lead-in you'll ever get. Now let's close things out by putting the show to bed.
1: I have a feeling Drake Toll's never had a brown sugar cinnamon Dorito.
0: I haven't either.
1: Just a hunch.
2: I think I might have once. I need to clarify what that actually means before I commit to that. I was going to talk about a hip-hop sensation that's in a little bit of legal trouble in Romania. Drake? No, not everything is about Drake and Kendrick. There are other hip-hoppers and rappers. Our boy Wiz Khalifa...
1: Shut up, Black Youngster.
2: ...is in some big, big issues in Romania. They're on the lookout for him because he... dodged a 9-month prison stint in Romania that they tried to slap him with because he was smoking the devil's lettuce on stage, which in Romania you are not allowed to do. I don't know why they would book Wiz Khalifa, who's very famous for doing one. He's famous for two things: rapping and smoking weed.
1: Yeah,
2: I don't know why they thought he was not going to do that.
1: It's like the modern day Snoop Dogg.
0: Can I tell you why that's particularly interesting? So my senior year of high school, Wiz Khalifa went to East Carolina University, my alma mater, and he got busted because during his show, police decided to go on his bus and find. And because of that, my entire 4 years while I was in school there, rappers refused to go to ECU in solidarity with Wiz.
2: They still should, if that's the case.
1: Yeah, that's garbage. He's
2: storming the man's bus.
1: You knew what was on that bus.
0: But what, exactly. You knew what was on the bus. So anyway, that's Wiz Khalifa. It's not his first run-in with the law, unfortunately.
2: You got to watch out for those European countries, man. They don't play. Different world out there.
1: Well, yeah. Shout out to Wiz. I hate when these countries try to do this bit and like act like when they like what they did. The fact that we had to like release a serial killer just to get Brittany Griner back was ridiculous.
0: Had to get her back, man. Double machine.
2: They not got weed in Russia.
0: Linnell,
1: don't they call it like
0: have
1: hashish?
0: You ever been out of? Have you ever been out of the country, Linnell?
1: No, I have not. No, I have not.
0: Well, where in the world would you most like to go if you could have a ticket to go somewhere outside of the United
1: States? I would want to go to, like, not Romania. I would not want to go anywhere that is not pot friendly. I'm just saying. It's
0: good to know. Amsterdam it is.
2: You want to go south.
1: I'm going to go, like, to the UK. I'm going to go to the UK so I can be with my DJ. I get go on replay, and I want to see what she say.
2: You don't need beans for breakfast.
1: Whatever she say, and I think when I wonder what B say, and what we say, and what he say, me say, D say. I like cheesesteaks. It's my UK rapper accent. That was my Central C impression. Don't really know what is. Trying to figure out what's biz. Westwood One Sports Night, and it is over. What is this? Drake told his next.
0: That is true. Snap, snap. This has been Westwood One Sports.
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16: Cincinnati Bengals quarterback Joe Burrow is on record saying the team has, quote, everything it needs heading into this season. And that's great news if you're a fan of the Cincinnati Bengals. Since he hasn't made the playoffs the last three seasons, which is insane given they employ one of the best quarterbacks in the league in Joe Burrow, if this defense, which now has Dexter Lawrence, is up to snuff, Cincy will be back in the playoffs this year. I'm Nick Costa.
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0: OKC 112, San Antonio 113. The series knotted up one game apiece. We'll have post-game sound from the coaches, players, 20 minutes from now. Hopefully injury updates as well. Why are you laughing, Linnell?
1: No, I was belching. Sorry.
0: Oh, big smile on your face?
1: Well, I always have a big smile on my face, you know? Linnell Willingham.
0: There is a 12-year-old nature to you a little bit. I have an 18-month-old son, and he giggles at the dumbest things, like when a ball hits my head or something. He'll just go, ha, ha, ha, ha, ha. Like, it doesn't surprise me that the sound
1: was
0: of
1: that
0: your
1: like
0: own
1: you
0: couch,
1: trying to imitate Baby Dan Dan? That's a crazy imitation.
0: The sound of your own belch makes you smile. Doesn't surprise me at all.
1: I was looking at myself, and that made me smile, if I'm being honest.
0: Let's get to good
1: lighting tonight.
0: The big news in the NFL today. Aaron Rodgers announces a Coach K, Kobe Bryant-like retirement tour that's going to happen in 2026. He announces that he will retire after this coming football season. The question from this is, well, a couple of things. Number one, how do you feel about retirement tours in general? But what is your retirement gift going to be for Aaron Rodgers? 310-840-4910. What would you give him as a retirement gift? Because for me, to answer the first question, Aaron Rodgers absolutely, positively deserves to go out on his own terms. Had no issue with him dragging it out. Had no issue making this decision. Had no issue with this being known publicly if he wants it to be. Because he is, truthfully, one of the all-time greats. When we think of the golden age of quarterback play that we got from the 2000s with Brady and Manning and Favre and Roethlisberger and Breeze. And if you want to go further than that, you can with Rivers and Eli. And he's part of that group. And he's the last of that group. And when his career ends, he's going to finish top five in these categories. Career wins for a quarterback, passing yards, touchdowns, completions. He won a Super Bowl and four MVPs. There's only one player in NFL history that has won four MVPs or more. His name's Peyton Manning. So he's one of the all-time greats. He has a chance. He should be given the chance to go out however he pleases, especially when he's coming off his best season he's had in years. In 2025, Linnell, Rodgers had his best QB rating since 2021, 24 TDs, 7 picks, 66% completion, over 3,300 yards passing, won 10 games, won the division. The Steelers were proven right to wait for him. There was not a better alternative available for this team, especially when you factor in team chemistry year two with Rodgers and the relationship with Mike McCarthy. Rodgers even said this, by the way. He said his prior relationship with McCarthy swayed him in returning, that he, after Mike Tomlin decided to step away, resign, it almost led to Rodgers stepping away as well from the game. Here was Aaron earlier today.
2: Yeah, I love Mike T. I mean, I really appreciate the opportunity to come in last year and love my experience with him. And, you know, I thought when he said he was stepping away, that was an emotional moment just because we all love him so much and care about him. And, you know, I thought that that was probably it for me in Pittsburgh. But when the decision was made to hire Mike, I started opening my mind back up to coming back.
1: I am so annoyed by all of this. And I'm normally not that guy, because I feel like a lot of people have let their personal feelings about Aaron Rodgers, the person, influence how they evaluate him as a quarterback. I think he always is overly criticized. But, like, dog, if the Pittsburgh Steelers, it goes back to what we said earlier, if there was any influence, if he had any influence in hiring Mike McCarthy, they're lost as an organization, first and foremost. Second of all, I can give a rat's ass about their relationship. If they love each other so much, go have a steak together. Go to Robinson Town Center out in Pittsburgh and go have a steak together. What did he do last year to warrant a $10 million pay raise and to be handed the job again coming into this year?
0: It's a one-year
1: deal. A top five. I get what he's done over the course of his career. I get he's one of the greatest quarterbacks of all time. He is so far from that guy. And if you're Pittsburgh, I go back to what I've been saying, man. Stop dating to have one-night stands. Date to marry at the damn quarterback position.
0: But hold on,
1: you know that he has no chance of being your long-term answer.
0: Why do you bring up like how much more money he's making? It's May. These rosters are almost completely set. It's
1: why is that what you chose to double click on? The bottom line is he's 43. They need to be moving on and giving Will Howard a chance.
0: Well, you said it. I just want to know how it's relevant.
1: Because what did he do to deserve a pay raise? Like I think, and you love to throw out the highest QBR since in five years. He's dead last in the NFL in yards per attempt. They can't create explosive plays to save the. You have DK Metcalf, one of the best deep threats in football, and you're last in the NFL in yards per attempt. You cannot win legitimately and win at a high level. You can make the wild card game and get your teeth punched in by the Texans. You cannot win big time football games with this version of Aaron Rodgers. I'm sorry. Pittsburgh's offensive line isn't good enough to be able to support him. He's dead last in yards per attempt because he's got to get the ball out of his hands. He can't move. He can't move.
0: Didn't you just say you can't write off Pittsburgh to win the AFC North? Which one is it? Can they win with Aaron Rodgers the division, or can't they win?
1: What? They can't make it to the AFC Championship. That's the prism we're talking about them from. I have never once said they can compete to win the division.
0: You just said they can't win with Aaron Rodgers. So
1: they can't win
0: the AFC
1: big.
0: North's not winning?
1: No, that they can't win big. You know, we're talking about it through the lens of the AFC Championship. You can make it to the damn – you can win the North with Will Howard.
0: No, you can't.
1: Yeah, you can.
0: It's Will Howard.
1: Yeah,
0: Are we comparing Will Howard to Aaron Rodgers?
1: 43-year-old Aaron Rodgers? Yes, the hell I am.
0: You 24 TDs, 7 picks, 66 completion, Aaron Rodgers. And Will Howard ain't doing that.
1: 24 TDs to 7 picks. Is he Taylor Heinicke? Is that the bar that we're setting for him? Is he Taylor Heinicke or is he Aaron Rodgers? Like, are you kidding? How do you watch Aaron Rodgers play quarterback last year for the Steelers and think that he's the best option going? Anybody that looks at the – Dan Orlov, any of your favorite pundits that look at Aaron Rodgers and think last year that's playoff championship level play at the quarterback position?
0: Well,
1: open your eyes.
0: It's two different things that you're saying. I'm not saying they can win a championship with him. I'm saying that's
1: saying
0: okay,
1: they can
0: though.
1: Make it. You're saying they have the chance to make it to the conference title game.
0: That's their ceiling.
1: No shot.
0: Ceiling.
1: Their ceiling is winning 9-10 games and making it to the wild card round. If they're lucky, like if everything goes well, that's what to me their ceiling is.
0: So their ceiling is matching last year's win total?
1: Yes.
0: Ceiling?
1: Yes. Yes.
0: Right.
1: Now they've gotten – look, here's the one thing I would say. My issue is more about – their reluctance to move on from him. I don't understand why their infatuation with him. Defensively, if you want to talk about what they got better, you added Jaquan Brisker, you added Darnell Savage, you added Jamel Dean. They've added real pieces defensively. I love what they have on defense. I don't like the quarterback.
0: I just didn't see a better alternative available. That's the thing. There wasn't
1: Kyler Murray.
0: Will
1: Howard, you're in year one with Mike McCarthy. Why are we acting like the goal should be to make it to the damn AFC Championship game in year one?
0: Well, who do you think is the best team in the AFC?
1: The Kansas City Chiefs.
0: Really?
1: I do.
0: What goals do you think Buffalo and Baltimore should have this year?
1: They should be looking to try to win the Super Bowl.
0: But you just said that if you have a first-year coach that you shouldn't.
1: I said nothing about the first-year coach. You're in year one with no quarterback. Look at what you have at quarterback. That's why you shouldn't be trying to win the Super Bowl.
0: I don't think they can, and I think that's fine.
1: I'm more so getting frustrated now with the conversation because this is, like, baffling to me. I feel like I'm being, like, asked to walk into a freezer naked. Like, of course, I'm shivering. This idea, like, no one has still been able to tell me why they brought Aaron Rodgers back. Why do we think this is going to be better?
0: Because there wasn't a better alternative.
1: He's a year older. What, you think he's going to get more arm strength? You think he's going to become more mobile? You think he's going to be
0: better
1: more
0: weapons,
1: durable?
0: Better protection.
1: The protection's the damn same, for one. The weapons are better,
0: yeah. The first-rounder, and Broderick Jones is going to be healthy.
1: The weapons are fine. What type of run-after-the-catch threat is Michael Pittman? Let me ask you that. Because that's what the Steelers should have been going after. When you have a quarterback that's dead last in yards per attempt, you should be trying to get guys that are quick and twitchy that can win immediately underneath and make guys miss. They don't have that in their receiving core. They don't.
0: Let's see what the calls think. Let's go to Super Rusty Dang, who wants in from Detroit. 310-840-4910 if you want to tell us what the retirement gift should be for Aaron Rodgers, or just your thoughts on the matter whatsoever, whether or not he should be able to finish his career on his own terms. 310-840-4910. Super Rusty Day, where do you stand?
3: What's up, fellas, and hello to the United States of America. And I just want to say, can you smell what Super Rusty Day is cooking? It's controversy, it's excitement, and it's brilliance. Let's get to the NFL, but I wanted to comment on NBA, too, right quick.
1: Let's do it.
3: Here's the thing. He deserves a second ring. If he doesn't get that second ring, yes, he deserves a second ring. If he doesn't get that second ring, I would hope that he can at least get NFC or AFC conference championship ring. But here's the thing, too, as well.
0: Have you ever watched the movie Super Rusty Day, Unforgiven, starring Gene Hackman and Clint Eastwood? You ever see that Western from the 90s?
3: Yes, yeah. I have.
0: There's the line at the end of the movie when Gene Hackman is getting killed by Clint Eastwood, where he says, "Deserves got nothing to do with it." That's how I feel about Aaron Rodgers, where deserved, I'm sorry, they don't give you what you deserve. They give
1: The guy that's been pontificating his stats from 10, 15 years ago just said that he doesn't deserve to. Good gracious.
3: Check this out. That's just how I feel about it. I'm quite sure a lot of other people do feel the same way. But let me say this. What can I give to Aaron Rodgers? More hope to come back another year or another year after that to at least get that ring. He can change his mind. We're talking about Aaron Rodgers here. He can change his mind. Now let's get to the NBA right quick. More weapons. Okay. It's all about who has more weapons. San Antonio has lesser weapons than OKC. I'm for the Knicks. I would like for us to play against San Antonio because guess what? Lesser weapons. It seems like they only have a one-trick pony.
1: You were rolling, but then you mentioned the Knicks winning the finals. And that's
0: thank you. We have more calls than this, by the way.
1: That's where you lost me. What a call, though. Super Rusty Day. Is this like Denton's alter ego? There has to be some connection with the word. Day is something's going on there. I'm sure of it.
0: Something. I don't know. Maybe. Let's go to Anthony in Pittsburgh. I'm being told Anthony's fired up on the subject. Anthony, you're in Pittsburgh.
1: Yeah, he's probably mad at what I said about his Steelers. Those Yinzers.
0: Help us out.
4: No, I am not. I agree with you. I mean, unfortunately, Art II is sabotaging his own team. There's no way in the world they could have watched the film of Aaron Rodgers play and someone decided, let's bring that back again. He was god-awful. I mean, there were games. I mean, the Cleveland game, the last Cleveland game before the Baltimore game was the censure for me, where they didn't even score a touchdown. And that game, if they win that game, the Baltimore game would have been meaningless. You could have rested some people and maybe played better against Houston.
0: How did Aaron look in the Pittsburgh game? Just curious.
4: He's cooked. And
0: Mr. Rooney. In the Baltimore game, how did he look? I think he looked pretty good, not cooked.
1: It's a bad Ravens defense. It's a bad Ravens defense. Like,
4: yeah,
0: the Browns defense is pretty. Good.
1: He also lit up a bad Detroit defense. What do you do against Buffalo?
0: No, I just say, your alternative though? Okay, you could tell me.
1: Will Howard is the alternative.
0: No, I'm not asking you. I heard you. I'm asking him.
4: No, you listen. Look, fortunately for me, I'm old enough. I've seen this team since Bill Austin was coach before Chuck Knoll.
1: It's Bill Austin.
0: All right, let's play him at quarterback. Let's put Ben Roethlisberger out there. Let's throw Terry Bradshaw while we still got him.
4: Let me just say this quickly. The only time this team has ever been great is when they had Bradshaw and Roethlisberger. Outside of that, they've been good and mediocre. And they're back to
0: mediocre.
4: You guys
0: haven't had a losing season in a quarter century, and I got to hear that you guys haven't been good?
1: What is that?
0: What are we talking about?
4: That's standard for others. The Patriots have six, and we have six. You want to have six Super Bowl wins and more. Anything else is mediocre, and we don't like mediocre around here.
0: I hear it. That's you say mediocre. I hear spoiled, and I appreciate the call. Good to hear from you, Linnell. I can't do it because again, I live in North Carolina. I had to watch a team in the Carolina Panthers. I wonder what Jet fans think. Where it's like, oh my God, having a winning record every year is awful. Like a Browns fan hearing that, who last decade had to watch their team win one game in 2 years. And I have to hear how, oh my God, it was, how could you watch last season when we won the division and went 10-7 and the quarterback had 24-7 in terms of TD and touchdown? Oh my God, how could you think to bring that back? And that's the problem. That's the issue where it's this crazy spoiled fan base that's looking at it this way.
1: It's a mediocre quarterback play. It's what they got last year, man. It's mediocre what he looked like at times last year. Look at the stretch of play. This three-game stretch, Chargers, Bengals, Bills, 16 of 31 for a 161, a touchdown, two picks, 9 of 15 for a touchdown, 10 of 21 for 117, no touchdown. Dude, I don't know what it is, and I think I'm glad the last caller brought up Art the Second, because I do think the issues with the Steelers go up to the top. Like, all the reports we heard is that Mike Tomlin was super influential in personnel decisions. And I initially was not on board with that. But you look at some of the decisions here post Mike Tomlin, I go as far as even saying, why did you hire Mike McCarthy? Because Aaron told you to? Is that, if they hired Mike McCarthy because they knew they were bringing Aaron back, that is ludicrous.
0: Jake, Chase, Chance, and others, we see ya. We'll get to you, 310-840-4910, if you want in. What would be your retirement gift for Aaron Rodgers in reacting to this news and to our reaction to it? That's fun, reacting to reactions. Also, as mentioned, we have post-game audio from OKC San Antonio, hopefully getting some injury updates that are going to be very important as the series goes on. All that on the way on Westwood One Sports Night.
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10: 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Slight chance for showers, Thursday, 59. Lows dip down to about 45 Thursday night.
11: turning warmer Friday and Saturday with highs from the mid-60s to the low 70s. Slight chance of rain showers Saturday. Currently 46. I'm staff meteorologist Megan Mulford on The Zone.
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0: post-game sound from the game that just wrapped up. OKC 112, San Antonio 113, knotting up the series. We'll get to that in a second. Let's go to the phones. We're talking about Aaron Rodgers. He's back. This is going to be his last season, he says. It's a retirement tour. So if you could give Aaron Rodgers a retirement gift, what would it be? 310-840-4910. And does he deserve the right to go out on his own terms? Linnell doesn't think so. Says the Steelers made a mistake by giving Rodgers this type of an opportunity. I think Rodgers should be able to go out on his own terms because I thought he was good last year, and I think he's an all-time great. Let's go to Jake, who's in Sacramento. Jake from Sacktown, where are you on Rodgers? Do you have any gift ideas?
1: Yeah, so let me preface this by saying I'm a diehard Packer fan, been born and raised a Packer fan my entire life, so I'm a little biased when it comes to Rodgers. But what I will say is Aaron Rodgers had Calvin Austin and Roman Wilson as his wide receivers 2 and 3 to throw the ball to last year, and the ghost of Adam Thielen. So it's not like he was throwing to the Bengals receiving core, or hell, even the Packers receiving core, or someone who's semi-decent.
0: And Adam Thielen I think, right around the deadline. So he wasn't even in camp, the offseason, any of that.
1: No, exactly. I mean, that's my point, right? It's not like he was throwing to, you know, Justin Jefferson and Jordan Addison. He was throwing to Roman Wilson and Calvin Austin as wide receivers 2 and 3.
2: What is the end game for the Steelers here at quarterback? What do they get out of bringing Aaron Rodgers back?
1: You give your third-round pick from this year time to grow and develop under a Hall of Fame quarterback who has a cannon of an arm and has the ability to be a starter at this level. You don't draft
0: Drew Aller in the third round.
2: You're talking about Drew Aller?
0: Is it Aller?
1: I'm talking about Drew Aller being a hell of a lot better option than Will Howard.
2: I don't agree with you.
1: Healthy scratch in 15 of 17 games because Will Howard is good.
2: The last regime decided to do that, not this one. All Mike McCarthy's done since he's gotten there is praise Will Howard. And he's the backup quarterback currently. You go out to Latrobe and watch practices, he's one play away currently. If they're comfortable enough to make him for a team that's got Super Bowl aspirations, as you all keep saying, right? Because there's a veteran group. You brought Aaron Rodgers back not to go to the wild card round. You brought him back to go to the Super Bowl. If you're willing to entrust a second-year fifth-rounder to be one play away, obviously you think pretty highly of the kid.
1: No, but you have to, considering the fact that Drew Aller's coming off a torn ACL.
2: No, you have Mason Rudolph.
0: Jake, I appreciate the call, and I appreciate
2: it for this reason.
0: The Big Ten wet dream of it being debated on national sports talk. Drew Aller versus Will Howard is we're discussing.
2: Drew Aller was not what Will Howard did at Ohio State. Drew Aller never got close to touching any of that production or ability.
0: Here's the issue.
2: Are you kidding?
0: Here's the issue, though, Linnell. Here's the problem. You don't seem to see value at all in winning your division and winning double-digit games. Like, you keep saying, what's the point? What's the end game? Well, why not? What's wrong with winning your division?
2: You
0: and having
2: need
0: a
2: long-term answer at quarterback. Stop playing. I'm going to keep using the same analogy.
0: There wasn't an option.
2: You're having a bunch of one-night stands at quarterback. Russell Wilson, Justin Fields,
0: Will Howard's
2: Aaron Rodgers.
0: Guy.
2: Dog.
0: They don't believe Will Howard's that guy.
2: So what you're telling me is that the Pittsburgh Steelers, for the rest of time, should just keep having one-night stands at quarterback, right? Tell me a good team that wins with a journeyman quarterback year in and year out. You have to find your long-term answer at the game's most important position. And playing Aaron Rodgers is not getting
0: any
2: closer to doing that.
0: I gave you an answer. You wanted a question? Seattle just won the Super Bowl. Sam Darnold, journeyman quarterback. Am I wrong? You asked the question. I answered it.
2: Because you answer in this condescending way. Like, you know what I mean and what I'm saying. They, for years, have neglected the – that's not how you win in this league. That's not.
0: Seattle just did it. They just did. What do you mean?
2: You're comparing Pittsburgh supporting cast in defense in receiving core.
0: I'm not.
2: Why did they do it, though, Josh? You're saying they did it. Why did they do it with Sam Darnold? Because they got arguably the best supporting cast in football. Does Pittsburgh have that? No. So it's malpractice to be rolling out Aaron Rodgers at 43 years old.
0: Not if you can win. If you can win the AFC North and he's the best option available. You winning. There's nothing wrong with winning 11 games in the league. Like, what's the end game?
2: Why
0: he's the best option available.
2: In the NBA, what do we talk about in the NBA? Being stuck in the middle. Why do you want to be stuck at 9-8 in 8-9 if you're the Pittsburgh Steelers? Go find a long-term answer.
0: Yeah, they did. It just wasn't available here. I agree with you. If you want it, great. But you don't have it.
2: No, you go get it. You create your own luck. You go find the guy. Okay. If you obviously, the last 2 years, you've liked two dudes in Will Howard and Drew Aller. The damn coach that you hired likes Will Howard so much that he's given him second team reps to start OTAs.
0: And then he brought him one back play a 43-year-old quarterback, waited
2: correct
0: for him in May, and then drafted Drew Aller in round 3 because they love that guy so much and believe in him so much. So again, actions
2: and the reports
0: speak louder
2: you're hearing, and the reports you're hearing coming out of Pittsburgh is that they're breaking Drew Aller's mechanics down to the studs. He's going to be a healthy scratch week in and week out. He's not going to play. There's no way you watch Drew Aller at Penn State and think that Drew Aller is going to come in and be a franchise quarterback.
0: I agree with that.
2: Inconsistent as hell.
0: Let's go to Chase in Maryland. 310-840-4910. Chase, your reaction to all of this is?
3: Guys, I can't even believe we're talking about Drew Aller. I'm on board with you there. You could argue that guy regressed every season
2: literally
3: at Penn State. Every season. I can't even believe we're having that conversation that people are bringing him up. Look, here's the thing. It's not an ideal situation for Pittsburgh to do this. I'm not arguing that whatsoever. But they are in win-now mode with the team that they have. They got a taste of it last year. You sneak into the playoffs. You barely get in. I'm glad you brought up Sam Darnold because that is exactly the way that this offense needs to model itself with a 43-year-old quarterback. And the thing that we're forgetting, yes, they add the offensive lineman. They have DK Metcalf. They go out and they get Pittman. They got Rico Dowdle. You run the ball with him and Jaylen Warren 30 times a game. Aaron Rodgers should not be throwing the ball any more than 25 times a game. Tops. Tops. Allow your quarterback to make quick decisions, throw it out 20 times a game, run that offense to Rico Dowdle and Jaylen Warren. And this team with the defensive additions and the help that they have now, Rodgers maybe gets some luck that reignites with Mike McCarthy. This team might surprise some people. Are they going to win the Super Bowl? No. But this is the best move that they can make right now, because there was not a single quarterback out there to a Kirk Cousins. There's nobody else they could have got for this year. Roll the dice for one more year. Next year in a heavy quarterback class in the draft, then you'd readjust at that point. Thanks for the call, guys.
0: I think I'm with you. Thanks for the call. I agree with all of that.
2: Yahoo! That's how I feel right now.
0: I agree with all of that.
2: This thing has got me jacked up. This idea, first of all, back to you trying to compare Sam Darnold to Aaron Rodgers.
0: Mm-hmm.
2: Not even close to the level of play that each of the two teams got from their respective guy. Sam Darnold doo-dooed on Aaron Rodgers last year in terms of productivity, pushing the ball down the field, creating explosive plays. This is not the 1950s. You have to be able to create chunk plays offensively.
0: Don't mischaracterize what I said. You said, what's the time that somebody goes for journeyman quarterbacks in order to win in this league? And
2: this journeyman just got a multi-year extension.
0: And they just did it with Geno Smith before Sam Darnold. So that's the way Seattle's done it. And they just won the Super Bowl that way. That's the reason I brought it up. I didn't bring it up as a means to say that Aaron Rodgers is better or on par with Sam Darnold. But they are veteran quarterback, journeyman quarterbacks. That's the reason I brought up Sam Darnold.
2: Teams that have sustained success in this league do not rely on journeyman quarterbacks. It just is what it is. I think anybody that follows football would agree with that. My whole thing is, why waste this year of development for Will Howard? On the job,
0: Howard isn't it.
2: On the job training is how you get better at quarterback. You don't know what you have in a guy until you give him a chance to play. That's the bottom line. The NFL, more than any other sport, man, practice differs so much from a damn game. You can evaluate Will Howard and practice all you want. You got to see him when live bullets are flying, when he's asked to maneuver around the pocket and dodge a pass rush, something that Aaron Rodgers is terrible at this juncture of his career. I'm playing him off the strength of him simply being the better athlete. Our offense has more of an upside, more of an ability to push the ball down the field, more of the abilities to create chunk plays with Will Howard at quarterback more than Aaron Rodgers, just based off of where he's 43, guys. He's 43. This is my thing that I keep going back to. Like, why are we? We know what Aaron Rodgers is at this point. Will Howard is an unknown. It would be organizational malpractice for the Pittsburgh Steelers to go through the 2026 season and not have a definitive answer on what Will Howard is. 110%.
0: That sounds like, to me, the Family Guy bit where Peter is on a game show and it says, like, he just won the boat, but oh, wait. You have the option between the boat and the mystery option, the mystery box. And Peter says, Lois, don't pick the boat because it could be anything in the mystery box, even a boat. Even a boat.
2: I actually know this reference box. For once.
0: Should we go? I'll give you the dealer's choice option, Linnell. Should we go back to the phones or should we play post-game sound? Should we get to the post-game
2: sound
0: in
2: a
0: second or do you want more calls?
2: I can't lie. I'm hot to see what Steeler fans think about what we have here.
0: Then. Brandon's in Pittsburgh. Let's hear from Brandon. 310-840-4910. Brandon, you're listening to this, and your reaction is?
4: Gentlemen, can you hear me?
2: We got you, yes, brother. What's going on, man?
4: Yeah. So, as I was listening to this, I actually just pulled up an article from 10 hours ago, and Mike Florio apparently thinks that Howard might be the odd man out. Coming this season, which is kind of baffling. I think Howard is
2: Mike
4: not
2: Florio
4: that
2: doesn't know his head from his ass.
4: Potential there. Wow. that could be true, but you know,
2: the guy getting second team the guy getting second team reps in OTAs is the odd man out. The guy that the head coach won't stop fawning about is the odd man out. Mike Florio needs
0: thought to on the subject.
2: Yeah.
0: Oh, one second now. What's your thought on the subject?
4: So
2: are you okay?
0: Mike Florio's reporting.
4: No, I was just going through the drive-thru. Sorry.
0: What did you order? We got to know.
4: Oh, I'm actually door dashing right now. But at McDonald's.
2: Get that money. Okay. Get that money, dog.
0: Get your paper, man. What's your thought on the Rodgers thing before we let you go?
4: I don't mind it. I would like to see him at least maybe win at the playoff game. That'd be a good way for him to go out. And, you know, I think Howard is probably the better future. I don't know why they picked Drowler, but I guess we'll see how that goes. Thanks, guys.
2: Are you in the middle of a tornado?
0: Is this a tornado warning that's happening
2: Where are you at
0: right
2: in
0: now?
2: Pittsburgh? You near Robinson?
4: The fire alarm just started going off.
2: where are you at right now?
0: Get to that and take care of yourself, Brandon. No, let him be safe.
2: He's gone. No, he's gone. He's gone.
0: He's got to get out of here.
2: You know, Pittsburgh's my second home.
0: My question is, Linnell, if that is the Steelers' destiny, they win a playoff game this year and win 11 games. Like, let's say they win 10 games and win a playoff game. Low end. Like, that's a good year and a great way to end your career if you're Rodgers.
2: And then how do you build off of that? How do you build off of that?
0: Well, you look at the draft.
2: Come on.
0: Deeper quarterback draft.
2: I like to have continuity at the position, man. You have an opportunity in year one
0: Except
2: of a new regime.
0: Except when Aaron Rodgers is coming back.
2: You have the opportunity in year one of a new regime to establish and potentially develop and groom a guy that could be the next great Steelers quarterback. We don't know because he hasn't been given the opportunity.
0: But here's my thing. You keep saying, oh, we don't know. Why don't you listen to what their actions tell you, man? Like, they drafted a quarterback. They brought Aaron Rodgers back. They're waiting for Aaron. In your words, they gave him $10 million more from last year. Do you think they do that if they think Will Howard's awesome? No. So follow their actions. If they think Will Howard's a dude, they don't do any of this. They want it. They would do none of those things.
2: The group, the coach that was in charge of Will Howard last year is not in charge of Will Howard this year. And they are showing you.
0: Drafting a quarterback in round
2: three. They are showing you. Hold on. They are. I don't give a rat's ass about where Drew Aller was drafted. He's getting 14 reps in OTAs, pal. He's an afterthought. He may be on the practice squad if they feel that they can sneak him there. Will Howard is up. Currently, if you're going off of all the evidence and data we have right now, Will Howard's one play away from being the guy. For him to be given that responsibility in year two, clearly they believe in him. I don't care about them drafting Drew Aller. They better be trying to draft a quarterback every year. They need to draft and develop one. So, yes, I don't mind them taking swings at the pinata yearly because they don't have a definitive long-term answer because they refuse to play the young guys. They'd rather piss around with Justin Fields, bum ass, and Russell Wilson, and Aaron Rodgers. When are we going to stop being afraid, Pittsburgh? When are we going to stop being afraid? Miss me with winning 9, 8, and 10 games and talking about making the wild card game. This league is about championships. You're the organization that's got the most titles in the damn sport. And we've now lowered our expectations to make the damn wild card game. Are you kidding? If you're a Steelers fan out there simping for 9, 8, 10, and 7, you should be ashamed of yourself. Well, no,
0: we
2: will
0: do
2: again,
0: need to get to that post-game sound. OKC, San Antonio, we've got – you'll hear from Wimby. You'll hear from Chet Holmgren. You'll hear from SGA, and we'll react to it all next.
5: Aaron Rodgers says this season is his last.
6: Yes, this is it.
5: Yeah. Will Rodgers go out like John Elway and Peyton Manning did? With a Lombardi trophy in his hands? Westwood One Sports.
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0: last night. Here's Josh Graham and Linnell Willingham.
1: Is this Blurry by Puddle of Mud? Hell yeah, brother. Respect the game. Oliver Popular. That's Linnell Willingham. I'm Josh Graham. As promised, let's get to this Western Conference Finals sound before we get, speaking of mud, stuck in the mud again with Linnell fighting the chat and fighting the phone callers in response to this Aaron Rodgers topic. 310-840-4910 if you want in on it. Let's hear from some of the stars involved. Well, obviously injuries come to mind first and foremost. Jalen Williams, when you hear him in hamstring injury, you get a little nervous. You had the injury to Dylan Harper as well. See if there's even a non-answer on that front, D-Day. Maybe we can get there in a second. Here was SGA on Jalen Williams' injury.
2: I don't know too much right now. Obviously, if you don't have him, it hurts. Still leaving this team, though. Like you said, he played a bunch of games without us. One of the big games without him. But I still think we can get the job done. But yeah, losing a guy like that, caliber like that, no matter how good your team is otherwise, it hurts a little bit. And also for him, it's just like a human being. He's had a tough year with injuries.
1: I forget how Canadian he sounds. Mark Dagno says that J-Dub is going to get looked at in the morning and we'll have an update tomorrow.
3: The fact that he wasn't able to come back, I would say, says a lot to me about the severity. He missed an extended period of time with this. It's going to be tough for them, but like, if we're talking injuries here tonight, I'll go back to what I said earlier. I think the combination of Fox and Harper being out, much more significant to me than OKC not having Jalen Williams. I think the other guys have shown here throughout this postseason, regular season, and in this series, you know, guys can step up. Jarrett McCain, Alex Caruso, Wiggins, A.J. Mitchell, Cason Wallace. They're literally playing 10 to 12 dudes per night, so I'm not too worried about that injury.
1: Do you see anything, D-Day? I don't see anything on the Dylan Harper front yet. I would assume that Mitch Johnson was asked about it, but
4: Mitch Johnson said there's no update. He landed awkwardly, and then he was told that he's not coming back.
1: Got it. Let's get to Chet Holmgren, who was describing the battle inside with Victor Wembanyama, and here's what Chet had to say.
5: Yeah, I mean, it's competition at the highest level. You know, just like you were talking about with these two teams, it's two great teams going at it. You know, it's no different. You know, no matter how many games this series goes, you know, it's going to be competition.
1: I didn't realize these dudes go back a long way and that they don't like each other at all, Chet and Victor.
3: It's great, man. It's one of the things that make this the next best rivalry, you know, in American sports, dog. There's that underlying drama between those two. There is the fact that you're looking at two of the faces of the sport for the next decade plus in Shea versus SGA, two franchises that in their current iteration and in years past could have been viewed as some of the gold standard franchises in all the pro sports. Look at how the Spurs have been run over the past 25, 30 years. Look at how OKC has been run ever since Sam Presti's taken over. I mean, these are

0: two franchises that no matter the sport, like they conduct themselves the right way. They draft, they develop, just well-run machines, man.
1: Going to the losing side of the ledger and to that Victor Wembanyama. No De'Aaron Fox, and then you lose, obviously, Dylan Harper, which is a big deal. Here was Wemby on how he put some of the onus on himself to help ball handlers.
2: Not well. We got to help our ball handlers more and take care of the ball.
0: Yeah, so I don't know. I don't know if I want Victor Wembanyama being the guy that's tasked with driving and kicking, right? Like, I like Stephon Castle being the primary ball handler. He's got to play better. Where I need Wemby to be better at, and really maybe, I don't even want to say it's Wemby. We kind of briefly mentioned this earlier. I think the guards need to help Wemby out in terms of rebounding. Like, that's where you look down the stretch and what Isaiah Hartenstein was doing, pulling guys by the dreads. I mean, he was playing gangster ball is how I would put it. But, like, if I was Wemby, that's more so what I'm talking about here. I think the guards need to help Wemby more than Wemby needs to help the guards.
1: 310-840-4910. Chance is in Alabama. He wants in on Aaron Rodgers. Chance, where are you at on the Steelers' decision to bring him back, and do you have ideas for a retirement gift for Aaron?
3: Retirement gift. I would get Aaron Rodgers a retirement gift, an Aaron Rodgers jersey, because there's nothing more that he loves than himself. Anyways, as far as the Steelers go, I do not understand. Unless you're the 2000 Ravens or the 89, whatever, Bears, they don't have that defense. They're going to keep on drafting, you know, in the middle of the rounds. Next year's a stacked QB draft class, right? Past 5 years, they drafted 21, 20, 24, 14. Why bring back Rodgers? You know what you're going to get. The Sam Darnold comparison is ridiculous to me. They're in the NFC. Sam Darnold's way better. That team is stacked. And the AFC, they're lucky they won that division with Burrow getting hurt, with Lamar. It's insane. You're not going to win that division.
1: The NFC is a lot better than the AFC. The NFC is a lot better than the AFC. So
3: not quarterback.
0: The point he's trying to make, though, is that the supporting cast in Seattle is way better than the supporting cast.
1: Pittsburgh, and again, the reason I brought it up, I wasn't comparing the two. Again, the question was, when has a team built around veteran quarterbacks? And they did it with Geno Smith, and then they did it with Sam Darnold. That's the only reason I brought it up. I wasn't saying that the two were remotely similar at all, except for that.
3: So their goal is to be mediocre, right? Because that's all they're ever going to be. They're only going to ever be mediocre. They're not going to get to a Super Bowl. They're not going to win an AFC championship, especially with Mahomes, Allen, Burrow, and Lamar in that division.
1: So you define 10-7 and winning your division as mediocre. You define that as mediocre, 10-7 winning your division.
0: Yes.
3: They lucked out winning their division, and now
0: they did. They did, though. Josh, you can't deny the fact that, like, so many things went in their favor,
1: man.
0: So many things went in their favor, though. Yeah,
1: okay.
0: so many things went their way.
1: You should have beaten the Browns the week before that, and then you should have lost the week after that. I mean, it can't be both.
0: If Tyler looped it and shaboinked the field goal, what would we be talking about?
1: If they would have beat the Browns the week before, then, again, the shoulda, woulda crap. I have nothing for it. I got nothing for the shoulda, woulda
0: crap. The mediocrity clouds their judgment, and they're totally dishonest with where they sit as a franchise. That's my problem.
1: All right, what's the alternative, Chance? What is the alternative is the question to you, Chance.
3: What they should do is draft that young or play that young quarterback. If he sucks, oh well, you'll get a high draft pick. You'll get one of those great quarterbacks. If he's great, awesome. You don't know unless you play him. Play the young guy. It's a win-win. I mean, it's just insane not to do it. And let's say if I'm a Pittsburgh fan, I'm pulling my hair out. Man, it's so cool to make the playoffs to get curb stopped. We're going to get curb stopped by Mahomes. We're going to get curb stopped by Allen.
1: Who's your team, Chance?
3: I'm a Bills fan.
1: Okay. Was it fun when you missed the playoffs 18 straight years? We're just going to poo-poo making the playoffs? I mean, again, how old are you? Do you not remember how much it sucked to miss the playoffs every year for two decades?
3: That's not the Steelers' problem. They have no trouble making the playoffs. This is year one.
1: We're out of time.
3: How many years in a row have they?
1: Thank you. Thank you, Chance. Bye, Chance. Out of time.
0: I love this.
1: Again, I don't understand this. Again, I rooted for a team. My favorite team's the Carolina Hurricanes. I love them. They missed the playoffs nine straight years. And then you have the Johnny-come-latelys who are complaining about losing in the conference finals for a third time. I'm like, I'm sorry. I don't want to go back to losing every year. I don't want to go back to that. Making the playoffs is more fun than not making the playoffs. Being good and winning more than you lose, the idea that it's mediocre to go 10-7 and win your division is crazy to me. It's crazy.
0: Why not give yourself the opportunity to have a higher ceiling down the road? 2026 is not a make or break year for the Steelers.
1: If you had a better option than Will Howard, I'd be on board. But I'm not on board with Will Howard. I didn't love him in college, and I don't love him with the Steelers. I'm not a believer.
0: He was a dog last year at K-State, and then his 1 year at Ohio State, he played hella good football.
1: Up next, why the retirement tour for Aaron Rodgers is good for one entity and maybe not so good for another. Keep it here on Westwood One Sports Night.
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7: Talk about a miracle at the Garden. Last night, the New York Knicks pulled off an absolute shocker, erasing a massive 22-point deficit to stun the Cleveland Cavaliers 115-104 in overtime. Jalen Brunson was otherworldly, dropping 38 points to fuel the fourth quarter comeback. New York now holds a 1-0 lead over the Cavaliers. I'm Addie Bates.
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0: So many of you want in on Aaron Rodgers being back. A retirement tour. We don't really see retirement tours in the NFL. 310-840-4910 if you want in. Tell us what your retirement gift for Aaron might be. Because, Linnell, Rodgers' retirement tour, it's excellent news for the NFL. This might be the biggest storyline heading into the season. The story, you know, the sport's driven off quarterbacks, not really coaches so much. So with respect to Mike Vrabel and John Harbaugh debuting in New York, Rodgers is one of the greatest of all time. Rodgers also happens to be one of the more polarizing athletes in the sport. So knowing it's his last time playing fill in the blank here, playing and fill the blank there, that's something that's going to add intrigue. Here was Rodgers earlier today. This was the clip that has stirred the sports world.
1: Aaron, do you believe that this could be your last year? Do you even think of that right now?
2: Yes.
1: As in your last year?
2: This is it, yeah.
0: So that's Aaron today. Excellent news for the NFL, but it might not be great news for the Steelers because every time you play a road game, you're going to get asked about it. Every time, your entire season now is going to be attached to Rodgers in real time, not in hindsight. How does a team deal with that?
3: So once again, they're more infatuated with an Aaron Rodgers retirement tour than potentially figuring out what you have with Will Howard. I digress, though. It is a major distraction. I 110%. I don't. First of all, have we ever seen a retirement tour in this league before? And then even listening to the guy, did he sound definitive in what he said? Did he sound?
0: I thought so.
3: Like he was concrete in what he said. He kind of brushed by it pretty quickly. If you were really intending on this being your last year, saying you would follow up with. Yeah, you know, I've loved the time that I've had in the National Football League. But, yeah, this is, no matter what happens, probably going to be, you know, my last final year. I've enjoyed it. I appreciate the Steelers giving me the opportunity to come back for my final season. That sounds like the answer of a guy that's really locked in to retiring. Aaron Rodgers is the most me guy in the world.
0: It sounds but I like also Aaron give
3: him,
0: Rodgers.
3: But hold on. I also give him. Like. I also give him the benefit of the doubt with that part. He could change his mind. Like, I would have no problem if it went well for them this year. They decided, you know what? If Aaron decided, hey, I want to play another year, I feel like I can still give it a go. I have no problem with that.
0: I would.
3: I don't.
0: I would. I would. I would sit and say that, wait a minute, you're going to get all these retirement gifts and you're going to get glossed and you're going to do all these things and you invited all of that. He would get ripped, and rightfully so, the same way that Coach K would have been ripped if he decided
3: but
0: to
3: Josh,
0: come back.
3: Why would he get ripped? You're the one that's Why would he get ripped? You're the
0: lied.
3: One that's talking about a retirement tour.
0: He would
3: not him.
0: No, Aaron Rodgers said, "This is it," and there was a follow up, and he said, "This is it." Like that's Aaron Rodgers.
3: But he said, "This is it." But he didn't. I think we're adding the part of the retirement tour.
0: No, nope. I think. He said, so this is your last season was the question. We can listen to it one more time.
3: A retirement tour and it being your...
0: Let's
3: talk about gifts and things of that nature.
0: Let's revisit the tape.
1: Aaron, do you believe that this could be your last year? Do you even think of that right now?
2: Yes.
1: In your last year?
2: This is it, yeah.
0: This is it.
3: So unless you have other audio... Unless you have other audio coming out of your ass, he never mentioned retirement tour there. He just said this is it.
0: The question was, is this your last year? Was the follow-up. Yes, this is it. That can't be more clear.
3: I don't think you have the right to be angry with him if he decides to change his mind.
0: I'd say he lied.
3: 10. He never said anything about I would say that he changed his mind. What if his body feels good? What if the significant
0: then
3: other
0: don't
3: that
0: say
3: he's
0: this is
3: with,
0: it.
3: He probably feels that way right now. He's a human. He's entitled to have his emotions change.
0: I'm saying then you told an untruth. You lied. I don't think Aaron Rodgers is telling an untruth. I think he told the truth.
3: I think a lie is intentionally misleading somebody. I don't think him coming back would be intentionally trying to... I don't think he was intentionally trying to sway anybody today. Because he didn't give much credence to the answer.
0: Okay. I don't care to talk about whether or not Aaron Rodgers is a liar or not. Let's go to Caleb in Pittsburgh. 310-840-4910. Caleb, you're on Westwood One Sports Night. Do you have any ideas for an Aaron Rodgers? What might make for a good retirement gift?
2: Oh, you know, the best retirement gift might be a Lombardi trophy, but I might be pushing it with that one.
3: Might be.
0: I think you might be. I think a ceiling, I said the ceiling just because how wide open the AFC is. You might can win a couple playoff games, get to the AFC championship, but can't. That's the best, absolute pristine situation. Where
2: you know what
0: are you
2: they
0: at,
2: say, guys, any given
0: go?
2: Sunday. Well, I'm going to give you a couple things I'd like to say. I'm going to tell you why I think they brought him back, and it's because of contracts. We've got too many big contracts on the roster to just let this year go to waste and leave it up to chance with Will Howard or Drew Howard. There's just too much money on the line. It'd be like burning money in the streets of Pittsburgh if we didn't bring in a veteran guy.
3: Well, you just burned $10 million in the streets of Pittsburgh by giving him a $10 million pay raise.
0: Well, they had that.
2: That's a lot less than we have on the line for T.J. Watt, though, with a $40 million contract. You know, I wanted us to offload him before we gave him such a large contract, and we saw a decrease in his play. But, you know, hindsight's 20/20. We've just got too much money on the line to just not bring in a veteran guy. You know, any other veteran guy would have been better, somebody who's got a little bit more mobility than Aaron Rodgers. But he's comfortable in the city. He's comfortable with our system, especially with Mike McCarthy coming back. I mean, coming to Pittsburgh, coming back home. There's just too much money on the line, guys. We couldn't bring in a veteran guy. And,
0: I think it's a good
2: you
0: point.
2: Know, if his play decreases, and, you know, it probably will since he's 43, then we can throw in the rookies. But if it was time to strip it down
3: you
2: to the
3: bones. You
2: got
3: to watch him fail
2: those,
3: first, though. Is what you're saying.
2: Yeah, absolutely.
3: I look at it the other way. I look at it the other way. If it was my decision, clearly Will Howard has shown a lot here through the spring because they're giving the kids second-team reps. If you go throughout training camp and you still think that this battle is close, start Will Howard to start the season. If you
0: Who
3: win
0: you
3: games
0: give those
3: with
0: reps
3: him.
0: To? Mason Rudolph?
2: I Mason will not be on the team by the end of the
0: season. Will Howard gets the second-team reps. I have to hear this. Like,
3: yeah, because it's facts.
0: Who did you want those reps to go to?
3: He's the backup is my point. If you're comfortable with him being a play away from being your guy, you should be comfortable starting him.
0: I disagree.
2: I completely disagree.
0: So strongly. I can't even begin to tell you how many teams in the NFL have backups that they know they are completely and utterly effed if their starting quarterback gets hurt.
3: To
0: like,
3: me,
0: if you think
3: the
0: prior
3: gap
0: to,
3: between
0: do you
3: Will
0: think the
3: Howard
0: Rams? Do you think
3: Aaron
0: the Rams
3: Rodgers
0: are thinking we need Ty Simpson out there? Because oh my, like, do you think they love
3: the
0: Stetson
3: gap,
0: Bennett so
3: the
0: much?
3: The gap between Aaron Rodgers and Will Howard, I don't think is large. I don't. Who has
0: like
3: more tools currently? It's not that I don't like Aaron Rodgers. He's 43, Josh.
0: I know. You don't like 43-year-old Aaron Rodgers.
3: Over Will Howard, no.
0: Okay, I do. I don't
3: for
0: think
3: this, for the circumstances that they're in as a franchise, where things currently sit, you need to find a long-term answer at quarterback. Why not give the kid an opportunity? Clearly,
0: because
3: he's
0: Because you're good. Because you're good. Why would you choose to be bad when you're good?
3: How do you know that you're going to be bad, Josh?
0: Why would you risk being bad when you just won the AFC North with this quarterback?
3: Dude, you're risking – you won the AFC North in a year in which Joe Burrow and Lamar Jackson were on the shelf. Like, are you kidding? Like, if that's how they really view themselves internally, I don't know. My whole thing is like, you're saying it's because they're good.
0: Yes.
3: What if Will Howard, because of his mobility, because of his ability to push the ball down the field, what if he's able to give you more than Aaron Rodgers is going to give?
0: And what if Lanell Willingham could actually blow past James Harden, as you were talking about last night? And what if Lanell Willingham could dunk? I'd love to live in that world. I don't think we do.
3: Clearly those things are less realistic than Will Howard being a guy. Are you kidding?
0: I disagree. I thought that actually was more realistic.
3: So what did you feel about his final year at Ohio State? How would you chalk that up? Because the guy, again, the two games against Oregon, you can talk about the weapons that he has all you want.
0: He lost one of those games against Oregon.
3: He played his ass off in both of them, though.
0: and also didn't know time and situation and allowed for the clock to run out because he didn't slide early enough.
3: Finished with a national championship, Josh. My point is, okay, against the stiffest competition in the country, he played his
0: tail. You brought up one of the games he wasn't amazing in.
3: He wasn't amazing against Oregon in both of those games?
0: No. The first one, he was getting ripped right after the fact because, again, he slid and didn't allow his team to
3: get
0: the field
3: goal. Yeah, the kid had 7 incompletions and threw for 326 yards and averaged 10 yards of completion. And you're going to try to sit here and tell me that he didn't play well?
0: He cost his team the game at the end.
3: Are you kidding? Yeah. Against Oregon?
0: He cost his team the game at the end.
3: We agree to disagree. We should get back to the
0: point. I mean, he did.
3: You're a Will Howard hater. I don't know what Will Howard did to you, my friend.
0: I'll put it on my bio. Fine. I'm fine. Will Howard hater. Put it there. He's a fifth-round pick. I mean, what are we talking about Will Howard this much for? It's blowing my mind, frankly. It is. Let's go to Kyle, who's in Pittsburgh. I value the opinion of people who have boots on the ground, just like I value Linnell's opinion, and I value all you guys' opinion. I could disagree with it wholeheartedly, but that's the fun of it. Let's go to Kyle. Kyle, where are you at?
4: What's up, guys? I'm on the road right now. What's up? What's going on?
3: Kyle, help me out.
4: I think it all started back when they missed on Kenny Pickett, man. So you got to think, when they never suck, right? So we're always 10-9 wins. We drafted the 20s. We drafted the low part of the draft. You're not going to get studs down there. So I think the Rooneys think they have a decent team. You got Watt. You got Hayward. They don't want to lose. Bringing Rodgers back gives them the best chance to win. Is it the right move? Probably not. I think you should have rolled with Will Howard. And guess what? The best bet is he's good. Great. Now you got him on a rookie deal. Or he's bad. Guess what? You're going to draft in the top 10, and then you take your quarterback.
0: Again, I appreciate the call. I appreciate the sentiment.
3: I don't even think the worst case scenario. I don't know. I don't see. I think the supporting cast in Pittsburgh is too good for them, even with Will Howard to be starting. It's too good for them to finish and picking top 10.
0: Where is this Will Howard love coming from? I don't understand it.
3: Dog.
0: He went in the fifth round. D-Day, help me out a little bit as well. Like, just so I have, like, some neutral perspective here in the middle of this. Like, does anybody – have you heard anybody talking about Will Howard the way that Linnell's talking about Will Howard? I feel like Mugatu and Zoolander. I feel
3: Did you
0: like
3: hear
0: I'm
3: Mike McCarthy?
0: Crazy pills.
3: Don't we have Mike McCarthy talking about him the same way?
0: Of course. What's he gonna say? I mean, come on.
5: Wait, you don't trust the coach? I think you're both
0: wrong.
5: Words
0: which is
5: don't hilarious.
0: Matter as much as actions. If they
3: wait, hold
0: him,
3: on, hold on.
0: Drafted,
3: what did
5: I think you're both wrong. Like, the Will Howard love is astounding, but also hitching your wagon to a 42-year-old quarterback, like he's going to be healthy the entire year, and you're just living in that reality that because last year the Ravens were without a quarterback and the Bengals were without a quarterback, that everything's going to be the same in 2026 is equally as asinine as thinking that Will Howard's going to come in and be awesome.
0: Those are the two options. What's the third
3: option? They weren't. They could have been aggressive and went out and gotten somebody else. Like, they could have got Kyler Murray.
5: You're living in the world where those are the only two options because free agency is already in the past, because the draft is already in the past. They could have, if they wanted to, gone and gotten
3: Tua would have been a better option. I would have rather gone with Tua Tagovailoa than Aaron Rodgers, though. Are you kidding?
0: Do we need to visit the stats of how Tua plays when it's cold? Like, awful, terrible, every single
3: you know
0: time?
3: You know what? Maybe Tua, in Pittsburgh was a little bit off the
0: deep end. That's how I feel about Kyler Murray, too.
3: Hold on, Josh. I'm going to double-click on something we talked about in the break. We were coming back from break, and you sat up here and tried to tell Pittsburgh Steelers fans, 310-840-4910. You would much rather have Geno Smith, correct? You tried to tell me that Aaron Rodgers is a better option than Geno Smith in 2026?
0: Yes.
3: Are you drunk? Did you watch what Geno Smith did for 3 seasons in Seattle? If you're going to judge Geno off of his 1 year in
0: that's
3: Vegas,
0: ancient history.
3: Come on, Josh. He played 1 year with Vegas, 1 season.
0: Also, there's a relationship there between Rodgers and McCarthy. McCarthy's your coach.
3: I don't give. What is up with you? What is the relationship between Pete Carroll and Geno Smith? How did that relationship help those two guys out?
0: He knows the offense.
3: Geno knew the offense last year. Supporting cast sucked.
0: Well, I don't think the supporting cast sucks in Pittsburgh.
3: The relationship should have no bearing. If you love each other, go have a damn steak out in Robinson, PA. Go to
5: Didn't
3: the mall.
5: Didn't they famously not like each other? Wasn't that exactly why McCarthy got fired, because they didn't like each other?
0: I thought that was the case, but apparently not. Like,
3: I don't know if Aaron was off the ayahuasca at that point.
5: I mean, we know about Aaron Rodgers. He's a very well-known relationship builder, relationship mender, Aaron Rodgers.
3: But I feel like his third eye is open now, so maybe he looks at Mike McCarthy differently. His calcium.
0: 310-840-4910. We could do one more. Let's go to Bruce, who's in L.A. Bruce, you're on Westwood One Sports Night. Bruce, go right ahead.
6: Hey, how you doing, guys? I think this is one of your best shows, man. It's just really back and forth. It's entertaining. It's funny. So I've really enjoyed it. Anyway, I agree with 100% of what Linnell has said regarding a washed up, untalented has been Aaron Rodgers. Agree 100%. Damn, and how Bruce. stupid and how stupid the Steelers are to have played footsie with them the last 2 years. But Josh, I got something quick for you specifically. You've called yourself a wordsmith from time to time on the air, and last week several times you referred to the Western Conference Finals as the pseudo NBA Finals. If you look up pseudo in the dictionary, as I hope you will, you'll see that pseudo means false, fake, or sham. So the pseudo finals are the NBA Finals. The NBA Finals will be the pseudo finals because they are false, fake, and sham. And the Western Conference Final is actually the Western Conference Final is actually the real. Is actually the real or the de facto NBA.
7: Shout out to Bruce,
6: facto.
7: Dog.
6: That's the word you wanted, de facto.
7: Just give that. Can we give him a trophy?
3: That's a round of applause for Bruce.
7: No, I appreciate it. Like, because again, you're right.
3: No, you got us all smarter just now.
7: And that does track. I have no notes. I've been exposed. I'm a fraud.
3: Well, that was just you trying to self-deprecate. I don't know why, but
7: I apologize to my family. I apologize to my wife.
3: You need to be apologizing to Pittsburgh Steelers fans.
7: I need to apologize most to my 18-month-old son, who I hope to teach words to one day. He has 25 in his vocabulary right now. And one of them actually is pseudo. And him using that word incorrectly is of great embarrassment to my family. So I actually do appreciate that, though. Sincerely. From Bruce. That's a great note. 310-840-4910.
3: You okay now?
7: There are...
3: You all right?
7: No, great shame. I want to get a samurai sword and just bury it into my gut because of that. Words.
3: There are people using the wrong words. That, Josh.
7: Huh?
3: So there are people you can call for that, Josh.
7: There are.
3: I know that crushed you. I do. That's what I'm playing on at the moment. Because that's fascinating. Because I've been using the word wrong my whole damn life too then. Because I could have sworn.
7: Oh, no. I just think it wasn't used completely wrong. It was series
3: Bruce
7: that
3: told
7: I
3: you.
7: Referred to.
3: Bruce.
7: No, I referred to the wrong series. Like, I had the right
3: in turn,
7: idea.
3: Meaning you used it wrong.
7: Bruce meant well. Like, again, I.
3: No, Bruce
7: I have
3: meant
7: no problem with the note.
3: He tried to teabag.
7: No, and he did deserve his best. There are two updates regarding star point guards in the NBA that you might have missed today that we'll get to in addition to your calls. Next on Westwood One Sports Night.
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15: 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Slight chance of rain showers Thursday, highs around 59. Mainly cloudy Thursday night, 45. A blend of clouds and sun Friday, with highs in the mid-60s. Slight chance for showers Saturday. Currently, 46. I'm staff meteorologist Megan Mulford on The Zone.
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0: And Aaron is coming on the show at some point on Westwood One Sports Night, and you want to give him a retirement gift. What? Where are you going to shop? What type of things are you looking for? Like, what would be your retirement gift for Aaron if this is in fact it for him?
1: I've been thinking about this all day. And, like, the best thing I could think to probably give him, because I know the Pittsburgh area pretty well, I would get him a coupon for Massage Envy out at Robinson Town Place, the Robinson Town Place Shopping Center, about 30, 45 minutes from Pittsburgh. I would have him go there. I would get him a full body massage. I wouldn't give him the full body massage. And I would hope that the massage had the reverse impact that it had on Deshaun Watson, to where instead of the massages zapping away all of his talents, they like make him a better quarterback. That's what I would give him.
0: I hear Rodgers is interested in music. So maybe like a cool like guitar of some sorts.
1: Somebody get him some wireless headphones.
0: Oh, that could work too.
1: I hate his bit of wired headphones.
0: Oh, you don't like when he has the wire.
1: It's 2026,
0: I love
1: Josh.
0: It.
1: It's not like he's on the radio.
0: We sit here. We both have these massive cans.
1: I know, right?
0: We have wired.
1: I'm sitting here ragging.
0: Maybe some psychedelics. Something. Figure that one out.
2: Where would you buy the psychedelics from?
0: Maybe some.
2: Please enlighten us.
0: Immunizations of some sorts can hook
2: no,
0: him
2: no,
0: up.
2: No,
0: with.
2: No. Where are you buying shrooms from for Aaron Rodgers?
1: Wait, is that? No, you can go to Bethany. It's about an hour away. We're the shroom capital of West Virginia.
0: There you go.
1: We got shrooms out in Bethany. We got shrooms out in Bethany. Chambers General Store was selling shirts. They've been there since the 1800s, Chambers, out in Bethany. And they literally were selling shirts on move-in day, announcing to the parents that were dropping their 17- and 18-year-old kids off for the first time. They were giving out shirts that announced that they were now dropping their children off to the shroom capital of West Virginia, one Bethany.
0: 310-840-4910. Tony's in Montreal. Tony, any ideas of what to give Rodgers for a retirement gift?
3: Absolutely. It didn't take me all day, Linnell. It took me about 5 seconds. I'll get him a large Seuss and a very large narcissistic mirror so that he can continue his daily whining and his love of himself, because that's one athlete that's way past his stale date, should have retired. And I cannot believe that the great Pittsburgh franchise was waiting on this guy with bated breath. That's a sad state of affairs that you have to wait on a guy like that that was playing in Pittsburgh, who failed in New York, failed in Green Bay, got turfed, and now is following his little mentor. He's going to hook up and he's going to have a great season. Isn't it time for him to retire, man? It's just unbelievable. Anyway, I don't want to talk about him. I just want to say one thing, Josh, because I know you're a Hurricanes guy.
0: I knew it was coming.
3: And you know, because I want to see you and Linnell up in Montreal, where all the famous women and all the good-looking ladies will treat you well. Come on,
1: why
3: I know
1: you
3: you're
1: all
3: married,
1: think that
3: man,
1: I'm that easy.
3: You could look.
1: Why do you all think that I'm that easy? Anytime you guys try to invite me somewhere, you tell me that there's attractive women there. Like, that's the deal breaker for me. The guy in Detroit that wants us to come to Detroit, Tony in Montreal, I am not easy.
3: Hey, listen, I just want to see you guys up in Montreal to see a really – because, Josh, you said you wanted to come up here and see a game.
0: A buddy of mine who did national games for Turner and for others, John Forslund, he told me that the best place to watch a hockey game is in Montreal. I've always wanted to go. It won't be during this series, and hopefully there won't be a Stanley Cup final series for Montreal because the Canes advance. If Montreal wins tomorrow, Tony, don't even bother calling the show tomorrow night.
3: Listen. I don't even want to play you the crazy stuff that I said on radio and TSN, which is the ESPN network affiliate here in Montreal. But just to let you know, there was a bunch of guys from ESPN staying at the hotel where I, there was a bar. I go down and watch the games, and they were pulling for Montreal because they didn't want to go back to Saberland. And I always said that the Montreal Canadiens had the Sabres, had the Buffalo by the Sabres. But you know what? That was a good series. And I'll tell you this, Josh. It's not going to be 4-0.
0: You've said you're not going to win 4-0. It's going to go so much. From
1: where
0: Montreal.
1: Can I subscribe to your podcast?
0: I've heard enough. I was about to say, no, we've where heard
1: I,
0: enough.
1: Where can I subscribe to Josh?
0: We are at odds, me and Tony, for the next couple of weeks with the Montreal Canadiens facing the Hurricanes.
1: Is that on all platforms?
0: As promised, we need to get to a couple of point guard notes that you might have missed today. Masai Ujiri is the guy running things in Dallas, and he's already having his imprint because Jason Kidd's no longer the coach there. And now there's some questions about rebuilding and, okay, what does that mean for the future of some veterans? Kyrie Irving's name came up, and this is what Masai Ujiri had to say about Kyrie Irving's future in Dallas.
4: Obviously, Cooper sort of tops the list of what you're building around, but it seemed from our point of view that Jason and Kyrie were a good fit, and I just wonder, from your point of view, how important is Kyrie in this process in terms of, you know, a coach that might help him, you know, be a good fit for him, those kinds of things?
5: You know, Kevin Durant once told me that there's only one Kyrie walking around in the world. Yeah, I think we have to figure out a way, you know, like to, you know, how Kyrie fits with our program. And I've had those conversations with Kyrie.
0: That's Masai Ujiri. There's only one Kyrie Irving. They want him to be part of the fold, which tells me that Dallas thinks that they can get this thing up and running really quickly, despite the fact that they were a team gunning for lottery odds this year and tanking with Cooper Flagg and unloading Anthony Davis. That's fascinating that he's talking about we need Kyrie Irving being part of the fold.
1: Once again, watch what they do. Don't listen to what they say. It's going to be fascinating to see, you know, how things ultimately play out. The front office of the Dallas Mavericks, what they need to be worried about is next month in the draft where they've got the 9th pick and the 30th overall pick. The reason Masai Ujiri was such a sought-after guy for Dallas is because of his drafting track record. You brought in Mike Schmitz, who used to lead, you know, ESPN's draft coverage. So he's a guy that's very familiar with the AAU circuit and scouting and recruiting. So, like, they got to hit on their draft picks. That's the big thing here for Dallas. But I am interested to see, like, is there going to be a star that they have the ability to pry away from somebody? Like, do they feel the need, you know, to bring in a third option. I was going to say a pseudo third option, but I stopped myself. Do they feel the need to bring in like a third guy? Because you got I like Kyrie and Coop, but Kyrie's also 32, 33 years old. So, like, what's best for business here if you're the Dallas Mavericks?
0: You were telling me Brian Windhorst was talking about James Harden and said what?
1: So this was fascinating. He was on a rival station and said that
0: rivals
1: James Harden, well, he's got to be able to compete if you know to be a rival, but
0: he said that local sports talk station.
1: Yeah, he said that James Harden basically had a no trade clause with the Clippers, and whatever team he went to, he was basically choosing his destination with the intent of signing an extension there at the end of the season. And Brian Windhorst has reported that no matter how this postseason goes, the Cavaliers are signing James Harden to an extension. So I don't know what he's done to deserve that type of, you know, security from Cleveland. I think it's head scratching, but maybe it's like a sign-in trade or something. Like, I don't know. Cause like based off of what you've seen from him this postseason, I don't know why Cleveland would be inclined to bring him back.
0: Unless you just look at results and you get the you get to the conference finals and you're Cleveland.
1: Are you guaranteed to get back there next year with this group running it back? Like, but here's the other thing too. Like, if they're able to add Giannis or LeBron, Well, I know that's like a if a meteor drops out of the sky.
0: Willingham was an all NBA basketball player.
1: He wouldn't be hosting here tonight. But no, if that is to happen, if they're able to land a big fish, and it surely feels like Evan Mobley is going to be a trade chip coming up this offseason. If they're able to move off of Evan Mobley to get Giannis and LeBron comes to team up with him, that makes that then maybe bringing James Harden back and having him be the point guard for that group. That's maybe that's the scenario. But I just don't see it making sense in any scenario, really, to bring him back.
0: Let's go to Paul, who's in California, 310-840-4910. He says he has not one but two potential Aaron Rodgers gift ideas for his pending retirement. Paul, what are those gift ideas?
6: Everyone, the first gift would be an AARP one-year membership for him Traveler's Leisure, and the second gift would be a case of prune juice.
0: Why prune juice?
1: Why prune juice?
6: Sometimes he's full of it.
0: Okay. Thank you for the call. Maybe there's prune something juice. I'm missing.
1: What about prune juice? The gifts.
2: It prune juice it makes you take a dump.
1: Yeah. It unclogs you. Yeah.
0: Oh, God.
1: Shout out to my grandma Frances. She used to have me drinking prune juice and eating prunes.
0: Is it true what they say?
1: Yeah. I used to have, well, that's probably TMI for the show, but like
0: yeah,
1: when I was like
0: need a, more on that.
1: When I was like an adolescent, I used to sometimes have problems going potty, and prunes would do the trick.
0: You know what else would do the trick? Winners, bets, because I have a few to hand out, and one bet I have, Linnell, is going to surprise you.
1: You surprising
0: surprise you
1: me?
0: A great deal. Mm-hmm. Plus. Weird but true might be especially weird tonight, next on Westwood One Sports Night.
7: Aaron Rodgers says this season is his last.
8: Yes, this is it. Yeah.
7: Will Rodgers go out like John Elway and Peyton Manning did?
8: With a Lombardi trophy in his hands?
7: Westwood One Sports.
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0: this segment on potential retirement gift ideas for Aaron Rodgers with the Steelers, let's go to James, who's in Pittsburgh. So you know the lay of the land. You should know what Aaron's interested in. Is there anything that you would go out of your way to give Aaron?
1: I think an MVP trophy, eh?
0: That'd be pretty cool. I don't know if they just hand those out, though.
1: So here's the scoop. Howard was a sixth rounder, not a fifth.
2: Excuse me.
1: So you're talking.
2: Excuse me. I'm sorry.
1: 185 overall. So, I mean, Brady pulled it off, whatever round. But, and the only reason he's getting some reps because Rudolph.

0: Thank you for the call, James. I appreciate it.
1: I don't know what. Why do Steeler fans keep bringing up last year?
0: Like, I keep bringing it up. I'm not a Steeler fan.
1: But why?
0: I just told you. They won 10 games. They won the division, and Rodgers was fine.
1: Do you realize how much time Lamar Jackson missed? They should have won the division by a landslide. And they almost and it came down to a Week 18 game. They should be, like, the Steelers. Come on, dog. I think the Steelers may finish last in this division this year.
0: Lamar missed 4 games.
1: And was hurt in a bevy of others. And was not right. playing to his, like, come on. And was pulled in 2 or 3 others.
0: All right. I think it's fine to bring Aaron Rodgers back. I got no problem with it. You do? That's okay. I want to see how shocked you'll be by one of the bets I'm handing out right now in today's Graham's Gambling.
2: Sitting back, count money all day, you know.
3: It's time for Graham's Gambling. Let's make some money.
0: Montreal Canadiens money line. I'm betting against my team tomorrow night.
1: Because you're being realistic?
0: The Carolina Hurricanes are the first team in 41 years to win 8 straight games to open the playoffs. They are at home. That building's going to be insane. Montreal, I think, has the better goaltending. I think the 12-day layoff, Linnell, 12 days!
1: That's insane.
0: Is going to be impactful. And I think Montreal, with the value of plus 162 odds, plus 162 to win the game, going to take Montreal against my own team Thursday night. Going to do it. Now, let me know what you think about this basketball bet. Knicks, game 2, facing Cleveland. Knicks, first half, minus 3.5 points.
1: Slam dunk.
0: Thank you.
1: Slam dunk.
0: I think the Knicks are going to jump all over Cleveland after the way they started the last game. And 3.5 points isn't nearly enough. I think they're going to be up by double digits at halftime, or at least close to it.
1: Yeah, I think the series is over. Like we said it last night. Like, their collapse, everything that you saw in the collapse, I expect to see from the opening tip-off. I think it just took the Knicks a couple of quarters to get their feet wet after being off for 9 days. So, I think it's over.
0: Knicks minus,
1: I agree,
0: 3.5. Okay, what do we have in Weird But True to put a ball in this hour?
1: So, I don't know if we don't have the audio for this, correct?
0: I don't know.
1: A Michigan tenant called his landlord over to do some work at his home. The landlord was then caught on the tenant's camera having sex inside the home instead.
0: And there's audio with this?
1: It's the news report. But it is one of the crazier things I've ever heard. And I'm thinking, I live in an apartment.
0: I was imagining something that sounds like that as your audio that might be accompanying this video or accompanying this segment. Or a Ricky, Ricky, Ricky.
1: That's awkward. You just totally took me off kilter there. I'm rarely
0: like
1: not.
0: You were telling a story. What happened?
1: Yeah, that's. I was saying how I have a property manager, not a landlord, because I live in an apartment, not a home that I'm renting. The other day, I had people in here doing work on my apartment, and I didn't realize it. And full transparency, I have the luxury of living by myself in this amazing one-bedroom apartment, and I like to have the temperature set at about 68 degrees, and I like to sleep. I like to sleep in my birthday suit. And when I decided to go cut the thermostat off, and there are 2 men in my apartment, I was taken aback. So it's not me catching my property manager banging in my apartment, but I definitely did not realize there were two men in my apartment.

0: apartment as I was walking around naked.
1: Did you put clothes on?
0: When I heard the men out there? Yeah. What do you? I mean, you know what? I don't know what you've been trying to do to me the last 90 seconds, but you need to relax.
2: Because you had a Diddy party.
0: Yeah, I'm about to.
1: Just saying, it's your house. You walk in, you're in my domain, man. Sorry.
0: I also don't want to offend anybody.
2: You can't get beat up naked.
0: Yeah.
2: Like that's one of those things that cannot happen. So if you walk out naked and get jumped, dude,
1: tough.
2: Can't have that.
0: Ironically enough, they were actually trying to fix my thermostat, which I was having issues.
1: I need someone to fix my thermostat because tonight we learned we had some issues with the AC.
0: Yeah, my water's leaking.
1: Is that right?
0: That sounded like I was pregnant. I'm not pregnant because I'm a man. My water heater was leaking into the unit below, so that's why they forced entry into my apartment while I was in my birthday.
1: See, I would have called someone about the AC tonight, but then it would have been deemed an emergency call if I called at the hour that I was looking to call at. So
0: how does that work? Isn't that like one of the downsides to like having a house? Is like,
1: yeah,
0: you don't have someone just on call.
1: I have to, fix the problem.
0: Yeah, that's tough.
1: I own this establishment. I own this place.
0: That's tough.
1: Oh, no, it's the pros outweigh the cons.
0: I'm just saying, no, of course. I'm just saying, yeah, that part is tough. That would suck, A. Because I don't know anything about anything and fixing anything. So I would be screwed.
1: You learn some things from time to time through experience. You become a well-rounded individual.
0: This cramping that I'm having going on in this
1: But, you know, it is interesting. An interesting question you bring up. Your level of comfort walking around nude in your own house or your home. Because my wife, she'll give me, like, grief if I'm, like, in my underwear or if I was, you know, God forbid, naked walking around in my house. She's like, we have neighbors. I'm like, if they're peeking, that's on them. I don't worry about it. This is my house.
0: Oh, don't do it, Linnell.
1: Like, if I'm walking around my house and I'm letting it breathe, then I'm telling you,
2: do it.
1: It's on you if you look in.
0: No, Linnell.
1: I'm sorry. What's wrong, Linnell? Why are you talking to yourself?
2: Do it. Let the intrusive thoughts win.
0: I mean, I don't blame your wife for telling you to put some damn clothes on. Like you know what? I don't. I understand where she's coming from.
1: You don't understand where I'm coming from?
0: No, I understand where she's coming from. I do.
1: But you don't understand where I'm coming from, though. Where I'm like, I'm sorry, sometimes I might need to, like, walk across the hallway to the laundry room and
0: get your drawers,
1: you might have to, yeah. It's like, or
0: this is incredible,
1: it's late at night and I'm going to get myself some chips and some salsa.
0: Some chip? Yeah, you love chips. Your chips and salsa late night bit is amazing.
1: I'm not
0: going
1: to put on pants for that. Or I guess that's late at night, but maybe, you know.
0: Can I ask you a question?
1: This is my house.
0: Can I ask you
1: Who's
0: a question?
1: That for?
0: I'm going to admit that like this question is totally infringing on your privacy. And if you don't want to answer, go ahead.
1: I don't. Open book, Linnell. Please.
0: So you don't sleep naked?
1: No.
0: Am I the only one that like sleeps? And mind you,
1: do you sleep naked? Naked?
2: Leave this between you two.
1: Together.
0: I'll be real. I went down this rabbit hole and I didn't mean to. I was just thinking about like how I live, man.
1: There's nothing wrong with that question.
0: Now obviously
1: some
0: if I'm having like
1: naked,
0: a
1: some don't.
0: Now if I'm having like a female sleepover for the first time, I'm not
2: I'm more concerned
0: naked.
2: As to why everyone thinks seeing you naked is a punishment.
1: That's what I'm saying. I don't
0: That's what I'm saying.
1: That way. You know, I'm like Ashley Schaefer in Eastbound and Down. Let the boy watch.
2: That's...
1: You know that one?
0: No. But that's hilarious. I'm sorry.
1: Did at least D-Day? Did that pop D-Day? Does he?
2: No, sound like that when you made a movie down. Reference to two people that don't watch movies.
0: Yeah, but like whatever.
1: That's
0: movie
1: not
0: that
1: a movie.
0: Is,
1: that's a TV show. It's Kenny Powers. It's Danny McBride.
0: The only Powers I'm familiar with is Austin, and I barely know him.
1: Hell yeah.
0: That's hell yeah.
1: Oh, what?
0: No, it's what?
1: What?
0: What?
1: B-Dot. Man, this last hour is going to be reckless. If
0: what?
1: This last segment's any indicator.
0: What?
1: He'll join us later.
0: What?
1: Prior to getting him, though.
0: What?
1: React to
0: what?
1: OKC.
0: What? What? What? What?
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5: The New York Knicks beat the Cleveland Cavaliers 115-104 last night in overtime. The Knicks came back from 22 points down in the fourth to rally to force overtime. Jalen Brunson figured out that if he attacked James Harden on defense, the Knicks would have points down the floor on every possession. Game two is Thursday night at MSG. I'm Chris Black.
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0: hour of the show. VDOT is going to join us in 20 minutes. So if you thought there was any chance we were going to put the train back on the tracks, VDOT joining us, that's probably not going to happen. He's the most entertaining guest in sports talk. If you don't believe us, make sure you're tuned in when he drops by in a bit. That's Linnell Willingham. My name's Josh Graham. The two biggest stories in sports today: Oklahoma City knotting up its series with San Antonio, one game apiece. That's a 122-113 final at Oklahoma City. Few injuries in the game, no updates to bring to you on Jalen Williams and Dylan Harper, both exiting the game with hamstring concerns, it seems. Seems a little bit more severe with Jalen Williams when he's outside the locker room and not returning back, and he already has the rap and he's had the issues in the regular season with it. And the other story is Aaron Rodgers signing a one-year deal with the Pittsburgh Steelers. Retirement tour, though. That's the part that stole most of the headlines. Him saying, yep, this is going to be the last season. But believe it or not, Linnell, that might not be the craziest thing, the most surprising thing, probably a better way to put it, that Aaron Rodgers said during this 15-minute availability. Here he was, for example, admitting pretty much that he had a coaching suggestion to management after last season ended.
1: I mean, I had a conversation with Omar at the end of last year, and I encouraged him for an outside perspective to interview Mike. Not thinking that he even would, honestly. Just because the way the league goes and the trend, you know, it's kind of like whoever worked with John, you know, Kyle, or one of those guys, Matt now, you know, gets a, you know, a lot of looks, and multiple guys in those trees have. But then when it became more serious, I was thinking, wow, that'd be a really interesting thought to come back and play with Mike.
2: This is why people don't like his ass. This is that comments like that is why people don't like him. And I'd be trying to defend him. Why did he have to take a shot at the McVay Shanahan tree? For what? What was the reason?
0: I mean, he's petty. That's what he is.
2: And those coaches are getting opportunities because they're coming and they have success too. Like, the track record's damn good for the damn Shanahan tree, ain't it?
0: Yeah.
2: So why is he like surprised that they're getting jobs? I'm confused.
0: Not for Kyle Shanahan, but for everybody else. Sure.
2: Well, yeah. I don't know.
0: If you have retirement gift ideas, last call for those at 310-840-4910. The part where he suggested that, you know, well, he made the suggestion that they should hire Mike McCarthy, and they ended up hiring Mike.
2: Who asked?
0: Only can make you wonder, did the Steelers, part of their calculus in hiring Mike McCarthy, was part of it, this gives us a better chance of bringing Aaron Rodgers back?
2: If that was a part of their process, everybody in that front office should be canned. If that was part, if Art Rooney is that damn senile and that damn asleep at the wheel, then the Steelers are more screwed than people realize. I hope that's not the case. We don't have any concrete evidence that that's the case. We're speculating, clearly. But damn it, two plus
0: two. Aaron Rodgers making the suggestion.
2: Right, and that opened up the door.
0: But that is something. Yeah.
2: Yes, our speculation is warranted for 110%. If that is the case, I just don't know. I don't know what that relationship has to do with anything. And the last time I checked, they severely underachieved together. So winning one Super Bowl, I would look at it as a severely underachieving. I would. Pittsburgh screwed. Aaron Rodgers is making decisions or influencing any damn thing in the organization. He's high most of the time. Doesn't ayahuasca get you high?
0: Yeah, but most of the time? What
2: he's going on 12 and 14-day retreats.
0: Yeah, not during the season.
2: You don't know what he's doing during the season. He didn't even have the decency to show up to OTAs last spring. Because he was too busy getting in the ayahuasca cave. That damn hippie.
0: Then you have this from Aaron Rodgers talking about Mike Tomlin and the how close he was to stepping away after Tomlin announced his departure from the Steelers.
1: Yeah, I love Mike T. I mean, I really appreciate the opportunity to come in last year and love my experience with him. And, you know, I thought when he said he was stepping away, that was an emotional moment just because we all love him so much and care about him. And, you know, I thought that that was probably it for me in Pittsburgh. But when the decision was made to hire Mike, I started opening my mind back up to coming back.
2: When I asked the Steelers to hire Mike, I thought about coming back. That's basically what he just said.
0: He did say something very interesting there. Notice if you can catch it. Can we play that one more time? Because the quote, the money quote that everybody's listening to today, and that's the headline, is him saying, this is my last year, this is it. Notice some of the language that Rodgers decided to use in this quote earlier in that press conference. Here, let's hear it one more time.
1: Yeah, I love Mike T. I mean, I really appreciate the opportunity to come in last year and love my experience with him. And, you know, I thought when he said he was stepping away, that was an emotional moment just because we all love him so much and care about him. And, you know, I thought that that was probably it for me in Pittsburgh. But when the decision was...
0: Notice those two words at the end. In Pittsburgh. That was it for me in Pittsburgh. As if to say, well, if Mike Tomlin wasn't there, it doesn't mean he would have retired. It means he'd be playing football somewhere else, probably.
2: You know what? Can I be honest with you? This is going to... I'm telling
0: sure.
2: you in advance.
0: Linnell, you never have to ask me whether or not you could be honest with me.
2: This
0: the
2: is going to air.
0: This sports cause... talk show that... Is yes. That's always
2: you're
0: going to
2: be. You're going to be irritated, but just thinking about pseudo Aaron Rodgers destinations, like if he was available, and like who he'd be an upgrade for, he'd be an upgrade for the Panthers. he'd be an upgrade over Bryce Young. There's a team out there that I would think that's a team that makes sense to sign Aaron and start Aaron. You know.
0: That makes no sense at all.
2: Why not?
0: You are already you're trying.
2: If he's
0: you
2: taller.
0: Have, you have to pay. You if you pay Aaron Rodgers, that means you can't pay for other.
2: You'd save players. Money on you'd save money on stilts, so you have the ability to go spend on other places.
0: Wow, that's incredible.
2: he'd be way better than Bryce Young, and he'd throw for 3,000 yards.
0: Wildly reckless take there. 310-840-4910 and a low blow. Let's go to Mr. Realistic, who wants in on Aaron Rodgers. Mr.
2: Is that
0: Realistic,
2: really someone's name?
0: What are your gifts ideas for
2: Rodgers? What's realistic about you?
3: That I hope for the best, prepare for the worst, and what I get is in between, so I'm always happy. But
2: okay.
3: As so far as Aaron Rodgers,
0: Mr. Realistic's coming for all of Mr. Positive stuff.
3: Yeah, yeah. Like I said before, Mr. Positive needs a beer. Mr. Negative needs a woman, and I need both, as well as plastic surgery, a brain transplant, a woman with bad eyesight, low self-esteem, or bad taste in men.
2: Are you calling yourself ugly? Are you saying that you're ugly?
3: Me put it this way. My sister says I should only go out at night because I look better in the dark.
0: Yeah, there you go. What are your thoughts on Rodgers?
3: And as far as Aaron Rodgers, no thanks. I'd rather have the runs. But I do have a good idea for a gift for him. Mushrooms and a bag of nuts. Thank you.
0: Thank you for that.
2: I see when you come up to the plate with a call like that, you can go by Mr. Realistic. You can have a nickname.
0: He was ready. He had jokes ready to go, firing off, firing on all cylinders even. Getting to what do you think the biggest takeaway from game two of the Western Conference Finals was tonight? OKC evening up the series. Because for me, personally, Linnell, I thought this was OKC in survival mode. You can't lose the first two games at home when you'd lost three out of four in the regular season to San Antonio, when you're going now on the road in the series. You would be required to win four of the next five, with three of the next four being away from your home court. You absolutely positively had to win. You lose Jalen Williams in the game, and you handle adversity better than San Antonio did, losing Dylan Harper, already being without De'Aaron Fox. And OKC did not relent its lead. OKC got great bench efforts from Jared McCain, who came in there and hit three threes. It's almost like a few years ago, we thought this might be a rookie of the year front runner with Philadelphia until he got injured. Great add at the deadline for Oklahoma City. That's the takeaway for me. They absolutely had to win this game, and they handled adversity better than San Antonio running that zone and turning it over at will with both teams losing a key piece.
2: They handled it better simply because they were more equipped to deal with it. This is a team that's playing 10 to 12 guys per night, an injury to one dude, despite it being, you know, their second leading scorer during the regular season, their secondary ball handler. They were equipped to deal with it because of guys like A.J. Mitchell and Alex Caruso and Cason Wallace, the litany of guys they bring off the bench. My biggest takeaway in this one is, if you're the San Antonio Spurs, like, you do whatever you got to do. You call a seance. You do whatever you got. They need to be healthy for to win this series. And they need Dylan Harper back. The Fox thing, I think they can manage life without him. Any scenario that causes you to play Jordan McLaughlin, like, I am not in favor of it. Like,
0: so what if it's Fox back but not Harper?
2: I think they're fine. If it's Fox back and not Harper.
0: One of the two back.
2: I think they need one of the two back. You can't be down your two out of your top three guards, especially with this group. Like, they need another guy outside of Castle that can legitimately, you know, break the defense down off the bounce and create for others. I thought, despite the turnovers, I still thought Castle was awesome tonight. Both ends of the floor, Garden Shea.
0: Nine turnovers.
2: Yeah, and I still thought he played his ass off tonight.
0: Oh, he had a couple dunks.
2: It's not about the dunks. It's him getting downhill and laying dudes up. It's the defense that he's playing. Like, Stephon Castle is the engine of that group, like, in terms of, like, their motor and play style. Like, they take after him and Wemby's character. He is a junkyard dog, menace, diving on the floor for loose balls, plays balls to the wall, gives you everything he's got. I can live with his turnovers because of what else he's giving me. I can't live with James Harden's turnovers because he's giving me doo-doo.
0: There is a piece of audio we hadn't gotten to yet in today's show. Oliver, let me know if we have this Clyde Drexler piece, because I wanted your reaction while we're talking about the NBA, and I want to give a shout-out to our friends. You Better You Bet. Make sure you listen to those guys in the morning. Nick Costa, I mean, does a great job and has had some big interviews, including Omar Khan and a few weeks ago. He had Clyde Drexler talking about the new Blazers owner, Tom Dundon. And you might remember when he first took over the team, you had the stuff where, oh, he's not paying for late checkout, and, oh, they're not paying the way they need to for, oh, the G League guys aren't traveling with the team in the postseason. And now they're letting go of some staff there, turning things over, new ownership. Well, Clyde Drexler had some thoughts on the matter. And on You Better You Bet, this is what he had to say.
4: You know, it's a billion-dollar industry. What you can do, and I don't know, I've talked to Tom once, seemed like a nice guy, so I don't really know him. But I know one thing, when you're running a billion-dollar industry, you can't act like you don't have any money. I mean, he bought the team for, what, $4 billion, $4.4 or something, whatever those numbers are. I think the NBA has set a standard, every franchise.
0: Yeah, that was Clyde Drexler from You Better You Bet. Linnell, I understand it's easy to rip a guy when he's doing things unconventionally. All right, well, if he's not paying for late checkout, if he's not paying for this on the training table, if he's not paying for these guys to travel, the first inclination you have is, well, this guy's cheap. But what if the Tom Dundon's answer to this, by the way, it is funny to call a guy cheap when he just paid more than $4 billion to buy an NBA franchise and owns other franchises. What if his approach is, if it doesn't help my basketball team win more games on the floor, I'm not paying for it. Like, other teams fly their G League guys out there. If they're not playing, why am I paying for them to be there? They're not helping my basketball team right now. They're not. And I'm not saying this as somebody who's guessing. I ripped this guy when I was doing local talk because he did the same thing when he took over the Carolina Hurricanes. He did things that were incredibly unpopular. And people ripped him for being cheap. And then the guy made the playoffs every year. And the Hurricanes are one of the best teams in the sport. And I would just advise the Portland fans, because I know we're out there in Portland. Judge his decisions based on what impacts play on the court. And ignore that other stuff. Because if you're winning, do you really care about that other stuff? Is ultimately the question, Linnell. I don't know.
2: Well, look, they better start winning. All that is great, but you got to win. I agree with you wholeheartedly. All of that becomes secondary if you're winning games, if you're selling out the Moda Center night in and night out. Like, that's what matters for, you know, Portland ultimately here.
0: The problem that he's going to run into is it's a lot easier to win in hockey. Mm-hmm. Building a roster and being gritty and all that than it is in basketball. And he might have learned, paying attention to who he lost to in the first round, oh, I don't have one of those guys. I don't have a Wimby. And it's a lot more difficult to acquire guys like that in basketball than it is in hockey. And the impact of one player is so much more meaningful in that sport than what you get in the other. So I don't know how much of it is translatable, but I would say in this instance, as somebody who was wrong and admits he was wrong and overreacting to these ideas of, oh, he's cheap, because he was called that in hockey circles, he won. And we'll see if he does in Portland. Are you ready for the most entertaining guest in sports talk? BDOT is our guy. And he also has a story regarding Kevin Hart and Chris Paul that we'll bring to you when we play Grammar School as well. Dot joins us next on Westwood One Sports Night.
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11: 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Slight chance of rain showers Thursday, highs around 59. Mainly cloudy Thursday night, 45. A blend of clouds and sun Friday, with highs in the mid-60s, slight chance for showers Saturday. Currently, 46. I'm staff meteorologist Megan Mulford on The Zone.
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5: This is Westwood One Sports Night. Here's Josh Graham and Linnell Willingham.
0: Yes, sir. That is Linnell Willingham. I'm Josh Graham. We're welcoming now the most entertaining guest in sports talk. B-Dot is joining us here. And since our show is being broadcast, it's been in over 300 markets since its launch, but we're in the city of Angels now, Los Angeles.
24: Yeah.
0: Last week in L.A. was the Kevin Hart roast. I'm reminded of perhaps the craziest flex of many that you have, which it's saying something because your voice was once featured on a Beyonce track. You may or may not have helped elevate Jeezy and Rick Ross's music in the state of North Carolina. I've seen you ignore calls from Nick Cannon before. One time, though.
24: I was on your show. I was on your show. I couldn't answer the phone in the middle of your show.
0: It's true. One time without a caption, though. You just sent me a picture. It was a random Friday or Saturday night. It was late. You sent me a picture, and it was of Chris Paul, you, and Kevin Hart wrestling or like roughhousing in a room. It's just you three in a room. And I have no other context, so I'm just going to ask the question. Why were you, Chris Paul, and Kevin Hart in a room together?
1: What?
24: All stories I can't share about why three married men were in a room and all you could see was us three married men. You can't share all your stories. But that was actually the premiere of the LOL Network. I was out there to premiere with him, and I was actually Chris Paul's plus one. I was out there in L.A. That's where my wife was living in L.A., CP and I. That's the homie. So I was out there just having a good time with him. He was like, yo, you got a suit? I was like, nope, but it's a Zara right around the corner. So I went and grabbed a suit and threw on a T-shirt and jumped out and rode with him out there. And it was super dope, man. Everybody was there. Like, every picture. I'm going to send you a bunch of pictures from that night, Josh, because every picture I'm doing this. Mouth wide open, pause. Eyes wide open. You can see the white around my pupils because everybody's there, like Snoop's there and Drea and Kevin Hart. And at this particular moment, I'm just there with Chris. So wherever Chris was at, I was able to go. So Kev was like, yo, Chris, come with me real quick. And there's this guy that goes to all the LA Clippers games and LA Lakers games. I told you who he was, Josh. You told me his name, but I don't remember. He dresses very, very strange. He wears the cowboy hats.
0: Clipper Darryl? Are we talking about Clipper Darryl, the fan?
24: No, like, not Clipper Darryl. He's an old white guy. He looks like Skeletor. And he just like, he's super rich.
0: You're talking about the super fan for the NBA that always wears like the rattlesnake stuff. Whoa, what's his name? It's going to bother me.
24: We were at his house. We were at one of his properties in L.A., and that's where they were doing the LOL Network premiere. And
0: Jimmy Goldstein.
24: Him. So we were at his crib, and we're in some – Kevin snatches us off and takes us to some
0: D-Day, room. D-Day, this is an encouragement for people to watch the show in addition to listening. See if you can find a picture of Jimmy Goldstein to put up on YouTube and on X. So, because when you see the guy, you'll know exactly – who we're talking about, if you're a basketball fan, because I see Linnell's face, you have no idea who Jimmy Goldstein is by name right now.
24: As soon as you see it, you're going to be like, you were at that guy's house? And I'm going to say, no, I was at one of his properties. Like, dude is so rich. But we're just, that guy, him.
1: Yeah, okay. Yeah, the old, okay, yeah.
24: You just got a
1: yeah, okay. Yeah. Wow. Yeah.
0: So it's you, you're at one of his properties with Kevin Hart and Chris Paul.
24: Yeah, and Kevin he wants to talk to Chris in private, but I just happen to be with Chris, so I get the luxury of being in there and sneaking that picture that nobody in the world knew about until this exact moment. So thanks for sharing that I'm in the I'm breaking bro code and snapping pictures and sending them to my white friend back in North Carolina. Thanks, Josh.
1: Good job, Josh.
0: Yeah, this is what the Illuminati looks like, you guys. This is what it is.
24: Why does my bank account look like a Lesonami? Where's the Lumi in that?
0: There is a reason, though, we brought Dot here. And Linnell, I need your help in it because grammar school has been a struggle bus. It's, you know, when we're around athletes, you got to be hip to some of the urban vernacular is a good way to put it. It's not racial, by the way. Some say it's Afrocentric. No. There's so many white boys that understand the urbanatrix, so to speak, or urbanomerics, or however we're going to put it, that B-Dot's throwing down. So it's not a racial thing. I'm just trying to understand so that way we build our vocabulary here. This is an educational program. So what Dot has is three terms or expressions of the urban persuasion that he's going to throw my way. And Linnell, I get one lifeline. And you are my lifeline to try to help me. But you often feel that these terms that he throws at me are too easy, only to be disappointed that I don't know them still.
1: I haven't been a part of grammar school, it feels like, in forever. The last few times I did get the chance to participate in grammar school, I was almost thinking about terminating it. I was almost – you have been so bad, at least when I've been around. So the struggle bus seems like it's continued once I've left. So it's not me. I don't feel bad about it anymore.
24: Well, be clear, Linnell. I only come on the show when you're here. So there hasn't been maybe but one or two episodes of Grammar School that you haven't been been present at. So whatever you're thinking of, your most recent memories of it, that's pretty much where we are.
1: Yeah, okay. So I was very frustrated and irritated with you. I had to jog my memory real quick. I forgot. I've been very frustrated and irritated with you and how you participated and performed. I'm here for you, though, because I have to be.
0: Let's get it started. What is the first term or expression of the urban persuasion to kick off Grammar School? I need to get two out of three correct.
24: I'm putting you dying. D-I-N-E. I'm putting you dying. What does that mean, Josh?
0: D-I-N-E.
24: Correct. D-I-N-E. Putting you dying.
0: Because for a second, you sounded like McAfee for a bit, where he does the obnoxious things like, get on Dan to Miami.
1: That was a horrible Don. Get on Don. The reason that I've been so critical of Josh in Grammar School recently is because Dot was repeating words for him, and he's still, so I don't want the LA audience to think, oh, he's just a jerk. It's my patience running thin with it, because it's the same words over and over that he was getting wrong. You're going to start off 0-1, and I hope you don't use me right off the rip.
0: Dine. So no, say it one more time.
1: Dine. Like, it's, come on.
0: No,
24: it's I am putting you dine.
0: I'm putting you dine.
24: Yes.
0: I'm going to assume that means that you are feeding somebody. You're putting them dine. Here's some food. I'm putting you dine. It's giving, like, serving someone a meal.
24: Is that your final answer?
0: Yes.
24: Absolutely incorrect.
1: Yeah, that's tough.
24: Yeah, yeah. Putting you dine means I'm just hipping you to game. I'm putting you down. I'm putting you down. But that's how they say down in Houston. So it's like, I'm putting you down. Like, I'm putting you on. I'm putting you down. Mona Leo has a song out right now that's called Putting You Down. And if you're in the locker room with someone, say you're out there, in Seattle or something, or you're talking to Flage, and she says, listen, Josh, I want to put you down. Like, she's putting you down. She's
1: you listen up. Let me, you know what I'm saying?
24: Yeah. Putting you down.
1: That's so stupid.
0: Okay, what's the next one?
24: If someone has a whole lot of motion, what do they have, Josh?
1: I just want to acknowledge before Josh goes to, I have been around where motion, this may have been very early on. This feels like one of our first two episodes of having the most entertaining guest in sports talk on. Motion, Josh, I'm just going to, do not come to me for this one. I have the utmost confidence in you. Motion.
24: If someone has a whole lot of motion, Josh, what does that mean?
1: Come on, Josh.
0: That's B-Dot, in case you didn't know, most entertaining guest in sports talk. Linnell Willingham, Josh Graham with you. Westwood One Sports Night. Make sure, if you haven't already, subscribe to the podcast, to the YouTube channel.
24: It's just like to let the audience know when he starts doing that, Linnell, that's all stalling.
1: It feels like tribal council right now. I'm like waiting for Jeff Probst to tell me who's going home tonight. Like, this is awful, man.
0: Westwood One Sports Night on Apple Podcasts and Spotify and on YouTube. Those numbers, they be cousin. Business is a booming. I need
1: cousin?
0: To go to you.
1: Did you say they be cousin? What are you talking? What?
0: That is a direct direct quote from Inglourious Bastards. Cousin, business is all booming.
24: He's glitching. He's glitching.
1: You said baby cousin. I heard you. What do you mean?
0: I didn't say baby.
1: You said no, you said they be cousin.
0: No. Linnell, I'm going to use you as a lifeline. I need you. I need you to stay alive.
1: What was the word again?
24: if someone has a whole lot of motion, what does that mean?
1: Gosh, you shouldn't use me on this word. Like, this is a bad use of your lifeline.
0: You're being a bad teammate is what I think.
1: This is a horrible use. I'm trying to help you and say, just think a little harder. You haven't even thought. You haven't even tried. Motion.
0: I think I know what motion is, but I just don't. I need to keep myself alive for the third one, Linnell. That's the point. This is a game. I need your help.
1: Rajay Johnson's having motion. Major motion. Probably more motion than we've ever seen.
24: You think Flauge's got more motion right now than Caitlin Clark?
1: She's a rapper, too.
24: God, ain't nobody checking for the raps like that, you think?
1: Well,
0: So talent is the answer.
1: When I say motion, she got a lot going on too.
24: She definitely got motion. No doubt. She definitely got motion, but like
1: maybe more. Okay, that was great. Okay,
24: that was crazy. That was wild. That was a bit of a reach. That was Michael Jordan and Space Jam reach a little bit. Yo, tighten up. Okay.
0: So talent is the answer. That's what motion.
24: So talent is the answer.
0: Everybody, all three of them, including D-Day off stage, just put their hands in their face. So
1: talent is the answer.
24: Yo,
0: I mean, in a way.
1: I don't even think I could be upset with that rebuttal because it's like, okay, I see where you tried to go.
0: They're all very talented. Talented people.
24: Is talent your final answer?
0: Linnell, I asked you.
1: You really want to use me right now.
0: I am. I am using you.
1: Like a hot tag. It's like, hey, come on, you just got body slammed. Motion. Motion. A litany of successful things going on at one time. It's okay. The best way that I can put it. Like,
0: all right, then I'll go with that.
1: Like, we're having motion, dude. Like, we got motion. You have motion, Josh Graham. Little do you know, you are having motion, brother. I promise you are.
0: Thank you.
24: Is that your final? Awesome. Yeah. Thank you. That is correct. Motion is just you got things going on, Josh. Yeah. Like, you moving to L.A., you being listened to in L.A. right now, that is major motion. Like,
0: yeah.
24: you got motion, bro.
1: Exactly.
0: Okay. Yeah. Okay. Well, I got through that. Now we have one more to go. I don't have a lifeline. I'm not going to be
1: crushing you with this last word. Because you could have got motion. I really do believe you could have.
0: I wasn't going to.
24: Absolutely no chance he gets this. What are G-stars?
1: This is not even – this is just not having no taste.
24: What are G-stars, bro?
0: G-stars.
1: This is like asking a farmer – it's like asking a farmer to go work on the damn conveyor belt. Like,
0: I'm going to say this is a brand of clothes, G-Stars. Yeah.
24: I'm going to give you the point. Yes. Yes, it is. Yes, it is. Yes, it is.
0: The look on your face is the same look everyone had when Wimby hit the shot in game one. They're like, I didn't know he could do that.
24: No, facts. What? We didn't. Wow. Right. Satisfactory grade. These are jeans. Josh Graham, they are jeans.
1: Wow.
24: Congratulations. I'm impressed. Amazing. That was impressive.
1: That was that confetti to throw in the air. I mean, that's
24: yeah,
1: that's
24: right.
1: Honestly, it feels like you just hit a buzzer beater. Like, that was incredible. That was
24: Wimby. That was 41-24 in the Eastern, the Western Conference Finals. Good
1: job.
24: Look
1: at you.
24: Yeah.
0: Thank you. By the way, Dot, what did you think of Drake's new albums? Did you have any thoughts on that?
1: Dot, we haven't done a whole lot of music together, and this is gonna. Did you?
0: No, don't give him any. Don't influence the jury at all.
1: I don't need to, because I know Dot. He's here with you. I know he is.
24: I listened to Iceman. I didn't listen to the R&B joint or the boom, boom, boom, boom, boom, boom, control joints. The Iceman joint had me locked for like four tracks. And then after that, it was like, I don't have to listen to it again. So it's like maybe a couple tracks that I liked, but overall album, I'm not saying it's a classic album or anything like that. I enjoyed hearing Drake again, but it wasn't a classic album.
1: Okay.
24: No, I definitely. Listen. We need Drake. We need Drake in hip hop. He has to continue dropping albums. So
1: leave it there.
24: Like, that is necessary. And the wordplay, it was Drake. Like, it was.
1: It was so introspective. It felt like him just. It
24: was Drake. It was the same Drake.
1: No, he was telling you about like what was going on. Like, he addressed everything I wanted him to address.
24: Kendrick, I saw
0: everybody stop talking.
1: I do not like Kendrick Lamar. I don't care what anyone thinks.
0: Everybody stop talking. D-Day just covered his face with his hat. And I just want to know what D-Day was thinking in that moment. If he could tell us,
24: Was he disappointed in me? Is he disappointed?
0: Nope. He just wants us to have this moment. That's what he wants.
24: I got a question.
1: Hopefully he was gonna say, you know what, I felt similar about the Iceman album.
24: I saw a post that said Drake usually all of his albums are usually about him crying over women that have hurt him, and this album was about the men that have hurt him, and I felt that.
1: Wow, crying about the men that have hurt him. Sorry that he has reached a point. He has reached a point in his life where he sat back and went, you know what? you know, maybe I need to tighten up and act a little different. I'm about to be 40. You know what I'm saying?
24: But I'm battling with aging.
1: Like, I'm battling with age, bro.
24: Like, no, listen, that
1: why
24: listen.
1: That talk, bro? Like,
24: the first four tracks, I was locked in, Linnell, no cap. And then it just started to fizzle on me. Like, damn, like the Cleveland Cavaliers in the fourth quarter.
1: Oh, no.
0: Dot. Linnell,
1: 10 seconds.
0: Nope, we got to call this a day.
1: Ran to Atlanta, little birdie.
0: He's so mad.
1: Make him pay.
0: Dot, we love you. Usually this is the time where D-Day tells us what's happening and put it to bed. Instead, Dot is going to tell us why, I mean, what to do, essentially.
24: Damn right. All you do is you get real, real close to whatever listening device you're using. And you close your mouth and you shut up and keep listening.
5: Aaron Rodgers says this season is his last.
2: 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Yeah.
5: Will Rodgers go out like John Elway and Peyton Manning did with a Lombardi trophy in his hands? Westwood One Sports.
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1: San Antonio, unable to take a 2-0 lead in the Western Conference Finals. OKC, not a get up. Yes, it seems we're destined for 6-7 games in that series. 6-7.
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1: 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As or pardon, Westwood One Sports Night. Pardon. It's late. You know, we're not doing afters tonight. Next week, we will. Hopefully, you'll pay off your bet sometime soon, whether it's on the afters or in person when you come visit me in North Carolina. It'd be a good time. Like, what most interests you about visiting North Carolina, just so I know?
2: Do you really want me to tell you?
1: Yeah, so I know, like, what to plan, like, what types of things you're interested in. I would love to know what your interests are before we put the show to bed.
2: My primary reason for wanting to go to North Carolina is because there's a Dorito there that I'm dying to try.
1: What kind of Dorito?
2: Like brown sugar cinnamon.
1: What? Is this a real answer or is this a bit?
2: What do you think, pal? It's a real answer. You haven't heard of the Dorito Pop-Tart collab?
1: No. And this is...
2: So I was going to bring that up instead of the Wemby French fry bit. I mean, Josh, you were just... I'm upset that you won grammar school tonight, honestly. Can I be real? I am genuinely upset that you won grammar school. So now I'm trying to confuse you on the air, and I've done so because your jaw is dropped. Close your mouth.
1: Okay. Is there a real answer?
2: He said, okay. He's so genuinely confused. I'm just going to leave it at that so I don't get canceled or called. What were they calling me earlier?
1: I don't know what they call you. I don't pay attention. But what's the...
3: Josh. What is the... Please use the brain just a little.

0: little bit.
1: Is he saying he's interested in a woman that's in North Carolina? Is that it?
0: Plural.
1: Women. Okay. I thought the number one reason was you wanted to hang out with me. My feelings are hurt a little bit.
2: Well, you're secondary, but definitely high on the list.
1: I didn't know if there were things you wanted to do for fun. Like for
2: no,
1: D-Day.
2: There are things. We're going to do things for... Oh, I'm going to have a lot of fun. I promise you. I'm going to have a lot of fun.
1: I remember I told you about...
2: Remember I introduced... This was a while ago. I think it was like February.
1: I understand that, but I mean,
2: I introduced
1: like,
2: you guys to
1: things...
2: Club Linnell. Remember I introduced y'all to Club Linnell?
0: It's opening up a new location.
2: Let's just say Club Linnell. It's got a brand new locale, baby.
1: It's unbelievable. I'm investing. So sincere, and I'm like, hey, I didn't know if you wanted to ride down to campuses or if you wanted to spend time in Charlotte. I didn't know if you wanted to visit Duke or Carolina. I didn't know what was interesting you. I was trying to put together a nice day. What kind of food you wanted to eat?
2: I'm all worried about what's going to happen tonight, Josh.
1: I was being sincere. I just... Sorry for even trying.
2: A brown sugar cinnamon Dorito? What, like... I'm going to chill on that, because that is getting a lot real close for comfort. And look, some people may use, like, roast beef.
0: Hey, you got me. I Googled it.
1: Drake Toll... This is the best lead-in you'll ever get. Now let's close things out by putting this show to bed.
2: I have a feeling Drake Toll's never had a brown sugar cinnamon Dorito.
1: I haven't either.
2: Just a hunch.
0: I think I might have once. I need to clarify what that actually means before I commit to that. I was going to talk about a hip-hop sensation that's in a little bit of legal trouble in Romania. Drake? No, not everything is about Drake and Kendrick. There are other hip-hoppers and rappers. Our boy Wiz Khalifa...
2: Shut up, Black Youngster.
0: ...is in some big, big issues in Romania. They're on the lookout for him because he dodged a 9-month prison stint in Romania that they tried to slap him with because he was smoking the devil's lettuce on stage, which in Romania you are not allowed to do. I don't know why they would book Wiz Khalifa... Who's very famous for doing one? He's famous for two things: rapping and smoking weed.
2: Yeah,
0: I don't know why they thought he was not going to do that.
2: It's like the modern day Snoop Dogg.
1: Can I tell you why that's particularly interesting? So, my senior year of high school, Wiz Khalifa went to East Carolina University, my alma mater, and he got busted because during his show, police decided to go on his bus and find, and because of that, my entire 4 years while I was in school there, rappers refused to go to ECU in solidarity with Wiz.
0: They still should, if that's the case.
2: Yeah, that's garbage. He's
0: storming the man's bus.
2: You knew what was on that bus.
1: But what, exactly. You knew what was on the bus. So anyway, that's Wiz Khalifa. It's not his first run-in with the law, unfortunately.
0: You gotta watch out for those European countries, man. They don't play. Different world out there.
2: Well... Yeah, shout out to Wiz. I hate when these countries try to do this bit and like act like when they like what they did. The fact that we had to like release a serial killer just to get Brittany Griner back was ridiculous.
1: Had to get her back, man. Double machine.
0: They not got weed in Russia.
1: Linnell,
2: don't they call it like
1: hashish? Have you ever been out of the country, Linnell?
2: No, I have not. No, I have not.
1: Well, where in the world would you most like to go if you could have a ticket to go somewhere outside of the United States?
2: I would want to go to, like, not Romania. I would not want to go anywhere that is not pot-friendly. I'm just saying. That's
1: good to know. Amsterdam it is.
0: You want to go south.
2: I want to go, like, to the UK. I'm going to go to the UK so I could be with my DJ. I get go on replay, and I want to see what she say.
0: You don't need beans for breakfast.
2: Whatever she say, and I think when I wonder what B say, and what we say, and what he say, me say, D say. I like cheesesteaks. It's my UK rapper accent. That was my Central C impression. Don't really know what is. Trying to figure out what's biz. Westwood One Sports Night, and it is over. What is this? Drake told us next.
1: That is true. Snap, snap. This has been Westwood One Sports.
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4: Game 2 of the Western Conference Finals is tonight. 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
24: Well, not a lot of sun in our forecast, and unfortunately not necessarily a lot of heat. That's where we're starting our Thursday morning. Come on in, everybody. I'm the fabulous Farm Babe Pam Yonke. This is the Midwest Farm Report. Now, Stu Muck will give us all our weather details in about 15 minutes. Forecast in front of me calls for the possibility of some light sprinkles today, probably only in the morning. Cloudy skies otherwise the rest of the day. Highs near 58 degrees with a little bit of a breeze out of the east, 10 miles an hour. Sunny tomorrow, 65 if you're getting an early jump on your Memorial weekend. A little bit of a breeze tomorrow as well. Some showers could move in Friday night into Saturday. Daytime highs on Saturday expected to be around 71. Sunday looks pretty decent, partly sunny and 77. And Memorial Day Monday, sunshine and 82 degrees. Boy, not bad if you're going to be spending some of your time in the great outdoors. Like I said, Stu's got weather details you'll want to pay attention to about 15 minutes down the road. Catching up this morning with our friend Matt Trannell from EverAg out of the Platteville location, focused in on dairy. A lot of attention's been paid to the $17 billion deal that China announced when the president was there earlier in the month. But we don't know details on where the $17 billion will be channeled. It's going to agriculture between now and 2028, but what area of agriculture? Maybe Matt will give us some insights into the dairy side of that story. All that and more on the way. Lots of scholarships being handed out at this time of the year. And if you've got a recent graduate or soon-to-be graduate that's looking at the job market, well, the DNR would like to speak with them. And we're also going to follow up on how our agriculture graduates are finding opportunity today. Lots of different bases to cover, and we'll get started with that next. Talking with Ben Jarboe this morning about that job market. Stand by for that. Focusing on the next generation of Wisconsin soybean growers. That's what the Wisconsin Soybean Marketing Board is doing. Jonathan Gibbs, president of the Wisconsin Soybean Marketing Board, a grower himself in Fox Lake, explains the brand new Farm Kid Energy campaign.
0: when you look at the fact that 95% of our farms are family farms, it's not just mom and dad or aunt or uncle or grandma and grandpa that, you know, are involved in the operation. 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You know, they keep things moving. 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
24: Farm Kid Energy, courtesy of the Wisconsin Soybean Marketing Board. 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
1: Spring is here, which means farmers are getting out in the field, planting, spreading manure, and school years are coming to a close, which also means there's going to be an influx of students looking for jobs. From the southern end of the world's longest barn, I'm Ben Jarbo. And Tammy Jensen, the president of AgriCareers, Inc., is here to share where those students should be looking to find jobs during a trying time in agriculture.
2: It's probably a little tighter in the ag market right now, but for recent grads, if they have the agricultural background, if you are willing to dig in and do a lot of hands-on physical work operations. For example, I've got a good sized feedlot looking for someone to do crop farming as well as help with the cattle. If you're willing to learn and you have ability with equipment, you know, if you grew up on the farm and were hands on with it, or you've just, even through your voc ag programs in high school, been involved with things, maybe done a small engines class or something that shows that you know equipment, those opportunities are there for them. I focus mainly on that, like I said, the ag side, but coming right out of high school, if someone wasn't interested in agriculture, I think those, like a CNA for a nursing home or hospitals, those types of things, there is always a demand for those type of things. You just got to get in and show them that you're dependable and you'll show up on time and not complain and do the job and ask questions if you don't understand.
1: And if we look more into the college graduate side, right now there's been some turnover in the ag industry just based off of, you know, just things not going well. People can't afford to have as many workers on farms or in certain businesses. So is that going to make it harder for these new college grads to maybe find jobs in the ag space that if they were originally thinking, like maybe not as hands-on and lower level, if they're thinking more on the business side?
2: I think it might take them a little longer to find that right opportunity. We all have to remember that agriculture cycles. We feed the world, so those jobs are going to be there. But right now is a little tougher. For example, if a person had an agronomy background, maybe they're not finding those opportunities that they saw earlier for whether it be a seed DSM or a chem rep. They may need to look at the retail level and maybe not as a salesperson at the retail level, but start out in the operational side, learning the business. And then as they expand with your degree and with your, if you have demonstrated, because even if you're working retail and you're interacting with farmers, people observe that. They know how you get along, what, if you have initiative, if you ask questions, if you communicate with the farmer, put them at ease. If you ask and want, maybe you ask for a manual on some of their agronomy programs or something to learn about their different products, that initiative, when they are ready to hire in that sales role, they'll look at you.
1: Yeah, I mean, right now, it seems like there's a lot of people fighting for kind of almost just a few jobs. It almost feels like when you look around, they want more experience in things because there's some people that are happen to leave certain companies. What's that looking like? Where should they be looking, these college students, if they can't get into some of those jobs? Where are those industries within agriculture that are really needing them?
2: Again, it depends on what they're studying, but I do feel like, for example, feed production seems to be an area that it's kind of hard to get into, but there's a demand for people that like working in that feed mill environment. So take that off shift or whatever to get that experience. And then you may have to demonstrate more, start at a lower level versus starting out as the assistant manager of the feed mill. You're going to have to learn it. You know, put your time in, prove yourself first, just because, and I'm going to go back to the agronomy side. There have been a lot of people that have been laid off or let go from some of your major companies over the last couple of years. And so they're back in the market taking some of these positions that typically your recent grads would have taken. And so that makes it, it's just a different environment than it was a few years ago, where they just needed people and they were hiring these recent grads way in advance. I mean, but at the end of the day, they need to be willing to prove themselves. And what do I want to say? It's not the title. It's not about working around your schedule. It's going back more to what can you do for the company? You know, be flexible, have initiative, ask to learn more and different things. What else can you do to help? Those traits will long-term get you a long, long way. And employers look at that. You know, don't be on your phone when you shouldn't be. Just, you know, having that initiative. When I think about what opportunities are out there on the precision side, there has been more of the data analytics and that type of thing, but I sense that's going to kind of slow down a little bit too. There's been a lot of startup companies which have provided great opportunities for people, but with that, there's oftentimes a lot of turnover too until they get settled into what they're looking for. You know, so many people have, because of the last few years, felt like, you know, they can be very particular on location. They can, I want to work remote, so I have flexibility. Those things, maybe there isn't quite as much of that available anymore. And you have to, you know, there's a whole world out there. So don't think you have to be within 30 miles of home. Explore different things. Learn to, you know, go to a different part of the state or the country and you'll learn about a lot of different types of agriculture. You can always come back.
1: And for those people that maybe have ag jobs, but they're looking for something new, or they're one of those people that had to be laid off by those major companies that just couldn't afford to pay them anymore, where should they be looking for their job, since if they have a couple years of experience already?
2: Well, within the ag sector, I think for those people, for example, I've been working with a client trying to find a territory sales rep for equipment within the agronomy side, but it's equipment, but it required quite a bit of travel. When I'm saying quite a bit of travel, it was like four or more states. And so, you know, that takes a special person that can be willing to do that. So again, having that flexibility and being willing to do more travel than you were accustomed to, is important. And they may have to step outside of agriculture for a little while and come back. Those sales skills, those communication skills, customer service, they you can take them outside of agriculture and be very successful and then come back when that job comes available. And you're welcomed with open arms, unless, you know, it might be a little tougher if you've been out of it for 15 to 20 years, but it's not going to last that long. I mean, it's not, you know, you might have to, I think it's better to have taken a job, continue to utilize your people skills, your sales skills, and rather than be unemployed for a year and then try to explain that whole.
1: And you're mentioning looking into other industries. I mean, if you can't get into necessarily like agriculture itself, what are some of those other industries that you've heard about maybe from others and stuff that could really use you, if even if it's just for those couple of years until agriculture kind of hopefully turns around and gets back on its feet?
2: I've heard software sales has been one. I think you could do equipment maybe outside of agriculture, but whether it be construction equipment, it could be even in the automobile industry.
1: Tammy says one thing she wants to remind everyone of is that we feed the world in agriculture, and to not get discouraged and keep your networking, and eventually a job will open up. From the southern end of the world's longest barn, I'm Ben Jarbo.
9: 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Stay tuned as ag meteorologist Stu Muck gives you the latest forecast in just moments, right here on the Midwest Farm Report.
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24: 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Time for us to check in on a Revolution Plastics Ag Weather Update. Stu Muck, Ag Meteorologist, joining in this morning. Yeah, so far, so good as far as calm out there, but maybe a few showers this morning, huh?
34: Some sprinkles. How about that? More likely Friday night into Saturday. This morning, a frost advisory back in Oconee County, up to Rhinelander, Park Falls, and Hayward as well. Freeze warnings up closer to the UP border. The rest of us, well, just a little cool. But I do expect there will be a few clouds around, a weak disturbance trying to pass into the area. We'll watch this next system strengthen to our southwest. It could mean some rain, especially on toward Friday night or just into Saturday. A small chance yet towards Sunday. The good news is during the weekend, temperatures start to warm up. back to normal or a little above by Sunday, and certainly above normal by Memorial Day Monday and on toward Tuesday as well. We'll check those forecast details after this.
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8: Let's have that forecast too.
34: All right, let's talk about it. The Revolution's plastic forecast includes morning clouds, a slight sprinkle chance in the south, maybe some clearing here a little later in the day. Temps in the upper 50s, close to 60, east winds 5 to 10. Still some mostly cloudy skies overnight, down in the upper 30s to low 40s. Coolest in the north, east winds at 5 to 10. Partly sunny skies Friday. Here we're trying to warm it up. Low to mid 60s, and then late Friday night into Saturday, showers, very slight chance of a thunderstorm. A little rain early morning, mostly cloudy skies, that is, on Saturday. A little clearing late, but here's where we push it up, Pam. 60s and low 70s on Saturday. A lot of low 70s, maybe upper 70s in the south on Sunday. And we could have an 80 in southern Wisconsin Monday.
8: 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We'll talk about that later. 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
16: Oh, we're getting killed.
17: Yeah, well, Kyle's not here.
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35: Mary Lewandowski and her older brother are the sixth generation on their family's dairy farm in Bevant, Wisconsin. After some reflection about her time growing up on a dairy farm and needing an FFA project, she turned to writing her very first children's book entitled Welcome to My Farm. Throughout the story, she acts as a tour guide of her family's dairy farm with a story that features actual photos of the farm itself. She tells us what inspired her to write her children's book.
36: My mom and I would always read the Little House on the Prairie books, and we're always like inspired by Laura Ingalls. And then in those book series, she had like the Martha years, the Charlotte years, and those were like her grandma and her great grandma. So there's always different generational books. So we'd always read those. And my mom, when I was young, she encouraged Alex and I to journal about our experiences on the farm, kind of like a summer project too. And so we'd always have like different stories. And I had a journal called The Merry Years, and I would write about like picking rocks on the farm and when the chickens would get out and all the different cows that I named after country music singers. And then I just kind of had inspiration for writing and sharing my story because, you know, growing up on a small family dairy farm, it's like you're more connected with the cows.
35: Mary, tell me a little bit about the story that you tell.
36: So the book features the cow's life cycle. So starting from a baby calf to the heifer stage, and then when they have their first calf and considered a cow then, shows our different milk systems. We use a pipeline milk system. So it shows me milking the cows, and it talks about our milk cooling system. And it also talks about the baby calves and how we bottle feed them, and then their nutrition plan along with the adult cows with their nutrition plan as well. And it talks about harvesting the crops as well. And it also features my dogs, Buffy and Buddy, along the way, and along with our cats as well.
1: So there's a lot going on the farm. How did you decide which parts you were going to feature in your children's book?
36: I kind of just wrote it off of like, okay, what would it look like if I have like a whole bunch of kids from a field trip and they come to the farm? What would I want to include and how would I start it off? So kind of wrote it in that manner, like, welcome to my farm. And these are all like the cows, and this is how we milk them. And this is why they're how they're housed. And
1: Mary Lewandowski along with us. She's the sixth generation on her family's dairy farm and the author of her new children's book, Welcome to My Farm. The book is published through the Wisconsin Historical Society. For more information and to purchase the book, you can visit wisconsinhistory.org. For the Midwest Farm Report, I'm Kylie Allen.
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8: You've got the diploma, be it technical, college, high school, or college. Now you want to make something of it, right? If you're looking at agriculture, given the current economic outlook, how bright are your job prospects? You might be surprised. That's one of the stories we've got for you in just a moment. Welcome back to the Midwest Farm Report on a Thursday morning. I'm the fabulous Farm Babe Pam Yonke. We'll catch up with our friend Matt Tranel, dairy analyst from the EverAg office in Platteville. Find out what the markets are talking about today. Got to give you a little heads up, though. Corn, beans, wheat right now all trading lower in overnight activity in our dairy complex, feeling that same downward pressure. Maybe Matt can tell us either why or that it's going to get better. How about that? Also, we are going to be talking this morning about the job prospects. That's our theme this morning. Ben Jarbo started us off with that, talking about one recruiter's position on how you get a job in agriculture. In just a moment, we'll talk with University of River Falls graduate that's been fortunate to find opportunities in ag. That's what's on the way here. It is the 21st day of May. A couple different things that I want to bring your way for this morning. First of all, on this day back in 1881, the Red Cross was founded. How about that? Something that still serves all of us today. On this day, 5 years exactly after American aviator Charles Lindbergh became the soloist nonstop flight across the Atlantic Ocean. Amelia Earhart, the first female aviator, covered the same path, first pilot to repeat that feat on this day back in 1932. On this day in 1994, I kind of remember it, but not much. The Flavor Saver tomato introduced to the general public. Why was it a big deal? It was the first genetically modified food product that was approved for human consumption here in the United States. It landed on grocery store shelves, but it was about 70 cents a pound more than conventional tomatoes. But still, tells you where the food trends were headed, even on this day back in 1994. Happy birthday this morning to the actor Mr. T, one of my brother's favorites. Mr. T turns 74 today. And our football star, quarterback Josh Allen, 30 years young today. And now you know. Our emphasis today on those recent graduates, no matter what stage of education, looking at the job market. If you're thinking about coming to agriculture despite our economics, there are plenty of opportunities. We learn more from Stephanie Hoff.
0: Saturday is the big day for UW River Falls seniors. It's graduation. The number one question they're fielding from family and friends, what are you doing next? Here at the Midwest Farm Report, we've been catching up with soon-to-be grads about their plans and what the job market looked like for them. Our UW River Falls student today is turning a passion for livestock into a career of giving back to Wisconsin's ag industry. Rachel Weiland even has advice for students that will be in her shoes in the coming years. First, she answers that question of what's next.
2: Yeah, you're so right. So after graduation, I plan to work for Genovations in Lodi as an embryologist. So I'm super excited for that. It's a really cool opportunity for me.
0: How did you get interested in genetics?
2: So I guess I just always kind of grew up with livestock and cattle specifically. And then I've kind of traveled while showing cattle. And then so through the breed association that I showed for, we were required to like know a little bit about what we were doing. So one of the quizzes that we took had to do with genetics and reproduction and anything cattle related. So I think I just kind of got my interest sparked in everything cattle, I guess, if that makes sense. And I saw this job opportunity and thought it would kind of be the perfect fit. I guess I found myself studying the most for my classes that had to do with reproduction and genetics. And I've always found myself to really take to it a little easier than I guess most people. So I guess that's how I got into that.
0: When it came to finding the career path and looking for jobs, how did you set yourself up to be competitive as a collegiate student?
2: Yeah, for sure. So River Falls has a ton of opportunities for students. So for me, my freshman year, we have a team called the Beef Management Team, and we have to go through an interview and application process. So for that, my freshman year, I filled out the application. I went through the interview. And through that, we've been able to travel to a ton of different states, learn a little bit about how each state works with cattle or just beef cattle in general. So we've gone to a lot of cow-calves, a lot of feedlots. We toured a lot of places like 605 Sires, Transova, things like that, that have kind of also been able to spark my interest and kind of see a little bit about how places like that work. And then I've also been heavily involved in Black and Bridal, and just being an involved student for me has gotten me very far, has kind of gotten me out of my shell. A lot of people will tell you, if you haven't met me, that I'm very quiet and it takes me a long time to kind of open up a little bit. So throughout those two things specifically, I've been able to open up as a person and be comfortable talking to people.
0: Well, and it sounds like you really hit the ground running as a freshman, getting access into these groups that let you explore the industry, get some hands-on experience. Did you have any internship or job experience while you were a student?
2: Yeah, so last summer I had an internship with a cattle operation around 400 head of beef cattle. And what they did there specifically was embryo transfers. So all of his cows got at least one embryo transfer. So through that, I also had some experience in the type of field that I'll be going into. So yeah, we worked a lot with sinking cows for getting the embryo transfers, watching for heat in cattle, moving cattle, just a lot of things that kind of got me more hands-on experience and a lot more comfortable with working with a large amount of cattle.
0: Did you feel that the job market was competitive as you were applying? I mean, and when did you even start this process as a senior in college?
2: Yeah, so I think it has been fairly competitive. I think I got really lucky in that aspect. I didn't start applying as soon as some of my other peers, but this was actually the only job I had applied for. And I think I got really lucky in that aspect. I definitely was not expecting to get the offer on the first job I applied for. So I was super excited for that.
0: Was it because of the experience that you took in school?
2: I'm guessing that had a lot to do with it. And I think they have connections with some professors here at River Falls. So I think that also helped me get quite a ways. You know, they knew a little bit about me, had some background. I definitely do think my involvement in the university did a lot for me, just because it's done a lot for me and has allowed me to grow as a person and do the things that I want to do.
0: What are you hoping to get out of this next step personally?
2: Yeah, personally, I think just to give back to the agricultural communities in Wisconsin. Obviously, genetics and repro work big on improving things more or faster than you would otherwise naturally breeding your cattle. So for me, it would be super cool to kind of see something go from a petri dish to, you know, a live animal doing amazing things for producers and for farmers. And I definitely think that is the goal of the company that I'll be working for. And I think I'll, you know, my goals align with that. And I'm super excited to kind of see.
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0: This morning, a little lackluster, depending on where you're looking. Right now, basically, all of our grain is down. July corn currently trading 3 cents lower, 462. December new crop down 3, 486. July soybeans down a penny at 1198. November new crop down 3 at 1190. Currently, the July new crop wheat's down 8 at 652. Barrel cheese was unchanged yesterday. 40-pound block cheese gained 3¾ cents to 157, while AA butter dropped a nickel to $1.55 a pound. June, Class 3 milk that goes into cheese is up a penny at $16.73, while July is down 4, $17.13 a hundredweight. So I always give you the numbers, but my bigger point is, why are the numbers the way they are when it comes to the markets? Well, Matt Tranel's going to join us next and try to make sure that you've got a clearer picture on what's going on with the trade. Stand by, that's on the way.
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0: Welcome back to the Midwest Farm Report on a Thursday morning. I never have enough time to talk to these guys. Our folks from EverAg joining us live to give you a little update on what the markets are talking about. Remember their website, ever.ag. Matt Tranel, one of the dairy analysts from the Platteville office, joining us this morning. And you want to start by focusing in on what has been an exceptionally hot dairy product, and that's non-fat dry milk. Does it look a little toppy to you, Matt?
11: It is unfortunately looking a little bit toppy. So last week on Friday, we put forth the first Friday-to-Friday decline that we had seen since early March. And then yesterday, we did also trade lower by about 4.5 cents a pound, which was the biggest single-day decline that we've seen in non-fat dry milk since 2022. And I guess I was a little surprised that 4.5 cents was enough for the biggest decline since 2022. But I guess a lot of days we do only see this particular product move 0.5 cent or 0.75 cents, a penny day by day. But came as a little bit of a surprise to me. And it seems like a lot of the news that's driving it is based upon some of the product that essentially was put into quarantine or recalled, starting to maybe pass the inspection of the FDA out in California, specifically the ones in quarantine, and some of that product making its way down to Mexico at a little bit of a discounted price. And then on top of that, we are hearing that the first shipments of European non-fat dry milk and skim milk powder are likely to hit the

0: Mexican shores starting in June, with more product coming in July. So we're seeing more production here in the United States for powder as some of those plants kind of figured out some of their issues. And then we're also likely going to see less demand out of our biggest buyer. Typically in a given month, 50% of the production of U.S. powder ends up in the hands of Mexico, and they are looking at some other buyers, it looks like, for the next couple of months. So yes, it does look like we are probably topping out. This was one heck of a run. It added about $10 a hundredweight to the class four market. In the state of Wisconsin, we only have about 10% of our milk price that's contingent on the class four space, but it was a market that also pulled class three higher, because we do need to keep the prices in line enough that we don't lose a bunch of milk from class three into class four utilization. So been a heck of a run.
1: Matt Tranel, dairy analyst with EverAg out of their Platteville location, joining us live on the Midwest Farm Report. Check them out at ever.ag. As you say, commodities are all related when it comes to dairy, Matt. So what's going on with cheese then?
0: Yeah, you know, cheese has been struggling this week specifically, and a little bit of last week. We traded it down all the way to about $1.53.5. And I think Europe had a lot to do with that. So if you go back about 2 weeks, maybe 3 weeks now, Europe had traded from a price of about $1.90, $1.95, all the way down to $1.70. And at that particular moment in time, our CME spot cheese prices were closer to $1.65. And it made it pretty clear that Europe needed to capture some business, needed to likely capture some export demand. They likely got it at 170. And what has happened since then is Europe has now rebounded to about 185 a pound. But we're at a little bit of a lag. And so from them moving lower, it put some pressure on our cheese prices. And as of yesterday's start, we were at 153. And then we saw 3.5 cents come back to our market. We saw a lot of transactions happened yesterday. I think it was like 12 or 13, and we pushed it back to $1.57. So in my opinion, we probably saw the recent low of this particular move, likely on Tuesday or Wednesday, and now we're likely to rebound back up into that 160, 165 area. The fact that Europe was as far as 30 cents premium to us starting the day yesterday tells me that we were low enough to recapture some of that export business if it was available at that time. So I would assume that we're trying to carve out a bottom in spot blocks, and that 150 continues to be tremendous support for us.
1: And now we're probably going to get justification, verification, or denial out of some reports coming up, huh?
0: Correct. Yeah, tomorrow's a big day. Tomorrow we have both the milk production report coming out, which I guess the guess at EverAg is 2.1% year-over-year growth for April. And then we're also going to see the cold storage report come out. So the cold storage report will probably give us some light as to how many exports we did get off. If we grow cheese inventories by a substantial amount, it likely means that we didn't get as many as what we wanted. If we don't grow them as aggressively, it likely means that exports took care of some of it.
1: 2.1 for April?
0: Yeah, that's our guess, is 2.1% growth. March was 2.3%. And so just remember that we're still going against some bird flu comparisons. I mean, we were at 4%, then we kind of ticked down to 3%. Now we're into the lower 2s. As we continue to go, it likely gets smaller and smaller.
1: All right. So long as we got a reference point there, because
0: Yeah.
1: All right, Matt, we're all out of time. Sure, appreciate it as always. Matt Tranel, dairy analyst with EverAg out of their Platteville office, making our Thursday morning on the Midwest Farm Report.
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17: Well, that's a sweep for the Milwaukee Brewers as they would defeat the Chicago Cubs last night, 5-0. Starting pitcher Kyle Harrison struck out 11 in 7 dominant innings, while offensively, David Hamilton had 3 hits, scored 2 runs, and Jake Bowers extended his hitting streak to a career-high 11 games with an RBI single in the third. To see the Brewers improve to 29-18 on the year, 1.5 games above the Cubs now for first place in the NL Central. Here's more from manager Pat Murphy.
18: But I'm happy for the guys. I've said it all year. No, I trust these guys. They have high expectations of themselves, and we have high standards, so hopefully a weekend like this gives them some confidence.
17: That concludes a 5-1 road trip for the Milwaukee Brewers, who now sit 11 games above 500. The Brewers will now have today off before returning to American Family Field and will host the Dodgers for a weekend series.
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17: The Packers are closing in on the end of Phase 2 of their offseason program. Phase 3 will get going next week with the team on the field for OTAs outside of one mandatory minicamp in early June. The entire offseason program is voluntary, though many players have incentives in their contracts based on the percentage on time they partake in the program. And finally, we're just over a little a month away from the NBA draft. Will there be resolution between the Milwaukee Bucks and Giannis Antetokounmpo? For the Wisconsin Sports Zone Network, I'm Ebo.
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is not twice but thrice. Three times a lady. Three times, that means a sweep. Fly the L. Fly the L. Fly the L. Your Milwaukee Brewers have swept the Chicago Cubs.

0: 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PCALOL. 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PCA.
1: They're starting to call him PCAA now.
0: PCA. Another just... It's not been a good week for PCA.
1: No.
0: Depending on, I guess, when you start your week. RJ and I were talking about this the other day. We start our week on Mondays. That's correct. Like a new week for me, but some say it's Sunday. So if you go back to Sunday, PCA started his week by... having a Chicago White Sox fan give him some words of encouragement, and he responded with S my F and D, and then that took off a whole firestorm of its own. And then RJ, what we had the he couldn't get a ball in the outfield two nights ago, and then last night David Hamilton gets a little league home run because of PCA.
2: Rewards for a future trip.
0: Wait, hang on a second here. Oh. There's two things playing. We, we can't have that.
3: And a line drive back up the middle. That'll work. Frelick sets around third. The ball gets away from Pro Armstrong. That'll score Ortiz. Hamilton's on the move. Hamilton being waved. Still being waved. Here's the throw. Safe! David Hamilton with a little league homer here at Wrigley.
0: PCA, LMFAO, That was funny. let's see. I saw John Boy Media tweet this out, too. It said, tough couple of days for PCA.
4: Frelick drills that one out towards right center field. And PCA, oh my goodness, it's off his glove.
5: Ouch.
4: And Frelick into tough second. Scene.
0: Well, then there's this one.
4: Line drive, base hit out into center field. And it gets under PCA. In to score is Frelick. Ortiz on his heels. Hamilton can absolutely fly. He's coming to the plate. And he's in.
1: And he's in.
0: That's the only time I've ever sung the praises of Hamilton, RJ. I'm not...
1: The Broadway play?
0: I've never seen it. So this Hamilton I'll sing for right here. David Hamilton. I haven't seen the Broadway play. I hear it's good. But is it as good as David Hamilton? Brewers, wow. Kyle Harrison struck out 11. 7 dominant innings. David Hamilton, 3 hits. Scored 2 runs. Brewers improved to 14-4 in its last 18 games. Oh, and by the way, Jake Bowers extended his hitting to a career-high 11 games. An RBI single in the third. This is just... All is feeling right in the world. Things seem like they're coming up roses, RJ. It feels
1: does feel that way, doesn't
0: feels
1: it?
0: Feels nice. Now again it is April 21st.
1: It is?
0: No, sorry, May 21st. It is May 21st, excuse me, my months are a little off. It is May 21st. But we said this a couple of games into the regular season, we're going to overreact to each and every game. Grant Bills was talking about this, too. And I remember before the Cubs series, I had asked Grant, and this has been bothering me for a while. I asked Grant, how important is this series against the Milwaukee Brewers, against the Chicago Cubs? And he's like, you know what? Before the All-Star break, it's May. He's like, it's not huge. But now that I look at it, it was the first series against the Cubs. Every game is huge.
1: Yeah. It's a divisional game.
0: This won't happen anymore, but go back to game 163 against the Chicago Cubs.
1: Yeah. Remember those days.
0: When you had to play an extra game, and it's very rare that it happens. It won't happen anymore because they have the tiebreaker stuff now. But every game truly indeed matters. So why not live and die by each and every game? By each and every game, man. Let's see here. Our guy Wisco Greaves on Twitch. Thank you, Boston Red Sox, for Kyle Harrison. The Sox fan, boys, thought he was no better than a number 8 starter for the Red Sox. You know, they got little dirty derbs. And I think they have some shortism against them, some kind of heightism. I had a couple of tweets here. The Brewers The Brewers acquired pitchers Kyle Harrison, Shane Drouin, and infielder David Hamilton from the Red Sox in the Caleb Durbin trade. The trade, now the Cubs' worst nightmare. Harrison 4-1 with a 1.77 ERA, 11 Ks last night. Drouin 4-1 shutout innings for a win on Monday.
1: Mm-hmm.
0: And Hamilton 2-3 for an RBI. And what's little Derby boy doing? I'd have to go, I don't think much. Let's see, your Red Sox did win. Okay, let's see the box score here. Caleb Durbin, one at bat, and nothing happened. All right, there you go.
1: Oh, hey, well.
0: And the Derbs is batting one. Oof.
1: Yeah, it's not good.
0: 168 with one home run, 15 RBIs, and 24 hits. Again, we've talked about this last couple weeks, RJ. If you leave the Milwaukee Brewers organization, because Durbin was in Rookie of the Year running.
1: Yeah.
0: If you leave the Milwaukee Brewers organization, what happens to you? Like, look at the Mets. You know, Peralta, David Stearns. I mean, look at Josh Hader. Whatever happened to him? Is he having a little resurgence? I don't even know. Like, any of these guys, what happens to him? Something in the water or something in the beer here in Milwaukee. Feels good. Brewers have off, and now, guess what? Dodgers, American Family Field, starting tomorrow. Brewers did go 6-0 against them last year. I won't say anything about the playoffs, but they did go.
1: Best record in baseball.
0: 6-0 against them last year.
1: Best record in baseball.
0: How about that?
1: How about that?
0: We celebrate today the sweep of the Chicago Cubs. Assert the dominance. Pat Murphy was talking about that, you know, the Cubs don't know who any of our guys are, like the underdog mentality. I said, that's the wrong way to go about it. You need to go, if you've seen the show, I know you haven't seen the Sergeant, so it always blows my mind, but there's a point where near the end of the series, Walter White, a.k.a. Heisenberg, he's very much asserting his power, his dominance, that he is the man. And he's meeting with some cartel guys.
1: Okay.
0: And these cartel guys are trying to tell him what's up. And he looks at him straight in the face and he goes, he's like, you know who I am.
1: Oh.
0: He goes, say my name. And the drug cartel guy, he gets a little nervous. Heisenberg's just staring him down. He goes, say my name. And the guy goes, you're Heisenberg. And Heisenberg goes, you're damn right. That's what the Brewers need to do to the Cubs. Not the whole Pat Murphy thing. Like, not the whole Pat Murphy thing that it's like, yeah, they don't know our guys. We're a bunch of underdogs. Pat Murphy needs to go look at Craig Counsell and go, say my name. Counsell goes, you're the Milwaukee Brewers. Pat Murphy goes, you're damn right. You're first place Milwaukee Brewers. 608-321-1670. Do it, line one.
2: Hey-o.
0: Mike?
2: Good morning.
0: Hey, Mike.
2: Yes.
0: Hey, buddy.
2: Hey, PCA's mind is so effed right now. That woman really got in his mind, screwed him up. It's even gotten so bad that PCA's mom is now referring to Billy Haywood as the better son and wants to move back to Minnesota, huh?
0: Oh, wow.
2: Same.
0: The better son.
1: The good son?
2: I mean, he did manage the Twins, so.
1: He did.
2: I saw it yesterday, baby, David Hamilton, and I knew you were talking about the play when you said the Hamilton joke. I just didn't pay any attention because.
0: I don't think you did. That's okay, though. I think you went back and watched the stream and noticed. That's all right.
2: No, I did not. I caught it, but I don't.
0: Well,
2: really
0: I said,
2: think about
0: I said, Mike,
2: players.
0: You don't. I said because you were talking how much you love David of Hamilton, and I said, Mike, you didn't strike me much as a Hamilton fan, but it's nice to hear you singing about it now.
2: Yeah. Okay. I'll go with that.
0: I don't think you.
2: Hamilton has been great for. Hamilton has been great for us Wisconsin sports fans, and Harrison. I mean, the only thing. The only negative about that trade was, I guess, I don't care that much, was, you know, it broke the hearts of Kate and her friends, but for us fans of the game and want the Brewers to win, it's been spectacular, you know.
1: If you don't care about it, why is it the bad part of the trade?
2: I do care. Well, I'm not going to get all, you know, upset about it or nothing. You know, it doesn't bother me. Yeah. It doesn't bother me at all. You know, I'm not involved in their life or anything like that. So, you know, I care about people's feelings, but, you know.
1: Yeah, that's Brewers are winning. Not coming out anymore.
0: Well, it doesn't seem like you care for PCA's feelings here.
2: Well, he's place of the whatever. No Cubs, no. The Cubs fans are like in panic mode. Some of the videos that came out last night, they're just freaking out. You know, they thought they're all cool with their Green Bay sucks chants, and they all kept thinking, "All right, we're gonna get a win." And then they get swept. Instant panic mode.
0: Hit the panic button.
2: No reason to freak out.
1: Oh,
0: feels good. What else is going on, Mike? What's the haps?
2: Oh, nothing's heading to work, and then we got a long Memorial Day weekend coming up.
0: Yeah, you going? Any parades, Mike?
2: No.
0: You gonna throw some candy at any parades?
2: No candy this year. I'm doing a different Memorial Day event, reading names at a Memorial Day ceremony in Portage.
0: Oh, nice.
2: Memorial Days of the Fallen. So make sure you get out to your local communities, festival, you know, events, parades, all your VFWs and American Legions. They all got stuff going on, those ceremonies.
0: Yeah, I got to go out to my VFW on the north side there. Spend some dollars.
2: Yeah, get out there.
0: Good place. So. Good people.
2: Oh, yeah. Well,
0: Bumblebee
2: Tuna. Fantastic.
0: You too, Mike.
2: You have a fantastic
0: Mike,
2: Thursday.
0: You're a treasure and a treat. See you, Mike.
2: Well, you guys are too. See ya.
0: Yeah, I'm getting up. Does Memorial Day week, does it not seem like it snuck up on us? Does it not seem...
1: Kind of does seem like it.
0: Like early?
1: I'm with you.
0: I'm fine with it, don't get me wrong. Well,
1: it does seem early.
0: It seems early. That's okay.
1: And it's okay.
0: And that's okay. Line two, good morning.
5: Good morning, guys. How are you?
0: Scott. I'm on cloud nine.
1: Fantastic.
0: How was your Taco Bell extravaganza yesterday?
5: It was good.
0: What'd you get?
1: Yeah, what'd you get?
5: I had a $7. It's called a Lux Combo. It's a seven layer burrito, chalupa, I had taco, cinnamon twist, and a soda.
0: Cinnamon twist. I haven't had those since I was like 15. Scott,
5: huh?
0: What kind of chalupa? Supreme? What'd we do?
5: It was chicken.
0: Well, yeah, I mean, like a...
5: It comes in the box. It's just a chicken supreme.
0: Okay, that's my question. Was it supreme? Yeah, awesome, great.
5: Before I run out of time here, you were talking about Memorial Day. My older brother, lives in Mount Horeb.
0: Yeah.
5: Is one of the original members of the committee that put that Veterans Memorial up.
0: Yeah, right there. Right there, when you're going kind of past Quick Trip.
5: My brother was on the committee.
0: Yeah.
5: To start that.
0: I drive by that every time I go to my mom and my stepdad's condo, mother house, Scott. It's a beautiful memorial. Well done.
5: Yeah. They said it took 3 years to even get that out of the ground.
0: Yeah. Well. Time well spent. It looks great out there.
5: Yeah.
0: Well, good. We got big plans this weekend, Scott. By the way, I'll remind you again tomorrow, but we will be off on Monday. And rumor is I might be taking off Tuesday too. Just a FYI.
1: Just to see what it does.
0: Just a FYI.
5: Well, I was definitely thinking Monday. I didn't know about Tuesday night.
0: I have vacation days, Scott. I'm entitled to use.
5: By the way,
0: I know you like to keep track of my vacation days.
5: Well, I didn't check this time, but thank you for telling me. Who did Little News Coop?
1: The
0: Beach Boys.
5: Yeah, Victim of Love.
0: Robert Palmer?
1: No. No. That's addicted to love. The Eagles.
5: Eagles, yep. Not the Bob Marley version, but I Shot the Sheriff. Very good. The original My Maria, not the country.
0: It was
1: B.W. Stevenson.
5: Yep.
0: Robert Palmer.
5: Who did Suzy Q?
0: CCR.
1: Suzy Q.
5: Yeah, Half Breed.
0: Half Jeffrey?
5: Half Breed.
1: Cher.
0: Oh.
5: Yeah. Take me home tonight.
0: Money, Eddie, currency.
5: Hold on tight.
0: 38 special, but don't let go.
1: That's holding nicely.
0: Oh my gosh, what is going on today?
1: ELO.
5: ELO, that's right. Wait a minute. You're asking me what's going on?
0: Marvin Gaye. Marvin Gaye.
1: Got your
0: ass. Marvin Gaye.
5: Evo, let's get back to what you said. You're asking me what's going on?
0: Marvin Gaye.
5: How can I know? I know what's going on. I don't.
1: He doesn't.
0: Scott, I never do either.
5: The Grand Illusion.
0: Sex.
5: Dogs and Butterfly.
0: I'm not going to say anything.
1: Heart.
5: what did you think it was?
1: No, he said that he's not going to say anything.
5: Evo, I didn't tell you couldn't talk.
1: No,
0: I realize that,
1: he
0: Scott.
1: Found that out today.
0: But I've completely butchered two of these songs.
1: Two wrong.
5: Evo, nobody's perfect.
0: Yeah, that's a good point, Scott.
5: Right?
1: I mean, we used to be, and then you just opened your mouth today.
0: Robert Palmer. What the other one I said? Special. Unbelievable. Yeah.
5: Well, I try to make some of them, and I feel bad when you feel bad about not doing it.
0: I don't feel bad, Scott. It's
1: embarrassing.
0: The shock to the system. I need more. I got to refill my coffee during this commercial break.
5: By the way, what did you tech guy find out about the Gremlins and the signal?
0: Oh, he's
1: dead.
0: Has it been fixed?
1: I don't know.
0: Well, he said he was on it. I don't know. I'm not sure. Scott, you got to admit, what I listen to is different than what you listen to. I'm plugged into the main line, dude. I'm plugged into the main line.
5: I believe it or not, I understand what you're talking about. You get the main feed off the transmitter,
0: yeah.
5: and then now I want to even say. It goes out twice, doesn't it?
0: Scott, I'm essentially plugged into the teat of it all. I'm like suckling off. This is mother's milk streaming from this. I get it right from the source. Everyone else gets it through some, couple other
1: illegal channels.
0: Yeah.
5: Translated, folks, he gets it right the first time, right?
1: Yep.
0: Yeah. It'd be like, yeah.
1: We never get it wrong.
5: Yeah.
0: Well, Scott.
5: Have a good day, guys. That's all I got. Love you guys.
0: Much love, Scotty. See you, buddy.
1: Man. That was kind of embarrassing.
0: Really butchered two of those.
1: Mother's Milk, Butcher. Did somebody watch the...
0: I did not see this finale yet. Did you?
1: I did.
0: What's the... Don't tell me anything, but...
1: It's good. I mean, you didn't like this season anyway, but...
0: Well, I didn't like it compared to the other seasons.
1: It's a good finale for what it was.
0: Zach Halpin told me it was meh.
1: Yeah, it was a good finale for what it was.
0: Okay.
1: But like, it's, yeah.
0: Okay. You know we've got
1: to find
0: okay.
1: Okay.
0: I'm going to watch it today. But yeah, Zach said, I texted Zach, our sports director. I said, hey, did you watch the series finale of The Boys? So like 4 o'clock. He said, no, not yet. Neither. And I said, neither did I. And then 3 hours later, he texted me, just meh. Meh. Meh. This was not the.
1: Do you not know what song What's Going On is now?
0: I thought it was a different song. This is the right one, right?
1: Yeah.
0: All right, Marvin, take us out. We'll be right back. Talk to me.

0: This is Over the Line.
1: Oh, I'm sorry. Did I break your concentration? I didn't mean to do that.
0: On the Wisconsin Sports Zone Radio Network.
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0: Praise be to your Milwaukee Brewers. Things just feel right in the world. It's so good. When you look at the NL Central and you see the Brewers top of first place, the rightful position where they have been for many times in this golden age of Brewers baseball. And then you go look and Cubs are in third.
1: Yeah, saw that.
0: Cardinals second, Reds second to last, and Pirates last. I mean, that's
1: dead last.
0: Seems about right, you know? There was a time, RJ, when... Now, I'm a product of the 90s. I'm a 90s kid. RJ, you're a...
1: Yeah.
0: Well, I was born in 88, but I don't consider... I'm not an 80s kid. I'm a 90s kid.
1: Yeah, I was born in 84, so, I mean...
0: When I hear some people, oh, I'm a 90s kid. It's like, dude, you're born in 1999. You're not a 90s kid.
1: Get out of here.
0: You're a double O's kid. You're a 2000s kid.
1: Nobody likes you.
0: So as a Brewers fan, being a product of the 90s, you had a lot of trials and tribulations, right? You had a lot of, you had to go through it. Yeah. In fact, you had to go through it a lot.
1: Not a lot of good sports.
0: Even before that, you had to be going through it. But in the 90s, you're Milwaukee Brewers. People despise that 90s logo. I love it. To me, it's nostalgia. I love it. I think it's one of the best logos in all of baseball. I wish they'd bring it back. Well, they kind of did. They had that jersey giveaway last year.
1: They did.
0: I love this hat. And RJ and the president of our company bought this hat for me.
1: Yeah, we didn't know your size, though.
0: Well, I don't even know my hat size.
1: Yeah.
0: Well, it's a fitted hat.
1: It's not seven.
0: Yeah, well, yeah, it's not a seven. Let's see here. I can't even get it on. I don't know what size my head is, but we know it's not a seven.
1: We decided you had a smaller head than most.
0: Yeah, they thought I was a pinhead. But thankfully, I mean, I appreciate it. I keep it in the studio. I mean, does this fit you? There's no way.
1: No.
0: Yeah.
1: No.
0: I think this could fit like maybe. You and I must have the same size head, because that's how it fits me, too.
1: Yeah, it's
0: a good-looking hat, though.
1: I mean, you could...
0: It's the M and the B.
1: No, that hurts.
0: Can I get, like, a seamstress to fix that? I doubt it.
1: No. You'd have to have it be larger, and you could take it down. Otherwise, they'd have to find the material and expand it.
0: I met this lady in Odanna Road. I had to bring some pants in to get... and she worked wonders. Maybe I could take it in. No, but...
1: What she's got.
0: I mean, people hate that logo, and they hate 90s Brewers baseball. As a Brewers fan, growing up 90s and then, you know, into the early 2000s, my mantra in life was, you know, I don't care if the Brewers win the NL Central. I don't care if the Brewers are on top. I just want them to be ahead of the Cubs. That was always my way of thinking. Brewers aren't going to be any good, but just as long as they finish above the Chicago Cubs, I'll be happy. That was it. That was my mantra. Uh-huh.
1: That's what we're doing here.
0: And now, yeah, you got the World Series for the Cubs in 2016. You would hope eventually they would get when they got one of the bigger payrolls.
1: Yeah.
0: But now, this is the golden era of Brewers baseball. I think Steve from Monona had texted in yesterday about the Cubs around this time. Good morning, Steve. I see you texting in right now. What do you say? The L flag is looking a little tattered from whipping in the wind. And from being up so long. But Steve had texted in yesterday about the difference between the Cubs and the Brewers. The Cubs try and solve their roster problems every year by throwing money at it. You know, throw money at it. That'll fix it. They think the more money they spend will solve all their problems.
1: Yes.
0: Whereas the Brewers, they feel that we know the Brewers aren't throwing around money.
1: No.
0: So whereas the Brewers feel their needs through calculating trades and the farm system that is the best in the major leagues. And that is the reason why the Brewers will always be the best team in the division and maybe just all of baseball. Yeah, you go and look into this before the season started, right? They didn't really make any moves. Like, Luis Brinjifo comes in, and you got the Caleb Durbin trade, right?
1: And everybody's like, we're doomed.
0: Yeah. The Brewers acquired Kyle Harrison, who was a phenomenal last night. Shane Drouin, great the other night. And David Hamilton last night was amazing, too. And that Durbs trade to the Red Sox. Caleb Durbin, who was really good for the Brewers last year, now in Boston, he stinks.
1: It's not great, Bob.
0: And the guys that came in are great. So we're in this little golden era right now where Again, the Cubs try to throw money at their problem. Don't work. Look at Craig Counsell and his managing. I want, there needs to be a study. I should probably get the research department on this. We should all do this. Of everyone that has left the Milwaukee Brewers kind of in this golden age, who has been and done the best? It's not, it's got to be, I don't even know if it's a short list.
1: When are we starting the golden age?
0: What do you want to go back to? 2018?
1: Sure. Okay.
0: Maybe. It's got to be a very, very, very short list. If anyone at all.
1: If any list at all.
0: 608-321-1670. Line one, good morning.
2: What's up?
1: See the D.
0: Hello?
3: Too early for that? No?
0: No?
1: Oh, wow. Sounds like
3: Z. No?
0: I'm just...
3: No. Did it make you think for a second, though?
0: Oh, Greg and Apple, it did.
1: I did.
0: I thought, and there's, I was like, I was.
3: There's no way? There's no way this is, right? Did you think that?
0: I thought there was no way, but I thought maybe I was hopeful, because I know some things. I was hoping that maybe this individual was experiencing life outside of something, you know? Was,
3: right.
0: Yeah.
3: And I'm like, too early.
0: I don't want to get into the details of it all, but I was no. A second I was like, I hope you're out.
3: And I'm privy to that also. I'm privy to that information also.
0: Are we out?
3: I don't think so.
0: I don't think so either. I think we got a couple more days.
3: Is it days?
0: Huh?
3: Is it days?
0: Mike and Portage will know.
3: I'll hit him up.
0: We'll find out. Yeah. Greg and Appleton.
3: Greg and Artigini by way of Belle Plaine. this lady has got PC ass shook.
0: Yeah, this lady has shook PCA to his core.
3: To his core.
0: Yep.
3: Like, who does that? That was routine. That was a root. Did he win a what is that called? From the outfield. Gold glove or the golden apple or something. Did he win something last year? I don't know.
0: I have to look at him. I can't remember.
3: I don't know. Yeah. Yeah, me either. Dude. What else? I forgot what I was going to say now.
0: On this White Sox woman, though, that is this is sort of the downfall of PCA. I love a woman with a little sass. I love a woman that's not.
1: He did win the gold glove.
0: Yeah. I love a woman that's not too prissy, like prim and proper. I like a woman that could be just a guy's girl, you know? And I feel like that's what that woman is and was.
3: Like when you plug the toilet and then your wife's doing her hair. You have to plunge the toilet while she's standing there. Yeah. She's just giving you crap for it. Pun intended.
0: Did she make a big stink about it?
3: She made a big stink about it. Yeah, call me all kinds of nasty things. And you just laugh.
0: That's funny.
3: So, again, I was listening to the I'm gonna rotate another lane here. I was listening to the Cubs broadcast. And it's interesting. You know, I'm not a big baseball guy, obviously. And they were saying, they made a good point. Like, teams, how they were talking about the roster of the Brewers, how it was constructed. And they're like, we paid for speed. Like, all the money is paid for big home run guys. We have all kinds of speed.
0: Mm-hmm.
3: And I was like, wow, 100% correct. We don't pay for home runs. We pay for speed. And that's how our roster is constructed.
0: Hot, nasty speed, baby.
3: Hot and nasty speed. And that's brilliant. Outside of the box.
0: If this player doesn't run below 55 miles per hour, the whole organization explodes. There's a pop quiz hot shot. There's a bomb in the organization. What do you do?
3: Exactly. Hey, real quick.
0: Yeah.
3: You do that mushroom coffee, right? Jen was just talking about that last night.
0: I'm drinking it right now.
3: Are you? Like, you got to stir it with a wooden spoon.
0: The wooden spoon is currently in.
1: The wooden spoon is in. Because
0: if you don't stir it periodically, the mushroom residue kind of falls down to the bottom and it gets all sludgy. So you got to continue to stir it.
1: Yes.
3: So have you felt the benefits? Because she was running down the benefits.
0: Oh, my gosh. Yes, dude. Yes, yes. So I thought, really? I thought for a while, like, my – because when you're – I'm protein maxing at all times. So when you're protein maxing, you, sometimes you'll get bloat with that. You know, you got to take a couple extra fiber pills too. So I felt like I was bloating in my lower, like my jowls, like my chin and stuff, yep. And bloating yep. in my lower stomach. And I, all the cardio and all the abs I was doing, it just didn't seem to really make a difference. And then I was looking into it, it was probably bloat. So I was doing this, it helps against bloating. And then I do a Tinschker, it's called Super Liver. It's this, I can see the details on that too. It's
3: it's you put it in the coffee?
0: No. I use that at night. It's like a droplet thing you put under your tongue, and that helps regulate your liver. And I have noticed the biggest difference in my jowls, chin, and my gut, belly.
3: No shat. Send me that last one.
0: But speaking of shats, the mushroom coffee
1: makes you.
0: But when you first start drinking it, the first week or two. Don't trust a fart. I'll tell you that.
3: That's the best feeling in the world right there, though. Hence why I fucked the toilet yesterday.
0: But yeah, it's great. It's a little expensive, but I enjoy it a lot. And keep in mind, the first ingredient is coffee. It's instant coffee. So it's just powder, and then you put hot water into it, and you mix it together. But it's
3: I think I'm going to give this.
0: It's five different mushrooms. It's RJ does it too.
1: Yeah.
3: Really?
0: Yeah.
3: You say the same effects, RJ?
1: Yeah. So, yeah. And I don't know if it's the placebo effect, but I think I sleep better.
0: Yeah, it's good, dude.
3: They said Jen, out of nowhere, she talked about that.
0: They said the benefits often sustain energy, reduce brain fog, improve digestion, and a better immune system support.
3: Nice.
0: Yeah. Give it a try. And I am not sponsored by them. Give it a try.
3: No, you're not. No, I'll give it a whirl. Give it a little shot.
0: We love the shrooms around here.
3: Yeah. Hell yeah.
0: Hell yeah. Cheetah?
3: All right, buddy.
0: You're a hey.
3: Hey, you upset?
0: You are, my friend.
3: Yes.
0: A ray of sunshine in my dark and dreary life. Oh. You are the rain to my desert.
1: Amazing.
3: Yes.
0: A treasure and a treat.
3: Yes. Thank you. I appreciate that, guys.
0: And
3: you guys have a wonderful, blessed morning. Be kind, okay? Be kind today.
0: We love you so much. Goodbye.
3: Goodbye.
0: Oh, boy, we love the shrooms around here.
1: Certainly do.
0: We love the shrooms around here. Mike says, where do you buy it? I just get it off. Jeff Bezos personally sends it to me. Jeff and I got a relationship like that. Well, he's not on his gigantic yacht.
1: Yeah.
0: He's like, oh, looks like Ebo needs a refill of his coffee. Let me send this out quick. So he ships it my way. And I'll send you the super liver thing, too. It's, I enjoy it. It tastes good, too. Well, for super correct. For super liver, it supports liver function and antioxidant activity, targets bloating, fatigue, and recovery strength, helps maintain energy, metabolism, and immunity strength.
1: Okay.
0: There you go. It's also can be a little pricey, but you know, what do you do?
1: What are you going to do?
0: All right, phone calls. Hang on! Because we got to take a break. We'll be right back.

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1: This is Over the Line.
0: Suddenly everybody needs to be motivated? It's a fairly simple thing. Either you want to do something or you don't.
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0: Hi, welcome back in. But it's too late to say. Accidentally played my outro song for the intro song.
1: that will happen.
0: How can I twist this into what I wanted to do? She's not there. Aaron Rodgers' wife, not there at OTA, is still unable to find out who she is.
2: Why would she be at OTA?
0: It's a great question, actually. I never saw Olivia Munn there. I never saw Danica Patrick there. I never saw Shailene Woodley there.
2: Yeah, right?
0: Or I never saw Blue of Earth there.
1: Oh, no, yeah.
0: Remember Blue of Earth?
2: I do.
0: I kind of like that one. I'm still not over the Olivia Munn breakup. But I'm watching this new show, Your Friends and Neighbors. It's John Hamm.
2: Oh, yeah.
0: It's on Apple TV.
2: Yeah.
0: And he's Don Draper, Mad Men. He's a fluent rich guy. He loses his job, and then he's in not the Hamptons, but he's in like a similar
2: upscale community.
0: Yeah. And he just goes and starts robbing some of his neighbors and friends of their huge money items that they probably won't miss. And Olivia Munn's in it.
2: Oh.
0: And I'm just like, her role in it, I'm like, I get why Rodgers didn't want it. I get why he dumped your ass. I see it now. I understand. I get it. Yeah, but Aaron Rodgers, man, it is official. Soak it in, folks, whether you love him or you hate him. This is your final year. Rodgers did indeed say, this is it for him. Year 22, and after it's done, after it's over, no matter what happens,
2: we're done.
0: He's done.
2: Done.

0: Now, Aaron Rodgers, he's done some things kind of like Brett Favre. Not all of them, but some of them, i.e. just playing for the Jets and winning MVPs in a Super Bowl for the Packers. There's a lot of parallels. Some, not a lot. But Brett Favre, how many times did he retire then unretire? I cried every time it happened. I shed a tear. I'm like, no. I always say, it's not, no, Favre, no, no.
1: Don't do this to me. Why is he doing this?
0: No, Brett Favre. Well, I don't, I do not believe Aaron. Well, you never know. Some people, it's hard to give up the limelight.
1: It's true. You never know.
0: Like, look at Tom Brady. Now he's a runway model wearing Gucci or Louis Vuitton. I don't even know what the hell he was wearing, but it's bizarre.
2: He's giving away ninja grills to people.
0: Tommy is?
2: Yeah.
0: Ninja grill. The ninja's got a grill?
2: Apparently, they got grills and flat tops.
0: Really?
2: Yeah.
0: The ninja. So Aaron Rodgers did indeed. I'll play the audio. He did indeed say, this is it. And what better way to go out than where it all began? With Big Mike McCarthy. Mm. Big Mike McCarthy. That, my friends, I'm getting emotional just thinking about it right now. A storybook, potentially. Storybook ending. Reality would probably say not. But
2: now.
0: But Aaron Rodgers, one last ride. Big Mike McCarthy. Hard not to get emotional. Can they recapture the magic of 2010, 2011?
2: You'd like to think so.
0: You would. It's nice to see those two getting together and embracing and smiling and laughing. I see the crystal raindrops fall and the beauty. I love Big Mike. I love Aaron Rodgers. My goat. See, I struggle with this, too, because I don't know who my personal GOAT is. Is it Brett Favre or is it Aaron Rodgers? Mm. Brett Favre was my childhood and into early adulthood, yeah. And then it was Aaron Rodgers.
2: Yeah.
0: I mean, Brett Favre has done more scandalous things off the field. I don't know what scandalous things Rodgers has really done besides just share his opinion.
2: His family? I don't know.
0: Well, you know. A bunch of people that are family. Well, that's it. Year 22 of the final. Last year for Aaron Rodgers.
2: Fare thee well.

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0: I hate to see you go, but I would love to watch you leave, bud.
1: Oh, yeah. Got some labs to go to.
0: RJ's got to peace out a little early here. Got to make sure he's still full-on superhuman. All right, RJ, just because we talk about it from time to time, final say here before you're gone. The show The Boys, the series finale, was yesterday.
1: It was good for what it was.
0: Good for what it was.
1: Yeah.
0: Wasn't up there with, like, a... Wasn't as bad like a Seinfeld finale, was it? Or I'm trying to think of bad finales. Dexter finale.
1: I'd put it above the Seinfeld and the Dexter.
0: I'd say one of the best finales, Breaking Bad. I know you haven't seen it, which is crazy, but Breaking Bad, one of the best finales. Sopranos ends in a WTF moment.
1: It just upset people.
0: Yeah. Let's see, other bad. Game of Thrones had literally. Game of Thrones was the greatest show ever, and the final two episodes make you just
1: hate it.
0: You're like, what? What?
1: I wouldn't say it does that, so that's
0: good. Okay, that's good. Trying to think of other bad finales.
1: Yeah, I'd say it's a good finale.
0: Okay. I'm going to watch it today. I was going to watch it yesterday, and then the wife and I were doing a little spring cleaning.
1: Yeah.
0: We're getting ready for a big Memorial Day weekend of remodeling in the house, doing a little painting, a little trim.
1: Oh, that's right. You got your
0: maybe a little yard
1: paint
0: work.
1: Sprayer.
0: I got the paint sprayer. Getting quotes for a patio. Yeah. Getting quotes for a patio.
1: Oh, a patio.
0: To get people out, it's like pulling teeth. All I want to do is give you money to make a patio in my backyard.
1: Yeah.
0: It's crazy. All right, RJ. We love you, brother.
1: We'll see
0: you. Hey, fly the L.
1: Fly the L.
0: Fly the L.
1: PCAA.
0: Come right back.
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0: Well, that's a sweep for the Milwaukee Brewers as they would defeat the Chicago Cubs last night, 5-0. Starting pitcher Kyle Harrison struck out 11 in 7 dominant innings, while offensively, David Hamilton had 3 hits, scored 2 runs, and Jake Bowers extended his hitting streak to a career-high 11 games with an RBI single in the third. To see the Brewers improve to 29-18 on the year, 1.5 games above the Cubs now for first place in the NL Central. Here's more from manager Pat Murphy.
4: But I'm happy for the guys. I've said it all year. Though I trust these guys. They have high expectations of themselves, and we have high standards. So hopefully a weekend like this gives them some confidence.
0: That concludes a 5-1 road trip for the Milwaukee Brewers, who now sit 11 games above 500. The Brewers will now have today off before returning to American Family Field and will host the Dodgers for a weekend series.
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0: The Packers are closing in on the end of Phase 2 of their offseason program. Phase 3 will get going next week with the team on the field for OTAs outside of one mandatory minicamp in early June. The entire offseason program is voluntary, though many players have incentives in their contracts based on the percentage of time they partake in the program. And finally, we're just over a little a month away from the NBA draft. Will there be resolution between the Milwaukee Bucks and Giannis Antetokounmpo? For the Wisconsin Sports Zone Network, I'm Ebo.
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rising up. Rising up. The flagpole. A giant white flag with an L on it. Not once, not twice, but thrice, baby. Fly the L, Chicago Brewers sweep.

0: just a man. Pat Murphy and his team, the Brewers, with a will to survive. It's lifeblood. It's mother's milk. Love it. It's the eye of the Milwaukee Brewers, baby. It's the pancake in the pocket. It's the quesadilla in the hoodie sleeve. It's the discarded pizzas at hotels for away games. It's your Milwaukee Brewers. It's the beer for Bernie. Your first place Milwaukee Brewers. How can you not be passionate? Top of the NL Central. 11 games over 500. 29-18. Yeah, the rivals, the Chicago Cubs, punked. Speaking of punks, PCA, LOL. I gotta say, man, that White Sox fan on Sunday must have broke something in PCA's brain. PCA misses a ball in the outfield. Would have been a tough catch. That White Sox fan says, "Hey, PCA, you effing suck." Little words of encouragement from the south side. PCA looked back and he said, "Yeah, you effing S my D." And the woman, she says, "Yeah, yeah, yeah." Basically saying, "Present them." And ever since then, PCA has been on the downward spiral. PCA. PCAA. Not a good Sunday, not a good Tuesday, not a good Wednesday for PCA. What's the opposite eye of the tiger? That's what PCA has. PCA on Tuesday.
1: Freelick drills that one out towards right center field. And PCA, oh my goodness, it's off his glove.
0: Oops.
1: Freelick into second.
0: Oopsies. And then here's PCA yesterday.
1: Line drive, base hit out into center field. And it gets under PCA. In to score is Freelick.
0: Oopsies.
1: On his heels. Hamilton can absolutely fly. He's coming to the plate. And he's in.
0: Oopsies.
2: What on earth is going on?
0: Thank you. What on earth is going on? Well, that would just be PCA embarrassing self on a daily basis. PCA. PCAA. PCLOL. 608-321-1670. David Hamilton, man. Wheels. Speed. Built different. Hey, David Hamilton. There's a bomb. There's a bomb in your pants. If you go below 55 miles per hour, it blows up. What do you do? What do you do? Well, I get a Little League home run. I'm sprinting like Usain Bolt out there to get in. What a game. What a series. Brewers imposing will. First place, NL Central sweeping the Cubs. It's amazing. It's beautiful. I love it. Pat Murphy was talking about David Harrison says deserves most of the credit for the 5-0 win yesterday. Here's Murph.
3: I mean, Hamilton was the story of our offense today. Two line drives and a ball that was into the wind, almost went out of the yard in the corner for quality at bats. And Ortiz had a big game. Those guys don't get enough credit. Those two guys at the bottom were great. And of course, you know, the pitching and the job William did behind the plate.
0: Dude, are you not entertained? Are you not entertained? Pat Murphy also talking about, you know, his players obviously deserve the credit for three wins in a row. That's a sweep against the Cubs.
3: But I'm happy for the guys. I've said it all year. No, I trust these guys. They have high expectations of themselves, and we have high standards. So hopefully a weekend like this gives them some confidence.
0: Dude. And speaking of this, has Matt Arnold not absolutely fleeced? Not absolutely fleeced? The Boston Red Sox. The Brewers got Kyle Harrison, Shane Drouin, and David Hamilton for little derbs. Caleb Durbin, the little derbster. And that trade yesterday, Harrison 4-1 with a 1.77 ERA, 11 strikeouts last night. Boom. Drouin, 4.1 shutout innings for a win on Monday. Meow. And Hamilton, 2-3. RBI last night. And look at that speed, dude. Hot, nasty speed. Sorry not to get romantic right now. Sorry not to get fired up. Borderline erotic, if you will. Let's see here. I have another one from Pat Murphy I wanted to play quick. Oh, here we go. PCA. Pat Murphy was asked, what was your reaction when you saw David Hamilton hit the center field in that muff by PCAA?
3: I said he's going to score. The minute I got by him, I said he's going to score. And, yeah, he's got exceptional speed. I'm just happy the way he hit the ball tonight.
0: Yeah. By the way, Cubs 0-4 since PCA told that woman in the stands. That's just an innocent woman who's enjoying herself in a bachelorette party. Giving words of encouragement to PCA, trying to, you know, inspire him. Cubs 0-4 since PCA looked this dear, sweet woman in the eyes and just the vulgarity out of his mouth. Ugh. Won't someone please think of the children? S my F and D. Despicable. Just despicable. Sickening. 608-321-1670. Brewers off today. Dodgers tomorrow, American Family Field. Line 2, good morning.
4: Hey, Kumite.
0: Are you prepared for Kumite? Eric, did you take me up on the offer? Did you get Tubi, a free service with Bloodsport on it for free and check it out? I don't think you have, but maybe one of these days.
4: Just a little bit too busy, but...
0: That's fine.
4: Setting up the secret summer lair and... TV out there can get to be pretty thin, so I might just, and of course I have my technical expert, Mrs. I-90 with, so she'll be able to find something on the TV.
0: Now, is it a dumb TV or a smart TV? Is it a dumb TV or a smart TV?
4: I think it's a smart TV.
0: Do you have Wi-Fi out there?
4: So, we do not have Wi-Fi.
0: Do you have like a Chromecast or a Fire Stick or something or a?
4: We got one of those, and then we'll feed off the phone. I call it.
0: Yeah, so
4: we'll set up the feed off the phone.
0: Tubi, TUBI, free app. It's free. Now, obviously, nothing in life is free. There are commercials you have to watch through, but that's fine. Bloodsport.
4: Brainwashing.
0: Bloodsport. We're Kumite. It's all about Kumite. I would suggest you download Tubi, free app, just have to watch commercials, and watch Bloodsport. Sean Claude Van Damme at his finest.
4: I was sitting in a secret lair on a Saturday morning. It was raining. That's exactly what I'm going to do. That's exactly what I'm going to do. I'm going to feed her through the phone and do a lot of things with the phone, don't we? Yeah, I'm sure.
0: I mean, what don't you do with the phone anymore? When's the last time you took a number two without your phone, you know?
4: It's kind of part of the deal now. I mean, if you could make it so it was like toilet paper, too, and, I mean, I had a small toilet paper dispenser on it, you could really go places with that.
0: Yeah, yeah.
4: In more ways than one. But all that said... I heard you're going to get a paint sprayer. You got a paint sprayer?
0: Well, Eric, I was in your beautiful neck of the woods. I was at home in Wisconsin last week, and there were some garage sales going on. And my nieces, I think I told you this, they wanted to find stuffies, which is stuffed animals. And we were at this one garage sale, and they had a lot of stuffies there. But on the other side of the garage sale, brand new in-box, this paint sprayer. I looked it up. It was $120 brand new. So I looked at it. It was $20. Never nice. Been used. And I said, hey, I'll gladly, I'd love to give you $20 for this. They're like, yeah, we just got it. I think they said it as a gift and never used it and then forgot to return it, blah, blah, blah, blah. So I got a paint sprayer for $20, initially $120 new. And it was new.
4: Never been used.
0: Never been used once.
4: Yeah. Well, there's a reason for that. But I'm going to tell you, I had a paint. I went that paint sprayer route. This was back in the 1900s, late 1900s. Okay. And I was painting a stucco house. Stucco house, I don't know if you're familiar with stucco.
0: Oh, of course.
4: Raw stucco, though.
0: Oh, yeah.
4: Unpainted stucco.
0: Yeah.
4: It's like lava rock, okay?
0: Yeah. Oh, I know.
4: It takes three times as much paint as, say, a piece of plywood.
0: Mm-hmm.
4: Prime plywood. And I got one of those, I'll say it, Wagner power sprayers, because we were going to go in town, right? And I loaded that thing up and started to spray, and it was like pissing on a forest fire, the amount of paint I needed. And what was coming out the end of that sprayer. And I had to thin it down. Because I just poured it straight in that cup.
0: Sure.
4: And it kind of makes a noise like a pa-kang, a pa-kang,
0: a pa-kang. Sure, yeah.
4: A pa-kang. And it just kind of, it was bad. It was like peeing with, a prostate problem. It just didn't cut it.
0: Yeah, maybe you got a little stage fright
4: out the window.
0: You know, you're out, like, the public bathroom, and there's, like, not the barriers, maybe, or a trough. Some people get a little stage fright, and it's hard, it's like that, kind of. A little drizzle here, a little drizzle there.
4: It's just pushing out as much as it possibly can.
0: Yeah.
4: It's giving her
0: hell, enough. But it's not doing well,
4: It's not enough.
0: Yeah.
4: You're giving it all you can. But I hope you have fun with that. Please videotape that. And let us know how that goes.
0: I got to do a little painting,
4: better luck.
0: Replacing some trim, doing a little grout work, a little landscaping. The wife wanted to go on vacation a long weekend for Memorial Day weekend, looking at all kinds of places. She just could never pull the trigger. Then all of a sudden she looked at me, she goes, honey, I just want to stay home and remodel. So,
4: bingo.
0: Okay. Whatever you need.
4: She doesn't have a bunch of pallets she wants to stack up into something that pallets shouldn't be made into.
0: But we'll have fun.
4: That's always the classic.
0: The trick is, right? While you're doing housework and the honey-do list, is you party while you're doing it. Like you paint a little bit here, drink a little bit there, paint a little bit here, drink a little bit there. Then all of a sudden, if you don't tape, which I hate taping, all of a sudden you're like, oh, my painting lines are a little off here.
4: They are. They will be. I tape.
0: A true painter doesn't need to tape, though, Eric.
4: So true, but the thing is that if you just tape, the painting becomes so liberal at that point. I mean, you can just let her rip.
0: I find myself nearing the end of a project if I don't tape. I give myself a little too much liberty of freehanding, and all of a sudden, like, ooh. And then I tell myself, I'll touch that up later, and then I never do.
4: You got to have the right mindset to do that. You got to take, like they used to take Compose back in the day, because you really got to have a steady hand.
0: Yeah.
4: There's things today that you can take that you can actually paint without tape, but it focuses you in on what you're doing. So, good luck.
0: Thank you. I'm going to need it.
4: Good luck with all that.
0: I'm going to need it.
4: Hopefully the Brewers just keep winning.
0: Yeah.
4: All right, we're winning so much. We're not used to winning this much, and we're winning now.
0: Well, I mean, last year they won 97 games, the most in the franchise history, most in the majors. We're kind of used to the winning thing.
4: Yeah, I guess so. But, I mean, it was almost true. So, I mean, we can run with that.
0: Yeah. We can run with that.
4: Our head.
0: Yeah.
4: But that's for the hard deck. There is an audience out there. It's just not you and me shooting the crap. So,
0: Hey. I'll leave you with this sports related. Aaron Rodgers said this year indeed is his final year. He's stepping away, retiring after year 22. It's this final ride. As a Vikings fan, Eric, who has seen Aaron Rodgers dominate your team for quite some time, Sad to see him go. Happy to see him go. Are you going to cherish this season? What are you going to do with Big Mike and the Steelers fronted by Aaron Rodgers?
4: Well, it's an end of an era, right? I mean, those two boys are going to go down together. I'm not saying that McCarthy's going to go down. But,
0: no.
4: And Rodgers is not going to go down. If they do this right, it can be a great story, you know?
0: Mm-hmm.
4: It really could. But,
0: yeah.
4: But, you know, I could screw this up too. But, no, Aaron Rodgers, I can't deny it. I hate him with a passion as far as being a football player.
0: Mm-hmm.
4: Just too many brutal beatings. And I'm going to be sad and glad. Sad and glad because he was, and there was a period of time there was, he was just the best quarterback playing.
0: Yeah.
4: Didn't win what he needed to, but he's still the best quarterback.
0: Yeah.
4: But,
0: well, Eric,
4: I don't know all time yet. I mean, JJ McCarthy's in the mix now. So we're going to see what happens.
0: Yeah, good luck with that. Maybe his alter ego will step up. What was that? Nine? Was that his alter ego? Nine?
4: Oh, boy. He was just, somebody should have, is there zero investigation department with the Minnesota Vikings investigating? I mean, I would look into let's take a look at some, there's got to be something there. I mean, was that a surprise? Because if I would have met somebody and said, this guy's really great, and then I sat down with him, and all of a sudden you're like, what are you talking about? You're what? Would you just be like, who didn't know about this? For Paul's sake? I mean, I suppose there's some people that, you know, I could go apply for a job somewhere, and they don't know that I'm Eric on I-90, you know?
0: Yeah.
4: So I guess you can have alter. Am I any weirder? I don't know.
0: I don't know.
4: Not walking around with a look of a cat that just smelled something terrible.
0: I don't believe with this. I had a great time. I was talking to a guy. Like, we've been kind of buddies at the gym or whatever. He's a totally nice guy. Consider him like a more than an acquaintance, but, you know, not a friend. And he was going on and on how he can't stand. He's like, I just can't stand this one guy in there. I can't stand this one show, yada, yada, yada. And after a little talking about it, he was talking about me. He didn't know. And then he's like, nothing too serious, nothing too bad. Just wasn't his cup of tea. I'm like, oh, interesting. I'm like, that sounds like kind of a cool show, actually. So, yeah, I just can't. It's annoying. I can't listen to it. We're almost friends. I just didn't have the heart to say anything, you know.
4: Oh, I can't stand that guy. Oh, God. They just talk about nonsense.
0: And I'm like, I never told him, but I see him all the time. Nice guy. We always have good conversations.
4: Yeah, right. Everybody's just got their different flavors that they like, and this is a flavor that some people don't like.
0: And who am I? Who am I to yuck his yum? You know, Aaron.
4: Right.
0: All right.
4: I used to have a boss that would use that technique, though. It's talk about you to you, okay?
0: Mm-hmm.
4: And, you know, there's somebody doing something wrong, and you know you're the one doing it wrong. And then he'll talk to you like, there's somebody that's doing it.
0: Yeah, I've had those two before, my boss.
4: Stop.
0: I'm like, I'm pretty sure he's talking about me, but he hasn't named me. Eric?
4: Right. Yeah, let's get out of here. That's our deck.
0: You're a treasure and a treat, Eric. We love you, buddy.
4: Cool. Love you, too.
0: See you. Bye. Brewers. You know, I got the yin and the yang for me. Brewers sweeping the Cubs. The L's flying. It feels so good. That emotion yesterday seeing Rodgers. This is it for me, man. This is it. One last ride. Year 22. Man. I'm going to savor this year. 608-321-1670. We'll see. A little break here. Stick around.

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2: Good morning. Getting more crowded now, but so far the interstates and Beltline are moving along fine, but pockets of congestion are starting up. Brake lights on outbound John Nolan at Broome Street. No issues in East Washer downtown yet. Other slow spots include 151 South approaching the interstate, Ashton Corners, and eastbound McKee Road at Fitzgerald Road. Peak traffic starts up soon, so expect congestion on the westbound Beltline. For now, other main routes are at the posted speeds. No crashes or delays. With your zone traffic, I'm Stacy Kay.
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0: It'll be Thursday. Closer and closer to Memorial Day weekend. Feels early. And we'll take it, though. Take it, though. Hell yeah. Get the grill out. 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I just picked up 4 ribeyes. Ready to get on my Blackstone. I call him Kevin. My grill Kevin. Just get it going, baby. Nothing hits better than grilling outside. Your choice libation. Sun out. Birds chirping. 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A little Brewers on the radio or TV. Feels good. Feels good. 608-321-1670. Line one, good morning. Who do we got? Line one, going once, going twice. Gone. Line two. Good morning, line two.
1: Yo.
0: Kinger. What's up, baby?
1: Hey. Well, I mean, Memorial Day is the earliest it possibly be can be because of the, it's always the last Monday in May, and the earliest it can be is the 25th. So, I mean, so, it does, it, your hunch is correct. It does feel early because it is.
0: Yeah. Take it, though. What are you going to do? So, what are you going to do? Sit back and enjoy it. That's enjoy what you're going
1: to
0: do.
1: Yeah, all right. I do have that day off, too. And unfortunately, for me, my kids, it's the last day of school here in Shawano. So.
0: Then what?
1: Summer vacation. 3 months of,
0: You got to get them. Here's what you got to do. Busy. Mowing the yard. Cutting wood. Vacuuming. Dishes. Whatever chores you can think of.
1: Oh, they'll be that. Plus, got to keep their mind sharp. Can't be just sitting in front of that boob tube watching bunch of yahoos making silly videos and then just having them drool like the government wants you to.
0: How old are your kids?
1: 9 and 7, yeah.
0: Perfect time to start watching The Simpsons. Get them in on seasons 2 to about 8.
1: For some reason, my son, he's obsessed with the episode where Michael Jackson guest stars.
0: When Homer's in the insane asylum?
1: Yes. And he really wants to watch it. But unfortunately, it's not on any streaming services because they yanked that episode off.
0: I have them all on Prime. It's still there for me.
1: Okay. Well, I have the DVD set.
0: Yeah, even better.
1: For season 3, episode 1. So
0: you know what? I'm not the one up you here, but one time I thought it was, now this is back in VCRs and overdubbing. I thought I found a blank VHS tape. So I was dubbing every Simpsons episode I could. And that's on one of the VHS tapes. And you know what I dubbed over? Didn't realize it. I thought it was my mom and my stepdad's wedding. Oopsies. Sorry.
1: Oops.
0: Was that my bad? Did I do that? Sorry.
1: Yeah. I mean, who hasn't done such things, you know? Shouldn't leave tapes unmarked.
0: That's why they got a photographer there. They got pictures.
1: Right? And it's not like, it could have been something a little worse you could have discovered.
0: Yeah. My bad, dude. Anyways, kid. Anyways, King. What's that? Yeah,
1: the Brewers, baby, cleaning up Chicago.
0: Mm.
1: Yeah. First, they swept the White Sox, series of the season, and then they take care of the Scrubbies, the Scubs, Cubs, whatever you want to call them.
0: Scrubs.
1: I mean, granted, I highly doubt that they'll, blank them this season, 12-0?
0: They blanked the Dodgers last year. Brewers did. Why not the Cubs?
1: It's a little easy to do that than two different three-game series. Four or five, three. But,
0: true.
1: Never say never.
0: Never say never.
1: So. And Hamilton, I mean, besides seeing him on a $10 bill, he sure got speed.
0: Yeah. Yes, he does.
1: And because when PCA, he's just a laughing stock right now. I mean, he's just like the Dorn from Major League. He has to, between the legs. You can't just run up there and avoid the ball.
0: Don't give me any of that Olay BS, Dorn.
1: So that was, incredible. I mean, I think I mentioned yesterday, too, Woods from the Nationals. He hit inside the park grand slam, and then Hamilton, he got a three-run inside the parker.
0: Yep.
1: So,
0: love it.
1: But Prince Fielder, he still has two inside the park home runs, so they'll catch up to
0: which boggles the mind of just how portly of a fella he is,
1: Yeah, and Brewers having a nice day to sit back, relax, and then get ready for the Doyers. So that's going to be a fun weekend. Hopefully they can keep that regular season win streak going against them.
0: Yeah.
1: And then they got the Cards starting Memorial Day. So
0: Kinger, I'll leave you with this. I'm trying to think of, besides Simpsons for your kids this summer, I remember being a young lad and watching the likes of Terminator, Commando, Predator, Rambo, Die Hard. Those were all movies that molded me as a young child that my dad was like, yeah, you can watch these. Give those to your kids, too. I think that will treat them right.
1: I don't know about this year. We'll see how the summer rolls on, but I'm sure it'll happen.
0: Yeah,
1: it'll,
0: all right.
1: Mold the mighty right, because, we all know AI, it's already here. So if I don't show them Terminator 2, it's a lost cause. So
0: Yeah.
1: Kinger, this is the future.
0: Yeah, the future is now, old man. Kinger, we love you, buddy. You're a treasure and a treat.
1: Yeah. Thank you. You too. Adios, muchacho.
0: See you, buddy. Line 2, good morning.
2: Sleep the lake, Johnny. Sleep the lake.
0: Get him a body bag, Corey.
2: I was on line 1, and those gremlins cut me off.
0: Those damn Johnny gremlins, dude, off. I'm telling you.
2: So that was me, the going, gone. So
0: No worries.
2: That's the way it goes sometimes.
0: I figured. Like, someone's on hold, and then all of a sudden, the gremlins,
2: gone.
0: Such is life.
2: They got some ribeyes on tap for the weekend. That sounds like a pretty spectacular deal. There's a little ones from the neighbor that was moving. They said, here's 50 pounds of meat.
0: So I got some T-bones from that, some ground beef. I got some flank steak. I got some, a chuck roast. And then the ribeyes, I went out and found them myself. So there was some on special at Hy-Vee. And then there was the manager's special, Corey. The manager's special. They got to move that meat a little quicker. Two beautiful ribeyes that were like $26 a pound, but they were on. So I got them. I think one was $14 and the other one was $15. Oh, they're just beautiful cuts of meat.
2: What are we having for sides then? Is this like a Saturday, like a full blown?
0: The side will be we'll do a little salad, and then we'll do a baked potato. I've been rocking sweet potatoes a lot lately. So,
2: My wife loves roast, to get off topic here, but it's Thursday. So we really like roasting cut up two big sweet potatoes. I'm the one that does all the chopping.
0: Yeah.
2: And you cook those in the oven and put a couple eggs over those.
0: Oh, that's
2: perfect
0: flavor,
2: for lunch.
0: It's flavor country.
2: It's a great
0: right
2: lunch.
0: Flavor country.
2: And she's been making this peanut butter, Thai peanut sauce now with the ground peanut butter from Willie Street. Mm-hmm. She found the recipe for it.
0: Good woman.
2: Talk about flavor country, a little goat cheese on top of that.
0: All you need, and I stress this to everyone, simple but good ingredients. You don't need to be churching anything up. Simple but good ingredients. Oof, that goes a long way.
2: Done well.
0: Yep.
2: And it's So anyhow, that's my that's the new obsession here. Great seeing the sweep last night, and little PCA with his little arms. I guess that lady from White Sox really got into his head, so thank you, random White Sox lady, for doing so. Yep, let's give her a round of applause.
0: We love her.
2: Thank you.
0: Thank you, lady.
2: Thank you. Thank you very much. And, I'll tell you what, I was talking to my friend out in Wyoming, and I was like, the Brewers really freaking fleeced the Red Sox. I know he talked about this, but holy crap. They pantsed them. They sent them off stubby little Durbin. Then you got back like a frontline starting pitcher,
0: yeah.
2: a long middle reliever. And, I mean, Hamilton was kind of like the thrown piece. That dude ran from first to home in 10 seconds last night.
0: Crazy.
2: And is picking them up and putting them down. That's like Yelich-type speed where he's just like cooking around the bases all. And that was a great thing to see, and that's really all I got for you. Oh, going to the game on Monday, decided on a whim, going to go with the father-in-law, because when they said the Miz is pitching, like, this is appointment viewing. So
0: it's must-see.
2: Tickets were still available, and why not? It's a Monday afternoon. And
0: love it.
2: Nothing else to do, and nice weather. So, yeah, well,
0: awesome,
2: probably dodge you tomorrow.
0: But, yeah, totally. Enjoy it, bro. Enjoy it. You the man, Corey. Yeah.
2: You the man. Have a good day.
0: See you. So, see you. Line one, good morning.
3: Well, things ain't always what they seem, so wake up, Bebo. It's Mad Max, the Tunnels Under AC.
0: Mad Max, what's up, brother? What's going on? Doesn't life just feel a little better today with a sweep of the Cubs?
3: It does, and I actually was there last night. I did decide to...
0: The Gremlins! No! Big Cubs cut you off, Mad Max. Line two, good morning.
4: Oh man, that's how I get in. That's maybe I'm just a second cut here. That's okay.
0: Gremlins got Mad Max. The big Cubs cut him off.
4: Did you guys see that video? I think it was yesterday with Jeff Bezos. He's not looking like he's one of those guys back in the motherland of Italy, just sitting there collecting all of his mafia money. He's aged about 30 years in the last week.
0: Well, he's probably on some gear. That'll age you quick. If you get like, he's yoked now. He's like super jacked. That'll age you quick too. How old is he anyway?
4: Well, no, I mean, he's starting to just show his age. I mean, it was right after that wedding. I think he just spent a couple million bucks to get looking good for that wedding.
0: And oh, gotcha. I have not seen it. I'll have to go search it out, Diener.
4: Well, his point was he was talking about AI, and he was saying AI is not going to replace everybody. It's just going to replace those who don't use AI. And so it was sort of like you get the ribbon or you get the tattoo. Like those who have the AI are in, and if you do not have it, you are just expendable. It was dystopian to me. But
0: yeah. Diener,
4: I read between the lines.
0: How are we feeling about the Brewers, though, bro? Feeling good. Hey, Chad Patrick coming out of the pen. Chad Patrick in HD the other night, dude.
4: They summarized the game yesterday on air, and they said, Chad Patrick closed the door, and then, oh, yeah, Abner Uribe closed it out. I was like, oh, yeah, you know, he had the stress inning. Abner Uribe is too much of a head case to come in with bases loaded and was it two outs?
0: Yeah. Chad Patrick closed the door. Uribe just locked it. That's what it was.
4: Yeah.
0: Yeah.
4: But, you know, it's one of those things you were expecting the big strikeout, the screaming, the jumping. It was just a grounder to second. I'll take that.
0: Yeah.
4: Got a platinum glove over there.
0: Yeah.
4: Chad Patrick, just play to your defense and lob it up there.
0: There you go. Beautiful. Thing of beauty, Diener.
4: Oh, man. I'm glad the Gremlins got that guy so I could get in here. This was wonderful.
0: Well, Diener, you are a treasure and a treat. We love you so much, my man.
4: Hey, somebody someday is going to make this thing Mega AI or something like that, where it's MAI. If you spell that backwards, it's I am. It's the Antichrist. It's coming.
0: Dean, I love you, buddy. It's coming. It's coming, Steven. Mad Max, are you back?
3: Yep, I'm back. They got me.
0: Yeah, the cabal cut you off, I think.
3: Yep, they did. You know, I was trying to silence me, but
0: yeah.
3: I got to persevere nonetheless.
0: That's right.
3: Yep.
0: What's on your mind, brother?
3: So I was at the game last night, and decided with a friend to go down kind of on a whim 24 hours before. And oh man, I'm so glad I was there for that. I'm so glad I was there to see that little league home run. So normally I'm pretty well behaved and and reserved at away games, but like when that ball got by PCA, it's just like a beast awoken in me, and I just lost my mind. I was just going nuts. I was yelling, I was taunting. You know, I started chanting PCA, and I high-fived like three different groups of Brewers fans around me. Oh man, that was fun. A beast has woken
0: inside me.
3: Yep.
0: I love that.
3: Yeah, I just could not believe I saw that, but yeah, that was a lot of fun. There were some, the Green Bay Sucks chants didn't start until the ninth inning because we started Well, because we all started on the lower deck, we all were chanting "Let's go Brewers" and for the last couple outs, and then they countered with Green Bay sucks. Yeah, so that was pretty fun.
0: Well, I'm glad you got to go down there, man, and experience it. What a time to be alive.
3: You know, it sure is. You know, it's just you got to do things like that to distract yourselves from AI and Epstein list, and just the fact that society around us is really about to crumble. I mean,
0: you can't let it bog you down. You got to keep on keeping on, baby. You got life's a garden. Yep. You got to dig it. You know.
3: Yep. Exactly. And I was at my Bible study on Monday night, my monthly Bible study with one of my church groups. We were talking about something, and it was just about how we all have temporal issues, and we all let our temporal issues bog down us. And one of the discussion questions was, how do you not let your temporal issues, you know, keep you down? And I just said right away, it's like, you got to put the phone down. You just got to stop doom scrolling.
0: Yeah.
3: And just like we know that there's an evil cabal that runs the world and just does their evil deeds. But if you focus on nothing but that, you're going to be miserable. And I think that's what they want you to be.
0: Mad Max, I couldn't have said it better myself. You're the man, brother. Mm-hmm. We love you. All right.
3: Yep. Thanks, Evo.
0: Treasure and a treat. Mad Max from the tunnels under Racine. So I just got to hit a. I'm so late for the long break. Beyond woefully late. But Mad Max, yes. Yes, brother. Speaking of that, we'll take a little break here.

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Just a little quickie right here before break in the news of the weird. Rob Reichel joining us today, 8:20. Talk some Packers with Robbie. I've got to bring up Rodgers. He, a notorious Rodgers hater. He even wrote a book about him back in the day, too. Like, Rob, come on. 9 o'clock, the boys from Bratfest going to be in. Tim Metcalf, Michael Alexander, talking about the amazing free multi-day concert festival, all the brats. Brats aren't free, but the event is free. 9:30, Nick Olsen talking some Wisconsin. Talking some Wisconsin. All right, 608-321-1670. Let's see here. Couple things really quick. PCA does talk about his past couple of days of being not the greatest, to be kind. And how about this? I'll leave you with a little stat. The only starting pitcher duo in Major League Baseball where both pitchers have an ERA below 2, minimum of 4 innings pitched, to be Jacob Mizorowski and Kyle Harrison. How about that? Kyle Harrison, Jacob Mizorowski. 1.77 Harrison, 1.89 the Miz. Nobody does it better. Yeah. News of the weird next.

0: Rule number one, there are no rules.
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11: Good morning. Peak traffic time now with pockets of congestion on the northbound interstate between 94 and 151 and on the westbound Beltline between Rimrock and Seminole Highway. Brake lights in the construction zone on John Nolan on westbound K at 12 and eastbound McKee Road at Fitcherona Road, with other slow spots at the K and Q intersection in Westport and northbound Park Street at Fish Hatch, plus traffic light and construction congestion starting up downtown on Eastwash Capitol Square and campus. Other main routes at the posted speeds. No crashes or delays. With your zone traffic, I'm Stacy K.
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13: You know, for news of the weird here, I don't think this person was all in the right state of mind. I don't know. Maybe they just wanted to test something to see how far it could really go. We're going to Grapevine, Texas, for news of the weird. It is a Tesla truck driver. Police say in Texas, a man is facing charges after he purposely drove his Tesla Cybertruck into a lake. Why? He wanted to try out its Wade mode. Not Wade Boggs. Wade. The driver admitted to purposely driving into the lake in order to try out this Wade mode, which lets Cybertrucks drive through shallow rivers or creeks. Again, this man drove into a lake. A lake. Who's gonna tell you things? Didn't work out for him. The electric car, the vehicle, became disabled when water started coming into it. The water is up about to his hood. Now, curious, everyone inside the Cybertruck made it out safely. The local fire department got it out of the water. And then the unidentified driver, he was arrested. He's facing various charges, remains behind bars. Tesla says the maximum weight depth for a Cybertruck is 32 inches, measured from the bottom of the tire. This guy, again, is up probably about 3-4 feet. He's in a lake, and no one's driving him home, besides the police to the clink. Electric vehicle in the one. Hey, Darwinism, baby. Brewers, Cubs, fly the L, coming up next.
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13: Well, that's a sweep for the Milwaukee Brewers as they would defeat the Chicago Cubs last night, 5-0. Starting pitcher Kyle Harrison struck out 11 in 7 dominant innings, while offensively David Hamilton had 3 hits, scored 2 runs, and Jake Bowers extended his hitting streak to a career-high 11 games with an RBI single in the third. To see the Brewers improve to 29-18 on the year, 1.5 games above the Cubs now for first place in the NL Central. Here's more from manager Pat Murphy.
16: But I'm happy for the guys. I've said it all year. No, I trust these guys. They have high expectations of themselves, and we have high standards, so hopefully a weekend like this gives them some confidence.
13: That concludes a 5-1 road trip for the Milwaukee Brewers, who now sit 11 games above 500. The Brewers will now have today off before returning to American Family Field and will host the Dodgers for a weekend series.
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13: The Packers are closing in on the end of Phase 2 of their offseason program. Phase 3 will get going next week with the team on the field for OTAs outside of one mandatory minicamp in early June. The entire offseason program is voluntary, though many players have incentives in their contracts based on the percentage of time they partake in the program. And finally, we're just over a little a month away from the NBA draft. Will there be resolution between the Milwaukee Bucks and Giannis Antetokounmpo? For the Wisconsin Sports Zone Network, I'm Ebo.
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0: Not once, not twice, but thrice. Sweep of the Chicago Cubs. How can it get any better? The first series of the season against the Scrubs down at American Family Field South, and the Brewers impose their will. Love it. PCA continues to look like a a complete dummy. PCA. Cubs 0-4 since PCA told that woman in the south side of Chicago to S my F and D. Tis, tis, tis. That's naughty language. We don't repeat that. We don't repeat that, PCA. No, no. That's naughty, naughty. You need a bar of soap in your mouth, man. Ugh, Irish Springs. Ugh. That brings up bad memories with Irish Springs soap. Or Dial soap. Which was worse, though? Did you ever get a bar of soap in your mouth when you were a kid? Which brand can you no longer look at and buy? Irish Springs. Ugh. Sorry to the Irish. Love the Irish, but their soap, I... Hey. If you get the little squirt bottle to the liquid soap, oof. PCA. No Orbit scum could save him. He needs a good old-fashioned bar of soap in the mouth. Hey, speaking of... by the way, you're first place Milwaukee Brewers. You're first place Milwaukee Brewers. All is right in the world. Speaking of PCA, had some comments from him. I also wanted to hear some comments from old Gregory, Craig Council. Craig Council. In a bit of a funk right now.
1: You know, when you don't swing the bats and you don't score a run, a baseball game doesn't look good for your side. You know, we're in a funk right now, and you know it's up to us to change it. You know, we're the ones who're going to change it.
0: I can't disagree with anyone he said right there. If you don't score runs, you're not going to win any games. Council also talking about PCA. Couldn't get that ball, then David Hamilton gets a little league home run. Yeah, buddy.
1: Look, he made a mistake. He made a bad play, and it was a costly play. He missed the ball in front of him.
0: Yeah, he did. Made a couple mistakes lately, Craig. PCA also talks about trying to control his frustration after another costly error the second day in a row.
2: It's just up to me to turn that stuff around and, you know, I'm saving energy, not going in there and slamming a bunch of stuff and making a scene when
0: that's good.
2: I really don't feel like I got that right to right now.
0: That's good. I mean, you don't want to be like a Cubs pitcher breaking his hand, punching a water cooler in the Big Z, Carlos Zambrano? Or hell, don't pull a Devin Williams and punch a wall. You know, he wants to save your energy for on the field. You're going to need a PCA because you've been screwing up a lot lately. 608-321-1670. Line one, good morning.
3: Good morning, Evo. How are we living?
0: Vagabond John, large and in charge, baby. How are you?
3: Large and in charge. That's good. What are we in charge of these days? I can get metaphysical, I think.
0: The WOZN, the zone here, I guess. My life, essentially, you know.
3: Are you in charge of your own thoughts, feelings, and actions, or are you just a collection of chemicals that react to external stimuli? Which side of the...
0: I have a soul and free will that was given to me, you know, so I choose to use it.
3: There we go.
0: Yeah, how about that?
3: I think we're aligned.
0: Yeah.
3: I think the stars are aligned. Maybe even the moons.
0: I choose free will, Vagabond Johns. I'm in charge with my free will. That is gifted to me.
3: Okay, Geddy Lee.
0: Yes. I was thinking about playing that coming up.
3: Hey, there you go.
0: Hey, you know, Neil Peart is a drummer, RIP, but Neil Peart, dude, guy is just, dude. Doesn't miss a beat.
3: I went to my neighbor across the street, Greg, shout out neighbor Greg if you're listening, he plays in the River City Jazz Orchestra. Wow. We went on Tuesday night to check out the Minnesota Music Cafe.
0: Yeah.
3: If anybody's interested in going in on a business adventure, that might be something I'm pushing for soon.
0: Really?
3: Because that venue is super kick-ass. I don't know if you ever heard of it, but they basically have music every day of the week.
0: What's it called?
3: The Minnesota Music Cafe. It's basically, they had an old-school bar, and then they added a kind of large barn / shed attached to it.
0: Oh, cool. I'm looking at pictures right now. Yeah, really cool.
3: And what I like about it is in the music space, there's like a smaller dance floor. It's not super huge. It's mm-hmm. definitely enough space for a circle pit, mm-hmm. right? But not too big. And then there's a big kind of standing and sitting area that's elevated. And so the dance floor is down. The bands are elevated on a stage. And then, you know, if you're sitting back, so it's a small room, but it feels almost like a theater. You can really see everything. So I looked at that. And I'm like, huh. That's exactly what I've been kind of in the market for a little bit. So
0: I like that.
3: That's going to be a
0: that looks great.
3: 3 to 5 years.
0: I'm always trying to get out to some live music. Love live music.
3: So we watched the River City Jazz Orchestra, and I went to Happy Hour last night. We were having this conversation of, he's out, okay, well, you're a drummer, right? First he asked, do you want to join our band? Because I guess they are having a hard time finding a consistent drummer. And I said, well, as a drummer, I'm already in 3 bands. That's the rule. So I don't really have room for another. But anyways, we were talking about the best drummers of all time, and he goes, I saw Buddy Rich play the drums 10 times. And I'll tell you what, Neil Peart couldn't, you know, shake a stick at anything Buddy Rich was doing. And I'm like, man, that's how you know I live in a retirement neighborhood.
0: Wow. Have you heard of Clyde Stubblefield?
3: James, I have not.
0: James Brown's drummer?
3: Oh, yeah. You
0: know he's from the Madison area. I had a couple of opportunities to sit in and watch him play, also in like a studio session, too. Just unbelievable, dude. Unbelievable. He was crazy.
3: It's good stuff. I would have liked to see Buddy Rich play Tool. That's what I would have liked to say.
0: So Danny Carey's got to be one of my favorite drummers of all time, no doubt.
3: I understand that he has fast hands, right? And he can hit his doubles and triples and do all kinds of fancy rolls.
0: Yeah.
3: But has he ever heard of 15-7 time?
0: Dude, I don't understand how you drummers do it. Like, if you a 4-4 beat, sure. But then switching up time signatures during the song and both feet doing something, both hands doing something, I have no idea how you do it.
3: I can't really do it. I just go up there and fake it till I make it.
0: Oh, yeah. Maybe
3: couple more shots, throw the hands at the drums, and, you know, usually at the end of the night it goes okay. Once in a while it's like, maybe a little too much Malort. That's how that generally works. Hey, the Brewers got the sweep, huh?
0: Yes, sir. Yes, sir. Feels good.
3: I was going to try to track down Austin on Twitter and see if he wanted to do a repeat bet.
0: I recently had to field a phone call for Stone Cold intern Austin about a potential job. He used me as a reference. And I fielded this phone call the day before. He said, hey, someone might be calling you. He's like, could you please just not tell them about my tardiness at times?
3: Yeah.
0: I omitted that part. I did not say anything, so. You know, hopefully
3: we talked about that a little on Tuesday. That was the whole Eurocentric concept of time. I think it's another
0: Austin, he might be like a TV producing role in Rochester. He's going to be coming to Minnesota potentially, I think, Vagabond.
3: Oh, I got a basement.
0: I'll let him know.
3: I got a basement, and I really like sandwiches.
0: And I don't think he really does much besides, you know, play video games and keeps to himself. He didn't have a girl or nothing, so you know, I think he'd be a pretty low-key roommate.
3: Well, from what I've heard, he also makes sandwiches.
0: He's a sandwich artiste, yes.
3: That might be a good... If there's going to be someone living in your basement, a guy that just, like, plays video games all day but also makes sandwiches for everybody, yeah. That's a pretty good...
0: He's a good kid. He's a good kid, too. I like Austin.
3: Pay off.
0: Hey, Vagabond.
3: Hey.
0: Yeah.
3: Yeah, go ahead.
0: No. What do you got?
3: Well, I was just going to give a quick update, you know, kind of a weekly Wisconsin recruiting update. I know I came in hard at Nick Ousen last week. I don't know if you've had him on this week.
0: He's coming on today at 9:30 today.
3: Oh, what a day. Okay, perfect. I'm just catching him on the right days. They've slipped to 19th in the rankings. Minnesota's passed them. They've missed out on a couple of recent guys who they came and had an official visit here and, you know, decided to commit elsewhere. I'm curious if Nick Osen still thinks, now that they're sliding down the rankings, is recruiting white hot.
0: All right, does he think recruiting a week or two ago? So I said Wisconsin has dropped 19th in the rankings. Minnesota has passed them. Does he think the Badgers recruiting is still white hot? Is that what you want me to ask him?
3: Yep.
0: Okay, got it. And I will bring up the Nick Evers thing, too.
3: He was, in fact, not here. Nick Osen was not on campus.
0: Well, I'll let him have his retort, Vagabond. Well, he can retort.
3: There you go.
0: Hey, how are you feeling about the last ride, Aaron Rodgers? Aaron Rodgers has said that this is the last year. This is it, man. This is it for him. One final ride, him and Mike McCarthy, Steelers. Are you all in, Vagabond? Or, would you old Yeller at him? Put him out back and put him out of his misery.
3: I've got two thoughts on this. One, great for the NFL. I think there's going to be a couple of Thursday night football games that are just going to be a little bit more special because the Aaron Rodgers retirement tour is going to come through town, right? Mm-hmm. So it's great for the NFL. I'm a little bit sad that this is the quarterback that's leading the Pittsburgh Badgers because if you think about a guy like T.J. Watt, and I feel this way a little bit about Myles Garrett, you know, and I used to feel about it, Micah Parsons, although with Matt LaFleur at the helm, maybe you can throw him in that category. It just feels like so much of the best talent in the NFL is being wasted on these just, you know, bleep show organizations. And the Pittsburgh, you know, after kind of forcing Mike Tomlin out, I think they're going to fall in that category. I think Pittsburgh's looking at a pretty dark future here.
0: Really? Now, you don't believe Aaron in Rodgers, Big Mike?
3: Aaron Rodgers and his magic might come through. Right, but who can you name anybody on their offense?
0: Hey, real quick, you supported Joe Barry so hard. Where's the love for Big Mike McCarthy?
3: Big Mike McCarthy had his time in the sun, right? This is like, I don't know, similar argument that I have is kind of like Paul Chryst, right? Do I think Paul Chryst would be the elite coach in college football in 2026? No, absolutely not. Do I think maybe we would have won more than 25% of our games versus rivals over the last 3 or 4 years? Absolutely, if you were at the helm, right? And so, Big Mike, I think I'm not going to say the games passed him by because I don't know if that'll ever happen to NFL coaches. I think they're a little bit psychotic, but I just wonder, you know, if you look around the league and where the teams that have been successful are going with what Seattle did, and you know,
0: talking about the youth movement,
3: you know, even the Patriots. The youth movement, both at the quarterback and at the coach position. Mm-hmm. And so now you have Pittsburgh with all the talent in the world on defense, a lot of which came through Madison, Wisconsin, just going the exact zig as, you know, the successful team's zag. Mm-hmm. So you have an old retread at head coach and an old retread at quarterback. And if I'm a guy like T.J. Watt and I'm interested in playing for a championship, I might demand a trade. Get me out of there.
0: I think the story.
3: Why are you?
0: Sorry.
3: Yeah.
0: Sorry. Why are you what?
3: Well, I was just to say, like, why are you wasting one of the probably final prime years of T.J. Watt's career, right? That guy's getting old now, on an experiment.
0: Well?
3: Just to, like,
0: hey,
3: it's like a fantasy football guy drafting Adrian Peterson at 24.
0: You get an old guy quarterback who's a Hall of Famer with a coach that has pedigree. Like, he's run a Super Bowl. Mike McCarthy's a phenomenal coach. I know he's a little old in the tooth. An older coach, a Hall of Fame quarterback with pedigree, and a strong defense. Kind of sounds like, dare I say, Tom Brady, Bill Belichick, and the New England Patriots.
3: Well, a better answer would have been Tom Brady and Bruce Arians.
0: Oh, and the Tampa Bay Buccaneers, correct, yes.
3: and I think all of that is true, right? Bruce Arians, Mike McCarthy, great comparison. Aaron Rodgers could never hold Tom Brady's jockstrap. Are you kidding me? That's the guy that...
0: Tom Brady always had a top five, top ten defense.
3: That's the guy that came into football to win championships. I don't know that Aaron Rodgers has ever been concerned about winning a championship.
0: Oh, my God.
3: All right,
0: I know what you're trying to do now, Vagabond. I know what you're doing. Hey, did you ask your wife if we could have a naming contest for your new child?
3: I did. So far, the early applicants do not have a great chance.
0: Yeah, Mike and Portis did not bring good ones in.
3: No. But the names are still open. The name is not decided. So if there are other names out there that are floating around, send them over.
0: How do you say your last name?
3: Wallace Shevitz.
0: Joe Barry Wallace Shevitz. It's got a ring.
3: Yeah. that could work.
0: Thank you, bud. Much love, man.
3: All right. See you, bud. Later. See you, bud.
0: We've got a kid coming in September. Could we do a naming contest? I don't think his wife was receptive to it, especially when Mike and Portage came with the stupidest names I've ever heard. Mississippi Drew said, how about this name? Kevlar. He said, don't react. Think about it. Don't react initially. Hear the name and then let it sit and simmer. And he says the name Kevlar. Kevlar. Kid's going to need a Kevlar vest when he's getting bullied in school. But, all right. We'll talk some Packers. Little Rodgers, too. My guy, Mike McCarthy, with our guy, Rob Reichel, coming up next week.

0: to make an omelet, you got to break some.
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2: Welcome to the show. This is Tony. Well, this past week was a pretty good week for fishing on all our lakes. You know, we had some windy days, but we had some great days where it was decent. We had that storm on Sunday morning. That went through, kind of put a kibosh on things, but I'll tell you, a lot of fish being caught. The Marco Zocchi's Casting for Kids tournament had 80 boats. A lot of fish were taken, and I mean, some of the best. The best one was a 51-inch muskie, but a lot of bass, walleyes, panfish, and a lot of nice pike. Weed lines above the weeds, along the weeds. Some fish are suspended yet. 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
2: Welcome back. Okay, just to give you some highlights from the Casting for Kids thing, there was a 51-inch muskie caught. The top 5 northern pike measured in at 120 inches. The top 5 walleyes had like 97 inches. The top 5 bass were in that 80-inch range. I mean, the fishing, that's just some quality fish being caught. I fished that thing, and I ended up with, I had 94 inches of walleyes for my best 5. So you just imagine the size of, you know, the walleyes are really doing well on Mendota, Wabisa, all of the lakes in Monona. Some nice walleyes come out of Walla. And, you know, you just got to get out there and try different things. But, man, the fish population in our lakes right now are the best I've seen in years. So if you need any information, check with your bait shops. Check with your buddies that have been out. But, you know, get the information.

0: Well, let me just fade that there. Fade that. And fade this up. Ugh. Just an ultimate jam. I know I say this a lot, but Achilles' Last Stand by Zepp. Physical Graffiti. It's timeless. Speaking of last stands, one last ride. Aaron Rodgers making it official. Year 22, that's it. This guy wrote a book about Rodgers many moons ago. Rob Reichel, Forbes.com, Conley Media, and about Mike McCarthy. Robbie, good morning.
1: The dream team's going to give it one more go, huh, Evo?
0: How can you not be emotional, Rob? How can you not be romantic about football, dude?
1: Well, I'm not very emotional or romantic about that marriage, but we'll see how it goes, Evo.
0: Rob, that's so good.
1: Evo, you want to make a little side bet if year, whatever it is, 22, is actually going to be the final one for old Aaron?
0: Now, I was wondering about this, Rob, because as much as Aaron Rodgers didn't want to be like Brett Favre, which he's not, but there were a few parallels, right?
1: Come on. What do you mean he's not?
0: Brett Favre tried to stick it.
1: Favre never dragged things to May 15th. Well, other than old.
0: Well, Rob, retired. I mean,
1: Favre always had things done by the draft, Evo.
0: Sure. Favre came to the practice. But Favre wanted to stick it to the Green Bay Packers. He wanted to just. Rodgers kind of just wanted to stick it to Brian Gutekunst a little bit, but I don't think it was like playing for a Vikings or a Bears to go stick it to him, you know? I think Rodgers and Goody just didn't get along, and that was about it. But
1: trust me, Evo, if Rodgers could have worked his way back into the division somehow, he would have loved to have done that after initially leaving. And obviously, everything got sidetracked so badly, right? From the standpoint he blew up his Achilles that first year with the Jets, and then he had to, he played four snaps that first season in New York when it was 2023. So then he had to come back and try to prove himself again in 2024 before he could get out of there. He wasn't any good in 2024, wound up in Pittsburgh. And I'll be honest, I'm scratching my head why they're bringing him back, Evo. The difference is, Favre went and before he, got a little bit dinged up in 08 with the Jets, Evo was having one heck of a year, and then he worked his way to Minnesota, and he was runner-up for MVP in 2009. I mean, Favre put up tape that was far better after leaving Green Bay than Aaron Rodgers ever did, Evo.
0: I do love me some Brett Favre. I also love me some Aaron Rodgers. I'd have a beer with Brett Favre, Robbie. I'd love to have a beer with Brett Favre. With Aaron Rodgers... Yeah, maybe a cup of ayahuasca.
1: I'd love your stories if you came back from that trip, Evo, with doing some ayahuasca with old Aaron. So.
0: They say, Rob, he was in the jungles of Peru over the offseason, and he saw, as he was tripping on ayahuasca, saw a vision of Mike McCarthy holding the Vince Lombardi trophy. And he said, you know what? I'm coming back. One last ride.
1: Evo, you'd have a lot of fun having a beer with McCarthy or Favre because those are your kind of guys. I'm not sure Aaron's your kind of guy. Sitting down, you could sit around a campfire with Big Mac with McCarthy all night and you'd be in hog heaven. Favre's kind of an old boy like that too.
0: Sure. Favre,
1: everyone in that locker room loved Favre, and Favre went out of his way to be everybody's pal around that locker room, or have something in common. Aaron was certainly more distant from some of the guys.
0: Well, let me ask you this, Robbie. You wrote two books. Oh, you've written a lot of books, but one on McCarthy and one on Rodgers. What was it like getting to dive a little deeper in both of those individuals? What did you learn about Big Mike, and what did you learn about Rodgers maybe that some wouldn't know? Because you, again, did a deeper dive on both of them.
1: Yeah, and remember, I did another book, too, Evo, on the Packers, triumvirate of quarterbacks, Bart Starr, Favre, and Rodgers together, how those three, and I spent a lot of time with Favre for that book too, just how those three, if you line up any three quarterbacks, if you take all 32 teams across the league, Evo, and line up their top three quarterbacks, that Green Bay's trio of Starr, Favre, Rodgers is going to trump anybody's. And I think it was a pretty easy argument to make. There were a few teams that challenged them. No, you're right, Evo. I spent a lot of time with all those guys in the process of doing those books. And listen, as much as I bang on Rodgers on this show, and he got to be a little bit annoying by the end of his career, he was great in terms of giving me time and working with me on a couple different books, including the one, Evo, after after Green Bay won Super Bowl 45 there in February of 2011. So, learned outside the box, Ebo, necessarily that was dramatically different. I went to McCarthy's hometown for a week, and if people want to dig into that book, they'll learn some great stories about how Mike was as a kid and growing up and stuff like that. I thought that was a lot of fun to delve into McCarthy's past in that respect with that book, Ebo. There's some fun stuff along the way of McCarthy as a kid and, you know, just how legendary he is. I mean, it's a remarkable story, Ebo, that he's ending up just down the street again and probably where he's going to finish.
0: It's a great story, Rob. It's a great story. Pittsburgh tough. Back to, and I love this. Yep. We love storylines in the NFL, and this is one of the great ones. A guy comes home from Pittsburgh. Pittsburgh tough. He's emotional about it, and he's going to do it where it all started, with his quarterback Aaron Rodgers to finish it out. It's a very cool story.
1: It's a cool story. I don't think it's going to have a particularly great ending, Ebo. I don't see that team winning a ton of games with Rodgers right now. We know he's got the arm talent, but you know the one thing Rodgers said all those years when he was in Green Bay, Ebo, is and Favre would attest to this because Favre can probably still throw a ball through the wall, Ebo, mm-hmm. but. It's the legs that go, and you've seen that the last couple of years with Rodgers. He was already losing his mobility and the ability to escape when he was in Green Bay in his final years, Ebo. And then obviously the Achilles injury made things even worse that he suffered when, you know, in his first year with the Jets. And man, you put on that playoff tape last year, and I know Houston's defense was off the charts, and that's a really elite unit that the Texans have, I watched that Steelers-Texans playoff game again a couple weeks ago, the wild card game. I think it was 31-6 or something like that. I mean, Rodgers just couldn't move, Ebo. And I don't think that's going to change here in 2026 as he approaches his 43rd birthday here in a few months. But, no, Ebo, I mean, just back to those books for a second. They were a blast to write. I mean, Favre told great stories along the way in the stuff he and I did together of, you know, the mid-90s teams and things like that, growing up with Irv, his father and everything he learned. I mean, as a four-year-old, Ebo Favre running around a locker room with his dad already and learning really what it takes to be a leader of men, right? Mm-hmm. And how the quarterback position is so far and away the most important in sports. And you better have a bond established with every single person on some level on your team. I mean, you know, I went to the Favre Hall of Fame induction 10 years ago now, and there were third-string linemen and backup safeties and third-string linebackers coming out of the woodwork. I mean, Favre had connections with all these guys. Long snappers were there. And his ability to relate and to communicate and inside a locker room and just to be one of the guys is legendary, Ebo. I mean, I remember Leroy Butler telling me stories for that book that, you know, Favre didn't necessarily want to get up and hunt with these guys at 5:15 in the morning some days, and he'd be up there in a tree stand though because he'd bond with six of these guys, and he'd go down and he had no idea how to play backgammon or parcheesi, but he'd jump in whoever was playing, you know, whatever kind of game, and you know, cribbage or something like that in the locker room. He'd go down and dance with the black guys, the African-American guys that had a certain, you know, a brand of music blasting. And then he'd go down and he'd sing Barbra Streisand with somebody who, you know, had that on.
0: Favre would go from Two Live Crew to Barbra Streisand, Robbie? Come on.
1: Favre could do that, Ebo. He crossed genres like that, and he played to every single race, group, ethnicity, the person that was in that locker room. It didn't matter your position. If you came from the South, if you came from Boston, if you came from San Francisco, Favre found a way to relate with those guys. Rodgers, like I said, was a little more distant. I remember talking to Rodgers at one point in time, Ebo, about, you know, his leadership style and ability. And I remember being a little bit taken aback. He told me he learned it all by, you know, taking a class at the University of California on how to be a great leader. I mean, there's obviously ways for everybody to become a leader, right? I mean, yeah. Favre was growing up around his dad, who's a legendary football coach, and picking stuff up from the time he was 4 years old, following Big Irv around the locker room. Aaron learned it in a classroom at Cal. I would rather learn it personally the way Brett Favre learned it Aaron's, to some extent, worked for him with some guys. It didn't work with him for the JerMichael Finleys and some other guys of the world, yeah. Who found him aloof and distant and certainly a prima donna. At least until the end, Evo, with Favre, I think Favre was always one of the guys. By the end, he's into his late 30s. Guys are 23 in there. It's a little bit harder to relate to some of these guys, right, than when Favre's got a wife and two kids and some of these guys are off playing video games all day and stuff like that. They're at different points in their life. But for the overwhelming majority of time in Green Bay, Evo, Favre will go down as one of the great leaders they've ever had.
0: Well, I have a follow-up question to that, but before that, because I want to move on to this year's team, the Packers, I love a quote from Mike McCarthy a while ago, and this is what I love about Big Mike. Develop the man, then develop the player. I thought that was a great quote from Big Mike. He had a lot of great quotes. Develop the man, and then you develop the player. I like that. I like that.
1: Yeah.
0: I like that a lot.
1: And I think it's applicable to any level of coaching, Evo, whether you've got, a fourth grade little league team or a high school basketball team. Mm-hmm. I mean, the greatest thing you can do is turn these people into productive members of society, right? Great, great men, great fathers, great husbands. Obviously, at the level of the NFL, it all comes down to what your record is, right? It's a great quote by McCarthy, and you need great men to eventually have a great football team, but you also need, you need a couple wild cards
0: as well. Totally. Right?
1: You do need a couple of bad boys. You do need a Wayne Simmons on your football.
0: But you need someone to bring it all together, to bridge every walk, race, creed, yep. Everything,
1: It's a wonderful approach by McCarthy. The bottom line is if you don't win 10, 11, 12 games most years, your butt is on the hot.
0: Here's one more quote from McCarthy quick. You ready?
2: Let's just state the facts. I'm a highly successful NFL head coach.
0: Can you hear this, Rob? Can you hear this?
1: I'm sorry, I was talking. My bad.
0: Here's the best quote from McCarthy, besides develop the man, then develop the player.
2: Hey, let's just state the facts. I'm a highly successful NFL head coach.
0: We're just stating facts, Rob. Highly successful NFL head coach. Robbie.
1: Evo, if he wins another Super Bowl, that could be the title of his next book, right? Forget Nobody's Underdog. He's a highly successful coach.
0: Listen, I want the Packers, obviously, to win the Super Bowl more than any other team. But I could not. It's got to be the first time ever in history and would probably be never duplicated again unless it has happened. I don't think so. That if the Packers and the Steelers were to meet in the Super Bowl and then the Steelers were to win for McCarthy and Rodgers to beat the team who last won the Super Bowl as the opposing team. Wouldn't that be crazy?
1: I can't imagine a better storyline in football than we've had in the last 40 or 50 years.
0: Mind. The simulation would be broken. Hey, Rob, all right, real quick on the this year's team. I saw here in Forbes.com, you had an article out there. I don't think we brushed on it last time you were on. You said the Packers, who are on a five-game losing streak, are favored in 13 of their 17 games. That's a safe bet that most of the Packer Nation would be giddy for a 13-4 season. Robbie, 13 of their 17 games? Obviously winning a Super Bowl, but what's the successful year for the Green Bay Packers, or maybe a more realistic year?
1: Well, what's interesting, Evo, right, and I wrote this that story based off odds on DraftKings. I think Green Bay's over-under as a team is like 10 or 10.5. And then when DraftKings goes through, and that's what DraftKings had them at, and then when DraftKings goes through and goes game by game, they favor the Packers in 13 of their first 17, including the first six, Evo, and four of those will be, I would guess right now, I think Parsons is going to start the year on pup, physically unable to perform, which means, he'll sit out the first four games if he's on that list. And we know, Evo, they went 0-5, or they didn't win another football game after Parsons was hurt in the Denver game. So could they get off to that 6-0 start? I don't know, Evo. That seems like a stretch, although we talked about it the other day, right? The schedule is favorable to start the year. It's certainly some of the softer opponents, at least it looks at this point in time, like some of the softer opponents on the schedule. But Green Bay's favored the first six, Evo, and I think there's only the four games they are not favored in are at Detroit, at New England, at Chicago on Christmas, and then at the Rams on that Wednesday before the Thursday Thanksgiving. So four road games. Other than that, Evo, they're favored in every home game, including Buffalo and the other divisional foes and people like that. What's successful, Evo? Evo, to me, they've got to go to an NFC championship game again here pretty soon. Probably this year. There's still a lot of young talent. I know they were hit hard in free agency, only had a 6-person draft class, didn't have a first round draft pick. We've talked about it before. They've taken some hits, I think, in the off season, but they didn't lose elite Pro Bowl, all pro level talent. They're not as deep as they have been, Evo. If they get dinged up at wide receiver, if they get dinged up on the offensive line, they get dinged up at corner, which already isn't a very good group, they're going to have some real, real issues at some of those positions where, these past few years, Evo, they've had 6 or 7 wideouts you felt comfortable with you could roll out there.
0: Yeah.
1: They're taking the approach that maybe less is more. They want more snaps for Watson. They want more snaps for Golden at that position. They want more snaps for Reed. But, man, Evo, the history of that trio, for example, that they've all been dinged up. They're all little guys to some extent. Watson's tall, but he's lean, he's lanky, and he's been injured, right? Golden and Reed are undersized guys. Can you get 17 games out of those guys? It'd be pretty tough, Evo. I think your guy, Bo Melton's going to play a lot of wide receivers.
0: Oh, my man, Bo.
1: I think he is. What's a successful year, though, Evo? If Parsons can come back and be 90% of the guy he was last year, if Kraft can come back and be 90% of the guy, if Zach Tom regains his form, if Wyatt regains his form, these are a lot of ifs, Evo. There's still a ton of talent on the roster. The schedule is not daunting by any stretch. No. Again, I think it's soft early without Parsons. You've got your home games late, which should work in Green Bay's favor to play all those December games at Lambeau Field. Evo, it's time Matt LaFleur goes back to at least an NFC championship game. If he can't get there, again,
0: last time he did it was with Aaron Rodgers.
1: Might wind up being the only time he does it, Evo. We'll see. I wouldn't pick him right now to do it, but Evo, I think that's where this team has to get. There's plenty of good talent in that year 4-5 range, year 3 on this roster. Guys that are 25 years old should be in the prime of their career. That it's time for LaFleur to take a team back to the NFC Championship game.
0: Robbie, you're a treasure. You're a treat. We love you, brother. Last thing for you, real quick. Brewers sweep the Cubs. What do you think? You a big fan, Rob? Fly the L 3 days in a row.
1: It was pretty fun series, wasn't it? 19-5, I think, was the run differential. I think the Brewers have a 1 and a 2 starter moving forward for the next 5 years if they can keep these two guys that pitched the last 2 days healthy. Don't they, Evo? Boy, oh boy.
0: Yeah, Robbie.
1: My Lord, that duo together, Evo, moving forward at the top of your pitching staff is pretty darn frightening. So, Evo, they just find a way, don't they?
0: Yes, they do.
1: They are scrappy. They are gutty. They seem to always have about 15 arms. They have more arms right now. I mean, I will say this, Evo. They better go find a third baseman because this Rendifo guy should be playing in the Korean League. At best, Evo, he's probably playing home talent league this weekend for Cross Plains or something like that. But if they get themselves a third baseman, Evo, if they get themselves a third baseman at the trade deadline, Evo, look out.
0: Hey, Rob,
1: it's a nice roster, and we're going to find out. It's going to be a lot of fun this weekend coming up, isn't it?
0: Rob, I hope it is. I hope you enjoy a parade this weekend, my brother. All right.
1: Already scouting them out, Evo. Trying to do multiple.
0: Robbie, we love you, man. Have a great weekend. All right.
1: Happy Memorial Day.
0: You got it. See you, brother. There he goes, Rob Reichel, Forbes.com, Conley Media. Oh, what a jam. We'll be right back soon.

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0: Wow. My guy Rob Reichel. Top of the hour, the boys from Broadfest coming on in. Michael Alexander, Tim Metcalf. I love our yearly sit down. A lot of good bands coming over the weekend, man. And by the way, I figured out, if you were wondering on the FM side of things, I know a couple of people had messaged me, like, hey, the FM here locally at WOZ in Madison was like, something wonky was going on. I don't hear it because I'm plugged straight into the main line, dude. I'm plugged into the main line. This is the peer feed. So I don't hear what goes over the air. I just hear what's streaming right from this beautiful board in front of me. But the engineer just popped in and said, everything's good, everything's fixed. And I said, what was the issue? Mother Nature. He said, this is the time of the year when the trees start, you know, growing their leaves, getting back. It blocks signals. And then you got... they got to be an arborist out there. You gotta, I don't know. Trees were the issue. Who would have thunk it? 608-321-1670, line one. Good morning.
1: Man, you're just like Neo in the Matrix. Just plugged right in.
0: I'm plugged in. You plugged into the main line, dude.
1: You took the blue pill, or is it the red pill?
0: I don't know, the red pill. This is the red. And Matt, yeah. The red pill. I know Kung Fu. Show me.
1: Yes, Kung Fu is definitely a great... great martial art to learn, especially when you're involved in the Matrix. Especially when you can dodge bullets. You know,
0: also,
1: I'm like Pete Crow Armstrong. You can dodge a fly ball or a ground ball into the.
0: He is dodging them.
1: Oh yeah, he is dodging.
0: He is dodging them. No, but
1: who'd have thunk a young co-ed could get into his head and screw him up for the Brewers series? Let me tell you, all you Brewers fans, I'm taking credit for the sweep because. I said the Cubs are going to sweep the Brewers, so obviously I should never make predictions ever again.
0: Keep making them.
1: So anyway.
0: No, yeah. you keep making them. Those are nice. I like those.
1: Well, you know, like I told all my Brewers friends, you know, I don't shy away from the jabs and the jokes. You know, this is the best time of the year to lose to the Brewers, I'll tell you that, because it's only May.
0: That's true. That's a good point. That's a very good point.
1: We can see what happens. And when do they play again? And is it late June, I think, right?
0: Yeah, so I'd have to go look at the schedule again, but I think you're right.
1: At the old Miller Park. I mean, yeah, at the old Miller Park.
0: American Miller Field.
1: Yeah, something like that. They should change the name again. They need a new sponsor.
0: American Maybe Miller like Field.
1: Exact Sciences Field.
0: Well, Exact Sciences is now Abbott. So, yeah, June 26th, 27th, 28th is when they play next.
1: Yeah, we'll see where we're at. Maybe we can give the Brewers some payback in Milwaukee. I'm probably going to go to one of those games, I think. So
0: cool, man. Yeah.
1: That should be
0: Enjoy
1: fun.
0: It. Enjoy it.
1: I'll buy all my Brewers fans around there. You know, I have some good stuff from Rob Reichel on Brett Favre and Aaron Rodgers.
0: Yeah.
1: And we just need Jordan Love. He needs to get to that NFC title game somehow with Little Matt.
0: That's what I was going to ask Robbie. I had another question for him, and then he just kept talking forever. I was going to ask him, he was talking about how Brett Favre was a leader, how Aaron Rodgers is a leader. Then I was going to ask him, how does he perceive Jordan Love as a leader?
1: Yeah.
0: Because he's different than Favre, and he's different than Rodgers. What kind of leader is Jordan? He just seems so even-keeled. Like, it's like...
1: Yeah, you know, he should just

0: you know, he should just get in people's faces this year a few times. I mean, I think he's respected enough, you know, by his teammates where he could do that and not burn any bridges.
1: Yeah.
0: But, you know, and that was a nice shout-out to Cross Plains.
1: Matt in Cross Plains. You are Matt in Cross Plains.
0: Yeah. We wish we had Louis Renhifo playing third base for our team. you know, that'd be nice. But maybe that's his talent level. I don't know. So, you know, all I got left to say is for Mr. Wallace-Shevitz, I think the name Arthur would be a great name. Artie Wallace-Shevitz.
1: Arthur.
0: The boy.
1: Reminds me of King
0: and then,
1: of Kings.
0: Yeah, and he could, you know, he could just put like a K in front of it, like K. Arthur Wallace-Shevitz.
1: Like I like
0: King
1: old school Arthur names. Wallace. The old school names need to come back, like Norman, Gladys, Twyla.
0: And I think if it's a girl, you know, you go for Marilyn. You go Marilyn Monroe Wallace-Shevitz. And there you go.
1: Yeah, and there you go. I like that.
0: Yeah.
1: Eleanor, maybe. Beatrice. Beatrice.
0: He did Joe Barry. He could go by J.B. J.B. Wallace-Shevitz.
1: Loretta. Yeah. Maud.
0: Loretta.
1: Amos.
0: Just as long as it's not Karen.
1: Ollie and Lena. You know? Matt, much love, brother.
0: Yeah, have a good Friday. We'll talk soon.
1: See you. Yeah, Brad in Sturgeon Bay just texted. He said, trees were the issue? Right. Next, he's going to tell you the birds aren't real. Yeah, they're government drones. Yeah, the trees are the issue. Again, I'm plugged into the main line. I'm literally plugged into the pulse, okay? I'm plugged in.
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3: Show me.
1: Oh, I'll show you, Morpheus. Oh, I'll show you, buddy. Oh, I'll show you. All right. Take a little break here. Top of the hour. Rodfest Boys. Huge event coming up here in Madison. All welcome. We'll be right back.

0: Why don't you talk into the microphone? I got a backup mic right here.
1: This is Over the Line.
0: Check, 1, 2. Testing, testing. Yeah, they both working, and guess what? They don't like no feedback. What's up?
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3: With recent high winds and hail, not only has your cheesehead landed somewhere in Milwaukee, but portions of your roof blew to the east as well. I'm Brandon of Genesis Exteriors. Some roofing contractors appear out of thin air after storm damage. Many you've never heard of, some of which you'll never hear from again. Genesis Exteriors roofing supervisors are your neighbors, using only local crews who also live with the ever-changing Wisconsin weather. 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

boys of the broadfest in. We're going to get them after top of the hour sports flash. Love me some broth. A huge axe coming. People on the text line already inspired. They're like, let's see here. My guy, Steve from Monona. Great white Saturday night. LFG. Hell yeah, brother. We're going to be rocking out. All right, WKTY. Love ya. I'll see you tomorrow for a Friday show. Everyone else, we will continue on. Broadfest. Who doesn't love a broad? Who doesn't love music? And guess what? The music? Free. Free. In this day and age? Unbelievable. We'll come right back. Talk to him next.

0: We've got Wisconsin sports covered. 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The Zone. 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
1: Well, that's a sweep for the Milwaukee Brewers as they would defeat the Chicago Cubs last night, 5-0. Starting pitcher Kyle Harrison struck out 11 in 7 dominant innings, while offensively, David Hamilton had 3 hits, scored 2 runs, and Jake Bowers extended his hitting streak to a career-high 11 games with an RBI single in the third. To see the Brewers improve to 29-18 on the year, 1.5 games above the Cubs now for first place in the NL Central. Here's more from manager Pat Murray.
2: But I'm happy for the guys. I've said it all year. No, I trust these guys. They have high expectations of themselves, and we have high standards. So hopefully a weekend like this gives them some confidence.
1: That concludes a 5-1 road trip for the Milwaukee Brewers, who now sit 11 games above 500. The Brewers will now have today off before returning to American Family Field and will host the Dodgers for a weekend series.
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1: The Packers are closing in on the end of Phase 2 of their offseason program. Phase 3 will get going next week with the team on the field for OTAs outside of one mandatory minicamp in early June. The entire offseason program is voluntary, though many players have incentives in their contracts based on the percentage of time they partake in the program. And finally, we're just over a little a month away from the NBA draft. Will there be resolution between the Milwaukee Bucks and Giannis Antetokounmpo? For the Wisconsin Sports Zone Network, I'm Ebo.
0: Play it safe? Nah.
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0: I love the yearly. I wish it wasn't just a yearly vigil. I wish it was more than a once a year. Michael Alexander, Tim Metcalf in the house. Broadfest underway coming up here this weekend. Boys, it's so good to see you guys.
1: Yeah, good to see you too.
0: Tim, life's good, man.
1: Yeah, life's good. Broadfest, we're starting Friday morning, 6 o'clock in the morning.
0: Bring your brat to work day.
1: Bring your brat to work day, and then we fire up the event at 10 o'clock, and we go through Sunday. 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
0: Tim, it costs $100 just to leave your house nowadays.
1: I know.
0: And you're telling me that that right down there, you have free music, free parking, free kids and entertainment stuff, right, for everyone.
1: And I'll tell you, the other thing that's cool, too, and I think this is really important, is, you know, Michael is the music man, but live music is, you know, we it's not out there as much as it used to be. Like, supporting live music, I know it's free, but coming out and seeing these performers, you know, this is where they pay their bills and pay their mortgage and stuff like that. But, you know, going to watch live events,
0: it's special.
1: It's special.
0: What I say about live music is it's you're seeing an artist in real time doing something that will never be duplicated again. You're there. And it's a great bringer together of people. Everyone from the walk, you know, race, creed, whatever, are all there. Yeah. And you're experiencing something that will never be duplicated again. And you're all behind something. Everyone's just singing along, doing it. That's why live music is incredible. And it's free.
1: Yeah, we were on the stage, me and Michael, and Brett Michaels just got finished. And he pulls me and Michael off to the side and says, "God, I'm telling you, I've never seen anything like this. Like, I don't play for free." And he goes, like, there's grandmas out, there's kids holding their kid, you know, their children, young and old. You know, this is the most amazing thing I've ever been to. I think he wanted to come back, probably, but
2: yeah, well,
1: but
2: it was his price went up, and you know,
0: grab that mic.
2: Sorry, you guys got to share the mic. We love him, but you know, we need to make sure that the charities still make money. So
0: So Tim, how many years of Broadfest is this now?
1: So this is our 44th.
0: 44th,
1: yeah. And since it started by my 44. Dad in front of the store, I know it's incredible.
0: 44.
1: It's crazy. But my dad started in front of the store with a 22-inch Weber grill, a table, and three chairs. And it was just a customer appreciation thing. He was just saying thank you.
0: Yeah.
1: And then you fast forward 44 years later, and we're going to probably have a little over 125,000 people come through the island and watch live music. And, you know, the essence of Broadfest back when my dad did it was really appreciation and, you know, community and gathering, getting together. Yeah. And that's what it is today. And we had charities back then. You know, he would, you know, get charities to help him out. And we've got the same thing. So the essence of Broadfest is alive and well today.
0: How old do you feel? I mean, it's 44 years of doing Broadfest. My grandma just turned 91 the other day, and I asked her, "How old do you feel?" She said, "I feel like I'm 50." She's not running Broadfest though every year.
1: I gotta be honest, like, I feel like I just graduated high school.
0: Isn't that a good thing, dude? You look great.
1: I'm retired, but seriously, my mind, you know, my body, everything.
0: Well, you stay active.
1: I feel like I just graduated high school.
0: You're just talking about biking around. You got to stay active. You can't become sedentary. Then all of a sudden, the age catches.
1: I thought retired people were old. I don't feel old.
0: No. Just a number, dude. Yeah. You know, besides the number 44 for Broadfest, that's crazy.
1: Yeah.
0: So, do you have early memories of the original initial Broadfest? Do you have any like early memories?
1: That's a really great question because, my grandfather used to run festivals when I was, 10 years old, and I would sit there with this little meat hat on and gloves that were bigger than my hands, and I would wrap beef sandwiches with my dad. This isn't Broadfest, but this is what my grandpa did. So he was teaching my dad how to give back to community back when I was a little boy. My dad had me there. And that's what kind of goes on at Broadfest now is, you know, if you go there, you'll see a mom and dad standing next to their kids wrapping brats or picking up trash and just, training that next generation of what it means to be part of a community and give back to community. So
0: that's kind of missing too lately is a sense of community.
1: Yeah.
0: And that needs to come back more.
1: Yeah.
0: And that's why
1: Broadfest does it.
0: And that's why I love Broadfest. Yeah. There's a sense of community coming in. And just, again, I can't stress this enough, free.
1: It's free. And we got so much fun stuff, too. We've got a sports zone. The Wisconsin's largest volleyball tournament is going to be there. We've got a car show this year. And then we have the marketplace. So we've got, you know, 30, 40, 50 different crafters and, you know, people that make things that you can go and peruse. We have a kid zone with bounce houses. Yeah. We have a hole-in-one contest this year. So if you hit the hole-in-one, we pay you $1,000.
0: Really?
1: Yeah. So, and then we've got...
0: how many times can you try it?
1: Yeah. Just many once? Times you want to.
0: Because I'm never leaving, baby. I'm hitting until I make...
1: I don't know. I'm not sure what the cost is, but it's probably, you know, $20 for a...
0: Oh, okay. Okay. Gotcha. Okay.
1: We got to make some money on it. Yeah. And then we've got a kids run, and you can still sign up for that. We've got a dog jog.
2: Ebo's still not over the hole in one.
0: Well, if I
1: win $1,000.
0: If I spend $980 and I've hit that last one, then I've come on 20.
1: What are the odds?
0: Yeah. Well, good on you. How many brats? What's your highest number of brats sold in a year? I mean, we always want to break it every year. Do you know that off the top of your head?
1: Yeah, the record's 209,432, and that was set, I want to say, like 10 years ago. Mm-hmm. But 10 years ago, we were there for 4 days.
0: Oh,
1: so,
0: okay.
1: You know, Friday through Monday.
3: Yeah. And there was no corn.
1: And there was no corn. And we were also, I think we were selling them for like $4 or something like that.
0: The corn is good there.
1: Three. And it was just all those combination things was like the perfect storm, we had the perfect weather. So since that, you know, we're probably selling about 100, 130,000. It's come down, but
0: you have more options.
1: But there's so many more options. And, you know, and then it's important to buy a brat and buy a beverage and buy corn because that's how we pay the artist to be there and we pay for the stages. But it's still free.
0: That's crazy to me. And it's cool. You see, like you said, some of my earliest memories are with my mom, my dad, or siblings at a concert and being like, oh, well, I saw the Doobie Brothers somewhere, and I'll never forget. I saw George Thorogood. I saw Herman's Hermits or whatever, or Taste of Madison. I saw Nonpoint or something. Yeah, Broadfest. Oh, I see Great White. Now I can bring my kid there. Yeah. And I used to listen to Great White now my kid can listen to Great White and stuff like that.
1: I'll tell you, we got just the most, and Michael will talk about this, the most incredible lineup. We have two
0: Love and
1: people.
0: Spoonful?
1: Yeah, Love and Spoonful. We have two people that were on American Idol this season that are going to be at Bratfest this year. So the talent that Michael's kind of put together is just, it's over the top. He says it every year, this is the best year ever. And I really, truly, I believe this is the best year ever.
0: Well, is it like, for you, Michael, is it like a kid? You can never pick a favorite one. You're like, I love this one equally as all the other ones.
2: Yeah. for sure. I think the biggest thing is when you only have a limited budget, two things happen. You know, over the years with having done it for so much and people understanding what it is, people are more willing to play for maybe a little less than they would typically get paid. And then I also have the ability to, you know, hey, play Bratfest for this, and I can have you play the Crystal Grand.
0: Yeah.
2: I can have you play the Windsor, or we have a couple other places that I work with. So, you know, perfect example is like Lewis Bryce. First time we had him in, I think it was like $10,000. Mm-hmm. We're paying him around $1,000 this year, but it's because I found other places for him to play and because he's a buddy now. And once you're in the buddy list, we get a couple bucks off. You know, so that opens up the budget, and then we can do a lot more.
0: Correct.
2: You know, so this year, it isn't just, let's just look at Saturday. So it used to be we'd have one or two big headliners. Now, if you look at it, on Saturday, we have Great White, we have Slaughter, we have Madison County, we have Lewis Bryce, mm-hmm. we have Megan Patrick, who is... that's going to be Mitchell Tenpenny's wife. She's amazing. We have Kendall Marvel just mm-hmm. as like in the middle of the day. If anybody knows who Kendall Marvel, Google him. He's the guy that wrote a lot of Eric Church's songs. He wrote Airplanes for Gary Allen. He's one of the biggest in music, and he's just casually playing.
0: See, that's what's really cool about events like this is because people don't realize there's a lot of writers for these big artists.
2: Yes.
0: And they're also talented musicians and singers as well, and you get – that's the person that wrote the song, and they're there performing it.
2: If you dig deeper on the lineup, the headliners are amazing this year, mm-hmm. right? But if you dig deeper, you're going to see that top to bottom, there are so many, not just, you know, the local talent in this city is amazing, whether it's Frank Bush or Sunspot or, you know, we have a Creed tribute band.
0: I'm sorry, what?
2: Electric.
0: Did you say a Creed?
2: A Creed tribute band? Yeah, My Own Prison on Friday. And yeah, so I mean,
0: I could belt out higher after a couple of beers and some brats, dude.
2: I mean, Boba Flex is back. Lonely Ones are back. Bucky Covington, dear friend of mine, he's going to be playing. He got back on American Idol this year. Priscilla Block, if you've never seen
0: her. She was at Taste of Madison not too long ago.
2: A few years ago.
0: Yeah, she's great, yeah.
2: She is just, her message is so positive for young girls. She's such an incredible artist and the sweetest person you'll ever meet, but she's also a megastar.
0: Yeah, she's been around here for Q106 and stuff. She's a really nice, she's a nice lady.
2: And then, I almost forgot Hip Hop Day.
0: But dude, I was saying, how'd you get these guys? How'd this happen? Sugar Hill Gang?
2: Yeah, so the originators. So if you want to go back to some of the roots of where hip hop music came from, it's the Sugar Hill Gang. And their agent, Seth, has become a good friend of mine over the years. And, you know, we always try to put in at least a couple really cool hip hop acts, you know, and we have CNC Music Factory. I don't know,
0: people remember
2: CNC Music Factory.
0: That's like Jock Jams right there, I think, bro.
2: Yes.
0: I love that.
2: Our Christian stage, we have Rhett Walker, who's an up and coming heavy. We have Natalie Lane. And then we're ending Sunday with the Loving Spoonful.
0: Awesome.
2: Could you get any more feel good summertime, eat some brats, and enjoy the Loving Spoonful?
0: And what did you say? That was the Sunday?
2: That's on Sunday, yeah.
0: Beautiful dance. The weekend's looking great, too. So the beautiful Sunday for Love and Spoonful, man.
2: And I promise you, CNC Music Factory and Sugar Hill Gang never thought they would be opening up for the Love and Spoonful.
0: That's a really good point. That's a really good point.
2: And that's what Broadfest is truly all about.
0: I love the event, guys. It's just seamless. The park, again, free, parking's free, the stage, the music, incredible, and everyone there is having such a good time. And it's all for a good cause. It's beautiful.
1: Yeah, it's amazing. So, yeah, come on out. It's, like you said, the weather's going to be great. The music Michael has put together is awesome. And, of course, we're going to raise a lot of money this year. And what's really cool is all that money stays right here in Dane County. We've got over 100 501c3s that work it. There's over 2,300 volunteers. Mm-hmm. You'll see them in their red T-shirts. And every time you see one of those guys, just know that what they're doing is giving away their – donating their time to something that is near and dear to their heart, and all that money stays right here in Dane County.
0: And just to be clear, if people want to get a jump on everything on Friday, they can get there. Bring your brat to work day?
1: Yeah, so we start at 6 o'clock in the morning, and cars actually start lining up at about 5:30. But
0: I drive down that way to work. I'm going down John Nolan about 4:15 in the morning.
1: Yeah, jump in. You'll be the first one this year.
0: I might be late for my own show, but you know, maybe the night before, just leave a couple out. And then maybe I'll come by and snag it quick and leave some money there for you, all right?
1: But we're fast. We got like 20 grills. We'll have, I don't know, probably 200 volunteers on site. So if you're on your way to work, we can get you through fast. So stop in.
0: 20 grills.
1: 20 grills going.
0: Where does one acquire 20 grills for one event? What's like, and logistically for getting bands, it's going to be tough.
1: Yeah.
0: But logistically getting all those grills, like how does...
1: We've had them for years. So
0: are they yours? Are you rent
1: them? They're ours, yeah.
0: So you're good, dude.
1: Yeah.
2: And they're massive.
1: They're massive, yeah.
0: Do you do anything? Are they literally just for Broadfest, or do you ever use them for any events?
1: Sometimes other festivals will ask to borrow them from us, and we'll lend them out. But these things really can grill up some brats. So I think we can do like 100 brats every 15 minutes per grill, and we've got 20 of them.
0: Who's your propane guy? Hank Hill? Boys, always a pleasure.
1: Yeah,
0: awesome. But life's good? Life's good, everything? You enjoying retirement?
1: Yeah,
0: you said
1: I love it.
0: You're biking a lot, you
1: I'm
0: said.
1: Biking, yeah.
0: What are you doing on the bike? Where are you going?
1: Well, I was in France, and I was in Spain this past summer, and then I've been down in Florida biking.
0: Good for you,
1: man. That it's warmer here in Wisconsin, I'm going
0: to
1: be
0: biking. My wife just asked
1: me,
0: she's like, I think we should go to Spain.
1: I've been to France, I've been to Italy, been biking, but I'm telling you, right now, Spain is my favorite. The food, the people, the scenery, Spain is amazing.
0: Yeah.
1: Go.
0: And speaking of that last thing, my brother was just in Spain, and he sang Creed Higher at a Spain karaoke bar.
2: Yeah.
0: They had no idea what hit them, dude. But, and Michael, awesome stuff, man, as always. Is your head still spinning with booking everything? You got Crystal Grand, too. You want to do any shows coming up? Plug anything for that?
2: Yeah, we got a lot of big stuff coming up at the Crystal Grand. You know, Martina McBride and Air Supply.
0: Really?
2: And, you know, yeah, we got all sorts of really, really cool stuff. We're Herman's Hermits. Haven't even announced it yet. But if you want to relive your childhood.
0: Every state fair, I would see Herman's Hermits.
2: I got free tickets for you, brother.
0: And you just had Dice Clay. Andrew Dice Clay was there.
2: Yeah, I was.
0: John Levitz.
2: It was a blast. I had so much fun hanging out with those guys. They're really, you know, really cool cats.
0: Any plugs for the Windsor coming up or anything?
2: Yeah, we're doing, a lot of the Windsor has helped me book a lot of the Broadfest bands because we're doing after parties and stuff at the Windsor. So the place to be after Broadfest is head out to the Windsor. We'll be out there hanging out with Lewis Bryce, Tantric? Shallow Side.
0: You got Hugo out there?
2: Hugo's coming back.
0: Hey Michael. I know the breakdown. I love Tantric. I've been on Tantric kick lately.
2: He is a dear friend of mine. I took a 6-year break from him because he bailed on Broadfest 1 year and I had to sing his set. So
0: did you do the Hugo voice?
2: I did.
0: I know the breakdown. Every day I know the breakdown. I think you got to smoke like 10 packs a day to get that voice.
2: But he's back.
0: Awesome. Boys, always a pleasure. Much love. Anytime you want on, promote anything, you got a home here, all right?
2: Awesome.
0: Broadfest coming up. We'll be right back.
2: Hit me up on Herman's Hermits.

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0: come on. Welcome back. Broadfest this weekend. Michael Alexander, Tim Metcalf. What an event, man. I'm telling you, just leaving your house nowadays is $100 out the pocket. That's a free parking, free event. 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Live Nation, our Ticketmaster. You want to go to a concert? Like, this concert's like $30. Well, guess what, buddy? We've got fees coming out the ass for you. That $30 ticket is going to be $130. Hope you like it. Enjoy. Free music. Good music, too. Nick Olson coming up, bottom of the hour. Talk some Wisconsin sports with him. Checking out line one, though. Good morning. Hello.
1: Good morning. It's Sasquatch, Mike.
0: Sasquatch, dude. Sasquatch. I have been legitimately so concerned. I was thinking about you last night. I kid you not. I'm like, Sasquatch has not called in forever. I don't know if they put him, threw him into the gulags, some re-education camps. I don't know. But Sasquatch, it's nice to hear from you. Sasquatch, are you back?
1: Yep.
0: Sasquatch.
1: Yes, I'm here.
0: I don't know. I don't know what just happened there, but I was just saying, I don't know how much you heard what I just said. I said, I was thinking about you last night, or the last couple of days, because I hadn't heard from you in forever. I thought maybe you were compromised and they throw in the gulags or something.
1: No, I've been busy. I meant to call in a few weeks ago and I couldn't. What can I say? I got to tell you, though, life doesn't get much better. Cubs get swept by the Brewers. Thank you, Milwaukee. And the White Sox took 2 out of 3 from those idiots. So it's life is good. You just watch those Cub fans just crying their beer. And the announcers are such dorks. The two announcers, I don't even know who they are. But we were driving, and he's a big Cub fan, and he had him on. I said, these guys are idiots. You know, here's the announcer from the – I don't even know what the guy's name. He's like, they're bringing in that right-hander, Joe Johnson. He's a big, strapping lad. He's got a red beard with sideburns. I mean, I'm not kidding you. He's just describing what he looks like. He looks to be like what he might have a sock in his crotch, but I'm just kidding about that.
0: What's he been up to, bro? What you been busy with? We've been missing you here.
1: I've been busy with just enjoying my grandkids, building a deck on my house, doing some roof repairs, trying to enjoy summer, enjoy my antique car, driving that thing around.
0: Well, what kind of car you got? What do you got, Sasquatch?
1: I have a 57 Dodge, a custom Royal Lancer 2-door hardtop. It's all been restored. It was my dream car. I bought it.
0: So you are pimping. You are P-I-M-P. You are pimping with that thing, aren't you?
1: I'm pimping. It's got the big fins with the dual rear end.
0: What color is it? Is the bottom half white?
1: Red and white. It's Christine's sister. If anyone's ever seen the movie Christine.
0: Oh yeah. Sweet. That's awesome. Yeah.
1: Yeah. So, but otherwise, everything's just about the same. I'm gonna go out on a limb here, make a prediction. Mm-hmm. I think the NFC North is stacked, but I'll tell you what. I'm not saying this because I hate the Bears. But I'm being realistic about this. They went from worst to first, and they're going to go from first to worst this year. That's my prediction. Oh. You watch. And the team I'm worried about are the Minnesota Vikings.
0: Really?
1: Yes. I don't think Detroit's going to do anything. I think this is going to be competition between the Vikings and the Packers.
0: Sasquatch, looking at the Vegas odds, and I don't know how much you get down with the Vegas odds or not, but
1: they have them
0: ranked as Lions, Packers, Bears, then Vikings for odds.
1: Yeah, well, they can take their odds and put them in the sun, don't shine, because I don't believe any of that. listen, here's the deal. The Bears are the Bears. They're idiots. They might have a decent offense, but how do you go 2 years straight into a draft this year and last year and not even address an edge rusher and an interior defensive lineman, like which has been your glaring needs? The last two seasons, they finished 31st and 32nd in pass rush in the NFL. Mm-hmm. And you literally go into the season drafting another tight end that's just a blocking tight end. They wasted They had 2 seconds in a third round. They wasted it on a tight end that they didn't even need. They have Cole Kmet and that other guy that that other guy they drafted.
0: Yeah, they had the tight end in the third round.
1: Yeah, like they just don't know. They don't know what they're doing, which is a good thing. Which is a good thing. Cause they don't know what they're doing,
0: yeah,
1: but they didn't address their biggest needs, which is defense. You can't win in this league without defense. So they're gonna be at the bottom. As far as the world goes in this country, I got news for everybody.
0: Yeah.
1: You know what? If you think the left or right paradigm is going to save you, you people are deranged. You need to just, like, if you really believe that the Democrats or Republicans, like, oh, I got to get out and vote. The midterms are coming. the midterms, what? And what? And what do you, and what? And what is it going to do for you? You're going to get, it's like the Who said, the new boss, same as the old boss. It's like George Carlin said. George Carlin was the most intelligent man that ever lived, a comedian, but he was a very smart man.
0: Yeah.
1: And then a serious note, he said, it's two sides of the same coin. It's a big club, and we ain't in it. And it's like one political party is just openly radically crazy and evil, and the other one is just as bad, but they just hide it better. They just act like they really care.
0: Yeah. And they all gather together at Bohemian Grove, Sasquatch Mike.
1: They all gather together with their pedophilia
0: and little islands
1: and their drinking of the blood sacrifice. Yes, that's exactly right.
0: Sasquatch, I miss these phone calls, man. I'll
1: call you guys more.
0: I was worried about you, dude. I hadn't heard from you for so long. I knew you kind of take a reprieve during when it's not football season, but I was a little worried for a second there.
1: No, I'm all right. I had some health issues too. I got back. My back is really bad. I had to go for. They want me to fuse my vertebrae.
0: No, don't. Yeah.
1: I'm not doing it.
0: That's a killer, dude.
1: I'm not doing it. So. I love you guys. I miss you, and I'm gonna come up to Madison, dude. We're gonna do lunch one day.
0: Let me know, Sasquatch. I'll get your first beer. Okay.
1: Sounds good. I don't drink, but
0: How about this? We'll go get a good workout in. You can come into my gym, and we'll pump some iron.
1: I'll do it. I have a membership to Anytime Fitness. If that helps.
0: I'll get you into the P Club. I'll give you a guest pass. You and I can pump some iron, Sasquatch.
1: Sounds good, man.
0: Better than drinking. See you, brother. Much love.
1: I'll talk to you soon. Hi to everybody. Thanks.
0: Right, well, Sasquatch Mike. Seriously. Everyone, from the callers to the texters to the people on the streaming like Twitch or YouTube, I think about you all, honestly. If I don't hear from someone for a while, I start to get a little nervous, get a little concerned. I'm wondering, how's your well-being, you know? All right, our guy Nick Olson, talking Wisconsin, coming up next.

0: 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You cannot be serious.
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0: You know, you wouldn't get far in life. I don't know what the Badgers, that is. Anything Wisconsin, if it wasn't for this guy right here, Nick Olson. Badgers 24-7 out of 24-7 Sports. Nick, good morning, my brother.
1: Evo, good morning, man. I appreciate you. And I got to ask, what song is that? That's a nice intro song I'm not sure I've heard.
0: Oh, bro, this is off of the album Doctor's Advocate. The artist, The Game, featuring...
1: Oh, my God.
0: Featuring Kanye West. It. Now, yay. The song Wouldn't Get Far.
1: Man, Kanye, I'm adding that right after this.
0: It's a Kanye beat, so you know it's good. Nick,
1: that's awesome.
0: Before we get into some nuts and bolts here of Wisconsin, I got a couple things for you off the beaten path.
1: Yeah.
0: I want to do one right off the gates, though. Nick, you big brain when it comes to football, and you know good storylines, hence why it is what you do very successfully. Nick,
1: appreciate.
0: This is not Bears. This is not Packers. This is one last ride. This is Aaron Rodgers, a guy who has haunted you almost your entire life as a Bears fan. Aaron Rodgers, Mike McCarthy. I'm going to play a little clip here, and then we're going to react. Let me just play this.
2: Yeah, I love Mike T. I mean, I really appreciate the opportunity to come in last year and love my experience with him. And, you know, I thought when he said he was stepping away, that was an emotional moment just because we all love him so much and care about him. And, you know, I thought that that was probably it for me in Pittsburgh. But when the decision was made to hire Mike, I started opening my mind back up to coming back.
3: Could be your last year. Do you think that right now?
2: Yes. This is it. Yeah.
0: This is it. Year 22. Mike McCarthy, Aaron Rodgers. I know you know all about those two. I don't want to bring up any bad memories like B.J. Raji taking it in the end zone.
1: I don't want
0: to bring it up. I didn't mean to. But, Nick, your thoughts of the storyline of Aaron Rodgers, Mike McCarthy, one last ride.
1: You know, Evo, honestly, I don't think this will surprise you, not just with the journalistic side, but also, you know, there's just a level of greatness that at some point, whether like you're fans of the guys or not, you just don't love maybe seeing them retire from the sport. So I'm going to be watching closely. I know myself, my brother, several of our friends that have always been Bears fans, you know, we don't have as much issue with the guy when he's not facing us all the time. So I think it's awesome. I actually like Mike McCarthy. I think, yeah, we've talked about that. We're both on the same page there. I had hoped for success. I'd hoped he got this job. So, man, I'll be watching pretty closely. I'm not shocked that it is the last season.
0: I think the Bears organization, I think Big Bears just hung up on you, Nick. I think Big Bears just hung up on you. Nick, I think the Bears organization just hung up on you.
1: I was going to say, man, it takes so hot they had to cut me off.
0: Yeah, Big Bear got you, dude.
1: I'll be watching really closely. I was a little surprised that he was so kind of upfront that, hey, yeah, this is it. Obviously, they made some good moves, especially on offense. They have some talent on defense, so it'll be intriguing. That defense is but also that division is a gauntlet, Ebo.
0: And you got some Badgers juggernauts on there too, dude, on the Steelers.
1: Absolutely. Oh, yeah, that's why, you know, many, many reasons to be tracking. I think that a lot of Packer fans, you know, at some point, if they're not already, will obviously look back with a ton of, you know, appreciation and things. I mean, like I said, I'm glad he's not throwing at Soldier Field and telling us that he owns us, but I'll be watching close.
0: His whole effing career, I owned you. So, Nick, let me ask you this. Another, speaking of things that are being watched, we have a caller here, Vagabond John. He's watching the reporters. He's always doing like a reporter grade. we just want to make it clear here. You were not on the beat with the Nick Evers during his time, correct?
1: Yeah, so Vagabond John, all love and respect to him. I think it's actually awesome that he watches reporters that closely. I mean that sincerely. And that, you know, he toward the end was saying, you know, Mount Rushmore of Badger reporters and seeing my growth with things. I just want to say two things in addition to that, my friend. One, yes, I was not at a spring ball or camp or anything with Evers in the program. I started November 2023. So anybody that was hyping that young man up was not me. And number two, I will stick to it that, you know, Dylan Jones looked incredible in fall camp. Others felt the same way. And now he's currently RB1 for LSU. That's like a top you know, 10 team coming in this year. So while he didn't maybe hit exactly what I thought here in Madison, every eval is something we see with our own eyes, and I'm still very, you know, kind of approaching with trepidation with final picks, that type of thing. But I'm glad that he noticed some of my nuances and some breakdowns with you as well. So truly appreciate him. And, hey, if he's on our boards, he'll be getting a lot of recruiting info, too. Tell him to take a look, VJ.
0: I wanted you to have a be able to respond, you know, send that. We like that.
1: No, that it was like a happy, like, kind of chuckle. I was like,
0: that's when
1: I know he's talking about somebody else. And, because I moved up here the last week of October.
0: And the thing that he's always listening to, that means he's paying attention to you. Hey, speaking of running backs, though, for Wisconsin, Darian Dupree? I mean, who's the lead here?
1: Yeah, so I've been, you know, pretty consistent on this one, my friend. I actually think it's going to be a true chance at two number one backs.
0: Really?
1: I think that obviously Sama, you know, probably the biggest name, comes in with a ton of production from Ames. You know, I've known him for, 5 or 6 years now at this point, which is pretty cool from his high school days. He impressed. He was a little dinged up early on in spring camp, but he looked terrific. I just think with Dupree, there's some continuity. He's gotten stronger. He's grown in pass pro. He's probably the best in the group with that. So I think you're going to see both. If you ask me who I think has a chance to get more carries or, you know, yards in total, if I had to pick one, I might say Sama, but I really think it's going to be a top two by committee, and I think that's something that Coach Jaden Everett and the staff are excited about. I mean, we saw, Ebo, what happens when you maybe get down to RB4 or 5 and just injuries pile up. So I think that room's in a good spot.
0: So, Nick, I know, you know, Wisconsin running back you. You run the ball, you have a strong defense, and we're always like, oh, we're just a quarterback away, whatever. Are we going to, and I know it's hard to tell right now with all the changes and like 50-some new players, are we going to get, do you think, maybe back? Well, Colton Joseph, this is my question. He's a run quarterback and a throw quarterback. Are we going to get back to Wisconsin? You run the ball some more, then you run it again? Or is Colton, is the dynamic changing here with this reliable, violent offense?
1: Ebo, I actually think it's going to be, you know, probably as close as it can be in this modern era, which I think is a really good thing. As you know, and as John heard me say last week too, I've been consistent. You know, I'm not saying the offense is where they hope that it will be when they're under the lights against Notre Dame, right? But it grew throughout spring. I think that the biggest area, and whether you're talking to people, Ebo, on the record, you know, off of it, like donors around the program, whatever you might want to say, there is a buzz about really the run game. And I think a lot of that credit, it goes to the RBs like we talked about. It goes to Colton Joseph because he provides, you know, a true 11 on 11 with his legs. But I think Eric Mateos has come in and really shifted some things within the run game. Unfortunately, he didn't have a healthy offensive line the entire camp, but everybody is expected back for fall. I've written that I probably trust 7 guys or so right now on that O-line to play on Saturdays that would matter right now. So I think that's a big thing. You know, I'm not saying it's going to be like the Melvin, you know, James White, Corey Clement, or some of those backfields, but I think it's going to be much better. And Joseph, no question, he's the best athlete I've seen here at QB in a long time, probably at least 7 or 8 seasons, maybe 10-plus.
0: Bro, I'm all in, by the way, on Kojo. I mean, chips all in the table. All in. Hey, so any big Cruton news? Any big Cruton news out there?
1: Yeah. Yeah, you know what? I put it out there, and you're my guy. You're my day one. So I'll give it for free a little bit here.
0: Just the teaser. Wisconsin. Just the teaser. You don't have
1: No. I can give one free tease. So there's an interesting thing, Ebo. Obviously, the focus right now is class of 2027, right? You always kind of add a year to the year that you're in right now. And so it's getting into official visit season. We've got info every single day, adding up, you know, questionnaires, mailbags, previews online. But you talk about RBU and the run game. They are really, really looking to build off of that. So if you look a little bit ahead to 2028, Wisconsin is actually getting an unofficial visit.

0: the top rated back coming in for a visit?
1: Yes, sir. We reported it Tuesday night. Actually, you would have loved this. I've been trying to get outside, you know, playing a little pickleball with my buddies and the lady, and I heard about it. So I said, hey, guys, we got to pause this point real quick. I run to the phone. I get that out there, jump back in.
0: The grind never stops, Nick. The grind never stops, brother. Is there anything? When do they get back into to fall camp? I know we got a little bit, but is there a date? Is there a time frame?
1: So I would say I have a pretty good idea, but not, you know, an official date for that. Yeah, however, players will be back. Ebo, you know, most are coming back like end of this week or next week. Okay. There's going to be a focus kind of off-season training. That's Brady Collins. That's the guys working together. Then you get kind of some OTA type stuff, really kind of prepping in July, media days, and then we're back in fall camp already. But I'll have some basketball recruiting news for you the next couple weeks too.
0: Let's go! I can't wait for basketball, man. And Nick, last thing for you, I don't know if you know the answer or not. It was maybe left for people above us. Any news on the new AD? Or like, should it be a Wisconsin guy? Like, what's your thoughts on the old AD job search thing going on?
1: Yeah, so I'm comfortable saying that, you know, I've continued to hear really a couple of times that the AD hire is expected before, like, a new chancellor.
0: Yeah.
1: I don't think that that's a big shock, but that kind of led me to believe here within the next month, like 5 to 6 weeks, a couple names floated out there that we've got on the site, but I don't think it has to be a Wisconsin guy, Ebo. I think it has to be somebody very driven, you know, Wisconsin man or woman, obviously very, very driven, successful. Those are obvious. But what I think really is important is kind of the ability to really attract donors, work in that money space.
0: Money.
1: Because whether we like it or not, man, it is driving everything right now, including college sports, brother.
0: I don't know how familiar you are with the Wu-Tang Clan, but they once said, cash rules everything around
1: cash
0: me.
1: Cash rules everything around me. You know me, baby. Come on.
0: Get the money. Dollar bill, y'all. And we need more than dollar bills. We need $100 bills. Nick, you're the man, brother. We love you. If anybody want to get a hold of your stuff, how can they do so?
1: Oh, this is awesome, Ebo. Back to 247, part of 247sports.com. We got 60% off promo going right now. Dollar for a month. Worth taking a look, folks.
0: Dollar make you holler, baby. Nick, have a great weekend. Enjoy the time. And Godspeed, brother. We love you.
1: Right back at you. Can't wait for next week.
0: See
1: thanks,
0: you,
1: brother.
0: See you, buddy. There he goes, Mr. Handsome himself. Nick Olson. Good stuff as always. Final segment coming up next.

0: be serious.
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0: one last
1: you could leave without saying goodbye.
0: Ride. Aaron Rodgers.
2: I used to say I lived my life a quarter mile at a time.
0: Mike McCarthy.
2: And I think that's why we were brothers.
0: One last ride.
2: Because you did too.
3: This is your car.
2: My car.
0: One last ride.
2: You're all free.
0: Aaron Rodgers says this is it, year 22. And what better way to do it? One last time, one last ride.
4: I'm gonna go for a drive.
0: With Mike McCarthy.
2: No matter where you are, whether it's a quarter mile away or halfway across the world.
5: We all change, we all grow.
0: That's right. Aaron Rodgers can change and grow.
2: The most important thing in life will always be the people in this room.
0: Mike McCarthy can change and grow.
2: Right now, salute me, familia.
0: 2018 was a tough year. A split didn't seem too cordial.
2: You'll always be with me.
0: But together again.
2: And you'll always be my brother.
0: One last ride in Steel City. How can you not get emotional? One last ride. Aaron Charles Rodgers. My goat.
6: Yeah, I love Mike T. I mean, I really appreciate the opportunity to come in last year and love my experience with him. And, you know, I thought when he said he was stepping away, that was emotional moment, just because we all love him so much and care about him. And, you know, I thought that that was probably it for me in Pittsburgh. But when the decision was made to hire Mike, I sort of opened my mind back up to coming back.
7: Could be your last year. Do you think that right now?
6: Yes. This is it. Yeah.
0: It's heavy. It's emotional. Year 22. The one thing that brought Rodgers back, besides going deep in the jungles of Peru and tripping balls on ayahuasca, in that other dimension that his mind was able to travel to, he saw Mike McCarthy holding a Vince Lombardi trophy and said, "This is it. This is it. One last ride. If I can change, you can change. Let's do it, Big Mike." Arm in arm, brother, brother. All right, that'll do it for the day. By the way, fly the L once, twice, thrice. PCA. You're a bum, dude. PCA. Cubs are 0-4 since PCA told an innocent woman, offering him free advice from the stands. PCA told her to S my FND. Oh, Cubs have not won a game since PCA. PCA showed his sexist ways. Unbelievable. Brewers off today, Dodgers tomorrow. Your first place Brewers. But we finish with Aaron Rodgers and Mike McCarthy. One last ride. Remember the name, baby. Aaron Charles Rodgers. See you guys tomorrow. Bye-bye.

0: We've got Wisconsin sports covered. 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WOZN Madison. The Zone. 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
1: Well, that's a sweep for the Milwaukee Brewers as they would defeat the Chicago Cubs last night, 5-0. Starting pitcher Kyle Harrison struck out 11 in 7 dominant innings, while offensively, David Hamilton had 3 hits, scored 2 runs, and Jake Bowers extended his hitting streak to a career-high 11 games with an RBI single in the third. To see the Brewers improve to 29-18 on the year, 1.5 games above the Cubs now for first place in the NL Central. Here's more from manager Pat Murray.
2: But I'm happy for the guys. 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
1: The Packers are closing in on the end of Phase 2 of their offseason program. Phase 3 will get going next week with the team on the field for OTAs. Outside of one mandatory minicamp in early June, the entire offseason program is voluntary, though many players have incentives in their contracts based on the percentage of time they partake in the program. And finally, we're just over a little a month away from the NBA draft. Will there be resolution between the Milwaukee Bucks and Giannis Antetokounmpo? For the Wisconsin Sports Zone Network, I'm Ebo.
7: Brewers an out away from winning all three here at the friendly confines.
8: Struck him out looking, and the Brewers sweep the Cubs at Wrigley.
7: And they sweep the Cubs for the first time since August of 2021.
8: Frustrating night at the ballpark. A frustrating beginning to this homestand as the Brewers come in and sweep the Cubs.

0: Yeah, let's do this one time, shall we? Let's do this. There you go. There you go. How are we looking on a Thursday? Feels like a Friday. I don't know why, but it does. Welcome into the program where the Milwaukee Brewers, yeah, they swept the Cubs. And it wasn't even a nail-biter. You got the feeling when Harrison hit the inside the Parker, when PCA gargled on it, you kind of felt like the game was over at that point. Didn't you? Oh, good day to everybody over in the cheap seats.
1: There's nothing like love you from the cheap
0: seats. You got your own theme music and everything. Hell yeah. Yeah, boy. Oh, so good. How sweet is today? I'm telling you right now. This is just awesome. This is awesome. I don't care who you are. This is great stuff today. I'm excited. Hopefully you are as well. Brewers get themselves a nice win, get themselves a nice sweep. They are up in the division, which is fantastic. I don't know what else to say. I could pretty much end the show after the open and just say, here you go. How are we looking? What's happening? And that's it. That's it. It's just that good today. I'm giddy. Brewers get a win. They're off today, back at it tomorrow. And the benefit is, and as far as the pitching staff goes, you're not going to have to face Ohtani because he threw last night. So in a three-game series against the Dodgers, you still face good pitching, but you don't have to face Shohei Ohtani, even though you'd like to technically face him and then beat him. But, you know, it is what it is. So, yeah, what a good morning. Hopefully, if you are a Brewers fan, you are enjoying your morning. And, yes, see, and I got this last night. Where's the email? This is from Joey. Joey says, hey, Unit, I know you are enjoying the Brewers sweep as much as I am. I'm smiling, laying here in bed watching SportsCenter and the highlights all over again. Can't get the smile off my face. We've beaten the Cubs, fly the L. Please leave the Brewers and the Cubs bobbleheads on your desk at least for another day. Watching you tomorrow, and that's from Joey. Joey, by the way, living up in Elkhart Lake. Joey, I left it there just for you. Just for you, right there on top of the Instagram counter, which totals up our Instagram followers. Right there. Left it there for you. Joey, you the man. Thanks for thinking of us, Joey. Last night when PCA gargled on it, Grant, you and I were texting back and forth, kind of enjoying the moment again.
2: Yeah, it was.
0: Which is nice.
2: I got a kick out of it. I will admit I'm a bit of a child.
0: That's okay. That's what we're supposed to do. As fans, that's what we do.
2: Well, we talked about this yesterday. I think I said something to the like of, Bill, we know PCA is a great defender, but doesn't it seem like he has one gag a year against the Brewers?
0: Yeah, well, now he's got two.
2: Now we're up to two in one
0: series. Gargling.
2: Yeah.
0: Yeah. I mean, that thing, and I have no idea how he missed the ground ball. I mean, that was a ground ball. It wasn't like it took a bad hop. He pulled his glove up. It just stayed nice in that finely manicured Wrigley Field grass. Nice and low. An old PCA got a little lazy. And then that woman yelling at him at the White Sox game got in his head. And then he was sitting there thinking of another derogatory comment. And he just kind of lost his concentration. Next thing, the White Sox fan's in his head. Ever since he yelled at her, they haven't won a game. Loving it. Loving it. If you want to chime in, you can. I don't know how you can add to the euphoria unless you got something great going on in your life. And I hope you do. But it's a glorious day today. I know it's a little cool, a little gray. That's okay. In our world, it's 80 and sunny. Just saying, it's 80 and sunny. Call us 877-867-1670, 877-867-1670. You can text us 608-321-1670. I showed you the meter. It is behind me. Please follow us on Instagram, The Bill Michael Show on Instagram, and watch the meter move, and we're going to get this. Hopefully, I won't be here tomorrow. I'll be up at Road America. I can't take this thing with me. So hopefully by tomorrow when we come back, we've got that thing to 5,000 over the holiday weekend, which would be great. 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And the same thing on Facebook and on TikTok. You can find us also on the Twitch app, the Kick app, the LinkedIn app as well. Catch the show on TV Saturday nights in Milwaukee, 8 o'clock Central Time. Bam! My24 TV. There we are. Bam! My24 TV. There we are. So that's where we start the day today. There's a lot to talk about. I get it. We're going to have today. We're going to talk a little Badgers. Jesse Temple is going to be here from Badger Connect. Rob Reichel is going to be here. We'll talk some Packers and the announcement. And we talked about this yesterday on the show when the announcement came out that Aaron Rodgers has said officially, this is it. This, and I've got betting odds and I love it. Our buddy Jimmy Shapiro, man, he's all over it. BetOnline.ag for Aaron Rodgers. Wait till you hear some of the prop bets on Aaron Rodgers. I love it. Love it. I was cracking up reading them yesterday. Did you get them, Grant? Did you get those by any chance? Or did you not? Did he not send them to you?
2: Did I? Oh, I'm sorry. One more time.
0: From Jimmy Shapiro, the betting odds for Aaron Rodgers?
2: No, I think I'm not. Well, they must feel as though I'm not a better with many funds to spend, so I don't get sent those odds. They don't buy
0: them. Well, I'll have to go through
2: it. Forward it over.
0: It's pretty good. It's pretty good. I like it. So anyway, that being said, that's where we're kind of at today. That's where we're kind of at today. If you want to chime in, feel free. Go ahead and do so. We'd love to hear from you. 877-867-1670. I don't know. I came in with so much. I got so much on my mind today. I feel like a squirrel in the middle of the road, and I don't know which side to go, and something's running at me. That's what I feel like today. I kind of feel like I'm all over the place today. I just mentally everywhere. I didn't sleep real well last night. I don't know whether I was just giddy or just couldn't wait for today or what, but I had a lot of things in my head that I had going on, and I woke up. I have dreams about doing the show today, which was weird. So I'm all over the place today. So just kind of bear with me on one of these things because I was thinking about the Rodgers thing. I was obviously with the Cubs and what went on with the Cubs and the Brewers over the last couple of days. I was giddy about that. Couldn't wait to talk about that. Can't wait to go to the game tomorrow, by the way, which I'm completely excited about. So I'm happy that I'm going to get a chance. I'm so excited that I get a chance to go see the Brewers play, and I don't have to do anything. That's the best. That's the best. Is I don't have to do anything tomorrow night. I get to just have a beer. I get a chance to have a pretzel, and we're going to the game. And then I'm going to watch. And then after that, there's a whole group of us. We're all going down to San Giorgio tomorrow night. I can't wait. I got goosebumps. I don't ever get these days, man. And then I get to spend my entire day tomorrow up at Road America just hanging out at the track, getting you ready for Memorial Day weekend, the Indy 500, the Brickyard, Formula One. There's so much going on in the world of racing, which the Sunday of Memorial Day, you get a chance to watch the Brewers. You got Indy 500, and the 500 starts, I think, at like 11 o'clock Central Time. So you got all of that, and then you get the Brickyard later that night. You get the game in between. I'm giddy. This is just one of my most favorite weekends coming up of the year. Plus, it's the kickoff to summer. I'm so happy. I'm so happy. I just am. What the hell was I going to say? I had something in mind. Oh, so the other thing is, think about this. The Brewers outscored the Cubs in this series. Did you realize it was 19-5?
2: It felt more than that.
0: It did. But 19-5, they outscored the Cubs in this series. And they faced some pretty good Cubs pitching. And they made them look bad. They hammered a few home runs. They dinked and dunked their way around the ballpark. They took advantage of errors and wild pitches. And it's like, the Cubs couldn't have played crappier baseball if they had to. It's like they sat on top of the mountain for a minute. They sang their Go Cubs Go song and built their beer snakes and all the other crap that goes along with it. And then PCA had his meltdown because he thinks he's great. And the woman told him off. And ever since then, they've gargled on it. Just choking it away. And I love it, man. I love it. Did you see the interview with PCA after the game where he called himself genuinely laughable?
2: Yeah, I have the audio. You want it? It's about a minute.
0: Yes, I want to hear it. I want to hear it. Yes, okay. Go ahead.
2: PCA postgame.
0: PCA.
3: Yesterday and today are like genuinely laughable. I think one thing I can fall back on is that it's never really a lack of focus. But trying too hard and trying to make up for the lack of production that I've, given this team and this city, and not acting how I should. And I think anything physical usually starts mental, and I think that's just what I'm showing everybody right now. So I just show up and keep pushing, but that can't happen. That kind of stuff, that just can't happen.
0: Were there any chance of Green Bay sucks yesterday?
2: I talked to someone who was at the game. I think there were. Well, one of my buddies, Bruce fan, was there, said he was going to try to start one.
0: Yeah.
2: When they're down 4-5 to nothing.
0: Right.
2: I get a kick out of the Green Bay. We talked about this yesterday. I just think it, I don't know, it cements the little brother thing and how the Cubs are being beaten up by the Brewers right now. I get a kick out of it. I'm not.
0: Right.
2: Why are they talking about football during baseball? Like, I don't care. Like, the Brewers are kicking the snot out of them. Kate texted me about this last night. The Brewers just beat the bag out of the Cubs. They didn't just sweep them. That felt like they just won 6 out of 6, not 3 out of 3. That's how bad they beat them.
0: It's 19-5. That is like 6 games worth of beatdowns. 19-5. If you've got any reaction to the Brewers beating the Cubs, or if you're a lowly Cubs fan, our buddy Marty, who sends me emails every day. Marty, I know you're out there listening. You're a Cubs fan. I guess right now you just got to wear a giant social cup because you're going to take the continuum of the nut kick until they meet again, I guess might be the best way to put it.
3: Like, genuinely laughable.
2: Genuinely laughable. And another thing, I know Kyle Harrison was awesome last night, but Bob Nightingale, our friend, he was on the show last week, the week before, tweeted this. So this series, the 3 players the Brewers acquired from the Red Sox. Harrison, 11 strikeouts last night. Drouin, 4.1 shutout innings in the win Monday. And Hamilton, 2 out of 3 with an RBI tonight, including an inside the park home run.
0: Right. It's like Bob Nightingale is pointing the finger at every other general manager and just laughing like, how are these guys doing it? How are they doing it? Look, whatever you are the rest of the league, if you're the big bad Red Sox, or you're the suck-ass Mets, or you're the pinstriping Yankees, or anybody but the Dodgers, how is this team doing, or the Dodgers, how is this team doing it? And now, they haven't won a championship. Because there's going to be a lot of people that are going to point that out right away, and I can't argue that fact. And it's like a Vikings fan giving us stuff about Super Bowls because their trophy case is completely empty. Suck it, okay? So I get it. I'll take that. But during the regular season and stuff like this, it's like, come on, man. How is this team, this franchise, this money-strapped, smallest media market in all of professional sports? And I'm talking, because they don't do revenue sharing in baseball the way they do in football. How is this team, with no money, making it? How are they doing it?
2: Well, I pointed this out on my show last night. Last night was a great example because the Cubs traded their first and third overall prospects last year, top 50 prospect in baseball, Owen Casey, for Cabrera, who started last night. They went out. They took a big swing to get this guy. And he's been mostly meh. He got hurt last night after pitching pretty poorly, had a blister.
0: Yeah.
2: The Brewers give up 3 backup infielders to go get Kyle Harrison. He retires 15 in a row, strikes out 11.
0: Right.
2: Like, they're just smarter. I don't know that they're ever going to win a World Series. We'll see. It's going to be an uphill battle my entire life. We saw that last year against the Dodgers. But they just know how to find guys at great value. They know when to trade guys away. They know when to bring them in.
0: Yeah.
2: And there's some sort of juice. There's some sort of approach clearly that they have that the Cubs don't. And I don't know if that comes from the manager, which we can talk about next, or the GI. I don't know where it comes from, but they have that thing, too.
0: They got something. I don't know what it is. We can call it regular season championships, I guess, because that's all they've won thus far. But, man, I'll tell you, it was I sat here last night, and I had my meeting down at Pottawatomie. The game started. And I got home and I had to do, and I'll talk about this later too, but I did our piece for the motorcycle ride, which all the details have come out. And it's a great response, and thanks to everybody. But I did that last night, and I sat down in the wagon wheel, and I was just watching the game, and I'm thinking to myself, this can't be real. You know, I'm watching Harrison take an inside the Parker. Errors, wild pitches, runs being scored. I thought, is this a reflect? And I'm going to throw this out there. We've seen this before in big moments. I hate to do this because I love Craig. But is this a reflection? Again, we talk about a culture and a feeling and a sense coming from your head coach, coming from your manager and trickling down. Is this where the choke effect begins? Where Craig gets tense or what, you know, and next thing you know, everybody around you, PCA's missing balls he's never missed before. Wild pitches are getting past a catcher who doesn't even look like he knows how to catch. Like little leaguers, you know, do a better job of getting their body in front of the baseball. They're throwing it around the infield. It was a choke effect last night. It's great. It's great. Love it. All right, you want to chime in? We want to hear from you. 877-867-1670. So give us a shout. We'll be back. Stay tuned. More of the Bill Michael Show next.
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16: And a line drive back up the middle. That'll work. Frelick sets around third. The ball gets away from Pro Armstrong. That'll score Ortiz. Hamilton's on the move. Hamilton being waved. Still being waved. Here's the throw. Safe! David Hamilton with a little league homer here at Wrigley.
0: Oh, boy. PCA, you could see his face. You could see his face. 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Let's do this, getting reaction from last night and the win. Let's go to Dean listening to us in Janesville. Dean, how you doing, man? What's going on?
17: Good, that was quite a win last night, eh?
0: All right.
17: I wanted to ask you, who do you think improved more during the offseason, the Cubs or the Brewers?
0: I think the Cubs did, technically. I mean, if you look at them on paper, they got Bregman over at third. They added pitching. I mean, they've got injuries right now, no doubt, but they added more, and that's the reason everybody was picking them to win the division.
17: Yeah, and I wouldn't be surprised, going back to yesterday, I wouldn't be surprised if the Steelers had a better record than the Packers.
0: If the Steelers had a better record than the Packers, tell me why.
17: Yeah, because you know where the safest place to be in Wisconsin is during a tornado?
0: Where is that?
17: Lambeau Field in Green Bay, because there's never a touchdown.
0: Oh, geez, you're killing me. Well, not for the opponent. Appreciate the phone call. You're killing me. Ain't happening.
2: Bears fan?
0: Bears fan or Steelers fan, one of the two.
2: Down in Janesville? Or maybe he's just that down on the Packers.
0: He could be that down on the Packers.
2: We're roasting our own team.
0: Right? There you go. Okay. Let's go to our buddy Mike. Michael, it's been a while, pal. What's going on? Michael Whitewater.
18: Hey, buddy. How are you today?
0: Good. What's happening?
18: I just love the it seemed a, you know, great sweep. Seemed like Council was constipated along with PCA the whole weekend.
0: He looked like it, too.
18: I just wish that the Brewers fans all 3 days would have thought of this, that after they kept saying Green Bay sucks, they all would have came, especially after the end of the games, and tell them, we still own you.
0: Right? Absolutely. You know, state of Wisconsin is still on top. All of our poop floats downstream.
18: And they could have figured out, whichever, Bears or the Packers, we still own them. And you and Kristen and the family have a great memorial, buddy. Always good to talk to you.
0: All right, bud. Talk to you soon. Take care as always. There you go. That's our buddy Mike down in Whitewater. Mike's so good stuff. Mike's good stuff.
2: He's right about Council looking constipated.
0: I mean, he's
2: hunched over on the railing. He's throwing fistfuls of seeds into his mouth. He doesn't exactly look comfortable.
0: No, he didn't. He looked like, you know, he's trying to hold it in. He didn't want to stain the pants. Yeah, that was a bad day at sea. I don't care who you are.
2: And then another starting pitcher goes down, so they're without Steele. Cade Horton went down earlier. Matt Boyd hurt his meniscus. He needed meniscus surgery because he bent down to play with his kids. That's why he got hurt. That's why that starter's missing. And now Cabrera's out. Now it seems like it's just for a blister, so that's best case scenario. But they're without four or five preferred starters if there's someone I'm missing.
0: Right.
2: So you think Council feels great? I'd be walking around feeling like I'd need to take a dump too. He's probably thinking, who's going to pitch tomorrow?
0: Yeah. The other thing with the blister is, at least, and I know Jeff Levering said it during the broadcast, it's a blister. You know, you pop it, they put that new skin stuff on it. You can usually get it healed within a couple of days. So all you do is don't throw, you know, to wear it out. Other than that, you're usually pretty good. Otherwise, maybe you miss one start. But usually you get a, you know, it doesn't keep you out of the lineup for a long period of time.
2: I mean,
0: at least it's not a shoulder issue or an arm or an elbow.
2: If Miz was pulled from a game early, would you rather hear he has a blister or he has elbow soreness? You know what I mean?
0: Like, oh, blister all day long.
2: Yeah, like a blister. It sucks when your starter has to leave the game, but that's about the best possible reason, other than like cramping, because Mizorowski only drinks Kool-Aid and eats Sour Patch Kids, can't eat a banana to save his life.
0: Right. You know, he works out with that giant jug of water on his back. Maybe put a straw in it. Just saying.
2: Don't make me go buy another bunch of bananas at Quick.
0: I know, right? Nobody wants to sit there and watch Granny bananas on the screen.
2: I'll do it, though, if that's what it takes.
0: You'll threaten.
2: It's the opposite of a hunger strike. It's a banana strike.
0: You either start taking care of yourself or I'm going to force feed me slowly bananas during the Bill Michaels show. You watch. Pay attention. I ate one. As long as you're not eating them whole back there, you're good to go.
2: I'm not cramping, though, I can tell you that much.
0: I'm not cramping. Oh, God. Okay, let's do this. We're going to go ahead and listen to the two. We're going to compare. For those that used to always complain about the post-game pressers of Craig Council, Grant's got a little montage. We're going to put a little comparison together. Craig in Chicago, Pat Murphy in Milwaukee. We're going to compare the two. Stay tuned. We got a whole lot more. Hey, we are really, really close. This weekend, our buddy Rick Pomeroy is going to be down at the Third Ward Beer Garden on Saturday. I'll see you down there. I'm going to be down at 3 to 6 at the Third Ward Beer Garden in Catalano Square. We're going to be down there hanging out, and Rick is playing. He's the guy that plays the music here for the Christmas party, him and Mark. And so we're going to go down and see Rick. But next Wednesday, the show is going, you know, provided that it is going to be a pretty decent day. It looks like it will be 75 and sunny. But the Glam Band takes the stage next Wednesday night. Wednesday Night Live is back at the Wisconsin State Fair Park. And the music gets underway at 7 o'clock. 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Glam Band is back to kick things off for the 2026 Wednesday Night Live music lineup. 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
34: This is where I think
0: Craig Council opens himself up to some criticism.
1: I agree with
0: because
1: you.
0: Is his even keel approach the right one for a situation like this?
1: No.
0: 9 out of 11 losses for a team that clearly is underachieving. At some point in time, you're a manager, you're a professional sports manager or coach. It's okay to hold people accountable publicly. It's okay to be fiery in your face. It's okay to be challenging and confrontational. This is professional sports. And we're not going to see any of that from Craig Council. And I have a ton of respect for the way that he leads. But when you do that and you choose that way, that opens yourself up to second guessing like he's going through right now. Because right now, after a game like last night and after a stretch like this, you need somebody to tip over the clubhouse table. You need somebody to get in the face of somebody who's underachieving or maybe not hustling to the extent that they should be. You need some impactful words or a message sent or something delivered that gets through this team that is playing like well below its potential.
3: Frustrated. You know, Craig, during the 20-3 stretch, Craig was a god if you listen to Sports Talk Radio in Chicago. And now, he doesn't know what he's doing. You need him to do something. Terrible manager. Oh, boy. Oh, boy. Boy, somebody's making the meter move. Thank you very much for following us on Instagram. Appreciate it. This portion of our program, by the way, my buddy Jim, who is a big friend, him and his group come down from Grafton. They are on their way to the Indianapolis 500. And I say this because he texted me this morning and said, look where we're at. They're at Marquardt RV in Burlington, and they are renting some RVs. They're going down to the Indianapolis 500. They have their space inside the infield of Indianapolis Motor Speedway, and they rented the RVs from Marquardt. Yeah. They took our advice. They went there. They said last year they rented them from there, and they said the service was spectacular. So they went back again, and they rented two more. So every year they go to the races, whether it's up at IndyCar up here at Road America or down there at the Indianapolis 500. They rented from Marquardt. That's awesome stuff. Awesome stuff. From our friends at Marquardt RV, shout out to Texas this morning. 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All right, here's what you've waited for. You've got one side of the coin. Craig Council, we listened for years. He does his pressers. Me, I didn't mind it because I always got something out of it. He's very thoughtful in what he says, okay? Always has been. On the other hand, Pat Murphy, a little different. Likes to have fun with the media. Likes a little tug of war, a little back and forth. Give me some. That's what he likes. So we put together, I should say, I put together. I didn't do anything. I woke up this morning. Grant put together a little back and forth. You got Craig Council on one hand, Pat Murphy on the other. Take a listen.
2: First, we'll do Craig. This is him talking about Pete Crow Armstrong's mistakes last night.
3: Let's do that.
2: It's about 30 seconds. This is Craig.
4: You know, Pete, you know, the drop fly ball, I don't really think. I mean, the Tate is an easier play to me that he just messed up. He got his feet kind of caught in between, and then he didn't know if he wanted to go get it or, you know, it's like an infielder that got caught on an in-between hop. You know, things happen, and we got to move on from them.
3: Things happen. We've got to move on. You know, we got caught between his feet. And you know, we said that about Renjifo. When Renjifo had the error down at third base the other night, allowed a run to score. He got caught between his feet. He was a half step. Okay. No, what he should have said is, Pete Crow Armstrong misjudged that ball, got lazy, concentration wasn't there. Was thinking about that woman yelling at him in the outfield over there at the old craptastic fake Comiskey, whatever that is. That's what he's thinking about.
0: just make the play. Just make the play or people are going to hate on me again. Oh, God. Oh, and just like running in quicksand, he went down. That's what he should have said. Now, what else do you have, Grant? I'll let you set it up because you did this. I didn't do anything.
2: This is Pat Murphy. Sunday, when he was asked about Robert Gasser making a spot start, he pitched four innings, gave up two earned runs. Okay, this is what Murph had to say about Robert Gasser.
5: Gas wasn't sharp, obviously, with all the free bases, hit by pitches. How many did he hit? Three? Walked how many?
7: Two.
5: So five free bases in four innings, that's not it. He can't give up five free bases and pitch in big leagues in four innings. He knows better, and hopefully it'll be better.
0: So he calls out somebody and says he knows better and it better be better.
2: And also,
0: Craig's like, he didn't get caught between his feet.
2: I think the ninth best starter in your organization, which is what Robert Gasser is, to my estimation, going four innings, giving up 200 runs, it's not awesome. I don't think that's horrible. Your gold glove, platinum glove center fielder, making those 2 hours back-to-back nights, things happen. We'll be better. Can I give you one more Pat Murphy cut? This is a throwback. You'll remember this from last summer when he was asked about Joey Ortiz from David Gasper. Listen to this.
8: Murph, Joey's been out of the lineup back-to-back days now. Is there something that he's dealing with?
5: Yeah, the manager's pissed. You know what I mean?
0: I want him to
5: give me his best approach at the plate. And,
0: love it.
5: You know, we've given him a lot. And we play him every day. And we need him. And he can't just have lapses at the plate like that. You know, so he's got to fight through that.
9: Is it related at all to just seeing that he took a lot of pitches in Miami? Is that part of it?
5: Yeah. His swing decisions have been the worst it's been, and he's swinging the bat way better, but his swing decisions now, and then, so all that mental stuff, well, sit and think about it.
0: There you go.
2: Just presenting without comment, just different sound from two different managers talking about players that aren't playing well enough. I don't know.
0: Yeah.
2: Do with that what you will.
0: You got one hand, one guy's calling out his guys. The other one, it's between his feet, I don't know, just happened, yeah. The world moved real fast at that point in time, and the ball got under him. I don't know what to tell you.
10: Things happen, and we got to move on from them.
0: Yeah. Okay. And he's not wrong in that sense. Things happen.
2: Craig's never – you're right. He's never wrong. You know what I mean? He's never telling lies. It's just – I think a lot of Cubs fans – I was just looking at a lot of what Cubs media had to say last night, and they're like, can we get a little juice from this guy? Instead of, it's a long season. That'll happen. We're slumping. It's up to us to get out of it. Just two very different approaches, that's all. And I don't know if even before Council was here, you can go back to before Council went to the Cubs, sure. But I don't know. One team has consistently been better than the other.
0: Right. Yeah, I'm enjoying it, to be perfectly honest with you. It's just I am literally just kind of reveling in the win from last night. There's not much that could happen today to ruin the mood. Just throwing it out there, so you know. 877-867-1670, 877-867-1670. Scott says Gasser barely got out of the inning the other day, but he did. He did, period. That's fine. And that's all you were looking for out of him. He gave you what you needed. Again, they won the series, Scott, 19-5. 19-5. That's all you needed. You got as much as you could. You moved on. There you go. There you go. I love it when people say, well, it almost, it could have, it did, but it didn't. That's just it. It didn't.
2: Not this week. There ain't nothing close about any.
0: Didn't happen. Didn't happen. Go with it, man. Didn't happen. What else do we have here for you? This one's Anthony. Anthony, as a Cubs fan, you're taking way too much cheer in only a 3-game series. It's a long season, as you have said before. Don't get too cocky. Really? Okay, let's mull this over for a second. Don't get too cocky. You won 2 out of 3 last year from the Packers, and you got a whole city chanting Green Bay sucks.
2: Good point,
0: after
2: Bill.
0: Getting 3 decades of your ass being kicked. Don't get too cocky. Turn around and swallow yourself. There you go.
2: So I like the Locked On Cubs guy. Does a good podcast. And his point is, look, if the Cubs had won the division the last couple of years, and they've proven and they've shown that they can beat the Brewers over 162, then it's fine. They can say right. that. Like if the Dodgers go through a slump and they say, look, it's a long season, we'll be okay.
3: Right.
2: You go, okay, they would know. They've right. done it. They win their division. The Cubs have never beaten the Brewers since 2017 in a 162-game season. So if I was a Cubs fan, I'd just be so annoyed by my team saying that.
3: Right.
2: It's a long season. What would you know about that? It was a long season last year, too, and the Brewers beat your ass down the stretch.
3: I love it.
2: Just me. It's just me. Again, I'm just trying to just address the facts here. Call balls and strikes, Bill. I'm not trying.

0: comes back to you, and then you go, oh, you can't do that. And you start making excuses. No, no, no, no. That is what we call thin skin, my friend. That's thin skin. So just take it and enjoy it.
1: And also, like, yes, obviously it's a long season, but why does sports talk radio exist? Or why do we watch all these games?
0: Right.
1: Because we react to them as they happen.
0: Exactly.
1: So, like, I don't know.
0: Exactly.
1: Like, I just hate that. It's like, well, my team didn't have the result I wanted this week, so well, it's a long season. Okay, but on Sports Talk Radio, like, we're going to nitpick. Why didn't they have a good series? Why was that pitcher bad? Why aren't they scoring?
0: Yep.
1: Like, why are they winning? What's good? What can we talk about? That's how this thing's supposed to work.
0: Because we sit here and we can just call it like we see it. We don't mind it. You know, we don't mind it. Yeah, Flatsmack says, Cubs fans are just different, and it's not necessarily in a good way. There you go. Oh, my God. A few more. Schilling says, absolutely. Take the bottom lip, pull it completely out over your head, swallow. What was some of the redirect when the Cubs were doing so well? Absolutely.
1: Spread cheeks, insert cranium.
0: Exactly. That's where you've got it stuck. And we enjoy that. There's nothing wrong with that. While you're up there, take a whiff. More of the Bill Michael Show coming up.
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0: 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T-H-E, The Bill Michaels Show. And we continue to grow our Instagram page. Had a couple people follow today, so we appreciate it. I think three more people have followed, and you can see the meter behind me when we remove the front panel of the screen. And you can see when you follow us, the meter goes up. So we appreciate it. Facebook and TikTok, the same thing, The Bill Michaels Show. On the Twitch app, the Kick app, the LinkedIn app, track us down there. And also you can catch the television show Saturday nights, 8 o'clock Central Time in Milwaukee on My24 TV and My24 TV. Thanks to everybody for joining us on the Cheap Seats. We appreciate that. Levi Linder 78, also Sycophants over there on Instagram. Thanks for joining us and hanging out there with us. Steve Bodert, appreciate you there. Ram 40. Joanne, Gaz, everybody over in the cheap seats, thanks for hanging out with us. We certainly appreciate that. Jess Ann. So there you go. Good stuff there. I'm just kind of going through everybody that's following on the cheap seats, too. Everybody that follows over there, we certainly appreciate it. And then speaking of that, all of our friends in the cheap seats that watch us and listen to us and subscribe to us and such each and every day.
1: There's nothing like the view from the cheap seats.
0: Love the cheap seaters. Love them. Thank you. And all of those that are there each and every day, Ty Runner and Angela and Mike and Wisco family, and I can go on and on. Flat Smack and everybody that comes over each and every day. Mike, Campbell, I can go through the whole thing. Cindy, Andrew, although Andrew's sarcastic, but that's okay. We still love him like a third cousin anyway. yeah, I love it. 877-867-1670. Brewers get the win. They knock off the Cubs. They sweep the Cubs. They beat the Cubs. PCA has yet another costly error. By the way, does Harrison's speed rival Ellie De La Cruz, Grant?
2: Oh, David Hamilton?
0: Hamilton. Not Harrison. Hamilton, yes.
2: Yeah, his first to home or his home plate to home plate on that inside the park home run last night was fat, and he mostly jogged down the first baseline.
0: When he turned it on, it was like, wow. I don't know how fast he got around the bases from first to home, because you're right. He just thought it was going to be a routine ground ball up the middle, and PCA was going to come up with it, and he was going to have a base hit, and that was it. And when it got by, the Jets kicked in. I don't know how fast he was going. I know that he made it around from first to home in like 10.2 seconds, which was crazy. But that's got to rival Ellie De La Cruz when Ellie De La Cruz set that record for Cincinnati a couple of years ago when an ESPN Metrics timed him going around the bases from the time he left. Now, from the time he left home to the time he came back in with the inside the Parker, he hit one over the head in the corner where the ball bounced around, and that's how he got because he was running like crazy from the beginning. Hamilton was not. But it's got a rival. It's got a rival, Ellie De La Cruz. I was thinking of that last night, watching that replay and watching them do that timing around the bases, because he was motoring. I mean, and he hit every base in stride. It wasn't like he stutter-stepped or anything. He hit every base in stride. So I wonder if he comparably was his face. If anybody out there has that kind of information, let me know, because I would love to know, and I'm not looking it up right now. But he was as fast as Ellie De La Cruz, in my opinion, or at least close to it. At least close to it. So, hey, by the way, and I have not mentioned it today, but the Avalanche got beat last night. Did you see that? I watched a little bit of the hockey game last night.
2: I went to bed.
0: I watched everything last night. Knights pulled it off. Knights go up 3-0, and then the Avalanche came back and got it to within a goal. And then they emptied the net, and then somehow the puck got behind the Avalanche's defense, and you got a breakaway goal, and the next thing you know, it was 4-2, and that was it. That's the way it ended last night. The Golden Knights are –

0: I did not. I saw an article where they're hated because they're an expansion franchise and they're winning. And this is not supposed to happen. They're winning games and they're winning championships. They've been in the Stanley Cup Finals. They're now again in the conference finals again. And so people hate them. Like traditionalists hate them because they've been able to do it. And I don't know specifically why they're hated. But I maybe it's just because of their success. Some say, well, they're doing it wrong. I don't know what that means. I don't follow hockey salary caps and such enough to say here's why they're doing it wrong. But man, they got another win last night, an upset win last night, as a matter of fact. So good stuff. Kudos to the Golden Knights, and then you got Carolina and the Canadiens. They get underway. So you've got that portion of the NHL. Then in the NBA last night, which was Wemby did not, he played well, but didn't really have it last evening as he had the Thunder, 122-113 last night. Some injuries in that one, too. So you got two injuries to the Spurs, one injury to the Thunder. Williams' injury is probably more significant because he's probably the better player. But the bench last night outscored the Spurs bench by 30-plus points. I mean, it was not even close. The depth of the Thunder was just whoever they put in was a scoring machine. And SGA drops 30 last night, gets 9 assists. Yeah, but their bench is what got it done. Just beat up on the Spurs. And they got physical again last night with Wemby. He held his cool, but they just weren't able to get over the top. So that series tied at a game apiece now as the Spurs now will go back to San Antonio to host the next three games. And if the Thunder get one of those, well, then they bring home court advantage back to OKC. So, and like I said, you've got now the Eastern Conference Finals get underway tonight in New York. And the Knicks, who came back from 22 down with 7 minutes to go in that ballgame, they're rolling right now. Now, if you're the Cavaliers, you got to think to yourself, on one hand, we let it slip away. On the other hand, you got to think, well, we were kicking their ass. After an emotional Game 7, a physically exhausting Game 7, one day later, we're coming in and basically up 22 where we just ran out of gas. Now we got a day off. We got our legs about us again. We can do this again. We can beat them as long as Jalen Brunson isn't one-on-one with James Harden. James Harden, by the way, which he was never, ever considered a defensive prowess guy, ever. But defense, and I've said this before, defense is a want-to. It's a pride thing. He sucks. He is a scorer. He is, and that's it. And all Cleveland did was basically break. Has there ever been a team that has gotten dramatically better getting James Harden? Where you went, okay, now we're going to win a championship. Because the dude doesn't show up. He can score, but he doesn't play a lick of defense other than just throwing an arm out there going, hey, if you get past my arm, it's kind of like a turnstile, go ahead. He doesn't do anything.
1: Well, that's
0: and
1: the thing.
0: Brunson ate him up, man.
1: If you're scoring 36 and giving up some possessions, okay, Brunson does that. Jokic does that. SGA does it. Lots of guys do that. The problem with Harden is he's fat on defense, and he goes quiet in these playoff games offensively. Yep. Like, he's not holding up that end of the bargain.
0: Right, exactly. He's terrible. So, anyway, I just thought I'd bring that to the forefront. So, we got hockey. We got NBA. Aaron Rodgers calling it a career after this season. Packers quiet now, back at it next week. Brewers get the sweep over the Cubs. I mean, there's a lot rolling around in my head. How about, did you follow the Rashid Rice story too? Did you see all of that?
1: Yeah, where
0: he's going to prison. Dude's smoking rope. Now, most of the time the league doesn't care. Hell, half the time people don't care.
1: This isn't the league. The league doesn't care.
0: The league doesn't care.
1: The police do it.
0: Exactly. Exactly.
1: Dumbass is on parole.
0: The dude is on parole for killing somebody in a high speed. He was doing 160 miles an hour, 140 miles an hour, something like that, and had a crash. Somebody died. And he served his time, took a suspension from the league, and they said, look, there's things you can't do. And because you were part of I think he was drunk driving too at the time. And there's things you can't do. If you smoke rope while you're on probation, you're going to jail. Dude's out there smoking rope. It's like, what are you doing? And he's got tremendous talent. But at what point, You've got another offseason now where you have to look at this and say, here we go again. We're the guy that's making headlines for all the wrong reasons with our team. How much talent does this guy have that we have to continually put up with his just dumbass stupidity? And people say, well, he's got a problem. Then get him help. Quit enabling him. But now he's going to, now, and he just had knee surgery. I don't think he's getting a whole lot of workouts with Big Bubba over there in the Hooskow to try to take care of his knee.
1: He's got to dedicate his yard time to rehabbing his knee.
0: Right? So, just what a dummy.
1: The Hooskow. I love that word.
0: Yeah. It's all locked up. That's an old term, too.
1: The clink.
0: My mom used to say that.
1: My sixth grade teacher used to say that all the time.
0: Really?
1: Hooskow. Yeah.
0: You better be good or you're going to the Hooskow.
1: She had a lot of good phrases. Good night, nurse.
0: Right.
1: You know, stuff like that.
0: Yeah. Oh, God, Terry. I don't even know if I can read that. Terry says, yeah, Rashee Rice in prison. He may get a workout on his knees. Who knows? Terry. I got to tell you. Can't read all of that on the air, but you get the idea. How we looking? Let's go to Carolina Bob. Carolina Bob, what the hell's happening, man? How you doing?
2: Hey, not too bad, Bill. No, I wanted to fill you in on the reason for all the hate on the VGK. I could go 15 minutes on the VGK in the game last night, but it goes back to how the entry draft was structured. I think the league wanted Vegas to come out of the blocks, you know, firing on all cylinders in the worst way, because it was looked at as a pearl market, you know, first big league team to go into Vegas. So teams could not protect as many players as they could in previous entry drafts.
0: Okay.
2: And Marc-Andre Fleury, who was still, near the top of his game. Think of Aaron Rodgers.
0: Yeah.
2: 4 or 5 years ago, you know, everybody knew that the Golden Knights were going to pick him off of Pittsburgh and have a solid goalie right away. And so I think it goes back to that. I think traditionalists felt like the Golden Knights didn't pay their dues by stinking the first couple of years, because they were able to get decent, in some cases, second line players, and third and fourth defensemen, to build around and just kind of go from there.
0: Which one? So, which goalie was the goalie that got into trouble on the rape case, and then he and the others that were involved in it were completely exonerated? But by that point in time, he was cut loose, and the Golden Knights picked him up, because that's their goalie, right?
2: Well, their goalie is Carter Hart. I know nothing about the rape case, so I don't want to say anything.
0: I think that's what it was. If I read correctly as well.
2: Well, I will say this: Carter Hart. He was drafted by Philadelphia. And he was going to be their goalie of the future. John Tortorella, who took over with 12 games to go. That's the other thing, Bill. Vegas is not afraid to pull the trigger when something's going wrong. They fired Bruce Cassidy with about a dozen games to go this season, and they were still in first place. But they were sliding, and everything was all bunched up. They if they would have kept going, they might have missed the playoffs. But anyway, Carter Hart, John Tortorella always believed in him, and the biggest thing he did was say, "You're my guy," and he's been great in the playoffs.
0: Okay, all right. Well, I appreciate the update, man. Thanks, Carolina Bob. Appreciate it. There you go, Carolina Bob. We could have asked him about the Carolina Panthers, but nevertheless, he's a hockey guy, so he's mad as others that the Vegas Knights, they just basically were handed a pretty good team. And they've capitalized on it ever since. Good job. 877-867-1670. 877-867-1670. 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
15: Yeah, I love Mike T. I mean, I really appreciate the opportunity to come in last year and love my experience with him. And, you know, I thought when he said he was stepping away, that was emotional moment just because we all love him so much and care about him. And, you know, I thought that that was probably it for me in Pittsburgh. But when the decision was made to hire Mike, I started opening my mind back up to coming back.
16: Do you think that right now?
15: Yes. This is it. Yeah.
0: You heard it. Unequivocally, this is it. Aaron Rodgers making the decision that this will indeed be his last year in the NFL. All being said, the question is, how is he going to be remembered? There is a lot of strong opinions on Aaron Rodgers. How is he going to be remembered? Hey, I do want to remind you, speaking of remembering, remember this. When you head to the ballpark this weekend, and we're all going to grill out, at some point, the weather's going to get nice, Sunday's going to be a good day, Monday's going to be a good day, we're all going to grill out, right? Tailgate a little bit, huh? Sausages frying up out there, in the tailgate lots, huh? Right? Maybe ribs on a stick, garlic parm chicken skewers. They're all at Roberts Specialty Meats in Waukesha. I know I'm grilling on Monday. I know that already. I know what's going on. Picking up some steaks, got some ribs on a stick, all that kind of good stuff, ready to go. I might do a couple of Al Capone roasts between now and, say, next Wednesday. Might grab a couple of little personal ones, too. Good stuff. 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He is your hometown butcher. Your hometown butcher. So there is a, I don't know if you saw this, the betting lines are out. The betting lines are out for Aaron Rodgers. Do you got any music for this, Grant?
1: Sure, I can get some football-y music. Give me one sec.
0: You know, if you got any music for this, we got some betting lines. I want to read these for Aaron Rodgers. Because some of this stuff is legit. Some of it is pretty funny, to be honest with you. So I liked it. There's a couple. Here we go. Okay. The betting lines for Aaron Rodgers during the 2026 last season of his career. Will Aaron Rodgers decide not to retire sometime during the season? Yes, plus 550. No, minus 1,000. Will Aaron Rodgers be benched during the season? And the benching must not be injury related. In other words, he gets removed from a game and doesn't start the next game. Yes, plus 300. No, minus 500. Aaron Rodgers' passing yards for 2026, over under 3,400 and a half yards. 3,400 and a half yards. The half yard means a lot there. Aaron Rodgers' passing touchdowns, the over and under is 21 and a half on the season. Might have to think about that one since they picked up Michael Pittman Jr. Aaron Rodgers' interceptions, the over and under, 9. I'd take the under. I'd take the under there. 9 picks. All right. What will Aaron Rodgers do? What will he do first during the 2027 season? What will he do first? Act in a movie or a TV show? Join a television broadcast team? He becomes a regular podcast host and or co-host. He will announce... This one killed me. He will announce his pregnancy. He will create a cannabis / psychedelics company. That's plus 650, by the way. He'll buy into a pro sports franchise. He will become a State Farm insurance salesman or work for the CDC.
1: I would like to parlay the THC / psychedelics company with the podcast because I don't think you can only do one of those things
0: right.
1: in 2026. Those two things seem to go hand in hand, so I'll try to find extra value there.
0: I'm going
1: to
0: take the under on the announcing the pregnancy, just so you know.
1: His or his wife? Are we going to see his wife?
0: It just says announces his pregnancy. I was thinking it was him, but maybe he does. Maybe his wife. Wait a minute. We're not done yet. The next question is, will the identity of Aaron Rodgers' wife be revealed during the 2026 season? Yes is plus 200. No is minus 300. Will we find out actually who she is? So there's some prop bets on Aaron Rodgers in this last season. But when they said announce his pregnancy. I'm thinking, he's going to be that goofy and announce he's pregnant?
1: You better get some pretty good odds on that.
0: I know.
1: Logically, that's
0: I'm going to take the under there. But announcing his pregnancy, meaning him and his wife, you know, so plus 600, which comes in higher rated than creating the cannabis / psychedelics company. but I liked it. Pretty good stuff.
1: That's from our buddy
0: Jimmy Shapiro and betonline.ag.
1: I don't think he's going to join it. He's not going to Drew Brees, Tom Brady, you know, join a booth or television network.
0: He has, if he does, it would be one of his biggest hypocrisies, because he stated on McAfee that when he goes, you'll never see him again.
1: Oh, sure. Yeah.
0: He said, you'll never see me again. I'm, you know, except for like at some celebrity golf tournaments and stuff and charity events. He said, other than that, you're never going to see me. No podcasts. He said all of that. He said he was emphatic about it. So we'll see. We'll see if he does or doesn't. But I got to think at some point, if you believe that Aaron Rodgers has this unbelievably unquenchable ego for news and notes about him, then you got to believe he's going to be back in some fashion. He's going to do something to keep himself relevant. If he's the man of his word, well, then you would assume that he is not going to be seen. He's just going to basically go away, live his life, and that's going to be the extent of it.
1: I know he likes money.
0: Yeah.
1: He makes a lot of money joining a network.
0: He likes money. We assume he likes his name in the public. I mean, I don't know. We'll wait and see. But the one thing about Aaron, right or wrong, whether you agree or disagree with him about all the things that he's done, and there are things where he has been comically hypocritical about things that he has said. He's passionate about it. I mean, you don't deny that. He really, everything he studies, he believes, he's very smart. He's all the adjectives that make him a very positive person. It's just some of the things that he has said have been completely contradictory and or self-serving and publicly look bad for him. So you can't argue his talents. You can't argue his passion. You can't argue his intelligence. It's just some things that he has done have made him look bad. So some people hold that staunchly against him. But how will he be remembered once he does walk away? You know, in 5 years when we go to, you know, have him inducted into the Hall of Fame, and he's the first ballot Hall of Famer, I mean, without a doubt. But does all of the nonsensical stuff that happened, does that just go by the wayside? And then much like the lore of Michael Jordan, the lore of, you know, many players prior to him that were great, that once they walked away from the game, their stature grew. Do we look at that in 5 years and go, wow, you know? Because I've always said, I think personally he's the best quarterback I've ever seen play football. In his heyday, he's the best quarterback I've ever seen. And he drugged some bad defensive teams across the finish line just to get them to a position to where you could even talk about him in the postseason. So I think he's the best, but that's up for debate.
1: I think his legacy will mostly be pretty good. That's how we were. Unless you kill someone. Unless you're a bad guy. I don't think people will trust him to be a bad guy.
0: He's never committed a crime. He's done some things that were relatively questionable or maybe outside of the norm that people looked at with a raised eyebrow. Some things that he's been very open about when asked about it and people didn't want to hear what he had to say or thought he was crazy for what he was saying. I know some of the things, the whispers of insubordination behind the scene and such when Mike McCarthy and he were butting heads. Some of the things that went on in the last year of his play here in Green Bay, the comments that were made outwardly were just the tip of the iceberg for some of the things that were going on behind the scenes. I get all of that. But when it came to playing the field and just the desire to win, you know, I mean, the guy, to me, he was like almost second to none.
1: Yeah. So, and all that stuff's par for the course with superstar athletes.
0: Right.
1: In every sport. Like, they're always, right. I don't agree with the coach on this. Like, it's just normal.
0: Yeah.
1: I'd love it if he would join the desk. If you'd be on the Fox pregame show, right. I'd watch the hell out of that.
0: Just because he's so smart. I'd love to learn from him.
1: And he's got celebrity and intrigue and mystique in a way that, like, J.J. Watt's a star. Aaron Rodgers walks in the room and it's like, holy crap. You know, there's something there with him that, like, even other, like, Drew Brees, whatever, man.
0: Right.
1: Like, I can get the same persona and somebody from like my local Catholic church. Drew Brees has nothing to do, but Aaron Rodgers on a desk. And I love listening to him talk about quarterback play. You could tell how because he nerds out about it. He loves it. That's why he loves Dak Prescott so much. He longs for the days where, you know, the quarterbacks were responsible for this, that, and the other thing. I think he'd be great on TV and he could make a bunch of money. I don't know that he wants to do it. It seems like he doesn't.
0: Right. Yeah, it just he just doesn't have that. At least he says that he doesn't have that interest. So who knows? Let's do this. We're going to take a quick break. Hey, last night we made all the announcements, and if you didn't catch it, thanks to all of our sponsors, Cousins, Burn Pit Barbecue, German Fest, Marquardt RV, Road America, Game Day, Men's Health, Pottawatomie, and also our friends at the Harley-Davidson Museum, Harley-Davidson in general, Suburban Harley-Davidson as well. We made all the announcements last night for the 19th annual Big Unit Poker Run. It is Sunday, September 6th. Registration is now open. If you're watching, you can scan the screen. 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It's like the third or fourth one down. Go there, get registered, get signed up. We're giving away two VIP tickets for a meet and greet with Pat Murphy for the Conversations for a Cause on September 10th. That's going to be the grand prize winner for those who pre-register, only for those who pre-register. There's other prizes for people who just, you know, come and ride with us. But for those who pre-register, we're going to draw a pair of VIP tickets for you, and maybe you're the winner. But also, we have announced our stops. The first stop is going to be Stenny's in Lake Country, which is going to be that's fully police escorted with the Milwaukee County Sheriff's Department, Police Department, the Waukesha County Sheriff's Department and such will be in touch. So all of that police escorted out to Stenny's. Then from there, you go to Smoke on the Water out in Okachi. From there, it goes to Cheryl's Club 175 up in Slinger. And then from there, it goes to Suburban Harley-Davidson, where Six-Pack Sammy's going to be on the stage. There's going to be vendors. Our friends from One Soldier, One Dog, One Team are going to be back. We got so much good stuff, and we're just so thrilled to be having all this come together again. There's going to be flyovers. There's going to be a moment of silence, taps. There's going to be our color guard. Ben Tajnai is back this year. Jesse James Dupree from the band Jackal is back this year. Our buddy Tim Duffy. The firefighter, the American hero firefighter that rode that Harley-Davidson on 9/11. And 2 weeks prior to our ride, he's being inducted into the Sturgis Motorcycle Hall of Fame, him and the bike. So then they're coming here right after that. They're going to land in Milwaukee and be a part of our event. So a lot of great stuff going on. Please be a part of it. Our 19th annual Big Unit Poker Run. Go to eventbrite.com and search Big Unit Poker Run, or just simply find Big Unit Poker Run over on Facebook and on Instagram, and you'll track it down there, and all the information's there. 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

0: Phil Michaels Show. So glad you are with us on this Thursday edition, the day after the sweep of the Chicago Cubs, and just kind of talking about a lot of different stuff. We got hockey in today, NBA in today, Aaron Rodgers in today. 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Good stuff. What else do we have here? We got so much stuff. Oh, by the way, Jesse Temple coming up here in just a couple of minutes, so stay tuned for that. We're going to talk with Jesse some Badger stuff. This is from Eli. Eli says, who are you rooting for in the Indy 500 and the Coca-Cola 600? And is it the woman Leg who is running in both? First of all, yes. She is running in both. She is going to do both, or at least attempt to do both. By the way, some news came out that Kyle Busch will not be in the Coca-Cola 600 at Charlotte Motor Speedway. He was hospitalized. He's got, quote, a severe illness resulting in hospitalization. Currently undergoing treatment, will not compete in any of his scheduled activities this weekend at Charlotte Motor Speedway. And they said they just ask for understanding and privacy as the family navigates the situation. They don't say what it is. They don't say what the illness is or anything, but they just talk about Richard Childress Racing says, we wish him a safe and speedy recovery. His health is utmost priority, and he and his family have all the full resources of RCR behind them. Kyle's an integral part of our organization. His number 8 Chevy will be ready and waiting for him when he gets back. We're thankful to Austin Hill for stepping in to drive the number 8 Chevrolet this weekend. Please keep Kyle and the Bush family in your prayers and help us respect the family's privacy at this time. Pretty serious, whatever it is. It's not just dehydration or, you know, COVID. I mean, they're talking like at least the sound of it has somewhat of a heavier tone, maybe, so might be the best way to put it. But, yeah, Kyle Busch hospitalized and will not be at the Coca-Cola 600. Do I have a favorite? No, not really. I would love to see, you know, there's a couple of drivers, to be perfectly honest with you. The Andretti's have had so much heartbreak at Indianapolis. Mario's gotten the win, and after that, it has not turned out the way they had hoped. Michael has missed it. Marco has missed it. So, obviously, the Andretti race team you're kind of rooting for. Graham Rahal, always have a special place. I knew Graham Rahal when he was a little kid, and his dad was racing way back when, and I was running a bar up in Columbus, Ohio, right down the street from Rahal Letterman Racing. And when they go to Australia to start the season, they used to, for the Australian race, they wouldn't take the full team, and the team would rent our place out because we were one of the only bars at the time that had satellite. So they would rent our place out to watch the race. And so they'd come over and have a big party. It was a private affair. And I remember Graham Rahal, God, when he was, 4 feet tall when he was growing up as a kid. So I've always got a special place there. So there's some reasons, I guess, might be the best way to put it, that I would root for the Rahal team as well. But beyond that, really don't have a dog in that fight. So there you go. 877-867-1670. Good question, though. I appreciate that. Let's do this. We're going to break when we come back. Jesse Temple from BadgerConnect.com is going to join us. We'll talk with Jesse. Football, transfers, signings, anything else going on in that world, wrapping up spring practices, NIL, Big Ten, and championships, and expanding rules, and there's all kinds of things going on in the world of college football, Big Ten stuff. that we'll talk to him about. Hey, I was out yesterday. I was down at Pottawatomie. By the way, I'll tell you this. We spent time at Super Bowl out in Vegas, and I love Vegas. Don't get me wrong. But I'll tell you, if you have not been to Pottawatomie lately, you got to get down there. They renovated. The place gets bigger and better and brighter and looks nicer, clean, more well-kept. The sports book is as good as any I've ever been in. It's a great place. It is a hidden gem for entertainment. Sat yesterday, had a meeting at the 360 bar in the middle, and it was great service, a great atmosphere, and just a lot of fun. If you haven't been down there, Dream Dance Steakhouse is a place that's a hidden gem as well. And tonight, by the way, is the prime rib night down there, which is awesome. So I can go on and on. Plus, we're going to be making an appearance. We've got to narrow it down to two different dates. One of the Green and Gold postgame shows for a Packers broadcast is going to be in Carter, Wisconsin, at Pottawatomie. And we're going to be up there doing it again this year. So we're excited about that. So a lot of good things going on with our friends at Pottawatomie. And don't forget, they have the tic-tac home run contest going on right now. So ticking, tacking, and home running. And you can hit one. 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

0: Welcome back in the Bill Michaels Show. Our Thursday edition. 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And we're going to be on June 24th. Our first one of the season is going to take place. June 24th, we're going to be in La Crosse at Celebrations. There's only three of them this year. One's going to be in La Crosse. One's going to be down at Kenosha at the Alpes Hotel. And then we're going to be back in La Crosse at Pettibone coming up in August. So get online, get your tickets, because with only three of them on the docket this year, they're going to sell out fast if they haven't already. So get your tickets now. There's only three cigar dinners this year with our friends from there, Quick Trip and Quick Spirits. 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So we've got in June, we're going to be at Celebrations in La Crosse. And then in August, we're going to be at the Alpes Hotel down in Kenosha and then back in La Crosse at Pettibone. And then that's it. There's only three. That's it. So they're in demand. Go to quickspirits.com. Bring him in now from Badger Connect, Jesse Temple joining us on the hotline. Jesse, how are you doing today, man? What's going on?
1: I'm good. How are you, Bill?
0: I am good. What's tickling the fancy right now in the world of Badgers?
1: I think they want a nap. So that's probably not the best answer for your radio listeners, though. I'd say football. Football's got official visits coming up at the end of May here, and that's obviously a critical time. You know, they have 13 commits, and they've got nine from the state, but they're trying to branch out and fill out a class. It's probably going to be 18 to 20 guys, so recruiting never ends. Those guys have been on the road, and obviously we're in a time now where it's as slow as it's going to be for a lot of these sports because they're not on campus, but they're going to get back next week and get into all the workouts and then get into summer conditioning.
0: Where are they, if anywhere, in the search for a new athletic director?
1: Well, Wisconsin put out a release about a week or so ago talking about what the next steps would be. So they've got an eight-person committee. They've also got an interim chancellor who's going to be in charge of finding the next AD. But I thought the most important note is that the plan is to hire an AD this summer, which made the most sense when Chris McIntosh was on his way out and obviously have Marcus Sedbury moving over to the interim role, is make sure you get someone in time for the next school year and those sports programs starting. So I'll be interested to see who ultimately Wisconsin gets, but that's the timeline. So I imagine it's going to happen here in the next 2 months or so.
0: So I don't know. Have you been following this whole thing with the Big Ten and the expansion of football and the college football playoffs and their own kind of ruling policies and all that stuff? Have you been kind of paying attention to all that?
1: I've been following that 2014 college football playoff is in play, which blows my mind, but it's all about the Benjamins, and I guess a team like Wisconsin would have a better chance every year.
0: So lower the bar and bring in more schools and collect more money is basically what you're saying.
1: I mean, that's how I look at it. And don't even get me started on the NCAA tournament and basketball going to 76 teams. Why don't we just invite everybody? Why don't we just give out participation trophies? Yeah, I mean, you know, we just have the 12-team playoff, and I know there was talk of moving to 16. 24 just seems like a crazy number to me. I get we're talking about 76 on the basketball side, and maybe it's just because I'm so used to, you know, we're only a decade into having a 4-team college football playoff, but I just feel like regular season would be so devalued, and so many not great teams would be involved in the college football playoff, and you know, I heard Mike Wilbon talking about this earlier, but like you're asking guys, teams to potentially play five postseason games on top of 12 regular season and a conference championship game. I mean, that's just crazy to me.
0: Right. And I agree. I'm not a fan of this at all. And look, I like the expansion to where it is right now. I like, you know, kind of what they're doing via the top eight in the tournament, so to speak. But to blow right past everything else and go straight to 24 teams, I think is completely ridiculous. And you don't even have that many teams out of the, I mean, granted, there's not many that many teams in the NFL when it comes to college football, but you, come on, that's ridiculous.
1: Well, think about how mediocre you could be as a Big Ten team. If you're an SEC or a Big Ten team, you could go 8-4. You could never really contend for a conference championship. You could finish like sixth in the league and somehow be decent enough to put yourself in position for the playoff. And again, you know, that's good for teams that have been on the outside looking in, and maybe there'd be more excitement, but I just have a hard time with the idea of 24 teams in the playoff when we literally just started the 12-team playoff.
0: Yeah, I completely agree. I'll be honest, I like the 12-team playoff. I know they want to blow right past 16, and I don't know why they want to do that, but I like the 12-team playoff. I'm good with that right now. I think it makes December and into January more exciting. I think it's fun. I think it's a really good number where they're at. But they don't give two dams about what it does to the kids. They don't give two damn about what it does to the programs or how it waters it down. All they want is more money out of all the television networks that are willing to pay it. That's really what it comes down to, right?
1: Yep. Summed up nicely, Bill. You should do this for a living.
0: Yeah, right. It's kind of embarrassingly bad. I know that there was some talk about kind of creating a governing body over the Power Five. And because the NCAA has no bite, we were talking about, you know, gambling now that's involved with the kid that coming out of Indiana that was at Cincinnati. Do you see kind of any capability to reel in disciplinary actions because the NCAA has been so snipped?
1: I don't know, man. I don't even know who's in charge of anything. And it's funny, like,
0: right,
1: bring it back to Wisconsin. Sometimes when we ask Luke Fickell questions, he'll say the same thing, like, what are the rules anymore? I mean, you got like 25-year-old former NBA two-way players going back and playing college basketball. Again, I mean, I guess that's in the framework of whatever rules exist. And, you know, LSU coach Will Wade is bringing in like 23-year-old roster on average. I don't know what the rules are. So, I mean, there's a lot of things that I think need oversight. That certainly is one at the top of my list. But just in general, it feels like there are so many things where some schools are trying to do it one way and other schools are trying to do it a different way. And it's like you're operating on uneven playing fields.
0: Right. Yeah, I completely agree. I just think right now where they're at is just a really, really bad space. What's coming up to look forward to regarding, Badger football, basketball, visits, whatever? What else is coming up?
1: Yeah, well, as I said, for football, this is a busy recruiting time. The staff's been on the road for a long time. Official visits start May 29th, so the next 3 or 4 weeks after that are going to be bringing in the future for the 2027 class. And then with basketball, it's just getting these guys on campus. I'm working on a handful of stories for some of these guys who are going to be here. I have one on freshman Latrevious Fenderson. Just had a chance to talk to Jackson Ball, who's still out in New Zealand. And they're going to get here in the middle of June, and then that's when everything gets going, the summer workouts, they get to practice, all those kinds of things. So, again, we're kind of in a bit of a slow period now, but everything's going to ratchet up very quickly.
0: Great stuff as always, Jesse. We certainly appreciate it, and we'll touch base again next week once things get heated up. Okay?
1: Thanks, Bill. Talk to you.
0: Thanks, bud. Talk to you later. There you go. Jesse Temple. Just kind of, like you said, kind of a slow time. They're getting a little ridiculous with this, college football playoff situation. Nobody really knows who's in charge of the NCAA anymore, but it's all going to heat up in the next 2 weeks. Looking forward to it. We'll stay on top of it. 2 hours down, 2 hours yet to go. Don't go anywhere. More of the Bill Michaels Show is next.

0: We've got Wisconsin sports covered. 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The Zone.
1: Off after finishing off their...
0: This is a Wisconsin Sports Zone update.
1: Well, the Brewers are getting a well-earned day off after finishing off their sweep of the Cubs last night with a 5-0 win. Milwaukee dominated the series, outscoring the Cubs 19-5 while reclaiming first place in the NL Central. Manager Pat Murphy praised his club for the effort.
2: But I'm happy for the guys. I've said it all year. No, I trust these guys. They have high expectations of themselves, and we have high standards. So hopefully a weekend like this gives them some confidence.
1: Pitcher Kyle Harrison was asked whether the series does boost the confidence, having won now 11 of their last 13 games.
3: Yeah, absolutely. You know, coming to a place, you know, you're on the road and do a good job pitching and did a great job swinging the bat. So, no, definitely an encouraging series, but we got a lot of time to go. So,
1: the win pushed the Crew to a season best 11 games above 500, gave them a 1.5 game lead on the Cubs and Cardinals for first in the division. They'll now turn their attention to a home series against the Dodgers beginning tomorrow night. LA leads the NL West and has won 7 of the last 10 games. Series will be the first between the two clubs since the Dodgers swept Milwaukee in the NLCS last October on their way to a World Series title.
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1: Well, the Packers finishing up phase two of their offseason program this week. They'll get into phase three next week. That involves 10 OTA practices over 3 weeks and along with a mandatory minicamp in the second week of June. With this Wisconsin Sports Zone Network update, I'm Zach Heilprin.

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And don't forget, on Instagram, you can have, your Instagram follow show up. We always appreciate it when you do.

0: love you. Thank you. Thank you for being a part of the program there. Appreciate that. By the way, we were talking earlier about the search committee for... We talked about the search committee for the Badgers, and somebody said, why is Barry Alvarez not on it? I that's a great question, because you would think maybe there might be some advice there, but maybe there's also some people that are there going, hey, you know what? He's the one to pick McIntosh. We weren't happy with that.
1: I was going to say, like, let's remember, for everyone who hates Chris McIntosh, that was Barry's right? guy. Not saying Barry's a dope and his insight couldn't be used. I just, you know. With figures like Barry Alvarez, we tend to only, you know, everything he's ever done has been brilliant. He's never made a bad hire, you know, never done anything bad.
0: Right.
1: Just want to make sure we have the full picture there.
0: And maybe just Barry's retired and just says, hey, I like coming back and being honored. And, you know, I appreciate all the accolades, but I'm want to sit here in Naples, Florida and smoke a cigar and drink a bourbon and, you know, enjoy my life. Maybe he just wants to do that, too. Doesn't want to be a part of it. So. That's possible as well. But that's a good question. You thought maybe they would draw off of that. But, you know, how old is Barry now? Barry's got to be up there, right? What is Barry?
1: 79.
0: I got 70. I was just going to say he's got to be about 80. So maybe Barry just says, hey, I don't want to be a part of that anymore. I've done my time. I'm done. 877-867-1670. The big news, obviously, coming out of last night, the Brewers get the sweep. They just beat down the Cubs, which was awesome. And we just enjoyed watching that and watching everything kind of transpire in that particular facet. So that was good. Brewers off today, back at home tomorrow. So today an off day, and then they come back home, and then the Dodgers come a-calling. That's when it's going to be, Robleski, I think, is going to be the hurler for the Dodgers. And I know Henderson, they said that yesterday on the broadcast. Henderson goes for the Brewers. And you got weekend series coming up. You got an interdivisional series between the Cardinals and the Reds in Cincinnati. The Cardinals right now on the heels of the Brewers. You got the Cubs facing the Astros. That's at Wrigley. And then the Pirates are on the road taking on the Blue Jays right now in the National League Central, where things stand. The Cardinals also, they lost, so they're a game and a half back. Cubs a game and a half back. Cincinnati, who has won two straight, but has not really gained any ground, at least they're out of the basement, but they're 4.5 games back, and then Pittsburgh is 5 games back. And still, every team in the National League Central, every team in the NL Central is above 500. The only division in baseball to have that claim. The only one. Everything else, completely different. But the NL Central... completely over 500. Now, here's something to think about. The Brewers are now plus 75 in run differential. Plus 75. The team that's the second best run differential in the National League Central is the Cubs at plus 28. St. Louis, who for all intents and purposes was not supposed to be in second place and not supposed to be here, they're negative one. They're negative one in... runs scored and runs against. Runs against 218, runs scored 217. The Cubs, by the way, are the highest scoring offense in the National League Central. They put up 246 runs. That is 9 better than the Brewers, who has put up 237 runs so far this season. Cincinnati's a negative 28, putting up 21 runs total. And then Pittsburgh at plus 22. Putting up 242 runs so far this season. So the Pittsburgh Pirates have put up more runs than the Brewers, believe it or not. Believe it or not. Their pitching has just not been there on a consistent basis. They've given up 220 runs, where the Brewers have only given up. Thinking about it this way. The Cubs have given up 218. The Cardinals have given up 218. The Reds have given up 249. The Pittsburgh Pirates have given up 220. The Brewers, as a pitching staff this season, have given up a total of 162 runs. That's it. So the Brewers are scoring runs, and their pitching has been, for the most part, pretty damn stellar. And they lead the division by a game and a half.
1: Sorry to bump in, because I know we got callers and stuff, but just one thing over the last couple of years I keep pointing out on my show when the Brewers keep winning, I'm always like, yeah, I don't know if they're great at scoring runs, and I don't know that they've always been great at pitching. This year they are. But you know what they're really good at, Bill? Just winning baseball games.
0: Right.
1: Like, they're really good at doing whatever they need to do to win baseball games, even if their underlying numbers in any

0: particular area don't blow you away relative to some of the teams that aren't winning as much as them. You know, that's their that's their thing. They're good at winning.
1: Right. Which is true. They just figure it out. Whether it's scoring on a pass ball, taking extra bases, putting pressure on defense, defensive prowess themselves, every now and then getting a long ball. They did. That was a little bit of everything. There was like a potpourri of everything. The cornucopia of everything down there at Wrigley in the last three games. Our buddy Brent is on the line. Brent, how you doing, pal?
2: Hey, doing well, Bill. How are you?
1: I'm doing good. Hey, by the way, I got your check for the foundation. Thank you so much.
2: Oh, yeah, not a problem. That was easy. So I understand we're talking baseball because that's going on right now. And Miz is great. But my focus is on football and the Packers and their drafts that they did this season. I think, I think we did well in the draft picks, and we added speed, explosiveness to the wide receiver areas. I think our defense needs a little bit of work, but I'm interested in hearing on what you think of the Packers' chances moving forward in the Super Bowl. And I know that's a random question, but one of the concerns I have is with the athletic trainer staff and preventing injury, getting them back from injury.
1: It's appreciated as always, Brent. And I will look at it this way. I think the draft addressed and the offseason addressed some of the needs in defense. Now, I talked about Zaire Franklin. I think he might be a tick better than Quay Walker. Is he great? Probably not. Will he thrive in this system? We hope so. But I think on paper, he's more durable. St. Juste, on paper, is more durable and for the defensive backfield. The fact that they went out and addressed some needs defensively speaking, I like Damani Jackson, the sixth-round draft choice. I think you've got Brandon Cease, who is your corner. They picked him up in the second round. I like that pick. So I'm happy with what they got because they added three guys that can be deeper than Carrington Valentine. And to me, that's an upgrade. I still think Keyshawn Nixon is good. He's just not your CB1. I don't think maybe Brandon Cease is going to be the guy who can, play press man. I mean, that was coming out of South Carolina. That was one of his kind of fortes, I guess, might be the best way to put it. And Damani Jackson, the kid out of Alabama, I don't know. I mean, look, six-round draft, they're really high on this guy. Everything I've heard and read about him coming out of Alabama has been really, really good. So you've got three guys, including an experienced guy in St. Juste that gives you secondary better. Zaire Franklin, to me, is better. Hargrave up front alongside Devontae Wyatt is better with Carl Brooks there. So now once you get Micah Parsons back, depending on what you get out of Lucas Van Ness, you got Dennis Sutton, who is going to, along with Brenton Cox Jr., who's going to kind of come under the wing of Micah Parsons because he's also coming out of Penn State. Seems like things are better defensively. How much better, we're going to have to wait and see, and how they're used, we're going to have to wait and see. But I think the team is better. So when you talk about getting to a Super Bowl, I like the fact that they've got three wide receivers they can surely depend upon. They've got a little bit of depth. The kid that they picked up, that Michael Sturdivant, there's a lot of eyes on him because people say, I can't believe he didn't get drafted. So they picked him up as an undrafted free agent. They've got some depth on the offensive line with Jagger Burton coming into the system, who can play either center or guard. You've got a stabilized, at least seemingly, offensive line where everybody knows where they're going to play. Tucker Kraft coming back, he's a force multiplier. You seemingly got better if you get Marshawn Lloyd back. He went away and supposedly has figured out his health issues, and so we'll see there, knock on wood. And then don't forget, there's still June 1st cuts when they start possibly picking guys up or after camp. So I think the Packers are better. I think it's going to be culture. I think it's going to be finishing games, and I think it's going to be the next level for the quarterback. All of those things happen, and without any major injuries, I really believe that the Packers can be that level of team. Can they get to a Super Bowl? I said maybe to an NFC Championship game. But if they stay healthy and they start to come together, then I'm good with it. I'm good with it. I'm happy with it, man. Thanks, Brent. Appreciate it, bud. Brent, by the way, from Levine Iceburner. Brent Iceburner right there. Probably in between court or something. Let's go to our buddy Terrell on the north side. Terrell, how you doing, man?
3: How you doing, Bill?
1: I'm good, buddy. What's up?
3: Bill, I got my word for the day. Come make this quick as I swerve a little bit. Is intrigued. I'm intrigued by the Packers and what they have added. Also intrigued by if they make a move with Josh Sweat post June 1st. It's mm-hmm. something that's been coming up lately. As far as the Brewers, I'm very intrigued with Kyle Harrison. Reminds me a little bit of Feaster from last year, but
1: yep.
3: He's more of a strikeout pitcher than a ground ball or, you know, a ball in play pitcher. So mm-hmm. I think that intrigue from that, maybe it pushes, you know, Matt Arnold to really push Anthony Izzo to go for a trade, or maybe not just a rental, maybe for a guy that's worth giving up some of the prospects that's younger, you know, really good hitter that they can place into that lineup. And lastly, my intrigue is for the Bucks, the offers that they're going to get before they finally make a decision on Giannis this offseason with, you know, maybe some more teams coming to play. Just yeah. to see what they all got to look into with the offers that they may get for Giannis. So that's what intrigue is the word for me for all three of those situations.
1: Does the fact that Giannis really still like Jason Kidd and Jason Kidd can maybe go to another team that could possibly be interested in getting Giannis, hint, hint. Does that intrigue you at all with Giannis possibly maybe wanting, if indeed he does want to get traded on the inside, to go with Jason Kidd somewhere?
3: Only if it benefits the Bucks.
1: Right.
3: I'm at this point right now where I love Giannis. Even though the way this situation has ended, you know, I always have an affinity for him for what he's done for the franchise. But right now it's all about the assets that the Bucks can get. If we can get him somewhere, you know, in the process of us receiving a haul, sure. But, you know, if we get a haul offered and the team doesn't care about the situation they're going to be put in with Giannis, I'm taking that haul. So that's right. Kind of where I'm at with that situation.
1: All right, bud. Appreciate it. Are you giddy that the Brewers won, yeah. that they swept?
3: Absolutely. I love to beat the Cubs. I can't stand the Cubs. One of my first fan bases out of all sports.
1: Perfect. So, perfect. That's good stuff, man. Terrell, appreciate it, pal. He drops off. You get aboard 877-867-1670. 877-867-1670. 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

0: we looking? How are we looking? I love AI. I really do. Somebody over on the text line, out of the 920, has a picture of P. Crow Armstrong dressed as a clown on a unicycle tracking down the ball that got under his glove yesterday when Hamilton made his way around the bases, which was fantastic. So thank you for sending that to me. You got a laugh out of me. And that doesn't happen very often, but that's pretty damn funny. I don't care who you are. So I love it. I love it. Good stuff. 877-867-1670. 877-867-1670. 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And get a hold of our friends over there at Schneider. Schneider. Let's see here. Daniel says, follow-up from yesterday. Memorial Day is always the last Monday in May. Okay. We were just talking about how it just seems early this year. Because there's still so much of May left. That's all. Because it's on the 25th, but you still got another full week into Sunday, because Monday, June 1st, is when June begins, is on Monday, June 1st. It just feels weird. I don't know. It's just me. I think you were saying the same thing, though, Grant, right? Just feels like it's a week early this year. Like the calendar is off a little bit, which just throws us off. So, you know. Wade from Green Bay says, hey again, guys, put me in on the Aaron Rodgers is the best quarterback ever club. So what I'm about to ask is mostly meant tongue in cheek, but is there a bet out there where Aaron's marriage is announced as a sham? I would probably place some funds on that. Have a great day. Go Pack Go, Wade in Green Bay. I don't want to get too far off the rails on this. It's just, I think Aaron is very private. Aaron, wherever he goes and whatever he does, he seems to be photographed doing something, whether it's eating ice cream or going out in, you know, Malibu or at a golf tournament, at the, you know, Kentucky Derby. There's always something that he's doing where he's got a photograph. Somebody's posted something of Aaron Rodgers somewhere, someplace, some way. So for him not to have, for out there not to have any pictures with him and his wife is weird. It's just weird. I think there's, because you can Google almost any athlete and their wife, and it'll pop up. Whether it's a picture taken by TMZ, a picture taken by some fan, it's all out there. They dug up pictures from 5 years ago of Diana Rossini at a bar with Mike Vrabel. So when Aaron Rodgers announced he was married, and would not say who, she's a private person, you know, everybody in the world scoured their phones and nobody's got a picture of it. That's what's odd about it. That's what's odd about it. So, we'll see. We'll see.
1: So I made a little bit of a producer boo-boo as the host. Could you help me out with something here?
0: Sure.
1: So I forgot I told Rob Reichel 12:18 instead of 12:35, but he can do 12:30. Would we mind breaking just a couple minutes early here so we can get to Rob? I'm sorry.
0: For Rob, anything.
1: Beautiful. Thank you.
0: For Rob, anything. For Rob Reichel, yeah, he's a man. So,
1: sorry, Rob.
0: No, that's okay. You know, we're good. Oh, by the way, let me say this too. And again, this is from Jason. Jason says, he says he's married like he's immunized. Are we sure he's married to a woman? Or is she an AI robot? Dave from Monona says the same thing, which we expect that out of Dave. I don't know, and it doesn't matter. You know, that's a question that's been raised for a long time. Then when he was with Olivia Munn, and then when he was with Danica Patrick, and, you know, so I don't know. Doesn't matter. We'll see. at some point, something's going to come out about some, you know, about something. So, but you got to figure. Hasn't he said? He said he's married, but he said wife. So he hasn't just said, yeah, my partner or my life partner or, you know, whatever. So are we that interested in that? Do we really care? I guess it'd be a big story if that happened, but I don't think we really care. Not in today's day and age. Come on.
1: I bet Reichel's all over this, by the way.
0: Right?
1: I bet he's very tapped into this.
0: Somebody said he's married to Manti Te'o's sister. Manti Te'o's wife's sister. Yeah, Manti Te'o's wife's sister he's married to. Yeah, okay. Met her in a hut. Wasn't sure it was her. It was in the darkness retreat. 877-867-1670. 877-867-1670. So what? Let's do this. We're gonna talk with Rob Reichel coming up because we got to make room for Rob. And we'll go to him a little bit early just because he's been patient. This portion of our program brought to you by our buddy Dwayne, who's welcome back, Dwayne. He's back from the Alabama shores, where him and Amy, for her 50th birthday, took off and spent some time, which kudos to them. He's back at work, though, back in the shop. 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We're going to break. We're going to come back and we're going to apologize to our buddy Rob Reichel. And then we're going to kind of go from there. We'll talk about everything Packers, everything Aaron Rodgers, anything else that he's got on his mind coming up this weekend, whatever it happens to be. Stay tuned. 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

0: Welcome back to the program, The Bill Michaels Show. We are brought to you by our friends at The Nice Ash Cigar Bar, 323 West Main Street, downtown Waukesha. And all they said, look, Joette put out, don't worry about coming down there this weekend. If you do, you do. If you don't, you don't. What they ask you to do is, coming up on Memorial Day weekend, is remember those who have fallen and thank a veteran. That's it. Thank a veteran. So if you're out and about and you know somebody who's a veteran, see somebody who's a veteran or in the military, thank them for their service and remember those who have fallen. And that's what Memorial Day weekend is all about. So a sentimental and appropriate wish from one of our local businesses, TheNiceAsh.com. TheNiceAsh.com. Good stuff. I'll bring in now our guy, Rob Reichel. As Rob, we kind of skipped over you there in the last segment. So we give you all the time in the world that you possibly could need in this particular segment of the day.
1: Billy, I live with three women in my house. I get skipped over a lot. You're not the first.
0: So let's start with obviously the news coming out of Pittsburgh. First of all, the reuniting of Mike McCarthy and Aaron Rodgers. But then Rodgers says, this is it. So how will you remember Aaron Rodgers in his career?
1: Come on, Bill. Do we really think this is it? We've seen Aaron Rodgers for 22 years. Until it's actually September of 27, and he's not on a football field. That man has a hard time staying away from cameras, Bill. I refuse to believe it until we actually see it. But how will I remember him? I'll remember him as one of the great throwers of a football, one of the more unique talents we've seen at that position. But you know, I've been awfully critical of his playoff performances through the years, Bill, and I won't waste everybody's time going game by game through that. I've done it enough in print through the years. I will say this, there's a James Harden feel to the way he performed in the postseason. If you want to compare him to an NBA guy like that, after the Super Bowl in 2010, I think Aaron left a lot out there in terms of what the Packers and what he could have done in the postseason. And eventually, Bill, at the end of the day, you know, you are remembered for championships and after winning a Super Bowl in 2010, through the rest of his time in Green Bay through 2022. I think he left a lot out there when it came to postseason. You know, the 10 points and the one in the 2021 playoff loss to the 49ers, the number one seed in 2011 when he was completely outperformed by Eli Manning and the Giants. Bad games against Seattle in the 14 game. Even in 2010, Bill, when they went to the Super Bowl, he was dreadful against the Bears down in that game in Soldier Field. So, again, I think he's a remarkable talent, a little bit of a strange bird, hard for some people, certainly in management and inside that organization, to deal with on a day-in, day-out basis. A 180 from Favre in that respect. But again, Bill, a remarkably unique talent and undoubtedly a first ballot Hall of Famer. I don't know, Bill, I have him a little lower on the all-time list maybe than some people. I'd put him at, say, 15 or 12 or something like that. I'd put him, Bill, as the third best quarterback in Packer history behind Favre and Starr.
0: Playing the quarterback position, and you're right, just on a daily basis, best I've ever seen. Postseason records, some of it I give to him. Some of it I give to just craptastic defenses and some of the teams that he drug across the finish line to even get them that far. So it's kind of a weird balance. I agree with you. You talked about whether or not he loves the camera and loves the spotlight, and a lot of people believe that he does. He has stated time and again that once he retires, he will go away and never be seen again. I don't know if I believe that. I don't think he's going to become an analyst. But you got to figure he's going to pop up somewhere, right?
1: That's just kind of been his style and his nature, Bill. I mean, think even when he springs some of these, you know, these leaks and these big news stories, right? That, I mean, right on draft night, the one year that he's not going to report to the Packers and he wants out and stuff like that. No, Bill, I have a hard time believing. I mean, he did a Netflix series, right? I have a hard time believing he's going to completely go away. He's a guy, when he first showed up, I remember having a conversation with him, you know, and he said, I hope all you guys just stay away from my personal stuff. And I said, And then that's not how I roll. You know, I'm not big on personal stuff with these
0: right.
1: guys. I don't get into the off-field stuff. I like to tell people what happens on the field. But I said, you know, I remember telling them at one point, good luck. You know, so people are going to dig into that. We live in a TMZ world. And I think he believed that at the time, Bill, when he showed up a 21-year-old kid. He didn't want himself and his family and all that draped into stuff on a day-to-day basis. I think as he stuck around the league longer and longer, he became somewhat addicted to that camera on a lot of levels. I mean, Bill, he would practice on a Tuesday what he was going to say before the cameras on a Wednesday when he knew the gaggle of state media was going to come and ask him things. I mean, he really took that side of things serious. And he kind of feasted on the cameras being on him on a regular basis. It was also his way of getting a message across a lot of times to teammates or head coaches or people inside the building or even the other team. But, Bill, I really do think there became an addiction level with him almost to those cameras. So, I would be shocked if he completely stays out of the limelight. And I agree with you. It won't be in an analyst role. But he will do something to keep himself in the public spotlight. I don't think he can completely stay away, Bill.
0: So let's talk current Packers. And that being said, obviously it's a slow time. We're trying to analyze and look at everything. What about this team? Once the schedule came out, did you look at it and say, okay, there's things that are favorable here. There's teams that they should beat here. Because on paper, I look at this and I think, okay, if you have an acceleration or an elevation of Jordan Love, it starts there. A change of culture a little bit with Matt LaFleur, it starts there. And then things where you don't lose force multipliers, how good can this team be in your eyes?
1: Bill, right now, I'd still put them as the 7th seed. I don't think they got dramatically better or worse this offseason. I think they were picked apart a little bit in free agency. Again, they didn't lose any all-pro guys, but at the same point in time, they don't have the same level of depth that they did a year ago. They're worse at quarterback without Malik Willis on the roster. They're worse at running back without Emmanuel Wilson on the roster, because let's be honest, Josh Jacobs has 1,840 career carries. He's 28 years old. He's probably going to miss some time. And are you going to really bank on Marshawn Lloyd? I wouldn't. I think right now that's what they're going to do, but I mean, I wouldn't. They were picked over a little bit at wide receiver, Bill, with Dobbs and Wicks being gone, but that might not be a terrible thing if it means more opportunities for Golden and for Watson and for Reed. I think those guys are certainly more explosive than the other guys I mentioned. The line's the same, the offensive line, and it wasn't very good last year. The safety unit is great on defense still, but not many people have a trio like McKinney and Williams, and I'll call Bullard a safety, even though he's really they'll call him a nickel, but he's a bulked up nickel, and he's a multifaceted, remarkably gifted young player who should really break out even more so in year three. The corners to me, Bill, are the same, and they were a problem last year. I think the linebacking group is really good. With Parsons and Van Ness and Cooper, and they trade for Franklin. They should be better on the defensive line. I think Hargrave's going to help them there. We don't know if they'll be better or worse at kicker with Smack in terms of McManus still. I don't know, Bill. LaFleur is still there. I don't think that's our huge positive. I think he's a mid-level coach in this league who doesn't understand how to close football games at this point in time. And until proven otherwise, I'm not sure how far he can take you. So to me, Bill, 3 straight years they've been the 7th seed. I think the talent on the roster is probably better than that to be, you know, and I think they've underachieved the last 2 years to wind up as the 7 and not win a playoff game. It's time for them to make a deeper playoff run. There's no doubt about it. But, Bill, the division is loaded. I think Minnesota's dramatically better. Detroit should be a little bit better. Chicago's got a tougher schedule, but I love that quarterback, and I think he's going to win them games again that he probably shouldn't. I'd put Green Bay 2nd in the division right now, Bill, probably as a 7th seed again.
0: 2nd in the division and is a 7th seed. If it's wash, rinse, repeat this year, I mean, granted, he's got a new contract extension, but does that save Matt LaFleur?
1: Bill, I was shocked they saved him after last year, to be honest. And I know the team president said he was shocked, which was an amusing word to me, that Ed Policy was shocked that the fan base, such a large percentage, wanted Matt LaFleur gone. But, man, you lose 5 in a row to finish the season when you're 9-3-1. And you give up 25 points in the fourth quarter to the Bears, and you have an epic meltdown like that, I mean, that game's going to be talked about like 2014 Seattle or 4th and 26 against Philadelphia, right? I mean, that's going to live on for generations. That's an all-time meltdown, not to mention the Romeo Doubs meltdown game, the first trip they made down to Chicago. So I would say yes, Bill, in most worlds, 9-8, 10-7, and a 7 seed in a playoff loss would mean the end of Matt LaFleur. But, again, I was really surprised they brought him back last year. He enters this year, Bill, as the longest tenured coach in the league not to be in a Super Bowl. Green Bay enters the season with the fourth longest losing streak in football, Bill, at 5 games. They didn't win a game without Micah Parsons.
0: Right.
1: And there's only 4 coaches, as we know this, in the history of the National Football League that have won a Super Bowl after year 8 if they haven't won one prior to that. And those guys are all in the Hall of Fame. And right now, Matt LaFleur doesn't appear to be a Hall of Fame level quarterback. Head coach. If they don't get it done this year, is he gone? I don't know, Bill. I would probably tend to tell you yes. But again, I'm really surprised he's back here for 2026.
0: The defensive coordinator, Jonathan Gannon, we finally heard from. And give me your thoughts about what he had to say, and philosophically speaking, and approach and such. Did you kind of warm up to him, or did you kind of look at him still skeptically?
1: Well, I never put too much one way or the other into what somebody says at a podium, Bill, to be honest with you. I think that's, you know, mostly just for fans and stuff like that. I mean, his track record is solid. We know that. He had success in Philadelphia. I certainly think he's got a high-level resume, and he's got a chance to do some really good things with this group, Bill. But, he also doesn't have the talent in Green Bay, I would say, that he had in 2022 when the Eagles went to the Super Bowl. He doesn't have that level of talent on the defensive side of the ball. So I don't know, Bill, until we see exactly what it is he's going to go out there and do with some of these guys. He's got some pieces, Bill, and some unique pieces. And there are some guys I think that maybe were underutilized at times last year under Halfley, even though everybody loved Halfley. I don't think he got quite enough, for example, out of an Etcher and Cooper. And I'm interested to see, for example, what Gannon's going to do with Cooper. What can he do with Van Ness, who really needs to take a step forward here in his fourth season? Will he blitz maybe more off the back end with some of these guys, a Bullard, a McKinney, guys like that? So, again, Bill, overall, I thought that was a really solid hire. It didn't kill me one way or the other that it took him, 3 months before he went and spoke to, spoke to us in the media and really, had anything to say to the fan base. But until, Bill, we start seeing it on a day-in and day-out basis in a practice and through training camp and stuff like that, are there going to be some questions about Gannon? Yes, absolutely. Things didn't go well in Arizona with him as a head coach. Even on his side of the ball, on the defensive side of things didn't go particularly well. He's got enough talent there, Bill, to be a top 10 unit. Can he get that out of these guys? That's what we're going to all be interested to find out.
0: Were you surprised by the McManus cut?
1: A little bit, Bill. Not dramatically. I said immediately after the draft that you don't take a guy in round 6 and then wind up cutting him. I would have bet you, a year's worth of mortgage payments that McManus was going to be the odd guy out of that. And even though everybody sat there, again, this is, you don't always believe what people tell you at a podium, right? And even though the Gutekunst and the scouts of the world after the draft told you there was going to be this competition, it's a kicking job. If they have seen enough in Trey Smack to believe he is their guy moving forward, why put him under that additional pressure and heat in training camp where we're all standing there with notepads, charting it day in and day out? Okay, Smack was 9 of 10 today, McManus was 8 of 10. And you turn around the next day and one's 10 of 12 and the other's 11 and 12. And every 3 days people are publishing, all right, Smack's at 87%, McManus is at 85%. This is really too close to call or whatever. They like Smack enough, Bill, to make him the only kicker taken. They believe in him to be their guy for at least the next 4 or 5 years because that's what his contract's going to be. They're hoping they'll have a lot better results than they did a few years back with Anders Carlson. And instead of putting him under, I guess, that extra pressure and scrutiny through training camp, they decided to move on when they did for McManus. So I don't know, Bill, 2 out of 10, 3 out of 10 is all I would say. I was surprised in terms of when they cut McManus. And hey, all, you know, full steam ahead now with Smack, and we'll see what he has through the course of the summer, Bill. But again, I liked that pick a lot. It was a weak draft. Gutekunst didn't think he could get a whole lot in round 7. That was the kicker he identified. So why not trade 2 sevens to jump up there into round 6 and get a guy, you know, and you move on from a guy in his mid-30s to get a guy in his early 20s that you believe can be your kicker maybe for the next decade. And they've had some, you know, outside of Anders Carlson, Bill, they've had a lot of success with the guys that they've tried to lock in there for lengthy period of times, right? The Longwells, the Crosbys, the Jackies, guys like that of the world, and they just hope Smack can be the next guy in that long line.
0: Yeah, no doubt. And you know, like you said, they didn't feel there was a lot of value in that 7th round anyway. And apparently there was 3 or 4 other teams that were interested in Smack later in the draft as well. So they got something that everybody else was kind of looking at, or at least seemingly everybody else was looking at as well. Good stuff as always. Appreciate it. Enjoy your weekend. And Rob, we'll talk again real soon, okay?
1: Have a great Memorial Day, my friend. Get out to a parade or two. I know you will.
0: I will try. Thank you so much. And thanks for being patient. There you go. Rob Reichel joining us a couple of minutes on the Schneider Big Orange Hotline. Let's go ahead and take a quick break. We'll come back. We got a lot more. We got still, we're creeping up on our third. I can't believe we're already almost 3 hours through the show already. This is crazy. Stay tuned. More of the Bill Michael.
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0: Bill Michaels Show. If you would like to give us a shout, do it. 877-867-1670. The top 100 prospects, or top 50 prospects in Major League Baseball has just come out via ESPN. Grant, do you want to hear who number one is?
1: I have a guess.
0: Take a guess.
1: Jesus Madey.
0: That is true. That is true. He is the number one prospect in Major League Baseball right now. Number one. Didn't see that coming. Trying to see who. You've got quite a few other teams that have prospects, but the Brewers, Jet Williams, he's at number 32.
1: Luis Peña should be somewhere up there near the top, I would, unless ESPN's ranking is that far off from what, like, Baseball America and Baseball Prospectus.
0: Yeah. I'm just kind of going through this. The Brewers have more top 100 prospects than anybody. I'm just kind of reading this article. It just came out, but Jesus Madey is number one, which was pretty cool to see. And then you go through it, and when you get to 18, that's when they get into the what they call the 55 FV tier, going all the way down. And then there you've got 32 at Jet Williams. Trying to read here. I shouldn't be doing this on the air, but so those are the top two. But I think what they're talking about is total overall prospect and not people like a AAA right now. I don't know because, you know, you got Jet Williams there, but there's no mention of Cooper Pratt. So, you know, there's Jesus Madey. But I'm just kind of going through this and how they're ranking these. Because Major League Baseball, what they call, so the FV, by the way, is future value. There's top 100. This is all for future value. There's value that's now and then value that's considered up-and-comers in the next few years, and which is the FV, the future value tiers, is a deeper scouting report. Players in the big leagues are eligible for the update of MLB rookie eligibility rules, blah, blah, blah. But it's the updated to the off-season top 100 prospects. And you can read that intro for the information on the future value, which is why they call it the FV tier. And at the time, the top 100 list was Jesus Madey was number three overall. He was their highest guy, ranked guy. Between both A-ball levels with a five-game taste of double-A, posting the 792 OPS, blah, blah, blah. So he was a lower prospect that is now up and coming in that system. They said it reminds, Jesus Madey reminds them of Francisco Lindor. Unbelievably gifted, unique ball player whose ceiling isn't even clear yet. And he's already ascended this season now to the number one prospect in Major League Baseball's thoughts, so to speak. So interesting stuff. It came across, and I was kind of reading it, and I'm like, okay, you know, this is kind of neat. You know, the Brewers are getting more accolades for their farm system and for what they have, so that's kind of cool in general. But yeah, Brewers getting more recognition coming out today after they get done sweeping the Cubs, which is awesome. Game and a half up now on the Cubs and on the Cardinals, for that matter.
1: The Cubs' number one prospect in their system, top 50 last year, Owen Casey, was dealt for the pitcher who went last night, Edward Cabrera, by the way.
0: There you go. And their pitcher's not bad. Just he ended up leaving the game with a blister on his finger.
1: He hasn't been stellar. He hasn't been stellar, which when you give up the number one prospect, like if the Brewers were to trade Jesus Madey for someone, you wouldn't, that person couldn't come back and be like Freddie Peralta, which essentially Cabrera's been like a lesser version of Freddie Peralta. You can't trade the number one player in your system for that guy. Now you can trade a bunch of random infielders for Kyle Harrison. That's worked out great. That's an excellent move. Would recommend doing that again.
0: We'll take a break. We're going to come back. We got a lot more to get to. Stay tuned. We've got another hour of the Bill Michaels Show in his Thursday edition. Stay tuned. We'll be back right after this.

0: 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W244DR Fitchburg. WOZN Madison. The Zone.
1: Finishing off their sweep.
0: This is a Wisconsin Sports Zone update.
1: Well, the Brewers are getting a well-earned day off after finishing off their sweep of the Cubs last night with a 5-0 win. Milwaukee dominated the series, outscoring the Cubs 19-5 while reclaiming first place in the NL Central. Manager Pat Murphy praised his club for the effort.
2: But I'm happy for the guys. I've said it all year, though. I trust these guys. They have high expectations of themselves, and we have high standards. So hopefully a weekend like this gives them some confidence.
1: Pitcher Kyle Harrison was asked whether the series does boost the confidence, having won now 11 of their last 13 games.
3: Yeah, absolutely. You know, coming to a place, you know, you're on the road and do a good job pitching and did a great job swinging the bat. So, definitely an encouraging series, but we got a lot of time to go. So,
1: the win pushed the crew to a season-best 11 games above 500, gave them a 1.5-game lead on the Cubs and Cardinals for first in the division. They'll now turn their attention to a home series against the Dodgers beginning tomorrow night. L.A. leads the NL West and has won 7 of the last 10 games. Series will be the first between the two clubs since the Dodgers swept Milwaukee in the NLCS last October on their way to a World Series title.
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1: Well, the Packers finishing up phase two of their offseason program this week. They'll get into phase three next week. That involves 10 OTA practices over 3 weeks and along with a mandatory minicamp in the second week of June. With this Wisconsin Sports Zone Network update, I'm Zach Heilprin.

0: Welcome in the Bill Michaels Show. Another hour. Another hour. We are so glad you're with us on this Thursday edition. Thursday edition. Appreciate you. Appreciate you big time. Thanks for hanging out. 877-867-1670, 877-867-1670. 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Find us there as well. Find us there as well. Thank you so much. If you want to follow us on Instagram, well, I love it when you do it. You make the meter behind me move, which is awesome. Bam, 49.45. Let's get it up. Let's get it up here. Follow us on Instagram. Hang out. You can find us on Facebook, which, by the way, Passion Power Purpose 71 joined us. Nate Jennings joined us. JoJo joined us. So we thank you for following us over there on Instagram, as always. But you can also track us down in many different facets. You can find us on Facebook. You can find us on TikTok. You can find us via email, thebillmichaels@gmail.com. Find us on the app, which is Wisco Sports Zone. Plenty of ways to track us down. So there you go. What else do we have here? We got so much today. Brewers get the win. They are off today, by the way, in case you did not know. Back at it tomorrow. They've got a three-game series opening up with the Dodgers coming up over the weekend. And then the Cardinals come in Monday, Tuesday, and Wednesday. 9-0. No coach has taken longer in their first six seasons to reach a Super Bowl. Holmgren and McCarthy both won it in their fifth seasons. It's Super Bowl or bust for LaFleur this season. Out of the 9-2-0, Doug from Luxembourg says, really enjoyed hearing from Rob Reichel. A dose of reality is what we as Packers fans need to hear sometimes. 0-5 doesn't lie, Micah Parsons or not.
1: So I agree with that. I also, when Rob says, well, I'd predict him to be the 7th seed, you know, coming up this year. You know, like that's what Rob would expect. That was kind of my takeaway when we learned that Matt

0: Now, you can also look at it as, well, had we had our guys, and, you know, I know people say, well, Micah Parsons are not, injuries aren't an excuse. Again, there are certain players in the NFL you can't replace. When they go down, you can't replace them. There's a body there. There's a guy giving effort there, but that same level of talent is not there. If you lose a wide receiver when Jerry Rice goes down, Jerry Rice is not walking through that door until Jerry Rice comes back. You know, you're not getting Micah Parsons when all of a sudden you want to throw another body out there. Brenton Cox Jr. is not Micah Parsons. Lucas Van Ness is not Micah Parsons. Rashawn Gary is not Micah Parsons. Nobody is. You lost something.
1: Micah Parsons played against the Browns and the Cowboys, so did Tucker Kraft.
0: Right.
1: Parsons played against the Panthers. So, again, look, Bill, if they go to the division round and they lose in Seattle and they play really good, but they're just, they don't have their guys. Sure. Then, yeah, then this whole offseason is about injuries. They didn't have their guys. They won 9 games. They lost 5 in a row, and they gagged to the Bears 2 separate times. Like, that's not just because of injuries. The injuries come into play when you go up against Seattle or the Rams on the road and you just don't have the horses. Fine, sure. That's what happened to the Niners, right? The Niners punched above their weight until they eventually, you know, played a team that was way better than them. The injuries, yes, a big part of the story, but that's not why they only won 9 games to me.
0: I agree. Look, nobody won undefeated last year. So, I mean, it is what it is in the NFL. You're always going to lose one, and I'm not making excuses. It's just a fact. But losing all 3 of those guys, including Devontae White in that mix, it's just, yes, there's teams that overcome injuries. But it's hard to replace those guys. Those guys are just, they're different. They're cats that are ascending and continuing to ascend and having what we consider to be Hall of Fame career. Look, it took them a long time to figure out the safety position after Nick Collins went down. It took them a long time to figure out the tight end position after JerMichael Finley went down. And though Nick Collins was on his way to the Hall of Fame, JerMichael Finley could have been. He just started to really kind of emerge when he goes down with a neck injury. And then you got to replace him. So all I'm saying is for people that say, well, you can't use injuries as an excuse, you can't. But you still have to put an asterisk next to it when you lose guys of that caliber. If you're losing a backup guy who's not a you know, he's not an every down starter that isn't playing at an all pro elite level. Okay. Yeah. It's another body. It's another body of equal or maybe even better to a certain extent talent. But when you lose the top end talent, and not just top end on your team, but top 5 in the league talent, you nobody has the next top 5 in the league talent waiting in the wings. You just, otherwise they would have already busted into the starting rotation, unless they're a rookie, just kind of waiting for their turn. So all I'm saying is you can't use it as the excuse. Nobody likes to, but there are certain things that you can look at and go, yeah, it's a little bit different.
1: Sure. I'll use it as an excuse or an explanation as to why they didn't make and win the Super Bowl. I won't let them off the hook and cite injuries by, you know, winning 9 games and losing in the first round. I guess that's my point.
0: And what bothers me about the thing is that, just say like the game against the Bears, they were winning that game. They were winning it without Tucker Kraft. They were winning it without Micah Parsons.
1: Running away with them.
0: Yeah, you need those closers, but you had that game. You can't use those 2 guys as an excuse in that sense because you had that game. You pissed it away.
1: You need your closers to close out a 24-point lead or whatever it was. Like, sure, if it's a knockdown back and forth battle and you lose by 3 at the end on the road. Like, again, it depends where and who you're losing to and what the game looks like. I just don't understand why a team can build a 25-point lead without their best players, but then they can blow that 25-point lead in the fourth quarter. Well, we didn't have our guys. What do you want? You know,
0: yep.
1: I don't know. That doesn't work for me.
0: That I agree. 877-867-1670, 877-867-1670. You want to find us, please feel free. Go ahead and do so. Who's this one from? This is, Lexi. Lexi says, all the way down, I agree with you about the Green Bay Packers and the no-nonsense approach to this season. It should be Super Bowl or bust. If it's not, at least get to an NFC Championship game. But how you get from the beginning of the season to the end of the season is going to depend on, a lot on Matt LaFleur and what he teaches his guys to do. He talks about guys not finishing whatever drills they're running in practice. Well, that's on you, coach, and for you not to be able to finish.

0: a game because you can't finish practices, that is on you, and that's what you've allowed to happen, and that's what you've allowed to slip. I expect this team at least to get to an NFC Championship game. Anything less is unacceptable for the talent that you have in the field. That is Lexi listening to us in Appleton. Lexi, appreciate the email. There you go. Steve, our buddy Steve says, Broomball Thursday, the quote, the late, great Jackie Gleason, how sweet it is. I want to hear from all the negative Nellies who complained when the Brewers traded Caleb Durbin. To recap the trade, the Brewers sent the Red Sox Durbin, Andrew Montesterio, and Anthony Siegler for Kyle Harrison, David Hamilton, and Shane Drohan. Check out the stats. Durbin batting 168, four stolen bases, one home run, and 25 strikeouts. Monasterio, 250 batting average, one home run, 16 strikeouts. Siegler has been designated for AAA. Hamilton, 248, 10 stolen bases, drawing 8 appearances, 21 innings pitched, 2.57 ERA, and 20 strikeouts. Matt Arnold absolutely fleeced the Red Sox on the trade. How we looking? A well-deserved day off. Steve in Richfield. Steve, you're the man. He's right. He's right. We talked about that earlier. He's right. This is from Jimmy. Jimmy says, it's time for Matt LaFleur to face himself in the mirror. If he doesn't get the job done this year, there is no choice but to let him go. I don't care what it says in the statistics. I don't care what it says in the win-loss column. If you don't get to the promised land, it is time for you to go. Nobody is going to win Super Bowls 9 and 10 years into their designated job. That is from Jimmy. Jimmy, by the way, listening to us also in Elkhart Lake. Going to be up there tomorrow. Yeah, we're going to be up there tomorrow. We're going to be in the media center near the start-finish line for our broadcast tomorrow at Road America. Looking forward to that. Road America, by the way, if you are thinking about it, this weekend, they got the Porsche Club and stuff that's going to be running some cars over there tomorrow, which we're excited about. So we got some action on the track. But more so than anything, we are going to be excited because a week from today, basically, the Superbikes come to Motor America and Superbikes come calling, and they're going to have the races and the baggers and all that stuff next weekend. And so we're excited about all of that. And then just in a couple of weeks, they're going to be racing up there with IndyCar. Indy obviously having their greatest spectacle in racing coming up on Sunday of this weekend. And then a couple of weeks, they're going to be about 3.5 weeks, 3 weeks away, I think. They're going to be at Road America and taking on the Road America track. 4 weeks, 4 weeks away. They're going to be at Road America, and we can't wait for that. Really excited for Road America and the IndyCar series and such to come there as well. So we're excited about all of that tomorrow. So, yes.
1: You can have some drivers and some people from the track on, or what's your plan for the show?
0: I know one of the spokespersons, people from the track, John Evert, is going to be joining us. So we'll talk to John tomorrow. He's going to be here. And just whenever, you know, John's always floating around, so whenever we want to get him on, we can get him on. We'll talk about some of the new things that they are featuring at Road America this year. I know they built a new concession stand down in Canada Corner. Obviously, they continue to, you know, kind of make bigger and better the beach area down at the carousel, things within the infield. So we'll talk about all of that, plus, you know, some of the things coming up, and just kind of go through, you know, the opening of another year of Road America. I love – you ever been there, Grant?
1: I have not.
0: Never been? It's such a cool place. You'd never think a racetrack is that big. And, you know, like you go to Sonoma and see the road course, you can see pretty – you sit up on the hill, you can see the whole course. Road America, you can't. It's literally in a national forest that has a racetrack going through the middle of it. And there's campsites and RV sites and stuff everywhere and concession stands and souvenir shops and – over in the paddock, and then there's the new garages they built, you know, for all the drivers and such. It just, and then you can go to an area where, like the carousel, where you feel like you're on a tiki bar at a beach, but yet there's a big circle, which is the reason they call it the carousel, where cars come flying past you. You know, and you're just kind of sitting there, sipping your drink, and the next thing you know, you hear, oh, that was cool, and then you're back to your margarita, you know. So it's just, there's so much up there. To see and do. And then there's big bleachers. There's, you can go up on top of the really steep hill over in the Lions corner. It's where they serve the corn roast, where they dip it in the butter. And the Lions Club, they have that over there. Each, like St. John's, they have a restaurant that is services the community and gives back to charity. And there's just so many cool things. So we're looking forward to getting up there tomorrow. All right. Mark Coleman says over in the live stream, 53-man roster to lose five in a row is ridiculous excuses for injuries. Sure, it had an effect, but it, what it really said is that the backups in many positions just not good enough. It became easy to use those as an excuse. It, God, I don't want to say easy. Offensively, the problem was not the injuries. It was the mixing and matching, and yes, you had an injury to Elgton Jenkins. He went down, but it, that the offensive line was bad. Rashid Walker wasn't good. Banks was not good. Sean Ryan was learning the position at center. Anthony Belton was a rookie. Zach Tom was banged up all season long. You had to use the injury for Zach Tom all season long because he was in and out and in and out and just and couldn't get it done. So that, absolutely. Tucker Kraft, it takes away an outlet guy and a true run after the catch guy. Yes, it hindered your offense. The defensive side of things, everything hinged on Micah Parsons. Because if he put pressure on a quarterback, he forced the quarterback to throw earlier than maybe he wanted to, which made the secondary better because they didn't have to cover nearly as long. It created errant passes, even if he didn't get the sacks. If you give a quarterback enough time in the pocket, they can sit back there and kill you. Doesn't matter the quarterback, doesn't matter how good or bad they are or how bad they are. It will kill you every damn time. What's interesting is how pathetic the tackling became. And that, to me, was more about guys not, quote, stepping up. It, especially, you go back to, like, the Derrick Henry game, where he just ran right, he just ran them down, threw them down like ragdolls, and they didn't even have an interest in being on the field. And the game against the Vikings, maybe, you know, because I don't want to say they weren't trying, because guys on the field were trying, but you weren't running your best of your best out there. But some of the other games that they played, you're like, come on, man. I mean, some of the effort wasn't necessarily great. It just, it was rather poor. But again, you take a force multiplier off your offense, one off your defense. I mean, let's be honest. You lose any starting quarterback for the most part in the National Football League for an extended period of time or for the season, that changes things. It just does. You lose Patrick Mahomes, yeah, you're not going to go nearly as far. You lose Josh Allen, same thing. Lamar Jackson, Joe Burrow, same thing. Right? They're force multipliers, but they get the ball every time. They touch the ball every time. But still, you can't say, you can't use injuries as an excuse. Right? 877-867-1670. Hit us up, 877-867-1670. By the way, tomorrow night, I just got done chatting text message-wise with our buddy Gino down there at San Giorgio and Calderon Club. You can find us down there tomorrow night after the ballgame. Going to be heading down to San Giorgio tomorrow night, a group of us heading down just to get some pizzas and hang out after the ballgame. I'm so looking forward to tomorrow night. Going to check out the Brewers, going there with the kind of football community for the Grafton football team and kind of a fundraiser for them and a gathering for them. So we're doing that. And then afterwards, all heading down to San Giorgio and getting some pizzas and just hanging out and having a good time. I just can't wait for tomorrow. Very relaxing beginning, start of the holiday weekend. So Calderon Club on one side, San Giorgio on the other. And I'm sure there's going to be people over at Calderon Club after the game. Hell, maybe the umpires are going to be there. Who knows? 838 Old World 3rd Street, downtown Milwaukee, right across the street from the Hyatt Hotel. If you're down there tomorrow night, we'll see you down there. Both places, absolutely fantastic.
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0: Back at it again today. Got up. Good workout. Doing the game day men's health stuff. And I was over there the other day and I met with Jennifer at the one actually in Brookfield on Sunny Slope Road. And they do the blood draw. They're like, boy, your numbers are really, really good. Everything's come up. Everything's where it's supposed to be now. How do you feel? I feel great. I feel healthy. I'm resting at night. Now, last night I was up a little bit, but for the most part, sleeping great. Energy during the day, even on a day in which I didn't sleep well. Still got energy today. Still feel good today. Now, the pep in the step could be because of the Brewers, but nevertheless, Game Day Men's Health, man, they've been great. Whether it's the peptides for muscle growth and the testosterone and such, it has been fantastic. Doing that with the Total Life Fitness that I'm doing online with the app and the coaching and the nutrition, just a whole healthy lifestyle and feeling great, feeling better. I don't know if I look better, but I feel better. That's for damn sure. I know I'm losing weight. I know that I'm losing weight and gaining muscles, so that means body fat is coming down, and I'm all for that. That is Game Day Men's Health. Whether it's Delafield, I go to Delafield, Brookfield, which I was just there to see Jennifer the other day. And by the way, they're running a special where you walk in and tell them you heard it here, and they can get you signed up to play around the golf with us. And we're going to do some things with some people that, you know, decide to take us up. I've had three or four different people that have taken the advice and have gone there and they've signed up. And I've gotten notes from my buddy Ben, Ryan. Who's the other one? There was somebody else that just sent me a note saying, hey, I went in and I got my testosterone checked and it was below 200 and I was feeling run down, started on the program about 2 weeks ago, feel great. Regardless, go in and tell them we sent you to one of the ones in the area here and they can help you out and get you registered for some cool prizes with us. But anywhere in the state of Wisconsin, GameDayMensHealth.com. 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I'm telling you, it works, and you didn't know what you lost in life until you get it back. And then you want more of it because you get greedy and you feel really, really good. 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There you go. Mark says Green Bay was a mess last year in many ways, and to think, presto, it's all fixed, I'm not buying it. You don't have to buy it. You don't have to buy it. I mean, I'll say this, though. If they do come back and they do play well and they have fixed things, then come back and say it. There's a lot of people that are rooting for the demise of the Green Bay Packers because they want a change to happen. You know? They want a change to happen. Change for the sake of change. Or change because you're mad about what happened to last year. And I don't necessarily disagree with that. But some people just want them to fail so they can make a change. And they can fire a coach they don't like. I'm not of that ilk. They didn't make the change. I thought they should have. They didn't. Okay, let's move on. Now, let's root for this particular season. This comes through us from Mike. Mike says, with Matt LaFlunk at the helm, this team isn't going anywhere. Why can't we just accept it and all call Ed Policy to tell him he has his head clearly up his blank to say that he needs to make the change and make the change right now. Maybe we as fans demand either you change the head coach or we don't attend your games. Mike, good luck with that. Good luck with that. That may work in your world, not going to work in reality. I think you're going to, yourself and maybe five other people will do that. I think everybody else is of the same mindset of, hey, they didn't make a change, let's move on. I like what Goody did. I like the talent they brought in. They addressed some of the needs. Did they get deeper? Did they get great? We'll have to wait and see. How much better are they? Are they more durable? And then you get your guys back and let's wait and see what happens. There's this, it seems like you're either on the side of the team and not necessarily agreeing with keeping the head coach, but just you're on the side of the team. You want to see the Packers do well. You want to see them get a championship. And then there's other people out there that just want to see them lose so they can fire a guy they don't like. And that's not being a fan. I love it how I get your resume. I've been a fan since 19, you know, whatever. Okay. That's great. And I think this and that, and they need to get rid of this guy and get a guy like, and then it's always Holmgren or Lombardi. They're not walking through that door. It's a new day. It's a new age. It's a new era. It's a new thought. It's a new process. It's a new hiring process. There's new offenses, new defenses, new ways of spinning things. Not happening. And there's certain things you can and can't do via the collective bargaining agreement. You just got to figure it out better than the guy next to you. So I'm just like, let's just let it all sink in and see where it all comes out. And enjoy the ride along the way. Craig says, and Craig, I got this yesterday, so I apologize. He said, love the show. Great subject that you brought up about Bryce Terang and a long-term contract. He certainly deserves it. How about Contreras? I think he's so valuable in so many aspects of this team. Good hitter, good power, excellent defense, one of the clubhouse leaders, and another coach on the field and how he handles the pitching staff. He's probably valuable in other ways that we really don't see. Signing both Terang and Contreras would go a long way in solidifying the Brewers' future. They would be great role models for the young players molding themselves into their roles in this team. What do you think? Wish you all the best in many endeavors. Excuse me. The thing with Contreras is, Craig, they got a couple of really good catching prospects waiting in the wings. They just do. They got a couple of good catching prospects waiting in the wings. And they're not going to sign Contreras. How old is Contreras, Grant? He's like 33, isn't he?
1: William? I think 32. He's like 28. Let me look.
0: Is he that young? Seems like he's been around forever.
1: It does seem like he's been around forever. William Wilson's older. William is 28, yeah.
0: Okay. 28. He was born in 1997. Wow.
1: He'll probably, I would guess he'll trade Contreras this offseason.
0: You figure.
1: With 1 year left, yeah.
0: Yeah. He's born the Christmas Eve. 12/24, 1997. He'll be 29 going into next season. Yeah. That's about when they cut him loose. You're right. Unless they do like a shorter term deal, but Contreras has proved to be valuable for this team. I can't imagine what his worth is going to be. He's probably going to get a 5-year deal. Probably going to get a 5-year deal somewhere. They'll trade him and then he'll get that deal. 877-867-1670. But that's the reason why. That's the reason why is because they got a couple of guys waiting in the wings right now that they feel are pretty good. If you didn't, then you're going to, hang on to him. But, look, I'm with you. I really like William Contreras. I just do. I think for all the things that you said, good clubhouse guy, he's been a leader. He really knows how to catch. He's a great, and they talk about pitch framer, although now you don't have to frame pitches nearly as much because of the AI system that's there. But, I like what he brings to the table. Seems to be a calming influence and calls a really good game as well. And there's an art to that.
1: That's the thing that I've noticed most with him this year. And I'm thinking about like life after William Contreras. Like he's a good offensive catcher. He's very good. The way that he manages a pitching staff and calls games is noticeably better than when Gary Sanchez is in there.
0: Yes.
1: So that's something they're going to have to find a way to replace.
0: Right. That I completely agree with. 877-867-1670. Hit us up. We'd love to hear from you. Our friends over there at Sobelman's are wishing you a very sobering Memorial Day weekend. They, too, also want to say, hey, remember those that have fallen. And for everything we do this weekend, whether it's enjoying races and Brewers games and whatever it is you enjoy, remember the people that sacrificed the ultimate sacrifice so we can have our enjoyment. And that is to be able to kind of live with the freedoms that we have. And just our friends at Sobelman's Pub and Grill saying, hey, they're here if you want to stop in. If not, just have a very safe, humbling, and rememberable Memorial Day weekend. They're in Milwaukee on St. Paul Avenue and then in Waukesha on William Street as well. And Dave has built such a great tradition down there at Sobelman's. Just a great place and great people. Sobelman's Pub and Grill.
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0: all come in. We're not done. Come on, man. Come on, man. Got a nice note. Margie and her husband were out in La Crosse. Their daughter graduating UWL, and they said for dinner, they all wanted to get together, and they heard the commercial, and they went to Buzzard Billy's. They said it was spectacular. Something for everybody. We didn't want to go formal, just her and some of her friends. We had a great time. All the girls headed upstairs to the Starlight Lounge afterwards. What a spectacular place. You are 100% correct. It feels like you're going back into the 1950s. We had an awesome time in La Crosse. It's such a cool little city. We've been there before, but have never been to Buzzard Billy's or to Starlight Lounge. Thanks for the heads up. Appreciate it. And they said they can't wait for the next chapter in their daughter's life, which is awesome. Congratulations on the graduation, first and foremost. I don't know what she's going to do, but the fact that she's at least got her right foot in the right direction by going to Buzzard Billy's and Starlight Lounge on Pearl Street in La Crosse, Wisconsin, is awesome. So congratulations, and thanks for supporting the sponsors. And thanks for going there for a graduation dinner. I mean, you know, most people go formal or whatever, and the fact that you got into Buzzard Billy's, that's pretty cool. And that's kind of my speed anyway. Look, we get formal stuff all the time. You get invited to stuff and formal dinners, and people always go, oh, that's so cool. Yeah, you know. I'd rather go to just a couple of bars, restaurants that have good food, you know? Everybody wants to go to a fine steakhouse. What's the best steakhouse? I got a couple that I like, but Kristen and I, through our travels, when we go into a bar or a restaurant sometimes, and she looks and goes, oh, my God, they got New York Strip. And it's some bar, and it's like New York Strip is like $18. Nah, it's not going to be any good, but I'm going to order it anyway. She's in the mood, and it's one of the best steaks you've ever had. So, I get it, man. You don't have to go someplace and spend a ton of money just to say you had a great dining experience. Just wherever you go, whatever you enjoy. There you go. So anyway, here we go. You got Craig Council, Pat Murphy, back to back after the sweep. Let's just revel in it. Let's take a listen to both.
1: Fantastic. He was great. He's getting better and better. And this is a great testament to how hard he's worked and how hard our pitching coaches have worked with him. I mean, he looked fantastic.
2: He threw 64 fastballs tonight, 8 strikeouts, a lot of swing and miss, obviously. What did you see with, like, the difference of how he was able to execute that?
1: Yeah, I mean, he's been getting this good. I mean, he's been throwing the ball like this, but he found his breaking ball in the second inning and started locating that below the zone, and the heater's got that upshoot to it that makes it so tough on hitters.
3: What is it like? I was going to ask you, the guys that work the replay for you normally don't get a lot of attention, but those two,
1: because you don't give them enough attention.
3: I'm trying to right now.
1: What?
3: Those two challenges were obviously really big early in the game.
1: Huge.
3: Did you?
1: I mean, even when they're wrong, they're right. Yeah. You know what I mean? Like they're, it's so close or so much, and they don't take unnecessary chances. They get it right, and Augie. Augie Sandry is special. Abdel and him have killed it.
4: Since said for Kyle, when he can stack starts like this, where he has a shutout last time or shutout this time, what does that do when you can stack with that one?
1: Yeah, I mean, he's just coming into his own. He's bobbed and weaved for a couple years, two different organizations, trying to figure out, you know, how to get it done and how to be consistent. And, yeah, he's found a home.
5: Talked about it pregame, but Bowers came through again, and now he's got a career best 11 game hit streak. Can you just talk about how big of a situation, big of a hit that was?
1: That's a big hit in the game. All those two out, two strike hits type of thing, you know, those are huge. But we had a lot of, I mean, Hamilton was the story of our offense today. Two line drives and a ball that was into the wind, almost went out of the yard in the corner. He had four quality at bats, and you know, Ortiz had a big game. Those guys don't get enough credit. Those two guys at the bottom were great, and of course, you know, the pitching and the job William did behind the plate.
2: Mark Hamilton's first at bat, the, you know, inside the park home run. What?
1: They didn't credit him that, did they?
2: I mean, no, but.
1: I didn't see. Did he just whiff it, or I don't know?
2: But when you say a go past PCA, I mean, is that where Hamilton's speed is just the right guy?
1: I said he's going to score. The minute I got by him, I said he's going to score. And he's got exceptional speed. I'm just happy the way he hit the ball tonight.
4: Is that just like a Hamilton day where both of his runs kind of come off of his speed like that, off to the triple, and then
1: That's what you have to. You have to hit the ball with the right flight plan if you're that kind of speed. You know, you have to have the right flight plan, and he had it tonight.
6: Murphy, even though it's only the third week in May, what kind of lift is it taking all three right here?
1: I think it gives us a little confidence. We have a very young club, as you know. Guys that are in their second, maybe their third year. We don't have too many others than that. But, I think it gives you a little confidence. But, you know, Friday will be here soon enough, and we have the Dodgers in town. So, but I'm happy for the guys. I've said it all year, though. I trust these guys. They have high expectations of themselves, and we have high standards. So hopefully a weekend like this gives them some confidence.
5: Well, with Perkins over Mitchell in the field in the fifth inning, was that just purely?
1: Mitch had a little back tightness. Yeah.
5: Back tightness.
7: So obviously it was there before tonight. And it's something that he's dealt with a little bit. And it just got worse tonight, to the point where it was, clearly affecting his command as much as anything. And then, we'd try to do something after the third inning, and just didn't work. So you could tell, but just the first pitch kind of told you that he wasn't going to be able to continue.
2: How long has he had it yet before today?
7: This is something that's fairly common with a lot of guys. They're dealing with some form of their fingers and the friction off the ball. So it's something that you manage, and for the most part, that's not an issue. Tonight it was an issue. I don't know. I mean, it's a blister that affected his pitches. Yeah.
2: With it worsening in tonight's audience, the next time on
7: the
2: question, is it the next
7: couple
2: days?
7: Yeah, I think we got to, the next, you take a guy out of a start, the next start's in question.
2: Harrison tonight, just what made him so tough on you guys?
7: Yeah, we knew this. It's the fastball is different. It's a really good fastball. It's on you. It's by you. It makes you cheat. And once you cheat, then the breaking ball becomes a good pitch. When he gets it up in the zone, it's by you. And that's what he did. And it's a good fastball.
8: The game kind of turned early on Pete's error. You feel it's possible he's distracted. And what occurred?
7: Look, he made a mistake. He made a bad play, and it was a costly play. He missed the ball in front of him.
4: Do you have any particular concern about that play, given
7: the
4: way
7: that
4: dropped a ball yesterday and
7: the I think we want our players playing well, and Pete, the drop fly ball, I don't really think. The state is an easier play to me, that he just messed up. He got his feet kind of caught in between, and then he didn't know if he wanted to go get it or, it's like an infielder that got caught on an in-between hop. Things happen, and we got to move on from them. Well, this is our job, man. You get an off day, and that's nice. And you get a little break from it. You get a little time to reflect, and then you come out and you got another game to win, and that's the schedule. It forces you to move on.
9: The Brewers is different year, but the same team. You know, when you look at their style, is kind of unique with making contact, stealing bases, barely swinging at anything outside of the strike zone. That tendency to make pitchers better. Is it kind of the formula that you helped create years ago?
7: They're a good team and they're playing well.
8: Were you okay with your team's effort?
7: Yeah. I mean, I think, look at the play Nico made in the ninth inning. When you don't swing the bats and you don't score a run, a baseball game doesn't look good for your side. We're in a funk right now, and it's up to us it's up to us to change it. We're the ones who are going to change it.
10: Craig, you had mentioned how in the first two games of the series you had two runners on in each of the game previous games in the first inning. Today you had Nico leading off with a double. Do you think it was an instance where he was trying to make sure you put a run on the board?
7: I think Nico made the right play, and their guy made a great defensive play. I mean, that's 100% go every single time. Every player, you just play the odds of you got to make that throw to get him out.
2: Obviously, you're going to see about Cabrera, but just when you see him leave the game in the status and the state of the pitching, just what can you say about the need to continue to improve that?
7: Yeah, I mean, I don't know what our status is. The off day helped us manage the game today in terms of like how we could use guys. We'll know a lot more when we come back here Friday on what we're gonna do. Well, how Cabrera's feeling and what are our options to moving forward.
0: There you go, Craig Counsell, trying to figure it out. Murphy, yeah, we won. We got some things we need to correct, but we won. Not a bad way to go. They come back. They got an off day. Now here comes the Dodgers, but just a drastic difference right now. From where they were a couple of weeks ago to where they are today, and the sound of two managers, and Grant and I are kind of going back and forth when Craig says, yeah, they're a good team and they're playing well. In other words, don't ask me the question. Go F yourself. You can combat that. Let's do this. We'll take a quick break. We'll come back. We got a little bit more to get to. Another segment of the program before we bid you off on this Thursday edition. Stay tuned. We got a lot more of the Bill Michaels Show coming up right after this.
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0: Phil Michaels Show, about ready to get out of here today. Like we mentioned, Brewers off today. Back at it tomorrow. Tomorrow's fun. I can't wait. I get to tear the studio down when I get off the air today. And I get ready to head to Road America. We're all set. We're going to be in the media center tomorrow. Start-finish line. A couple of cameras set up. I'm looking forward to it. Maybe throw a microphone out the window so you can hear the cars go by. Not going to be a lot of them tomorrow. They're running the Porsche Club up there tomorrow. Tomorrow's kind of an off weekend where the Porsche Club kind of rents the joint out. But they had the Spring Vintage Weekend last weekend. Next week is going to be the Moto America Superbikes. And then after that, you get into the SCCA June Sprints and then IndyCar. And so we're just kind of doing a big preview. I can't wait. I love getting to Road America. If I could take the RV and just stay there, I would. Tomorrow I can. I'm coming back tomorrow night because we're going to the Brewers game. Not that I'm disappointed in that because I can't wait to go to the Brewers game and then down to San Giorgio afterwards. But tomorrow is just like a banner day. Just get up early. You get to hang out at Road America all day. You come home, wait here a little bit. Jump in a car, head down to American Family Field, tailgate a little bit, go inside. Not that I'm going to tailgate a lot because I've got to drive later, but I'm going to have a beer tomorrow, the first inning. Beer and a pretzel, sitting there doing a good thing with the Grafton football team and all the parents and players and such that are going to be there tomorrow night. So just get to hang out and hopefully enjoy a game. Brewers win again. That'd be awesome. Then after that, you go to San Giorgio, you come home. That's a banner day. I don't care who you are. That is fantastic. So I'm looking forward to that. What do you got coming up on your show tonight, Grant? Anything? I would assume you have something going on.
1: Yeah, picking up more Brewers Cubs audio for sure. And what was the thing that I wrote in my rundown that I wanted to hit? Rogers. What the hell was the other? Okay, well, I got to figure that out before 4 o'clock. There was another thing that is spacing my mind. I think a Bucks thing. I wanted to do 10 minutes on the trade that the Heat are offering. Because I think it's interesting. So,
0: gotcha.
1: More Brewers Cubs and, you know, some random potpourri other things.
0: Sure. I am trying to see. Oktoberfest just put out their band lineup. Did you see this? The Oktoberfest music. They got the Oktoberfest singers, the UWL Screaming Eagles, the executives, Blue Collar 40. Mike Schneider Band, Pat McCurdy's going to be there. Fly Casual, Self Tilted, Flash Mob.
1: Ooh, Polka Self-Titled's Z. Good.
0: Self-Titled's going to be there. High Mileage, the Swing Crew, the B2 Band or BT Band, Failure to Launch, Matty Joe Band, Smart Mouth, Shirts and Skins, Remainers. I guess the big band is going to be Bella Kane is going to be performing there. They had that Junk Radio Band. I love them, man.
1: Junk FM.
0: I wish they cool. Yeah, Junk FM. I wish they'd bring them back.
1: Go see Self-Titled. I play with a couple of those guys. They're crushing.
0: Well, we're going to be out there doing the show. So I'm looking forward to that.
1: Hell yeah.
0: All right. That's going to do it as we sit here and wax nostalgic about music. That's it. Until we talk again 20 hours from now, I'll be at Road America tomorrow. I can't wait. Hopefully you come in and enjoy the show. Time for us to go. Have a go.

0: is Black and Abdallah on Westwood One Sports. 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
1: 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All of our great radio affiliates around the country. I'm Chris Black, along with Adam Abdallah, broadcasting live from downtown Chicago until 3 Eastern. You can join the show by calling or texting us at 310-840-4910. Abdallah, we got to start with the Western Conference Finals last night. The Thunder bounced back. They even the series one game apiece, and they win the game last night 122-113. Shea Gilgeous-Alexander was in MVP form. 30 points, 9 assists, and the Thunder respond after game one where the Spurs looked amazing. Here come the Thunder, and that run in the fourth quarter, about mid-fourth quarter, around the 7-minute mark, an 11-0 run from the Thunder really put it away last night.
2: That looked more like the Thunder that we're used to seeing throughout the regular season. That I know it took until that run in the fourth quarter to kind of put the game away, but there were times where the game looked like it was going to be a traditional Thunder. We're going to run away with it. And then the Spurs came back a little bit. And then now the Spurs are dealing with some injury. Harper left the game. Fox was on the bench again, once again, not playing in the game. We'll see if he can play in game three. We'll get injury news maybe on Harper, whether it's today or tomorrow before the game. And now, what are the Spurs going to do with one or maybe two of their players that they need injured, and to see how the Thunder are going to respond now on the road? Is this just going to be the Thunder where maybe a little rusty with all the rest that they've been dealing with throughout the playoffs and dealing with game one, and maybe the Spurs were a little hyped going into game one, and now the Thunder have kind of settled in to this series and this is just what they are? Or will this be more of a back and forth if Harper is able to play and if Fox is able to come back from his sore ankle and is able to play in game three? I think the Thunder, and SGA talked about it a little bit after the game, that he's got to be better with dealing with this rest that they're used to, that they may be getting used to. And I know, listen, it's... they're annoying as hell, man.
1: Already.
2: Team is so annoying.
1: Like, two minutes into the show, You're ripping off the Band-Aid. You can't just celebrate a Thunder win.
2: I can't. Because the way that they were playing with Hartenstein
1: annoying.
2: Pulling hair yesterday.
1: That's wild.
2: Like, what are we doing? Like, you can't celebrate a win like this. Because everything they're doing is annoying in the game. Like, you can't just... they're being overly physical. And look, that's fine. If you want to be physical with Victor Wembanyama and that's how you're going to throw him off his game, that's fine. And it's on the Spurs to find a way to respond and do something within the legality of the game, physical wise, to respond and throw the Thunder off their game. I'm not saying do anything illegal. I'm just saying you got to do something to respond and do something physical to throw the Thunder off their game, because they're obviously doing something. And we saw Wemby get frustrated in the series, in the last series against the Timberwolves, and throw an elbow against Naz Reid. And you don't want it to get to that point, because then Victor Wembanyama is going to be suspended for a game. You don't want it to get to that point. So something has to happen, because the Thunder are doing the exact same thing that other teams have done to Victor Wembanyama, and they're frustrating him physically, and you can see it's getting to him.
1: Yeah, you can see it. The fact that the Thunder got 27 minutes out of Hartenstein last night kind of proves to that point. Like, in game one, they did not get that, and they were not of that caliber. You started the conversation pointing to the Spurs and their health. I mean, the Thunder bounced back with a win without Jalen Williams. So, like, don't cry poor for me over the guards for the Spurs not being there. The second best player on the Thunder wasn't there last night, and the Thunder won the game.
2: That's just how deep
1: in commanding, commanding fashion, though. Yeah. Mm-hmm. So like, I don't, it's not, you know, it is up for the individual teams to respond. I would say this. Here's the one thing that you're saying: it's up to them to respond to the physical nature of the way that the Thunder played last night. Usually, this kind of works itself out throughout a series, because what will happen

0: road. Usually what happens is those teams that try and act more physical, the moment they pop onto the road in the games, the officials are going to start calling those a little bit more, a little tighter. And then next thing you know, it's even, because those guys like Hartenstein can't be out there just trying to intimidate physically in those situations. So like, yeah, I mean, maybe there's someone on the bench, Kelly Olynyk, or someone that you can throw out there for a couple minutes and have him just go out there and throw down or do something. Yeah, maybe. I also think the way this series is going to go is that we're looking at a 7-game series.
1: Yeah.
0: And things will teeter-totter back and forth between who we think will win this series, who's going to have more command of the series, and how it goes. And now Friday night, we get game 3. This is must-see television. I think people love this matchup. And I think there's a lot of great storylines that go into it. And specifically last night, we did not see the Victor Wembanyama that we saw in game 1. He still had a good game, 21 points, 17 rebounds, 6 assists. But the downfall of the Spurs last night, it was the turnovers. 9 specifically from Stephon Castle, 21 overall from the Spurs last night. Mm-hmm. They got to take care of the basketball. They take care of the basketball, I think they're fine, especially going home.
2: Well, yeah, it was 27 points off those turnovers, so you can't do that. You can't mishandle the basketball like that. My point is to you saying that, you know, even without, you know, Jalen Williams, they were able to find a way to win that game. They're that deep, the Thunder are. Whereas the Spurs, if both Fox and you find a way for Dylan Harper and he can't go for a game or two, if both those guys are out, I don't know if the Spurs are deep enough to win a series without two of those, without both those players. Whereas we've seen the Thunder have been able to win an entire series without Jalen Williams. So they can find a way to get through this series. Whereas you've got not necessarily two of their best players, but two pretty decent players for the Spurs. It's not like you're going to miss Stephon Castle. It's obviously like you're not missing Victor Wembanyama out there, but they're two guys that they need in this series to try to get past the Thunder. And I think that I don't know if Jalen Williams is going to be able to come back and play in game 3 or game 4 or the rest of the series at all. I don't know if, you know, you get back and you see, we'll get an injury update on any of the Spurs here today or tomorrow. But the fact is that Victor Wembanyama is getting frustrated physically. They have to take better care of the basketball. And I think that when you get back to San Antonio, the Spurs are a 2.5-point favorite. I don't know if that means injury-wise who's going to play, or they just think that getting back home will mean that the Spurs can play better and will play better. And I agree with you. From what we've seen so far, despite the end of the game, the Thunder kind of running away with it towards the end, I do think that originally, before game 1, I thought this was going to be, you know, a 6-game, maybe even a 5-game series for the Thunder. Now it is looking more like a 7-game series, because I do think that the Spurs are closer to the Thunder than we thought.
0: You know, that's surprising to me. I thought that this had 7 games written all over it from the start. And the reason being are these are the two best teams in the NBA. And they're the two best teams in the NBA playing at their best. This is going to be the best basketball we see this year. I don't care what the finals have to offer. This is the series. Mm-hmm. And it's the marquee series. And we don't have the immediate ratings from game 2 yet, but we do have the ratings from game 1 that we saw earlier this week. And the game 1 of this series was one of the most watched game 1s in a conference final series that we've seen ever in the NBA. Here's the list of the top rated games in the conference finals in league history. Okay, so when you think about this, Spurs Thunder. Thunder just won a championship. Younger team, this is the start. The Spurs, with Wembanyama, they haven't accomplished anything. This is the very start, right? Like, the storylines have not built up. Usually, when this stuff happens, where we have these big-time numbers, these ratings that are out there, where everyone's paying attention to something, usually it's a storyline that we know. It's an all-time great. It's this, that,

0: Yeah, right. Like, so keep that in mind when you listen to this list. The number one game ever for the conference final opener in the ratings was Bulls Knicks in 1993. So that's Jordan, that's Ewing, that's multiple years of the Bulls and the Knicks facing off against each other in the playoffs. That did 16.1 million views in that game for the opener for that series. Mm-hmm. Second on the list, Magic Bulls 1996. So that was the year following the Magic eliminating the Bulls from the playoffs. Jordan came back in 95 for the short at the end of the season. You know, the whole I'm back thing. So it's Jordan going against Shaq and Penny and that Magic team. That was awesome. That game did 14.2. So that was number two. The third game on the list, 1998, Pacers and Bulls. Okay, Reggie Miller and the Pacers had a chance to try and go to the finals. It was the last run, the last dance for the Chicago Bulls. That makes a lot of sense. Then we get three Bulls and Pistons matchups in the conference finals. The Bulls and the Pistons face off 3 years in a row from 89 to 91. So you got all three of those matchups. So it's early Jordan, early Bulls before they dethroned the Pistons. And the Pistons were a team that won back-to-back NBA titles. The Heat and the Bulls are mixed in there. That's LeBron. That's from 2011. So that's LeBron and the Heat with mm-hmm. Dwayne Wade. And then D. Rose and the Bulls that 1 year that they had a chance getting to the conference finals. And then as the list continues, the very next game, it's Spurs Thunder from this week. You see what I'm saying? Like, we look at some of the legendary matchups in league history. The only other two games that are on the list, Lakers-Kings in 2002. That was Shaq, Kobe taking on C. Webb and Mike Bibby and those Sacramento Kings teams in 2002. And then the Celtics and the Heat. That would have been KG, Pierce, Allen taking on LeBron.
1: Yeah.
0: So, I mean, you know, like, just think of the storylines that we have with those matchups, right? A lot of it was the Bulls with Michael Jordan.
1: Mm-hmm.
0: You get a couple of the LeBron Heat sprinkled in there.
1: Mm-hmm.
0: Shaq and Kobe Lakers. And then you get this matchup. Spurs and Thunder. So, like, last night, I think this was going to be seven all along, but then you see last night, the Thunder bounced back, and boom, that's what we have. Game three on Friday night, and I think everyone in the sports world is paying attention to this series because it's fascinating, and it really is the future of the NBA.
1: And I think that it's not doing, or it's definitely stepping up to the expectations, too, because the basketball is just
0: it's
1: so
0: great.
1: Good.
0: It's yeah. been awesome.
1: Yeah, it's been great, you know, and like, look, the outcome of last night's game doesn't actually show how good the game was because the Thunder did kind of pull away at the end. But for the most part, the rest of the game was really good. And I do think that as long as the Spurs get at least one of these two guys back, I do think that they should be able to hang around for games three and four in San Antonio. But again, I do think that like they should, I think you'll get the same result that you got in Oklahoma City. I wouldn't be surprised if they split in San Antonio and then it goes back to Oklahoma and then you just go back and forth and back and forth. And then you're right. You end up getting a seven game series. So you said the ratings, I'm sure when we get to game seven, that game seven rating is going to be insane. Should we get to that point? And I think we will.
0: Yeah, I mean, it is possible that it would fall. I believe that's going to fall on a Saturday night. That would be May 30th on Saturday night. Now, usually professional sports leagues would prefer those games to take place on Sunday just because you're not battling with people around the country casually who have plans on Saturday night. Mm. But I would imagine that's going to post a big number if we get to that point, no doubt.
1: Cancel your dinner plans.
0: You can call or text the show at 310-840-4910. I think the question on the table is, do you think the Thunder are dirty? Do they play a dirty Ooh. Style of basketball, right? Hartlestein last night, the aggressive nature, the holding, the gripping. We saw on game one, the Chet Holmgren video of him trying to stomp on Wemby's foot. Last night, Hartlestein trying to grab and pull the hair of Stephon Castle. I mean, come on now. I also counted last night seven different times where Shai Gilgeous-Alexander attempted a shot and then fell to the ground. Sir, you're more than welcome to stay on your 2 feet after you try and complete a field goal. It is an option that many players in the past have tried to utilize. You are more than welcome to keep yourself standing upright after you attempt a field goal. You do not have to go laying on the ground, sir. That's not what basketball is. I know that Shea Gilgeous-Alexander just enjoys flopping around on the floor. You can attempt a field goal and continue to stand. That is something that is available. 7 different times last night, Shea Gilgeous-Alexander's on the ground after a field goal attempt. What are we doing? Are they dirty? Is this a dirty squad?
1: I don't necessarily think they're dirty in the sense of like...
0: pulling hair? Stomping on someone's foot while you're trying to get ready for a free throw rebound?
1: Well, like when you think of like a dirty player, there's been tripping incidents.
0: I don't know if there's anything dirtier than pulling someone's hair.
1: Well, yes, obviously that's dirty. But that's would like you label Hartenstein
0: of it.
1: A dirty player, or was it a singular dirty incident? You know, because like there are NBA players that you would label as like dirty players that have had multiple infractions of like tripping, like Draymond. Draymond has kicked a dude.
0: Yeah.
1: It multiple times, multiple infractions between the legs.
0: Sure.
1: We know he's probably got that label, dirty player, right? We just know that. So I wouldn't put Hartenstein in that category. I would say it was an incident. Much like I would say like the Thunder, I don't know if they're a dirty team. I just think that when they get frustrated like this, the foul baiting is, look, that's a different category than dirty. It's frustrating. I don't like it.
0: I think it's annoying. Stomping on someone's foot when you're lining up for a free throw and pulling hair, that's dirty.
1: But again, what they're not used in the last 2 years or so, they're not used to this level of competition. They're not used to this point, to someone like this. I know the Pacers took them to 7 games last year, but right now, like so far this season in this playoffs, they haven't seen a team be able to do this to them so far.
0: You can text the show at 310-840-4910. It's Black and Abdallah here on Westwood One Sports and the Westwood One Sports app. Late yesterday in the show, we got news that Aaron Rodgers announced to the Pittsburgh media that he will retire after this season. Is that good news for the Pittsburgh Steelers? We'll talk about that coming up next.
2: Aaron Rodgers says this season is his last.
3: Yes, this is it.
2: Yeah. Will Rodgers go out like John Elway and Peyton Manning did?
3: With a Lombardi trophy in his hands?
2: Westwood One Sports.
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0: Abdallah on Westwood One Sports. Here's Chris Black and Adam Abdallah.
1: Towards the end of the show yesterday, we got news that Aaron Rodgers tells the Pittsburgh media that this will be his last season in the NFL. So we don't have to wait out the season next year to figure out whether or not there will be retirement conversations going into this season. We know up front, Aaron Rodgers is telling us, he's telling the Pittsburgh Steelers, he's telling everyone, this is the last season in the NFL for Aaron Rodgers. How about that, Abdallah? We know up front, Rodgers, this is it.
2: Sure, Jan.
1: You know what's funny is, like, yesterday you were not here. Jeff Schwartz filled in for you, and Schwartz gave me almost the same exact response. Like, his response was like, sure, buddy, go away.
2: No one
1: craves attention more than Aaron Rodgers, so sure, pal.
2: That's why I like Jeff.
1: Right?
2: Like, that's why I like Jeff. I like Jeff.
1: The two of you essentially gave me the same answer in back-to-back days. No one's buying this from Aaron Rodgers.
2: Well, look, it's not that I'm not buying it. I believe that if you had to ask Aaron Rodgers yesterday when a reporter asked him, is this the end for you? And he probably believes that on May 20th, that this is the end, right? This is the end. And I'm sure that when Philip Rivers was asked 5 years ago, that it was the end for him too. And then he went and coached 4 years of high school football, and then the Colts called him and he went and he played in three games. So yeah, it can be the end until it's not. Until someone calls you, or until you're sitting on your couch and, I don't know, Joe Burrow gets hurt and someone calls you. And, like, yeah, you can say all these things. But the fact of the matter is, he threw 24 touchdowns last year and led a team to the playoffs. He's not bad. Like, that's the problem with this. This isn't some guy trying to eke out the last remaining drips and drabs of his career. He's not horrible yet. I would still rather, please go see a doctor at this point. I would rather have Aaron Rodgers over half the league at this point.
1: Ooh.
2: We could do this exercise.
1: Do we have to?
2: We could do this exercise if you really wanted to.
1: I don't want to, but I mean, yeah.
2: Because
1: I guess
2: it depends on the team.
1: It is the NFL offseason, so
2: depends,
1: here we go.
2: It depends on the team.
1: How do you,
2: on
1: want,
2: what you're
1: how
2: doing.
1: Do you want me to sort them? Quarterback rating?
2: It depends on the team.
1: It depends
2: on the situation.
1: Is that the best metric?
2: And it also depends on what you're doing, right? Like,
1: what's our halfway point? 15, 16?
2: I don't know. But it also depends on the situation, right? If you're, like, take the situation last year.
1: So Rodgers in quarterback rating last season, he was 14th in the NFL.
2: Okay.
1: Justin Herbert was 15th.
2: Okay.
1: I would rather have Herbert.
2: I would also rather have Herbert. But the situation is this, okay? If the Chargers were in week 12 and Herbert gets hurt and they're leading their division and you need someone to come in and get you to the playoffs so you don't tank the rest of the season, would you rather have their backup or would you rather have Aaron Rodgers?
1: Yeah, but because of the tag that the Steelers placed on Rodgers, that type of hypothetical is out the window.
2: But after this season, it's not. My point is, that's my point, is he can say he's done.
1: Couldn't they apply that same tag next year?
2: They could.
1: And if he doesn't play, he doesn't play?
2: But if he does, but if he says this is it, and he says he's done, and he becomes a free agent at the end of the year, or he files his retirement papers, I don't even know if that's real, because you could say...
1: Schwartz said yesterday that it's not really real, but then...
2: It's not real.
1: We always hear the story of the situation you're saying, where a team needs a quarterback, and then there will be the light rumor that so-and-so's working out. And so-and-so hasn't filed their retirement papers.
2: Did Philip Rivers file his paperwork? He was coaching high school football for 4 years.
1: I don't know.
2: Was he just like waiting to hit send? Like, what's he got the tab open? And he was just waiting to hit send on the file?
1: I'm guessing these guys don't really care. If they're not planning on playing again, they don't care to be bothered with it.
2: I don't know. I mean, Jay Cutler was going to be broadcasting for Fox, and then Miami called him, and then he went and worked out for Miami for a little bit. So, like, there's stories of this happening all the time. So I believe that on, like I said, yesterday, May 20th, and I'm sure at the end of the season, whenever that is for the Pittsburgh Steelers, that he will say he's done. But that doesn't mean he's I don't believe he's actually done, because I don't think teams can quit Aaron Rodgers.
1: Why can't you guys just believe in a guy that's just talking truthfully?
2: Because I don't think
1: he's just trying to be honest with everyone.
2: Because
1: it's just Aaron Rodgers. He's just trying to let us in on his thought process here.
2: Because there are guys like Aaron Rodgers, yeah, like Tom Brady.
1: Okay.
2: And I think you're going to see this with the way these guys can stay healthy longer and can stay. And it's not going to happen with everybody, right? Like Andrew Luck walked away from the game during the middle of a preseason game and never looked back. Some guys are built different, right? The longer you can stay healthy and the longer you have the ability to play the game at the level that Aaron Rodgers was able to and the way that Tom Brady was able to. And like, yeah, Tom Brady won multiple Super Bowls and Aaron Rodgers only won one. But you can't quit the game as quickly and just walk away the way like Andrew Luck was able to, because he was riddled with injuries and just didn't feel like playing anymore. But you can't tell me that next year, if Aaron Rodgers is sitting in the ayahuasca hole somewhere and a groundhog gets to him with a message that says, hey, this team needs you, buddy, because Kyler Murray is playing for the Vikings and they're a playoff team, and in week 12 he gets hurt and Kevin O'Connell needs you, he's not going to play?
1: So this is Aaron Rodgers yesterday. Did he have doubts about coming back this season?
3: Yeah, there was some doubt for sure, but I had good conversations with Mike going back to when he was hired, and yeah, it's nice to come back. I mean, it felt different than last year because I knew some of the guys and some of the people that work here and stuff, so it felt good coming in.
1: Mike McCarthy also spoke to the media yesterday in Pittsburgh, and he talked about Rodgers returning to the Steelers.
4: You know, everybody was extremely excited when the decision became official. So I think that speaks for itself and speaks volumes of what he's established just in his short time here with his decision. There was a lot of conversation that went on, particularly the last 5 or 6 weeks. And but being here for OTAs is it's, in my view, is what I was looking for and what he was looking for. And we'll get the work done that we need to get done.
1: So there you go, Mike McCarthy, head coach of the Pittsburgh Steelers. Abdallah does not believe that Aaron Rodgers will actually retire. He was asked, Rodgers was asked, is this your last season?
5: Aaron, do you believe this could be your last year? Do you even think of that right now?
3: Yes. This is it, yeah.
1: So there you go, Abdallah.
2: It's not that I
1: don't. This is it.
2: No, it's not
1: he
2: that
1: announced
2: I.
1: announced it.
2: It's not that I don't believe he's going to retire.
1: Get ready. Retirement tour.
2: It's not that I don't believe he's going to retire. It's that I don't believe that the NFL can quit Aaron Rodgers, and I don't believe that that Aaron Rodgers can quit the NFL and the drama and all of this. Like you hear it from players all the time. Like once you can say you can walk away. But when it's September and you're sitting at home and you're not sitting in, and it's not the field part that you miss. It's not the Sundays. It's hanging out with your teammates.
1: Oh.
2: It's hanging out with all your friends. That's what you miss.
1: And sometimes they joke it's about having to hang out and spend time with those at home, even if they're imaginary.
2: Yeah, well, listen.
1: You get home and your imaginary friend is there and you're like, man, I'm spending too much time with my imaginary friend.
2: Or your computer.
1: Right? You probably want to get back to it. Is that what you think it is?
2: The chatbot?
1: You think that she's not real, his wife?
2: It's
1: AI voice generated?
2: Of Scarlett Johansson in his ear.
6: Not talking about this.
1: Oh, easy, Jordan Hudson. I mean, watch out. I mean, it's not that situation. We've actually seen Jordan Hudson.
2: We have. Yes,
1: we have. She's out there. We have yet to see Rodgers' wife. There's no view of who that is. We've tracked other individuals this offseason in their situations off the field, and yet has anyone figured out who his wife is, she's actually real?
2: There was that weird, no one believed it. Did you see that picture going around like a week ago of everybody who believes the dumb stuff on Facebook and the internet thought that they had found her? And like, no. Oh yeah, look it up. Look while I talk
1: what
2: about
1: do
2: it.
1: What type?
2: It
1: was, dumb stuff on Facebook.
2: Type up Aaron Rodgers' wife. Right. Type up Aaron Rodgers' wife, and it's like the stereotypical of what everyone on Facebook would believe she would look like.
1: Brittany,
2: like,
1: with an eye.
2: Yeah, like she's got bad tattoos and dreads and like.
1: Oh yeah. I did. It's totally fake. I did see that. You're right.
2: Like, that's obviously not
1: her. Like, did he meet her at a truck stop somewhere?
2: Like she clearly smells of patchouli all the time.
1: Yeah, I saw that. Yeah.
2: Has 10 hacky sacks and like.
1: No, maybe
6: hello, Block and Abdallah.
1: You know,
6: I am Aaron Rodgers' very real wife.
1: Hello, Block and Abdallah. I am Aaron Rodgers' very real wife. No, not an AI
6: Hello, Block
1: situation.
6: And Abdallah. I am Aaron Rodgers' very real wife.
2: No, Raj.
1: What if she just says,
2: I hope he could afford a better voice than that.
1: Yeah, I'm not.
6: Hello, Block and Abdallah. I am Aaron Rodgers' very real wife.
1: No, I mean, allegedly. He claims she's real. He says she's real. Look, I don't want him coming after us because we're making fun of him for it. If she's real, she's real.
2: No one's ever seen her. I heard the news yesterday, and I heard Jeff say that if you hear that Aaron Rodgers is still working, right, is still working out, right? And I keep going back to the fact that we saw Philip Rivers play in 3 games last year.
1: Yeah.
2: You can't tell me that a team would have rather had Aaron Rodgers over Philip Rivers for 3 games.
1: I guess my point is, are we just going to do this with every quarterback that may or may not retire then till the end of time just because Philip Rivers came back?
2: Yeah. Why not? Yeah. Yeah. Yeah.
1: I don't want to do that.
2: Okay. Then don't. Because there will be the ones that will just walk away and be fine with walking away and say, "Yeah, I'm done. I'm going to do what Tony Romo did and get in a booth, or do what Tom Brady did and get in a booth and do TV commercials and all that and start some weird card shops and flag football leagues and stuff.
1: If Rodgers wanted to talk football, he could be very good on TV.
2: I don't think
1: he's already good on TV. It's just he needs to focus in on the football commentary. I think that's the key here for Rodgers.
2: I think he either keeps playing, or this is his last year, and then we never see Aaron Rodgers again.
7: Not talking about
6: I am real.
1: All right, so it's not Jordan. Yeah,
6: I am very
1: it's not
6: real.
1: Jordan.
6: I am not. No, AI. You're not. I'm excited to watch my husband play sports.
1: No.
2: Tell that AI it's a dollar.
1: All right, so it's not Jordan Hudson. It's not the AI chatbot. It's not,
7: on my pasties.
1: It's not the QVC caller that called in with the tassels on her pasties.
7: I had tassels on my pasties.
1: It's not the...
8: But I love Joelle, and I hope he stays. Yeah, I love the whole team. They did amazing, but it's just heartbreaking. It really is.
1: It's not the girl crying after the 76ers were eliminated by the New York Knicks. Who's crying over that team? What are we doing? But yes, we have yet to see Aaron Rodgers and his wife together. So there you go. Abdallah, that will be your project over the summer.
2: Nope.
1: Camp out. Go find the intel on who his wife is.
2: Nope.
1: Bring it to the show.
2: Not going to do it.
1: That could help us out.
7: Not talking about this.
1: It's Buck and Abdallah here on Westwood One Sports and the Westwood One Sports app. Sponsored by Progressive Commercial Insurance, protecting small businesses with affordable coverage options. 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
2: Her name is Claudette.
1: Claudette?
6: You talk good about sports.
2: She can just go to bed.
1: It's Black and Doll. We'll be right back.
0: Summer's here, and life is on the move. 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

0: 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Black and Abdallah here on Westwood One Sports. Yesterday, you were off, and Jeff Schwartz was filling in. And Jeff is fantastic on the NFL and all types of sports as well. But, you know, as a former NFL player for 8 years, when you hear him say something about a team in the NFL, it kind of perks up your ears, and you say, okay, all right, there's some legit credentials behind this. Yesterday on the show, we were talking about there was an NFL.com article of division winners from last season who should be nervous going into this upcoming season because they're unlikely to repeat and they are more likely to miss the playoffs this upcoming season. The number one team on the list, it was the Pittsburgh Steelers, which I agree with. I think Pittsburgh should be one of those teams based on their division, based on the quarterback situation. So Pittsburgh's number one.
1: Yeah.
0: Carolina was number two on the list.
1: Considering how both those teams won their divisions.
0: Yeah, number yes. two on the list. So it makes a lot of sense. The number three team on the list was the Chicago Bears. And Jeff Schwartz suggested that the Bears should be number one. Take a listen to what Jeff said yesterday here on the show.
2: I think Chicago will be better this season, but have a worse record. Better this season, but a worse record. Yep. The NFL has showed there are a couple things that hold true year over year, and the Bears are in two of these from last season. One, turnovers. Turnovers, you're hot. You have great turnover ratio 1 year. The next year, it stinks. And the Bears' defense last year thrived on forcing turnovers, right? The second thing they did last year, which is not going to happen again, is they won six regular season games. They're trailing with 2 minutes left. Yep. Six of them. They won the seventh in the postseason. That's not going to happen again. So I think the Bears could be better defensively. Caleb Williams better this year, completes more passes. Like, they're better per se, but so are the Vikings. So are the Lions. So are the Packers. And the 50-50 games go not in their direction. They're 9-8.
0: So there you go. There's Jeff Schwartz. And I think that makes that's a valid point. And when you look at it, right, like a lot of what got the Bears to where they were last season, it was luck and it was turnovers from a defense that got gashed otherwise.
1: Yeah.
0: You look at the advanced metrics, the Chicago Bears defense was one of the worst in the NFL, except to counterbalance that, they got all kinds of turnovers. And we know when we talk to smart football people in the summer getting ready for the football season, the one thing that never translates from 1 year to the next is turnovers defensively.
1: Yeah.
0: You can't control it. It's a bit random. Sometimes you get them. Sometimes you don't. Mm-hmm. And the thing that you would kind of look at would be, okay, are you getting those turnovers because you're causing chaos in the pocket and you're disrupting quarterbacks? And if that's the case, okay, maybe you can duplicate getting to quarterbacks and making them uncomfortable and creating those situations. The Bears didn't do that last year either.
1: Well,
0: and they didn't address in the offseason getting an edge rusher. So I think Jeff makes a good point there.
1: I kind of agree with Jeff. I do think that the Bears will be better. But remember, they won. They did go 0 for the Lions. They didn't beat the Lions at all. So the Lions can be better. They can still lose the Lions both times like they did last season. And then, you know, I still think they'll be able to beat the Packers. I still think they'll be competitive with the Vikings. I do think, though, Dennis Allen is going to be, I'm not saying he's on the hot seat. I'm saying is Dennis Allen might be under some heat this year because Ben Johnson has called him out a little bit in the media saying that they need to coach that defense better. And because they didn't add anything on that defensive line, and he said we relied too much on scheme last year and not enough on, you know, coaching the players and coaching to our strengths and relying too much on Dennis Allen's scheme. Now, listen, you don't add anything to that defensive line and just hope that everybody stays healthy and you coach up those guys a little better, and that's going to make your defense better. I'm with you and with Jeff. I don't know if that defense is going to get that much better. I know you add guys to the secondary, you draft your secondary, you add Kobe Bryant to that secondary. I don't know if that's going to be enough. Certainly doesn't help you get to the quarterback because you didn't add anything on your defensive line. I do think the offense, as good as they were last year, another year, a full year, second year under Ben Johnson's system, I think Caleb Williams can be a lot better. I think that the rest of the offense can be better. I think that it's weird to say that without DJ Moore, I think it opens up a lot more, addition by subtraction, kind of, without DJ Moore. And he's a good wide receiver, but that should open up a lot more things for Luther Burden. Hopefully Roma Dunze can catch the football more and not drop it as much. But I do think the Bears can be a lot better with that offense, even though they were great. Listen, Caleb Williams didn't get to 4,000 yards. So how great were they?
3: Yeah,
1: they had to come back in a lot of those games.
3: There's room to improve. And also, I think they did get lucky in some of those situations at the end of last year. So that's one side of it. And if they're looking to coaching to kind of fix some of these issues, Robert Mays from The Athletic on the football podcast had this to say about Ben Johnson. Take a listen.
4: I can't believe how people are already talking about Ben Johnson. I can't tell you what wild people have said to me about him this spring. And this is people that have coached with him. This is people that have coached against him. This is people that have nothing to do with him. I had a coach that's worked with him say to me in Indy when we were sitting there, and he said this so matter-of-factly, it was like kind of jarring to me. And he goes, yeah, he's going to be one of the greatest coaches of all time.
3: What? After one season, Ben Johnson? All right, I'll take it. Listen, as a Bears fan, I'll take that. That was Robert Mays from The Athletic on what he's hearing about Ben Johnson. So
1: tell me off.
3: So there it is.
1: Tell me off.
3: Black and Abdallah here on Westwood One Sports and the Westwood One Sports
1: app. I mean, I have heard people say, in listening to various like NFL people talk, have, you know, when they do say, when they do talk about offensive schemes, they do say, you know, when you're talking about offensive schemes like McVay and Shanahan and Ben Johnson, like they do start saying his name along with those other great names.
3: Oh, no doubt.
1: And I don't know if they're comparing
3: the problem
1: the
3: is those other
1: runs,
3: names have won at a higher,
1: they've won
3: more
1: at a higher
3: consistent
1: level. Exactly. Exactly. And look, hey, the Bears were a few throws away from making the NFC Championship game.
3: Settle down there.
1: Were they not?
3: But they lost.
1: They were a Caleb Williams interception away from making the NFC Championship game.
3: Ifs
1: were
3: and
1: they
3: buts.
1: Not?
3: Ifs and buts.
1: Were they not?
3: Ifs and buts.
1: Were they not?
3: Go and win it.
1: Okay. I'm not saying that they did.
3: It is a very Chicago thing to say, they almost won a championship last year.
1: I just said that they're going to take a step. I just said that they're probably going to take a step back this year. If I had to say, if we were going through and picking winners, division winners and whatnot right now, I'm not picking the Bears to win the division this year.
3: It's going to be Detroit.
1: Yes.
3: Detroit's going to be the team that I think we both
1: most likely
3: will win the division.
1: Most likely.
3: It's Black and Abdallah here on Westwood One Sports and the Westwood One Sports app. You were out yesterday, and you noticed something interesting.
1: Yeah, so I was out yesterday. Shout out to Jeff Schwartz for sitting in for me. I was at a funeral yesterday. My uncle passed away.
3: Sorry for your loss.
1: Thank you. I appreciate that. So everybody's been to a funeral before. Everybody knows somebody that's died. Everybody's been to a funeral before. And when you leave the funeral and you go to the burial, everybody gets those little funeral things, and you put them on your car, right?
3: Oh yeah, yeah. So and what's, it creates and what's, procession?
1: Yeah. What's the one rule of a funeral procession?
3: You don't interrupt it. You let them go through.
1: There are no rules to a funeral procession. You don't have to obey any traffic rules.
3: So yeah, right. But like for people who are not a part of it, you let the procession go.
1: Exactly, right?
3: You let them proceed.
1: We are driving. I am in the procession. We are driving. It's the hearse. It's someone from the mosque, and it's like my dad and my other uncle, and then it is another car who we do not know. I don't know this car in front of me, and then it's me, and then it's a bunch of people behind me.
3: It was
1: and
3: a rogue agent?
1: It's a rogue agent, and we're driving. There is a green light. I see the hearse go. I see the guy go. I see my dad and my uncle go. The light turns from green to yellow to red, and the car in front of me stops. And I'm like, what are you doing? I don't do anything. The guy behind me gets out of his car, goes to the car in front of me, knocks on his window, and says,
3: hello.
1: You don't have to stop.
3: Hello,
1: you
3: sir.
1: Need to keep going. So the light turns green. He keeps going. The hearse is gone. My dad's car is gone. I can't find my dad. I don't know where any. I put the cemetery into my GPS. So I'm following this other car. We eventually catch up to. I see my dad's car. We eventually catch up to him. Then we get to another red light. He stops again. We eventually.
3: Wait, was he a part of the group?
1: We eventually get to the cemetery. It's like Fast and the Furious. Everybody has pulled up from a different direction because we lost the entire processional. We get out of the cars. No one knows who this guy is. No one knows who this man is. No one knows who this. Apparently, he had come to just help out with the burial.
3: Oh,
1: meaning,
3: good.
1: Meaning,
3: good.
1: He should have known the proper etiquette.
3: No, he was just helping.
1: What is wrong with this man? Ridiculous.
3: You don't have to yell at us about it.
1: Oh, I was so mad at him.
3: We'll be back.
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0: 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Here's Chris Black and Adam Abdallah.
1: That's right. It's Black and Abdallah here on Westwood One Sports, the Westwood One Sports app, Sirius XM, Channel 375, and all of our great radio affiliates around the country. I'm Chris Black, along with Adam Abdallah, hanging out with you until 3 Eastern, live from downtown Chicago. If you want to join the show, you can call or text us at 310-840-4910. The question today to text the show at 310-840-4910, are the Oklahoma City Thunder dirty? They win last night. The series is tied one game apiece in the Western Conference Finals. Great basketball. The Thunder go on a 11-0 run in the middle of the fourth quarter to kind of put away the game, and the Spurs were never able to get close. But with all of the positives of the play on the court, the conversation with the Thunder comes back to kind of the way they act, the plays, the cheap plays, the dirty plays, the pulling of a hair of Stephon Castle from Hartenstein. You get the foot stomp from Chet Holmgren in game one. It just feels a little dirty. So we're asking you, let us know. Maybe we're wrong. Maybe I'm viewing this in the wrong context. Maybe that's how you win basketball games in today's day and age. I don't know. To me, and this is meant to be a shot, especially to Nick Kostos, it feels very New York Knicks of the 90s.
2: Wow.
1: Feels very Knicks of the 90s. Anthony Mason, Charles Oakley, John Starks. It feels very dirty the way these Thunder play.
2: It was a different league back then. You could do that.
1: Can you tell that we're from Chicago? It feels very Knicks of the 90s.
2: Yeah, but who won those games?
1: The Chicago Bulls. Yeah, that's right.
2: Just saying.
1: Talent always wins out. That's how you play that one.
2: But again, that's kind of the point of this is are the Spurs going to wait and see if the whistle's even out?
1: And I
2: then
1: think they
2: respond?
1: Will. Okay. I think in game three, that's what will happen. It will shift towards San Antonio because the Spurs will be home. Usually the whistle's a little heavier on the road teams. Some fouls that maybe were not called last night get called in game three. Maybe some ticky-tack things, and you can't necessarily enforce the physical will that the Thunder enforced last night. So I do think it will even out. I don't think it's going to be the story of the series. I just think like it's kind of a shame that once again we're talking Thunder basketball, but there's also all these extra things that go into it. And it's like, dude, you can't explain pulling Stephon Castle's hair without it being a dirty play.
2: Yeah, and what if it doesn't?
1: You can't pull a dude's hair be dirty.
2: But what if it doesn't even out?
1: Oh, I mean, then this will continue to be a story.
2: Like, is this a situation where, in the NFL, you can send plays to the league office and say, hey.
1: Oh, I'm sure the Spurs are doing that.
2: Like, our quarterback got hit late.
1: Yeah.
2: And
1: yeah,
2: you missed it.
1: You can do it.
2: And say, you didn't call this. Have the Spurs sent plays to the NBA today and say, hey, look, foot stomps. Hey, hair pulls. Hey, What are you going to do to correct this?
1: Like I'm not even bringing up the flopping.
2: No.
1: That's not even what this is about. What it's about is, like, in game one, Chet Holmgren deliberately pulled off a foot stomp like he's Hulk Hogan in the ring, marching around like a Hulkamaniac.
2: Yeah.
1: Like what are you doing, dude? You're lining up for a free throw. Why did you give me the big boot?
2: Yeah.
1: The old big boot stomp. Like, what is this? You know what I mean? Like how lame is that? And then last night, Hartenstein getting his hand wrapped in Castle's hair and then the extra pull. Like, what are you doing, dude?
2: That is why you put out Kelly Olynyk and you respond with some sweet chin music.
1: I mean, who do you have there? You got Olynyk. You got Bismack Biyombo. You got some bigs.
2: That is why you go full WWE. You need the Road Dog Jesse James. You need the badass Billy Gunn.
1: I would send the Coyote. The Spurs Coyote. From the Raptors.
2: Like he's Sting. He's got the face paint.
1: Yes.
2: And he just lowers himself.
1: Exactly.
2: He's got the bat.
1: Yes.
2: Just takes out the Thunder.
1: That's what I'm thinking. It's Black and Abdallah here on Westwood One Spot. I mean, what did the Spurs used to do in the past when there would be bats in the arena? They'd send Manu out there.
2: Oh, yeah. Uh-huh.
1: Right? Ginobili.
2: Yeah.
1: Ginobili would go take care of the bats.
2: Because Ginobili didn't care.
1: Yeah. He's like, send Ginobili out there. Why not?
2: I never understood why Ginobili was the only one that
1: was a bat guy.
2: That wasn't afraid of the bat.
1: Yeah, I don't know. I have no idea.
2: He's got the pillowcases. I got it.
1: Yeah, exactly. It's Plugging Abdallah here on Westwood One Sports and the Westwood One Sports app. Let's update, I think, probably the quarterback story we will pay attention to the most here in this offseason as we head towards training camp.
3: I was just trying to get a sweet
2: haircut. Hold on.
1: I think here it's we the, go. Todd Monken time.
2: I think it's the coaching story, because I think that Todd Monken is slowly becoming our favorite head coach in the NFL.
1: I think so as well. You know, he was trying to get that sweet haircut during the photo op with all the coaches, and he missed it.

0: 7-on-7, and they have 11-on-11 drills, but essentially there is no quarterback rush.
1: Yeah.
0: Right? Like, in any of these situations, it's OTAs. What are we doing? We're charting plays in OTAs?
1: Yeah. Have to.
0: Watson, 13 for 21 and a touchdown. Shedeur Sanders, 7 for 11. No touchdowns, one interception. Dylan Gabriel went 1 for 4, no touchdowns, one interception.
1: What are we doing?
0: So there you go. There's the quarterback tracker in OTAs for the Cleveland Browns. As we sit here and we look at this competition.
2: So I was just trying to get a sweet haircut.
0: Thank you. It's from Todd Monken. As this is what we have. Okay. So that's out there. That's how things took place yesterday. Here's Todd Monken talking about quarterbacks throwing interceptions in 7-on-7 drills yesterday.
3: We threw interceptions in 7-on-7, for God's sakes. I mean, who does that? There's no pass rush. I mean, it is embarrassing.
1: Yes. That's my guy. All right.
0: Oh, that's great.
1: All right. All right. All right. I'm all in on Todd Monken now. That's great.
0: Laura, can you play that one more time on the 7-on-7 drills?
3: We threw interceptions in 7-on-7, for God's sakes. I mean, who does that? There's no pass rush. I mean, it is embarrassing.
1: That's awesome.
0: It's embarrassing.
1: That is an old school football guy who is in, I don't know if he's in over his head or does not know what he signed up for.
0: It's embarrassing, and he's mentioning the two interceptions thrown.
1: Mm-hmm.
0: They're thrown by the two quarterbacks who were rookies last year.
1: Interesting.
0: Gabriel and Sanders.
1: Mm.
0: It's embarrassing.
1: Interesting.
0: Okay, so Todd Monken also went on to talk about Shedeur Sanders, his improvement to this point in OTAs.
3: And I think Shedeur's come miles in terms of his progressions, getting the ball out, his understanding of concepts. I think he's really, really come a long way.
0: So there you go. There's Todd Monken on Sanders. He's come a long way with the concepts. He also talked glowingly about the athletic abilities of Deshaun Watson as well. So, you know, you listen to Todd Monken. First of all, it's funny as hell that he's annoyed with interceptions on 7-on-7 drills. Like, that's hilarious.
1: Yeah.
0: That he's out there. He's also talking up all of the quarterbacks, right? Like, that's what a head coach is going to do. Now, we mentioned Nick Costos at the start of this segment. Mike Garofolo from the NFL Network, he was on You Better You Bet with Nick Costos yesterday, talking about the chances that Deshaun Watson is the starter this upcoming season.
4: What do you think the percent chance is Deshaun Watson is the week one starting quarterback for the Cleveland Browns in like 30 to 45 seconds, right?
5: 101. Yeah, I've
4: no matter what happens, as long as he's healthy, he's going to start.
5: I mean, if he looks horrendous in camp and preseason, right, which I don't think he will, but no, I've said, I think I phrased it back in March that he's in the pole position. Everything I heard out of the combine, Senior Bowl week, I remember talking to a guy and they were like, Deshaun Watson's going to start for this team. You guys know that, right? But there'll be a competition for it to play out. But I think in the end, Deshaun Watson, I know Deshaun Watson's going to start for this team.
0: So there you go. That's from Mike Garofolo from the NFL Network on Westwood One Sports yesterday with Nick Costos. Just look at the breakdown of the chances to throw yesterday in OTAs. Again, it's 7-on-7 drills, it's OTAs, but Deshaun Watson had 21 pass attempts and Shedeur Sanders had 11. Half.
1: Yeah.
0: Like right there. Like, I get what Garofolo is saying and what we've heard. And Jeff Schwartz mentioned it to us previously here on the show, saying, you know, when you pay a guy like Watson,
1: just look at the money.
0: He's the starter.
1: Yeah.
0: Unless something happens in the season, and then you go like there. And the point that he made to us is that there's not enough reps in these practices and in training camp to have a real competition. So you're going to give the majority to one guy, and then the guy who's second will get about half, and then so on and so forth. I mean, Dylan Gabriel yesterday had 4 attempts. Dylan Gabriel. He was drafted ahead of Shedeur Sanders last year,
1: yeah,
0: and he's third on the depth chart. He got 4 attempts yesterday. One of those, he threw a pick. Shedeur Sanders got 11. One of those was a pick. Sean Watson got 21. He's the only one of the group that threw a touchdown yesterday.
1: Well, this goes for any of the comp.

0: petitions, and I'm using air quotes, that we're seeing around this season. Like for Kyler Murray and J.J. McCarthy, for Tua Tagovailoa and Michael Penix. There is a finite number of reps. The NFL only allows you a certain amount of OTAs and preseason practices and training camp practices. How are you going to divvy this up so you know who you're going to go with? Look, the Browns aren't winning the division. The Browns aren't making the playoffs. We know that. If you had to give Todd Monken the truth serum after his haircut,
1: I don't know, man.
0: He'll
2: Todd's
0: probably tell
2: to
0: you
2: get a sweet haircut.
1: He's an old school football guy. Maybe he thinks he can coach some ball and they can win some games.
2: Todd's just trying to get a sweet haircut.
0: But I'll tell you this: the Vikings have a chance. The Falcons might have a chance. So, how are you going to divide those reps up? You know, I know.
1: Yeah.
0: Everybody else knows. Kyler Murray is the better quarterback. He's going to get those reps. So you can say it's a competition until you start seeing the rep numbers, like you said,
1: yep,
0: start to go
1: one way or
0: more
1: the, yeah,
0: towards Kyler Murray's way and less being more of a 50-50 split.
1: And that's what will be interesting of following the Vikings camp this summer, is seeing what are the reps. Because that's the tell. That's how we'll know. Very few teams are able to give equal opportunity to both. Because, right, there are not two number one offenses throughout camp.
0: No.
1: So there's a number one offense, and then there's a number two offense.
0: Mm-hmm.
1: So, like, you will immediately know, because you're not going to roll both quarterbacks out there with the number one offense.
0: And having, like, oh, well, Kyler's getting today with the ones, and JJ's going
1: right
0: to get tomorrow with the ones. That's doing a disservice to your football team.
1: To the offense, yeah.
0: Because then that means if Kyler wins the job, that's a day he didn't learn with the ones, and that puts your offense behind. And look, if you go back to the cut where Monken is talking up Shedeur Sanders, that to me says, look, Todd Monken's an old school guy. If Deshaun Watson is going to start, and week five, week six, he looks as bad as he has in the past couple of years, he's been healthy and gone out there and starts, Monken's going to pull him, and Shedeur Sanders will get his chance, and he will get a chance to go out there and prove that he's worthy of being an NFL starter. And if he's taking these leaps that Todd Monken says he is, and he's learning and he's developing, then by all means, go out there and be an NFL starter. As long as Deshaun Watson can prove that he's not worthy of being, but look at the contract. He's going to get one more year this year to prove that he's worthy of being a starter, just based on what they're paying him this year. Because after this year, he's not going to be a Brown anymore. They're going to get rid of him because they're not tied to his contract anymore. And then it's whoever's job it is. It might not be anybody's job after this year. They might be drafting somebody, depending on where they end up in the draft. And it might be, Shedeur might be a backup still.
1: Well, they just drafted a quarterback here in this year's draft.
0: Yeah, but listen.
1: What do you mean, yeah, but? That's what they did. Taylen Green.
0: Okay.
1: Fourth string quarterback. He was just selected from Arkansas.
0: And that's going to stop them from draft. Okay, so if the Browns end up with the number one.
1: That's your project.
0: So if the Browns
1: right?
0: end up
1: like
0: with the
1: sixth round quarterback, project guy.
0: So if the Browns end up with the second overall pick in the draft, they're going to be like, nah, we don't want Dante Moore.
1: No,
0: we're good. No, we're good.
1: You got to fix the quarterback position, no doubt. So you're not going to not do it just because you have a project kid that you select in the sixth round on your roster. You know, but having, you know, the fact that you going three straight years selecting quarterbacks, and in one of those years selecting two quarterbacks and none of them being able to play, is how you drive your team directly into the ditch.
0: Browns, there are they live in
1: no,
0: the ditch.
1: I know. I
0: mean, what are you talking about?
1: I know.
0: They were born in the ditch.
1: I know, but I'm just saying, like, I don't see a way of how you're ever successful if that's the way you're approaching building your team.
0: I think that Monken might have taken this job and seeing what this roster is, looking at what he has on defense, obviously they're a playoff-ready defense.
2: So I was just trying to get a sweet haircut.
0: And looking at what they have on offense going through this year and saying, I'll see what I have. And if any of these guys prove worthy, then that's a bonus. And if not, there are 5 to 6 guys coming out next year in the draft that we can pick from. And if that's the case, then so be it. Because Monken doesn't have a tie to any of these guys. He was not here when any of them were drafted, except for the sixth round guy, Talon Green from Arkansas.
1: Yep.
0: In the sixth round, which in next year's draft...
1: It's a project.
0: He would have been a USF player or USL or whatever league it is, a Canadian player.
1: It's this year's draft. That's why it doesn't matter.
0: Yeah, exactly.
1: Yeah. It's Black Abdallah here on Westwood One Sports and the Westwood One Sports app. We got news yesterday that Aaron Rodgers will retire after this season. How many games will he actually play in this upcoming season? Over Under with Raj is coming up next.
3: Aaron Rodgers says this season is his last.
4: Yes, this is it.
3: Yeah. Will Rodgers go out like John Elway and Peyton Manning did with a Lombardi trophy in his hands? Westwood One Sports.
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0: 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Here's Chris Black and Adam Abdallah.
1: We broadcast each and every day live from Chicago. It's Black and Abdallah hanging out with you here on Westwood One Sports and the Westwood One Sports app. Raj Sharon produces the show live from Colorado. Parts unknown.
2: And the next question comes from the line of Raj Sharon with Westwood One.
1: And he now joins us now for Over Under on a Thursday. How
2: and
1: about that, Raj?
2: The next question comes from the line of Raj Sharon. Sharon.
3: I love the pronunciation. It's so much cooler than a girl's first name.
1: Please proceed.
3: That's described it my whole life. I love it.
1: Please proceed.
3: All right, Raj, what's up? You ready to play a little over, under, Abdallah? Welcome back. We're going to start off with you, and we're going to start off with Aaron Rodgers. Well, the meme is pretty funny of him running onto the field with the Jets, with the flag, which is kind of like symbolic that something's going to end before it starts. In reality, other than that year, he's been pretty healthy, and he plays a lot. If you look back at his history, 16 games, 17 games, including last year, he played 16 games. So in this, what he is saying is going to be his final season. I ask, Aaron Rodgers will start over or under 15 and a half games this season for the man with bangers, Mike McCarthy.
4: I'm going to go over just because of the history that you mentioned. It has been a long time. I mean, besides that Jets year that you mentioned, he has only played in less than 15 games or less than 16 games one, two other times that weren't seasons where they took the last game off because they had already clinched something. So I'm going to say over just because he tends to be a healthy quarterback unless it's like a catastrophic injury. So I'm going to say over because Aaron Rodgers stays healthy. He likes to play. So unless they like, they're not going to clinch something with two games left in the season. They're going to sit him for two games. He's going to play. So unless the age catches up to him and he tears an ACL
3: with two
4: or something.
3: To go and it's Drew Aller time or whoever. We're going to see what we got.
4: No, I think he's going to, unless it's a catastrophic injury, he's playing in all of the games, if not maybe just sits for one of them if they've clinched something. But I doubt that takes place.
1: Raj, I'm going to go over the 15 and a half because Aaron Rodgers doesn't get hit anymore. Mm-hmm. He protects himself, and it's a detriment to the offense that he's running. He is afraid to get hit, which I don't blame him. He's 42. I'm about to turn 41.
3: Yeah, you want to go get hit? We're all around that age. We want to go get hit?
1: Yeah, like I get it. He wants to protect himself. It's a detriment to his skill in playing football because he doesn't push the football down the field anymore because he doesn't stand in the pocket anymore and allow himself to get hit. And because of that, he's durable. He may not be as successful, but he's going to be out there. So I'm going to go over the 15 and a half games.
3: I think the hardest hit he took last year is from his teammate when he tackled him, celebrating. And then Rodgers got up mad and like pushed him. I don't take hits. All right, let's go over to the NBA. We've never written one this way, but I figured it was worth doing. Okay, so we're not actually going to do a number. We're going to force you to make an assumption in a number. All right, Bleck. James Harden will allow over or under as many points as he scores tonight. So you got to predict many points he's going to score. And then that's your number to go over or under of how many points he's going to allow whoever he is defending.
1: Okay. While I think of this, Abdallah, go to DraftKings and look up his player prop. I want you cheat and you play off of the player prop. Mm-hmm. I'm going to just, I can't say that. I'm going to do this without assistance. Well, I was going to say something else. And both options that came to my mind are both things I probably shouldn't say on the radio. But, you know, I'm just going to go free basketballs on this one. Okay. Let me say Harden will score 24 points and he will give up 30. That's what I'm going to say. I'm going to say
3: he's net minus six then.
1: I'm going to say that's it. He's going to be under the amount of points that he gives up tonight. I think he scores 24. I think Jalen Brunson and the Knicks offense, I think they put up 30 with him defending them specifically. He was atrocious in pick and roll situations. The Knicks know all they have to do is incorporate whoever Harden is guarding into the screen. And Harden is so bad at hedging out on Brunson and or getting back to his defender that it is just essentially an open basket every single time. I think I saw somewhere, and I don't have to bog down the conversation with like the super nerdy notes.
4: Please don't.
1: But I think I saw somewhere that Harden's recovery in pick and roll screen situations in game one was the worst player tracking has covered the entire season. In those situations. So, like, your eyes were not deceiving you in what you were seeing in the fourth quarter, where, like, his inability to move.
4: Yeah.
1: His body is the problem.
4: Yeah.
1: So, I'm going to say he scores 24, but he gives up 30.
4: Okay, well, his over-under tonight is 18.5.
1: Oh, wow. I gave him more credit. Okay.
4: Yeah, I'm also going to go over points given up than 18.5. So, he can score 20-something, and he's going to give up more than that. Like, let's say he scores 21, he's going to give up 25 or 26. So, yeah, I agree with Chris. I don't have all those nerd numbers that Chris gave, but I know that James Harden is bad on defense, and the Knicks know that. And so they're going to expose that, and that's how they're going to win tonight's game and go up 2-0 in the series.
3: All right, guys, next up, yesterday, Raiders new coach Clint Kubiak was gushing over his new quarterback, Fernando Mendoza. This is what he had to say.
5: As advertised, you know, he is not disappointed. He's working his tail off. It's very important to him. Asks a lot of great questions. When he gets on the field, he's no BS. He's all ball.
3: All right, so I feel like this is a pretty fair number for a guy who's the number one overall pick, a presumed franchise quarterback. But he's also in a division with Patrick Mahomes and Justin Herbert and Bo Nix. Fernando Mendoza will win over under 2.5 AFC West division titles in his entire career. Abdallah.
4: Okay, hold on. Let me look up something real quick.
3: Okay. So talk amongst ourselves here.
4: Yeah. Hold on. Okay. So
1: what? You're right.
4: So Patrick Mahomes is 30 years old.
1: Okay.
4: Herbert is 28 years old.
1: Yes.
4: You know how old Bo Nix is?
1: Yeah, he's like 27.
4: He's 26 years old.
1: Yeah, he's...
4: So I was just trying to do the math.
1: Don't you remember he was in college forever?
4: I know, he's in college.
1: He had a full college career at Auburn, and then he transferred to Oregon.
4: He's got a PhD. He's Dr. Nix at this point. He's got a PhD.
1: Yeah.
4: So I was just trying to do the math of like how long that Mahomes would have to be in the league for maybe Mendoza.
1: We're talking about rookie quarterbacks, so you have to kind of project this out at least 15 to 20
4: years. Exactly. So that's what I was trying to do to see how long will Mahomes still be in the league at a competitive level for Mendoza, and then also Herbert still be in the league, and Bo Nix, I'm giving you some credit here, Raj, to see if Bo Nix sticks around in the league and maybe it becomes a Bo Nix Mendoza like in that division. I am going to say, you set it at 2.5. I'm going to go under. I'm going to say under because I still believe that between the three other teams in that division, there will be better quarterbacks and the three teams will still be better than the Raiders. For them to win the division three times, I mean, when was the last time they've won the division over the last 15 years that many times? So I'm going to go under for Fernando Mendoza's winning the division.
1: Yep.
4: 2.5 times. I'm going to go under.
1: And I can't answer you because I'm doing my own internet.
4: You're doing
1: research.
4: Your own. I got to keep talking about myself.
1: I've got it.
3: In case you're wondering, guys, the last time the Raiders won the division was 2002. That was the last time they've won the AFC West. So it's been.
1: Here's the way that I'm mentally viewing your question, Raj. I think Fernando Mendoza will have a career much like the player that they brought in to start this season. Who is his other quarterback mate?
4: Okay.
1: Kirk Cousins.
4: Mm-hmm.
1: So if that's the case, and the loose internet research I was doing while Abdallah was talking there, is you then ask yourself, how many times has Kirk Cousins won a division? He was in the NFC East. He was also in the NFC North. He was in the NFC South. How many times has Kirk Cousins won a division? And I believe, based on my loose internet research, that he has only won the division twice in his 14 years in the NFL. It was in 2015 with the Washington franchise. They went 9-7, and I believe they won the division that year. And then with Minnesota in 2022, the Vikings went 13-4, and they won the division.
4: Okay.
1: With that said, I'm going under because I don't see, like, even if Mendoza plays for 20 seasons, Raj, I think obviously the longevity of Patrick Mahomes will get in the way. Justin Herbert will get in the way. And I'm not suggesting that Bo Nix can't have a long extended career as well that goes 15 years into the future with the Broncos being decent. So one, you're a part of the Raiders franchise that has not had success in a long time. And then two, the quarterback that I think he's comparable to is Kirk Cousins. And Kirk Cousins, through 14 seasons, which is pretty damn close to the 15 years that we're kind of guessing out for Mendoza, he's only won a division twice. So I'm going to say under based on that. I just don't see him being much better than Kirk Cousins. I'm sorry.
3: Can you imagine a number one overall pick? Like, you know, 15, 20 years, presumably, with the franchise. Because, by the way, I asked, you know, 2.5 division titles, like you pointed out with Kirk Cousins. You know, if that's the comp, he didn't hit that number either. And part of it is the division stuff. All right, let's go back to the NBA, guys. I split the difference between Wemby's points in game one and in game two. As the series shifts back to San Antonio and they get ready to face another game against the Wemby Stopper, as I've now seen Oklahoma City fans call him online, Hartenstein, the Wemby Stopper. Wemby will score over or under 31.5 points in tomorrow's Game 3, Black.
1: I'm going to say under. The Spurs are at their best when Wemby does not have to lead them in scoring. So he can have a great game. He can make all the defensive plays and affect shots from the Oklahoma City offense. But I don't think that he needs to be their leading scorer to win games in this series. So I'm going to say under the 31.5 points.
4: His total on DraftKings is 25.5. I'm also going to go under. De'Aaron Fox has a point total. Do they know something we don't?
1: Oh, does he? Here, I can check. You talk. I'll look up the injury report.
4: Interesting. As does Dylan Harper. But they could always have those guys up there and just remove them once an official. Interesting.
1: So it's not interesting.
4: Report. Injury report is up there. I don't know.
1: You bring this up and maybe it's not interesting.
4: It could be something. It could be nothing. Could be something. Could be nothing, Chris. Could be something. Could be nothing. I'm also going to go under the 31. I think he's close to this number. I think he's probably around, you know, 24, 25, somewhere in that range. I agree with Chris.
1: You want the latest from the NBA official injury report?
4: Please.
1: As of 1:30 Eastern time, the official injury report for game 3 between the Thunder and the Spurs from either team has not yet been submitted.
4: Oh, okay, cool. So no news.
1: It's back to you.
4: No news.
1: Back to you.
4: No news. Back to you, Raj.
3: All right, guys. Next up in Cleveland, over under half an inch off Todd Monken's next haircut. I'm joking. All right. Let's go to quarterbacks. Over or under 1.5 Cleveland quarterbacks will win a game this season. As the starting quarterback. Ooh. Not start, but win. Over under 1.5 quarterbacks will win a game as the Cleveland Browns starter when they're not playing 7-on-7, but it's actually full-on 11-on-11 football. Abdallah.
6: So I was just trying to get a sweet haircut.
4: Okay, so let's see. How long does Deshaun Watson start? I'm looking at their schedule. Their win total is 6.5. I think that if Shedeur Sanders, let's say Shedeur comes in at their bye week. That means after their bye week, they've got Vegas, the Bengals, the Falcons, the Giants, on the road against the Giants, on the road against the Ravens.
1: You're going to give us win-loss of the Browns season coming up?
4: I am. And then they end the road in Cincinnati.
1: Okay.
4: Can Shedeur Sanders win one of those games? I'll give him one win. I'll give him one win. So, yes, I'm going to say over.
7: And, you're giving Deshaun a win.
4: I'll give Deshaun a win.
1: I'll make this easy for you, Raj. I'm going to go over because I think the quarterback situation for the Browns is a mess. I don't think anything that we see here in training camp or the summer will solve anything. They're going to be bad. They will start multiple quarterbacks this upcoming season, and they will luck and find their way into a couple of wins with different quarterbacks. That's just the Cleveland Brown way. So that's my answer. Over.
7: And finally, Black Rashee Rice will over under 29.5 days served. I'm kidding. But he is in jail right now. Missing out on rehab from a surgery he just had a week ago when he didn't know he'd be in jail. Over under 799.5 yards receiving for Patrick Mahomes is presumed number one receiver, Black.
1: I'm going to say under. I don't know how this works, and I get that this is the situation that Rice did not know. Well, he was not expecting to be thrown into jail and to serve the days, and he got the surgery done recently, and then now it's time to rehab, but he's in jail.
4: So wait, so hold on, let me get this straight. So let me get this timeline. Rashee Rice has the surgery.
1: Yes.
4: And then he has to go to jail.
1: Well, but he violated his parole. So yes. That right, Raj? That's why
4: he violated the parole.
7: Correct.
1: He got busted
4: for smoking weed, which triggered the parole violation, which means he has to go to jail right after
1: the surgery. So he can't rehab it.
7: He had the surgery not knowing he was going to be going to jail.
1: He thought he was going to be able to rehab. He did not think he was going to be in jail.
4: Conspiracy theory.
7: He's in jail right now, unable
4: to rehab.
7: Conspiracy
4: theory.
1: I'm going under the 799.5 yards.
4: Conspiracy theory.
1: Under. You can't. Wait, what's he doing? Lunges in the cell?
4: Conspiracy theory.
1: Wait, how's he going to rehab that while being in jail?
4: Conspiracy theory. He got the surgery and went to jail so he could put his feet up for 30 days and heal the injury. Heal from the surgery. Feet up.
1: So he didn't have to do the rehab.
4: Feet up over.
7: That sounds like something Brandon Ayuk would do, the way you're outlining that, Abdallah.
4: Feet up, smoking the weed, test me. I just had the surgery. The doctor said I need to keep my feet up for 30 days. What can I do for 30 days and get rid of this jail time quickly that I need to serve that needs to be coming at a certain point anyway? Sparks up a joint and then goes to jail. Interesting. Tinfoil hat removed. Back to you, Raj.
7: That does it for Over Under today, fellas.
1: Thank you, Raj. We appreciate you. It's Black and Abdallah here on Westwood One Sports and the Westwood One Sports app.
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1: 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How about this for Lane Kiffin?
4: Yeah.
1: He's bringing back Coach O, Ed Orgeron, back in the mix. Will this lead the Tigers to the promised land in Baton Rouge? We talk about LSU football coming up next.
0: Remember Deshaun Watson? He's been on IR the last 19 months. And now, the front runner to be the Browns starter. But Shedeur Sanders and Dylan Gabriel are coming for the job. As always, the quarterback carousel in Cleveland is one to watch. Westwood One Sports.
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0: 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Here's Chris Black and Adam Abdallah.
1: You can always watch the show on YouTube. 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The live stream is up. Black and Abdallah's show. Check it out. How about this, Abdallah? We are huge college football fans. We love college football. We are 100 days away from the start of the college football season. How about that?
2: Love
1: 100
2: it.
1: 100 days.
2: Love it.
1: Oh, bye-bye. Summer's here.
2: Love it, which means we're even closer to the start of the NFL schedule. If we're like 100 days from the start of the college football, we're like 100 and like...
1: Farther away. Days.
2: Yeah, like 105 days away from the NFL.
1: Well, it's a week because week zero.
2: Well, yeah, week zero. Football. Week zero, which soon, but the NFL will start even sooner because they're going to want to monopolize that and they'll just start changing it. And each year will be sooner. And then eventually the NFL schedule will just eat the entire year and there'll just be a game on every day of the year. There'll be 365 days of NFL games, and then we'll never have an NFL offseason if they get their way.
1: Well, this is America. That's the way it should be.
2: That's the way it will be.
1: We should have football every single day.
2: We'll be previewing an NFL game.
1: That's what it is.
2: Every day.
1: So Lane Kiffin is at LSU now, and he is bringing on Ed Ogeron to his coaching staff. Coach O will be a special assistant to recruiting and a special assistant to the defense. He is long known as one of the best recruiters in all of college football. Coach O obviously won a national title at LSU previously in 2019. He's coached before with Lane Kiffin back at USC in 2013. Coach O now back at LSU.
2: I think it's a great hire for LSU and for Lane Kiffin because, one, like you said, at every stop that Ed Orgeron has been. Like, if you think that it's just LSU, you being a huge USC fan, you know that when Orgeron was at USC, despite being out at the West Coast, he was still a great recruiter to a school like USC. As gravelly and as bayou based.
1: Yeah, he's rough around the edges, Abdallah.
2: No, I'm not
1: rougher
2: saying it
1: on the edges.
2: I'm not saying it as a bad thing. Listen.
3: Stop the drift. I'm having a press conference.
2: I'm not saying it as a bad thing. I'm not saying it as a bad thing. He still was one of the top recruiters for USC. And so imagine what he's going to do being back at LSU. They love him. They didn't want him to leave LSU. They didn't want him to get fired at LSU.
1: He doesn't necessarily. He won in 2019.
2: I understand,
1: but he wasn't winning at the highest level consistently.
2: I understand that.
1: And there is a little of the because he is such a like football guy.
2: I know,
1: rough around the edges.
2: I know,
1: it's not quite what a school wants as your face of your program.
2: I'm talking about the fans. I'm not talking about the school and the people that run the school and the AD and all that kind of stuff. I'm talking about the people, the 100,000 plus that go to the games every single weekend, the people that tailgate, the people that do all that kind of stuff. They love Coach O. The fans love Coach O. The people that go to the school love Coach O. That's why this is such a big deal. And as far as recruiting goes and going, and now you get to take that bag of money with you and you get to write the checks legally and you get to do all that. And Coach O can take those with him and recruit at the highest level.
1: I mean, he's a ball coach. That's what Coach O is.
2: Yeah.
1: He's a great character for college football as well.
2: Hey, he is.
3: Stop the ball. Stop the drill. I'm having a press conference. Thank you.
1: Thank you. Yes.
2: I love it.
1: And the gravelly voice and the whole
2: thing. Go Tigers.
1: Go Tigers. It's great. So there you go. Lane Kiffin getting the band back together at LSU. Two dudes together.
2: He was just running down the street with his shirt off probably. And Lane Kiffin was just like, hey, do you want a job? We're still paying you. Because that's been part of the deal. Coach O and LSU. LSU's still been paying Coach O this entire time as part of his buyout from his contract from when he was let go by the school. And now they just keep paying him. Congratulations, Coach O.
1: Call me skeptical, but I don't think it's necessarily going to work out for Lane Kiffin at LSU.
2: Well,
1: he's the type of guy that needs to be in a smaller spotlight. It has not worked out in the past when he is in the big spot. At Tennessee, Rocky Top, USC, the Raiders. when he's in the biggest spot, it hasn't necessarily worked out. So we'll see. LSU certainly has more money and resources than Ole Miss does, and he'll have an opportunity. I'm not sold that it's necessarily going to work out. He should have stayed at Ole Miss.
2: I think that working out at LSU and working out at Ole Miss are two completely different grades here.
1: You're not
2: two
1: winning championships at LSU. It's not working out.
2: Exactly. And I don't know if Lane Kiffin is ever going to win a championship at LSU, but working out at Ole Miss is making the college football playoff and winning a game. When you expand to 24 teams, winning a game or two in the college football playoff and maybe making it to a championship game or making it to a Final Four at Ole Miss, that's great. They'd build you a statue at Ole Miss for that.
1: Okay, tell me, when was the last time you heard this? This next story is coming to us from Reader's Digest. Reader's Digest. Okay, there's something called the Paris Syndrome. Have you ever traveled to your destination of your dreams and then you get there and you're disappointed? Apparently, first-time tourists travel to Paris are so disappointed, they're getting sick. When visiting Paris for the first time, it fails to live up to someone's high expectations. They then come up with something called the Paris Syndrome, a real psychological condition. Paris Syndrome can cause symptoms such as vomiting, nausea, or increased heart rate and dizziness. Paris Syndrome, because the city does not live up to the expectation.
2: Well, why don't you tell me, Monsieur Blake?
1: Reader's Digest.
2: As one who has been to the French Riviera many a time, why don't you tell me, Monsieur Blake?
1: Well, the French Riviera and Paris are nowhere near
2: each
1: other.
2: You are basically half baguette at this point.
1: You know, I'll say that I have been to Paris.
2: Yeah, and many a time.
1: I'm surprised that this is a thing because I thought the exact opposite. I think Paris was undersold. That's just my opinion. I think it's I thoroughly enjoyed it, and I understand now why people hype it up.
2: It is your sister city at this point.
1: It'd be cool if it was, but it's not. I mean, I've been there once. But I guess my point is the fact that people were disappointed, I'm surprised because I feel like people don't build it up enough, even though it is a hyped city around the world.
2: I think that people do that with certain places. I feel like Italy is like that. I feel like people build up going to certain places in Italy. Like, you got to go to Italy. You got to go to Italy. And then when you get there, I've never been to Italy, but I feel like everybody that's been says it's the greatest place on earth that I will be, if I go and it doesn't live up, I'm going to be disappointed. I might throw up.
1: Listen, the Amalfi Coast is pretty. It lives up to it.
2: It better be or else I'm going to throw up.
1: But the other cities are cities, right?
2: I'm going to throw up.
1: You've been to a city. So the Paris Syndrome, people are disappointed with the city. And so they are vomiting and they're dizzy. Because of their expectations falling short of what it should be.
2: Go Tigers.
1: It's Blake Abdallah here on Westwood One Sports.
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2: Well, phase two of the Packers.
19: This is a Wisconsin Sports Zone update.
2: Well, phase two of the Packers offseason program is coming to an end this week. Phase three gets going next week with OTAs. That's going to allow coaches to see the players and some 11-on-11 work, including some new faces on both sides of the ball. One face that is not new, quarterback Jordan Love. He's entering year four as a starter in Green Bay. Posted career highs in completion percentage, passer rating, and QBR a year ago, and threw four touchdowns in that playoff loss to Chicago. But offensive coordinator Adam Stenovich says there's still plenty for the 27-year-old to work on.
20: He's always just a very prepared person, sets his goals and everything like that. And I think for him, again, taking as much control of the offense as he can, being the best leader for the guys is going to be huge, not only for the offense, but for the entire team. Just keep developing in that role, and then we'll see what happens.
2: Again, the Packers going to be on the field for the start of OTAs next week. Turning to Wisconsin, their 2027 recruiting class is ranked number 17 in the country, includes 13 players. Going to be looking to add some more here in the coming weeks as the calendar flips to June and official visits begin.
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21: Well, today off for the Brewers following their sweep of the Cubs the last few days. They've now won 11 of the last 13 games and are sitting a game and a half up on Chicago and St. Louis for first place in the NL Central. They'll get another big series going tomorrow night when the Dodgers come to American Family Field for the first time since the NLCS last October. With this Wisconsin Sports Zone Network update, I'm Zach Heil.
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24: 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A frustrating beginning to this homestand as the Brewers come in and sweep the Cubs.
25: But I'm happy for the guys. I've said it all year. You know, I trust these guys. 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
19: 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Packers, Brewers, Badgers, Bucks. 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
26: The final out last night and Pat Murphy's reaction to the Brewers sweeping the Cubs at Wrigley for the first time since 2021, which should have been, if memory serves, late that season in August. That would have been after they had traded away Rizzo, Baez. I think they traded away everyone but Wilson Contreras, right, that season? It was 5 years ago since the Brewers have swept the Cubs at Wrigley. A really significant result. The last three nights, not just that the Brewers swept them, but they stuffed it down their throat. So that's where we'll start tonight. I know, a really baseball heavy week. And I hear from some listeners about that. It's like, oh my God, enough baseball. Well, guys, what do you want from me? It's baseball season. We're waiting for Packers OTAs to start. We'll get there. I'll mix in some Giannis news today, a little NFL news as well, but we're going to be pretty baseball heavy again. This is a series certainly worth talking about. If the Brewers had won two or three, thumbs up. That's a nice result. The Brewers sweep, two thumbs up. Really nice result. Sweeping them the way that they did, and then last night, shutting them out 5-0, and the final line for the Cubs, 0 runs, 2 hits, 3 errors. Like, it's not just how they won, which was a sweep, and it's not just how they swept. It's that they kind of gave it to them. And I say kind of to be polite. So that's where we'll start tonight. I'll take your Brewers phone calls and your calls on anything else you want to discuss. It's a pretty wide open show if you're familiar. 608-321-1670. Would love to have you as a part of the show. No guest tonight, so we'll have plenty of time. Now, the live stream is up and running, the video simulcast of the show. Don't need to. It's not like there's too many crazy bells and whistles on the live stream that you can't just get. Of course, listening on the radio or listening to the live stream on our app. However, I do have some graphics. This is going to be a graphic heavy first segment because we're going to compare some players and some contracts, because I think that's the story of Brewers Cubs. I want to compare the managers, and we can compare lots of different things between these two teams and talk about the Brewers and the way they handle their business. Certainly, there's no shortage of angles and shortage of, you know, we talk about this player, this position, or this part of the team, or this way they have. There's no shortage of angles here. But the angle that interests me most, I think there are some direct parallels in last night's game. One that I mentioned at the very end of last night's show, right as we were kind of wrapping up, I said, tonight's extra interesting to me because it's Kyle Harrison versus Edward Cabrera. Edward Cabrera was the player that the Cubs paid a hefty price to acquire this offseason, okay? And I looked this up before the show because I wanted to make sure I have this correct. I believe that last night when we talked about this, I said, so Edward Cabrera, the pitcher that the Cubs acquired to be their ace, at least in the absence of Justin Steele, who's probably their ace, and Cade Horton, who's their young stud. But those guys are hurt. So Edward Cabrera was the guy they paid a nice hefty price for. This is what they did. The Marlins trade with the Cubs is complete. This is Craig Mish's tweet. He covers the Marlins. This is back from January. Miami will receive top prospect Owen Casey from the Cubs in the Cabrera trade. They will also get infielder Christian Hernandez and I don't know if it's a pitcher. Infield, corner infield position, corner infielder, Edgardo De Leon, who is 18. He's kind of the lottery ticket. So it was a 3-for-1 deal, and I wanted to make sure I had this correct.

season piece that a lot of teams were looking at. They paid big for him to come in and be their stopper, and he's been fine at best, disappointing or bad at his worst. I think his last three or four starts you could liken to Freddy Peralta, and Freddy Peralta is not all that great. Like, yeah, he'll get through five, but he'll give up some hits and throw a lot of pitches. It's just, it's not as dominating as you would want for the price that you paid. Well, I know Edward Cabrera got hurt last night. He finished three innings, four hits, one earned run, two strikeouts, two walks. But that's kind of been an extension of who he's been. He hasn't exactly been great. Now, maybe it's because he was working through a blister issue or an injury, but the point remains is he hasn't been any good. And the Cubs paid, you know, dollars on the penny, if you will. I mean, that was a big time offseason deal. Going for the Brewers last night, Kyle Harrison, who was acquired in a trade not for the Brewers' top prospect, not for a Brewers' top five or top 10 prospect, but for Caleb Durbin, who was a nifty little third baseman last year. I say little literally because he's small. Not very toolsy, not a lot of ceiling. Nice utility infielder, and I thought he'd be a nice, helpful player for Boston because I thought they needed a little bit of this. They need a little contact. They need a little hit and run. They need a little bit of that. Well, turns out they need a lot, and Caleb Durbin hasn't been nearly what I thought. He's hitting like 160-something. The Brewers gave up Caleb Durbin and Andrew Monasterio, who is Owen Miller, who is Aaron Perea. I don't care about Andrew Monasterio. You can find those guys. In fact, the Brewers got one back for, you know, for... to boot in David Hamilton. So the Brewers guy was acquired for what I am likening to infield slop, which is probably disrespectful to Caleb Durbin, but what do you want? He's hitting 160, trying to be polite. That's how the Brewers acquired their guy last night, paying pennies on the dollar compared to what the Cubs paid for those guys. And Kyle Harrison has been absolutely outstanding. I was reading Rosiak's story this afternoon about exactly how good he's been. 11 strikeouts. At one point, he retired 15 in a row. If you listen to Kyle Harrison. If you listen to any of his postgame press conference last night, he basically talked about, Nico hit a double off me to lead off the game, and I decided, you know what, I'm going to come after guys and I'm going to throw my fastball at a level that I haven't really, because what the heck, the wind's blowing in and I'm going to let the defense make plays. And then he just took off and the game was over. I mean, he made a mid-game adjustment in the first inning. So a tactical pitcher with great stuff. As Craig Counsell said, the fastball sneaks up on you. It gets by you. It's deceptive. So the Cubs paying, let's say, $100 for their starter. I think the Brewers paying 20 or 30 bucks for theirs. The Brewers starter is went way better. Not just last night, but all season. I think it's a big part of the story, the Brewers-Cubs story. I'll give you another example. In this offseason, the Cubs signed Alex Bregman, big-time deal. Five-year, $175 million deal with the Cubs. And not just was it a big free agency deal. I'll read you a little bit from Jeff Passan. This is back in January when he signed. He signed during the Packers game. It was announced during the Packers-Bears game. Bregman opted out of a $40 million player option with the Red Sox to hit free agency. And after the Cubs fell short of landing him in 2025, they offered Bregman a club record $35 million a year to secure his services. The deal has no opt-outs and includes a full no-trade clause. The Cubs gave this guy the full banana. And at the time, I'm like, oh, that makes sense. Good leader, so people say around baseball. Has won at a high level, won a World Series with the Astros. That's a player who should be a real nice addition to the Cubs lineup. Well, did he go over last night? Not trying to just pick on last night's game, but folks, last night's game was kind of the same as the night before and the night before. Bregman did have a hit last night, one of the Cubs' two hits. He's hitting 249 on the year. Bregman hasn't really been all that good. Well, which player getting it done for the Brewers right now? What about one of their big offseason signings or re-signings? I read you from Todd Rosiak, Friday, November 21st. The deadline to tender contracts to arbitration-eligible players came and went. No surprises from the Brewers. All in all, seven players fit that designation, with the Brewers ultimately coming to terms with first baseman outfielder Jake Bowers on a one-year contract with a reported $2.7 million. Alex Bregman, $35 million, no options, full no trade. And then Jake Bowers, $2.7 million, 1 year. Lots of team flexibility moving forward. Not stuck in anything. Compare the stats for Jake Bowers and Alex Bregman. I don't expect this to be the case the entire season. But to this point in the season, that's what we're talking about through last night's series.
The only statistics in which Alex Bregman is leading Jake Bowers, and if you're watching the simulcast,

0: podcast, you'll see it from Stathead. Games, plate appearances, and hits. Jake Bowers has 3 more home runs, doubled him up in RBIs. He's got more stolen bases, for whatever that's worth. Batting average about 50 points higher. Slugging at a much higher clip. Almost twice the clip. Not quite, but almost twice. OPS plus, significantly higher. I mean, this is what we're talking about. It's not just that the Brewers, they put the ball in play and they move them over and they get them in and they steal bases and they don't strike out and their swing decisions are good. Like, yeah. And their pitching lab is good and they know how to develop guys. They know how to take a pitcher and identify a strength or a weakness to mitigate or to highlight. Yeah, they're good at all that stuff. I was listening to a little bit of Sam Olber this morning, and I think he made the point that, well, the Brewers are just better at this baseball thing than most teams. They're better at spending what limited money they have. They're better at using what limited trade resources they have. And I don't know that they'll ultimately win the division this year. It's a long season, and the Cubs, I still believe, have a ton of talent. I think there's a lot of blue chip talent on that team. Now they're to the point with their pitching staff, they're so banged up, it's really going to be difficult. The Cubs could still win this division. I wouldn't bet on it, but they absolutely could. But over the last 3 games, like, wasn't it so apparent? Like, oh, the Cubs paid 10x for this guy and he sucks, and the Brewers paid 2x for this guy and he's playing out of his mind. Well, granted, Jake Bowers isn't going to do that all year. Okay, probably not, but, like, have we even seen the best version of Churio yet? Vaughn just got back. He's a part-time player. Like, yeah, Jake Bowers will probably cool down, but then who's going to get... Somebody else will get hot. There'll be another Jake Bowers on the team. We'll have his 3 or 4 weeks in the sun. It's like the Brewers are just better at the baseball thing. And I know that everyone talks about Pat Murphy and the Brewers and it's small ball and moving runners over and swing decisions. And this, by the way, came up in Craig Counsell's press conference last night. These are important tenets of the way the Brewers play baseball, but they're better at finding these players and developing these players and coaching these players. It's not just a matter of, well, you just put the ball in play and run, David Hamilton, although it worked last night, thanks to PCA for booting another ball. I don't get it with PCA. We talked about this on yesterday's show with Kurt. It's like, he's the best defensive center fielder in baseball, so they say. I don't know. I don't understand defensive metrics to know whether that's true or not. But then why does he have a gag every time they play the Brewers? This series, he had 2. And I think it's a little bit of an oversimplification, again, to my point, to just say the Brewers, you know, they put the ball in play and they run. They run like rabbits. Here's a question in Craig Counsell's press conference last night. Zach Heilprin and I are sports director. We were laughing at this earlier today.
1: Different year, but same team. You know, when you look at their style, is kind of unique with making contact, stealing bases, rarely swinging at anything outside of the strike zone, that tendency to make pitchers better. Is it kind of the formula that you helped create years ago?
2: They're a good team and they're playing well.
0: Yeah, thanks. Yeah. Let me translate that for Craig. Hey, why don't you F off, okay? That was a Jason Wilde special right there. 22nd question. You know, Craig, the Brewers, different team. Different year, but they certainly look to be much of the same. You know, they put the ball in play. They don't strike out. They swing at the right pitches. They pitch their ass off. You know, they do all the right things. They develop pitching. Craig, is this the type of team? Is this the type of baseball that you kind of were helping to develop when you were there? Were you a part of this once upon a time?
2: They're a good team and they're playing well.
0: Yeah. Why don't you F off? They're a good team and playing well. Next question, please.
2: They're a good team and they're playing well.
0: I was laughing my ass off at that earlier today. I will translate that. I speak Craig. Wait, why don't you shut up?
2: That's what that is. They're a good team and they're playing well.
0: They're a good team and they're playing well. Next question. We'll hear a little bit more from Counsell at the bottom of the hour, because we're comparing the 2 off seasons that these teams had, because I think both off seasons are representative of the way these 2 organizations and these operations kind of run their business, acquire talent, spend their resources. I want to compare the managers. We're going to do that later on in the show, because I think there's a clear difference between Pat Murphy, Craig Counsell, the way they speak, the way they operate. And that's interesting to me. But I'll take your calls next. Brewers just pounding the Cubs the last 3 games. It's not just that they won the series, which they swept. It's not just that they swept the series. It's how they swept. Like, I can't think of a louder sweep than the one I just watched. And it culminates last night. The Cubs finished 0 runs, 2 hits, 3 errors. Like, come on, man. So your calls on the Brewers next, 608-321-1670.
2: They're a good team and they're playing well.
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17: I'd go in those locker rooms, and the thing about council is you never get too high and you never get too low. And for a while, that's fine, but you got to get like higher than nothing. And I think the team really at the end there started to take on his, oh, it's whatever. You're seeing that. I think like this is his old team. This is the Milwaukee Brewers coming down, punking your ass in 3 games, and you do what with it? Nothing.
18: That's the thing. If you told me, all right, you don't have Steele, you don't have Horton, Cabrera got a blister, Matt Boyd tore up his knee, so he's out for another 3 or 4 weeks, and we lost 8-6, okay, you know, we'll ride through it, but the offense is trying. We have a really good defensive club. No. We were your bitch for the last 3 days. We got punked. Absolutely punked.
0: David Kaplan on earlier today. That's on Into the Winkler First, our friend Bart Winkler. It was a really good interview. Recommend you go. They talk a little Bears Packers too. Craig Counsell, obviously former Milwaukee guy. So Bart and Kaplan talking about that. I play that cut because it's funny. It's entertaining. I like Bart. I like his podcast. Gets us back into our segment, but also accentuates, I think, you know, there's a million takeaways from the series. But first and foremost is, my God, they kind of took a big fat dump on the Cubs. It's not, you could have a sweep that's, oh, Bruce played really well and the Cubs had injuries. What do you want? Like, but it's more than that. Like the line last night, the Cubs at home trying to salvage, by the way, Cubs at home where they've been nearly unbeatable this season, trying to salvage a series last night, 0 runs, 2 hits, 3 errors. Like, come on. 608-321-1670. Some of your Brewers phone calls here. Wisco Sports Show. Who's this?
19: Grant, it's Corey out of Marshall. Hey, how are you looking?
0: I'm looking great.
19: Looking great. Yeah, the last three games, it kind of reminded me of, I don't know, you've probably seen that meme of when Michael Irvin has got the belt, taking it to the wall. At the University of Miami. That was reminding me of what Pat Murphy was doing to Craig Counsell. He's just beating that wall.
0: I mean, he was on it. If you want to talk about tactical managing in game, like challenging that play at third base, challenging the catcher's interference as ticky tack as it was, like he's just on it. Yeah.
19: So I've been pissing and moaning at times about like their lack of power on the left hand side of the infield, which I'll keep doing because that's all right.
0: Fair.
19: As Brewers fans. But to your point, though, I mean, they pantsed the Red Sox. I can't believe they haven't like kind of strung that guy up by the feet out there for giving up reputable baseball players, it seems, for a 5'6" third baseman that had one good season and a couple of utility players. Because that's basically what they did. Which is usually it feels like after that Supon signing years and years ago, it feels like us as Brewers fans have been on the other side of these things where like we're not selling guys at their highest point or getting guys that, you know, that are on the come up per se. We're usually getting guys past their sell by day, which I think Dallas Bregman, I think he's what, 35, 34? I can't remember how old he is, but guys at that age typically don't get better through the season. So I think, you know, them getting rid of Tyler Tucker down there and trying to replace him with Dallas Bregman, bold call on their part, but I don't know if they're going to make it, to be honest.
0: So maybe not.
19: Season. I have a good feeling if the Brewers can get their third base and just kind of left side of the infield kind of squared away, could be really cooking with some gas. So I'll let you get going, Grant.
0: Yeah, appreciate it, Corey. They might not. I don't know. It's a long season. The Cubs are really talented. They could get it going. They might win the division. I don't know. Alex Bregman's 32. So not that old, but I think it's one of those contracts he signed where it's like, all right, it's probably not going to be great on the back end, but the Cubs are good for it. They have the money. And if I was a Cubs fan, I'd say, good, go spend the money on Alex Bregman and go make the trade for Edward Cabrera. You know, like go do these things. If I was a Cubs fan, I'd look at Counts and I'd be like, hey man, like, can you do a little bit more with this? Went and got a stud pitcher this off season. Went and got a big bat. I know their pitching's hurt. So the pitching's difficult, but weirdly, that's been the part of the team that's been less disappointing. The offense has been inept. I think the lineup is, I don't know. Baseball's a weird sport, but I look at that lineup, I'm like, you guys shouldn't be asleep for weeks at a time, which is what it feels like under Counsell. So I'm not going to fault Tom Ricketts and Jed Hoyer for going to spend the money on Bregman and making a trade for, you know, Cabrera. That's what other teams have to do. My team doesn't have to do that because we'll just trade Slop for Kyle Harrison and he'll be awesome. And we'll keep our top prospects, but I'm a Brewers fan, so other teams have to do things like this. I wouldn't fault them. I look at the coaching staff and say, hey, what are we paying you for, Craig? 608-321-1670, Wisco Sports Show. Who's this?
20: Hey, Grant, it's Clemhead Mike from Chippewa.
0: Clemhead, what a good week of baseball conversations we've been able to have.
20: I know. I was going to watch I told you yesterday I was going to watch it or listen to it in my garage on the radio, but I really wanted to see Harrison pitch, so I watched it in the man cave. But I did drink the prerequisite number of beers. So,
0: oh boy.
20: I got a joke for you or a quiz for you. What do Pete Crow Armstrong and Michael Jackson have in common?
0: Oh, I'm not sure.
20: They both wear a glove in one hand for no apparent reason.
0: that's really good. I wasn't sure where that was going. The glove humor is acceptable. That plays. That's funny. Yeah. I think he's a tremendous defender. Sometimes I think some of the metrics are overplayed. But what I don't get is how can you be such a good defender and like without fail once a summer against your rival have the biggest misplay ever in the field. I don't quite get it.
20: He loses concentration or something. Like, he didn't. I swear he wasn't looking down at the ball. He was looking. I think he was looking at the runner. It may have been that, like, where wide receivers look at the defender and they try to run before they catch the ball. You know, something like that. Maybe he just lost his concentration. He's probably pretty good. But and then another thing I wanted to say is, don't the general managers ever learn? You never trade with the Milwaukee Brewers. You're going to get pantsed and you're going to look stupid. So it's just us as Brewers fans, we're enjoying the heck out of this. But these other fan bases, and you're playing those radio bits from Chicago stations. These guys are—they're telling the truth. They're honest, but they know they're getting whipped by a much lower cost team, and it's eating them up inside. But and my last point is, listening to Craig Council may cause drowsiness. Do not listen to Craig Council while driving or operating heavy machinery. So
0: you're telling me. And Clemhead, I appreciate you. Have a good night, okay?
20: Thank you. Yeah, you too. Thanks.
0: Thank you. Good glove joke. I wasn't sure where we were. You know, a lot of Michael Jackson biopics, and now we're doing. Now it's like, well, the biopic didn't talk about the kid stuff, so now I see there's a documentary coming about the kid stuff. And that when you had that joke setting up, Clemhead, I was concerned, but you landed the plane. That's good humor. If I was a Chicago radio host, I'd be beside myself with Craig. It's the same thing after every game. We're in a rut right now, for sure. It's up for us. It's up to us to get out of it. It's like, is there any life behind those eyes? Like, yeah, I'd be losing my mind with Council if I was a Chicago radio person too. Absolutely. And you might be right about trading with the Brewers. It might become more difficult for the Brewers to make trades because just teams aren't going to want to deal with them. But there are a lot of dumb teams out there, Clemhead. You stay strong. The Red Sox might not be willing. Craig Breslow is probably not going to last too much longer over there. But there's plenty of dumb teams around Major League Baseball. Lots to pick on. 608-321-1670. One more call here. Wisco Sports Show. Who's this?
1: Grant Bills. What a sweep.
0: Cone roller. This is excellent. Outstanding week.
1: It really just cannot be any better for like mid-May. You know, not much going on right now. And for this week to happen, just so much content, PCA, clown, just Chicago radio, Chicago fans just really going at Council. It just really couldn't be better. I love this Milwaukee Brewers team, and we rule this diamond, as the great Eddie J. Lemberger coined.
0: We rule this diamond. I don't know if you were to tell me, look, there's no Packers going on, and Cone OTAs, I think, start next week. Next week, I believe. Nothing with the Bucks, all quiet over there, although we're going to talk Giannis later on in the show. There's nothing going on. How could you get the juiciest, best result, Packers-Cubs? I would have said, well, we'd love to sweep, right? But even I don't think I would have been able to imagine such a thorough ass-kicking. Like, I don't know that I've seen a series like this in a while.
1: Yeah, Kyle Harrison, Miz, just, like, wild cards, but, you know, they're playing like aces lately. I just love it. Lemhead said it best, like, they're must-watch TV whenever they get up. And Kyle Harrison, very unassuming, but just stud.
0: I loved watching his little locker room interview afterwards. Just very, you know, chill. I'll give you a little bit of what Rosiak wrote about it here after before we take our break. But it reminds me a lot of 2019 when I remember myself rushing home from work after the show because, well, Freddie's going tonight. I want to watch him. Or Burns before he got sent down. Or Woodruff. Like, you just have this group of exciting young pitchers that make you want to turn in and watch the game because you want to see what they're going to do.
1: Yeah, and like, I'm so sick of this week hearing about the Sam Wynn at Wrigley Field. Like, it's going to save your season. Like, imagine needing home runs to win baseball games. Like, are the Cubs just wind merchants?
0: Or, well, they might be. Or Cone, I'll do you one better. Imagine needing for the ball to leave the ballpark in order to hit home runs. It's not a problem the Brewers had last night.
1: Yeah, that was just like cherry on top. Awesome. Like, just like chef's kiss. Amazing. There's nothing more to be said.
0: I appreciate it, Cone. Nice to hear from you. It'd been a couple days. I was worried.
1: Yeah, absolutely. Up in Canada, so, you know, I don't know if I can call on the Wisco Sports Show. They might be listening.
0: Well, before I appreciate it, Cone. Before too long, I see we're talking statehood again, so maybe before too long, that'll be okay. The funniest thing to me about the PCA gaffe and the Little League home run, it wouldn't have even mattered. You know, like, if PCA fields that cleanly and throws the ball in, I guess we never know what happens in another universe where that happens. The Brewers win 5-0. The Cubs only have 2 hits. It wouldn't have mattered. Oh, PCA. He's got to be better than that. Okay, so the Brewers win 3-0 instead of 5. Like, it was just, it was that dominant of an ass kicking where even the biggest gaffe the Cubs made, it's like, who cares? It wouldn't have mattered. This is what Rosiak said about Harrison. Kyle Harrison received instant feedback from Nico Horner and he paid heed. After seeing the Cubs leadoff man belt a fifth pitch slider to left field, the Brewers left-hander immediately knew it was time to switch up tactics. Excuse me. Meaning more four-seam fastballs, a season-high 64 over the course of the game that ultimately rendered the North Siders' normally high-powered offense impotent. Harrison absolutely dominated over 7 innings, retiring 15 straight batters at one point and striking out 11 to punctuate a statement series by the Brewers' 5-0 shutout, first-ever sweep since 2021. Here's a quote from Harrison. Honestly, that first hitter let me know it wasn't a good slider. Wind's blowing in. Let's attack these guys and let them hit some flyouts. Contreras was on the same page with me. Hey, the ball's in the air today, so kept attacking with a heater and tried to stay ahead. Hey, you're going to battle with the right guy if you're looking to throw fastballs. Contreras will keep calling for them, which is why I think Patrick is better in the bullpen. He can throw more heaters and fewer slurves, which Contreras, that matches Contreras. Contreras and any pitcher on a fastball heavier day, that's going to be a good matchup. I want to compare managers next, but seeing the Chicago radio cuts seem to be well-received. Here's one to just kind of send us into break. We'll compare Murphy and Council after the break, but this is David Kaplan again on Bart's podcast, Into the Winklerverse. David Kaplan, ESPN 1000 in Chicago.
18: You can have this freaking guy. Vanilla as they come, no accountability. Ian Happ is 22 for his last 37 strikeouts. 22 strikeouts his last 37 wow. at-bats. So you know what we did with him yesterday? We moved him out of the four hole. Thank God. We put him in the three hole. I mean, I don't know what this guy's doing. I do not understand him as a manager, and I think he's vastly overrated and grossly overpaid.
0: We'll talk more about the managers. I got a little sound from each, and we can compare and contrast maybe the styles of these managers that I think, guys, I think you're blind if you don't agree. It impacts the team. The way the manager manages and goes about their business, it rubs off on the team. And if you don't think that, I guess I don't see sports the same way as you. So we'll compare Murph and Council next.
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28: This is where I think Craig Counsell opens himself up to some criticism.
29: I agree.
28: Because is his even keel approach the right one for a situation like this?
29: No.
28: 9 out of 11 losses for a team that clearly is underachieving. At some point in time, you're a manager, you're a professional sports manager or coach. It's okay to hold people accountable publicly. It's okay to be fiery in your face. It's okay to be challenging and confrontational. This is professional sports. And we're not going to see any of that from Craig Counsell. And I have a ton of respect for the way that he leads. But when you do that and you choose that way, that opens yourself up to second guessing like he's going through right now. Because right now, after a game like last night and after a stretch like this, you need somebody to tip over the clubhouse table. You need somebody to get in the face of somebody who's underachieving or maybe not hustling to the extent that they should be. You need some impactful words or a message sent or something delivered that gets through this team that is playing like well below its potential.
0: Mully and Haw on The Score, Chicago. I got a lot of Chicago audio. I got a little more from Sam Olber. I spent all day just cutting, snipping, saving. You should see my audio library on this studio PC. If it ever starts on fire and crashes, we're going to know why. I have many leather-bound books, basically. A couple dozen cuts of audio a day going back years, which came in handy today. I'm going to play a cut from last summer here as we compare Murphy and Counsell just a little bit. But that's what they're saying on Chicago Morning Radio about Craig Counsell. I'll continue to take your Brewers phone calls if you have something to add. 608-321-1670. I think last night, comparing Cabrera and Harrison, their roles for their teams so far this year and their performances last night, although Cabrera got hurt, to be fair. I think that's a big story. The Brewers didn't pay nearly as much as go get Harrison. And in that deal, they got Hamilton, who had an inside the park home run last night. Little league home run, you know what I mean. And then Drouin, who helped slam the door in game one, who's been excellent now out of the bullpen. Cabrera's like cost their 2 and their 10 or their 1 and their 7. It depends on which prospect ranking you use. But Owen Casey and the other guy, it was a 3-for-1. The third guy was an 18-year-old, so that one doesn't apply as much. But the Cubs gave up an arm and leg to get this guy. The Brewers didn't give up nearly as much. The Brewers guy's been better. Okay, go figure. Jake Bowers cost them $2.5 million. Alex Bregman cost them $35 million. No movement clause. Full. No options. And Jake Bowers so far has been better. I don't think he'll be better than Alex Bregman over the course of the season, but we're only through May 21st. We're going to talk about what we've seen through May 21st. It's a big story. I also think the managers and their approaches are very important in the way we talk about these teams, because I think that the ethos and the approach of both managers are reflected in the way the team is playing. Here's Craig Counsell when asked about the mistakes of Pete Crow Armstrong in the press conferences last night.
9: You know, Pete, you know, the drop fly ball, I don't really think. I mean, the today is an easier play to me, that he just messed up. He got his feet kind of caught in between, and then he didn't know if he wanted to go get it, or, you know, it's like an infielder that got caught on an in-between hop. Things happen, and we got to move on from them.
0: Okay, so explained what went wrong in those plays like we couldn't see it. The ball got under his glove. We were watching, Craig. So the reaction or the takeaway that Craig gives, the wisdom of the situation is...
9: Things happen. And we got to move on from them.
0: PCA, I think PCA is way better than he's shown, and he's a terrific defender. Maybe slightly overrated, but he's terrific. Those two mistakes are as inexcusable as you'll have in baseball. Dropping a fly ball and then allowing an extra 2 runs because you let a ball roll through your legs. Right? Like, that's as bad as it gets. And Bill earlier today said, well, you know, the same thing happened to Renifo in, what was it, game one? Or was it game two? And I wasn't going to argue with Bill on this because it doesn't really matter because we were making the same point. But, like, Renifo's playing third base and the ball came off the bat at 103. Like, yeah, it got on the heel of his glove. Like, that's not the same as Pete Crow Armstrong coming up to play a grounder in the grass and having it roll to the track, okay? Like, that's as bad as it gets. You are hard-pressed to find more costly mistakes by a player who can less afford to make those mistakes than PCA. And again, Craig's wisdom, Craig's takeaway is...
9: Things happen, and we got to move on from them.
0: Things happen, and we got to move on. Let me present another situation with Pat Murphy. Pat Murphy on Sunday. Played this audio on Monday, so you may have already heard this, but I'm going to play it again to make a point. Robert Gasser makes a spot start on Sunday because they want to scoot Sproat, Miz, and Harrison back into the Cubs series, which worked out very well for them. We didn't know this at the time, but they call up Robert Gasser, who is their 8th, 9th best starter, working to come back from Tommy John. Robert Gasser struggled with command. It wasn't always pretty, but the end result of the day was 4 innings, 2 earned runs. Not bad. Many teams in baseball would kill to get that from their 8th or 9th starter. Pat Murphy's reaction after the game to the way Gasser pitched.
10: Gas wasn't sharp, obviously, with all the free bases, hit by pitches. How many did he hit? 3? Walked how many?
11: 2.
10: So 5 free bases in 4 innings, that's not it. You can't give up 5 free bases and pitch in big leagues in 4 innings. He knows better, and hopefully it'll be better.
0: So again, just to recap here, to hammer home the point I'm making, an 8th or 9th starter who's a 4A player right now, Robert Gasser, gives up 2 earned runs in 4 innings in a spot start. Murphy says,
10: "You can't give up 5 free bases and pitch in the big leagues in 4 innings. He knows better, and hopefully it'll be better."
0: PCA, who's making a bunch of money, supposed to be the best center fielder in baseball defensively, has 2 of the most unforgivable types of mistakes in back-to-back games. Craig Counsell's response.
9: Things happen, and we got to move on from them.
0: Okay, things happen, got to move on. Another example of this I could think with Murph. Remember this cheeky Q&A between David Gasper, our friend David Gasper, friend of show, and Pat Murphy? This was last July, I believe, regarding Joey Ortiz. Remember this?
12: Murph, Joey's been out of the lineup back-to-back days now. Is there something that he's dealing with?
10: Yeah. The manager's pissed. You know what I mean?
0: You know what I mean?
10: I want him to give me his best approach at the plate. And, we've given him a lot. And we play him every day.
11: and we need him. And he can't just have lapses at the plate like that, you know? So he's got to fight through that.
13: Is it related at all to, it just seemed like he took a lot of pitches in Miami? Is that part of it?
11: Yeah. His swing decisions have been the worst it's been, and he's swinging the bat way better, but his swing decisions now, and then, so all that mental stuff, well, sit and think about it.
0: So, again, just to recap, to drive home the point, I'm going to make it abundantly clear for you to the point where you're almost going to turn the show off because you're like, Grant, oh my God, we get it. Joey Ortiz, some bad at-bats. Has he not been in the lineup for any reason? Is he going through something?
11: Yeah, the manager's pissed.
0: Okay. Craig Counsell, Pete Crow Armstrong, best defensive center fielder in baseball. Has two balls get by him, inexplicably can't have it. Care to comment?
14: Things happen, and we got to move on from them.
0: Okay. Have I made my point clear, or do I need to spend another 5 minutes repeating myself? Sneak in a couple calls here. 608-321-1670, Wisco Sports Show. Who's this?
15: Hey, Grant. Tom from Oak Creek. How are you?
0: I'm well, Tom. Nice to hear from you again. What's up?
15: Yeah, long time. What a glorious 3 days of baseball. I saw a tweet that I thought you'd get a kick out of, or I thought was very good about the Cubs. To paraphrase, it said they were the lovable losers forever, but after they won the World Series, it was an odd choice to drop the lovable instead of the loser descriptor. I thought that was just a chef's kiss, beautiful. But yeah, I mean, anytime we can destroy the Cubs, it's even more satisfying just watching them trip over themselves, to some degree physically, but also metaphorically.
0: Yeah,
15: a great 3 days. And letting them know that the Brewers are still here and are a force to be reckoned with.
0: They are. And I got to run. I appreciate the call, Tom. We just got a couple others I got to get into, so I'm going to cut you off. All of that I co-sign, yes. And there is a weird thing that happens once your team that's, you know, struggled forever. I think this happened with the Red Sox, too. When you finally get that World Series, like, okay, well, what do we do now? And I wonder if the Brewers ever win a World Series, like, you lose that lifelong quest. Changes something about you. And I guess they hired Craig Counsell, which has been a shot of horse tranquilizer to the, you know, vein of that franchise. 608-321-1670, Wisco Sports Show. Who's this?
16: Grant, I got a player comparison side by side for you.
0: Go ahead, Vega.
16: Get out of the top 20 impactful players of Wisconsin and back into baseball here. So we have two defensive studs, one of them batting 168. With one home run, 143 at-bats, 14 runs, OPS of 492, 15 RBIs. And we have another batting 196, 102 at-bats, 15 runs, one home run, but an OPS of 527. Which player would you be more concerned about losing in the offseason?
0: Well, they sound so similar. I was trying to figure out... Just trying to figure out which player was who. Was one of them Joey Ortiz?
16: Yeah. So the second one's Joey Ortiz again.
0: Second
16: 102
0: one's
16: at
0: Ortiz.
16: Bats. Yeah. Second one's Joey Ortiz. 102 at bats. Same number of RBIs. Same number of home runs. Much better batting average. On base percentage also better at 28%. Hitting 200, which is, I don't know, not nearly as bad as I thought it was.
0: He's actually had a nice. He's had a nice enough 2 weeks. It hasn't been good. They don't really need him to be good though. He changes stance a little bit. Some of his underlying numbers are going in the right direction for whatever that's worth. Who's the first guy?
16: We love that. Well, the first guy is interesting. We really were worried about losing him in the offseason, and we had no idea how we were going to fill his spot.
0: Durbin?
16: And he's short.
0: No, Durbin. Yeah. Oh, that's his numbers from this year. Okay, I was trying to think of two Brewers. Yeah, that makes sense.
16: Yeah, I was looking at some because we have an office out in Boston. I was talking to some of the Red Sox fans, and I was like, "Hey, can you give me a status update on Derbs?"
0: Oh, I'm sure they were ready to do exactly that.
16: You know, it's been a fun summer, right? Because you know, I'm the Wisconsin sports guy. They're obviously Boston sports. It's very difficult as a Wisconsin sports fan to have anything over these Boston nerds. Right, but first, the Vrabel story that just continues to grow. Now we have Caleb Durbin. The Celtics are, you know, collapsing before our eyes. We're going to see what happens to them this offseason. So a lot of joy, and I know you listen to Boston Sports Talk Radio as often as you can, like everybody should, because they're fantastic out there. But, just a quick Caleb Durbin check-in. We spent a couple of months in February and January worried about how are we possibly going to replace this guy at third base. And Boston could not want to punt him into the harbor like a box of tea anymore. So that's all I got, Grant.
0: Good call, the Haba, Vagabond John. Yeah, and also this series is very interesting. I saw Bob Nightingale sharing last night. The Brewers acquired Kyle Harrison, Shane Drone, and infielder David Hamilton from the Red Sox in the Durbin trade. This trade is the Cubs' worst nightmare. Harrison 4-1 with a 1.77 ERA, 11 strikeouts tonight. Drone 4.1 shutout innings Monday. Hamilton 2-3 with an RBI tonight. Two of them were unearned because of PCA's error. That's good stuff. I got time for another call or two, but I got to get this last break of the hour in. So if you're on the line, I'll get to you if you can wait, I promise, but I got to get a break in. 608-321-1670. We'll be right back.
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29: Mike, I got a deal for you.
28: Go ahead.
29: At midnight, I was having a couple of tequilas. I was watching your Milwaukee team, watching the highlights, and Terang won the game with a home run. How do we get Terang? Hey, let's give him Duran and Bale.
28: Well, listen, wait a couple of years. When the Brewers have to pay him, they'll deal him.
30: He's a likable player.
28: Back in first place, just FYI. Back in first place, taking a steaming leak all over the Cubs. Not that you care, but it's good. It's good to be a Brewer fan, I'll tell you that. I mean, we're not going to win anything, but I have something to watch every night.
30: Likeable, overachieving team.
28: They have no talent in that lineup either, but they somehow score runs. I'll just say it again. David Hamilton, ninth bunt single last night. Ninth. It's May 20th. Last year for you, he had three the entire season.
4: There's one team that knows how to use these kind of players and one team that doesn't. Amazing what happens when you actually have a baseball team that learns and knows how to play baseball.
0: That's okay. Not only do I bring my own takes, our own Wisconsin conversations to the show. You guys want angry takes from Chicago radio? I got you. You want angry takes from Boston radio? I got you. That's Felgren Maz yesterday. Such a hilarious call. I was drinking some tequilas watching your Brewers last night. Men will just call sports radio shows and just go, man. 608-321-1670. A call or two here before the top of the hour. Wisco Sports Show. Who's this?
5: Grant, that was probably the loudest a-hole in that stadium last night when that ball got by PCA.
0: Mad Max, did you start a Green Bay sucks chant?
5: I did not, but in the bottom of the ninth, I didn't hear one until the bottom of the ninth. We started a couple sections down from me, started a pretty loud Let's Go Brewers chant, and I got in on that. And then they retorted to that with Green Bay sucks. So that was pretty funny. That was all good stuff.
0: Glorious to witness that in person, I can imagine. I can't imagine a more satisfying baseball game to witness in person.
5: It was. It was a great early birthday present for me that I bought. I was glad I went down there, and I almost missed the inside the park home run too, because you know the Chicago trains weren't really running on time, and I think I waited about 30 minutes longer for a train at the station than I should have, but I got there right at the top of the second. I know Dave and Monona was wishing a couple different misfortunes on me. I think a flat tire was one of them. But I think almost being late because of the train was probably, hopefully, is good enough for him.
0: That'll make him happy because that's a failure of public transportation. That's government funding not doing its job. So that'll probably make him happy on multiple fronts.
5: Exactly. The woke liberals in Chicago can't make their public transport run on time. So that's a great Dave talking point.
0: The trains don't run on
5: Thanks,
0: time.
5: Thanks, Obama.
0: Anything else? We got about a minute.
5: And I think Dave also wished food poisoning on me too. And I actually didn't eat at the ballpark. I had a weird schedule yesterday, but I did stop for some late night Taco Bell on the way home. And this morning I couldn't really trust anything happening in my stomach. So, that made work a little bit difficult, but I made it through the day.
0: Any horseplay?
5: A little bit. Not much, but a little bit.
0: At the troughs or just in general around the concourse?
5: Yeah, in the troughs. Okay. Yeah, of course, nobody was in the troughs when I went in there. The bathroom was kind of empty both times I used it. But so, I had the whole trough to myself.
0: I was going to say, that's a real pleasure to have the trough to yourself. Mad Max, I'm glad you made it there and back safely and appreciate the report. Thank you for the call.
5: Yep. Thanks, Brad.
0: Mad Max, the tunnels under Racine. Now, there's one more person on hold. I promise if you got two or three more minutes, I'm sorry to make you wait. We had a busy day on the phones because, the Brewers just swept the Cubs in entertaining fashion. So I'll get to you right after Zach's update. Some breaking news where he said Kyle Busch died. NASCAR announcing rest in peace. It's a huge bummer. 42, 41. I knew he was ill. He was hospitalized. We were talking about this with Bill earlier today, going into the Indy this weekend, too. Hour number two, Zach's update, and we'll be right back.
25: 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W244DR Fitchburg. WOZN Madison. The Zone.
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6: Well, the Brewers are getting a well-earned day off after finishing off their sweep of the Cubs last night with a 5-0 win. Milwaukee dominated the series, outscoring the Cubs 19-5 while reclaiming first place in the NL Central. Manager Pat Murphy praises club for the effort.
7: But I'm happy for the guys. I've said it all year, though. I trust these guys. They have high expectations of themselves, and we have high standards. So hopefully a weekend like this gives them some confidence.
6: Pitcher Kyle Harrison was asked whether the series does boost the confidence, having won now 11 of their last 13 games.
8: Yeah, absolutely. Coming to a place, you're on the road and do a good job pitching and did a great job swinging the bat. So, definitely an encouraging series, but we got a lot of time to go, so.
6: The win pushed the crew to a season-best 11 games above 500, gave them a 1.5-game lead on the Cubs and Cardinals for first in the division. They'll now turn their attention to a home series against the Dodgers beginning tomorrow night. L.A. leads the NL West and has won 7 of the last 10 games. Series will be the first between the two clubs since the Dodgers swept Milwaukee in the NLCS last October on their way to a World Series title.
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10: Well, the Packers finishing up phase two of their offseason program this week. They'll get into phase three next week. That involves 10 OTA practices over 3 weeks, and along with a mandatory minicamp in the second week of June. With this Wisconsin Sports Zone Network update, I'm Zach Heil, Brent.
11: Brewers an out away from winning all three here at the friendly confines.
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11: And they sweep the Cubs for the first time since August of 2021.
13: Frustrating night at the ballpark. A frustrating beginning to this homestand as the Brewers come in and sweep the Cubs.
7: But I'm happy for the guys. I've said it all year. Though. I trust these guys. They have high expectations of themselves, and we have high standards. So hopefully a weekend like this gives them some confidence.
25: 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Packers, Brewers, Badgers, Bucks. 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
0: Hour number two, we're going to stick with the Brewers. I got a Giannis thing and I got an Aaron Rodgers thing. He spoke with the media yesterday. Some nice comments about his future that we can react to. 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We're running some 2025 closeouts on Silverado specifically with up to $10,000 in BY's savings. 2026 models as well with, again, up to almost $10,000 in BY's savings. 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BYs, CKIs for the best buys. Oh, yeah. And by the way, if you need new tires, they're doing basically a 3-for-1 through the end of the month. You buy three, you get the fourth for a buck. So a good time to replace the shoes of your vehicle if that's something that you need to do. All right. Thank you for waiting. Thank you for being patient. 608-321-1670. Wisco Sports Show. Who's this?
14: Hey, Grant. It's Coyote Mike.
0: Coyote Mike, good evening. Oh, Mike, how can I be any better? Those last three games, you kidding me? Oh.
14: Wasn't it fantastic?
0: Mm-hmm.
14: I wish they were playing again tonight. They kicked their butt.
0: Yeah, no kidding. Yeah, why not a four gamer?
14: Yeah, you know, you're talking about Murphy. He's the kind of guy you'd want to hit the beachhead with at Normandy and have him lead you up the beach.
0: Yep.
14: You know, I think he knows how to push the buttons on all those players, and you can darn well bet that he told Robert Gasser what he said to him before he said it to the press.
0: Oh, yeah.
14: Same way with Ortiz. He lays it out there, and these guys understand. And I think some of the new guys like Hamilton and Renjifo, they come from some of those underperforming, underachieving organizations. And then when they get here, I think they don't realize just how high the standards are when you're playing blue baseball for Pat Murphy.
0: Or like Renjifo, who I think was with the Angels. And Anthony Rendon, I don't think he's still there, but Rendon's a player like that's the anti-Yelich, cashing a check, doesn't care, always hurt. Or, you know, David Hamilton, who was in Boston last year, their veteran, at least for the first part of the year, was Fatso. They traded him out to San Francisco. What's his name? Why can't I think of it? But like that's their Christian Yelich. The standards just aren't as high. And that's why I'll always go to bat for Christian Yelich, man. I think you need those standard bearers in the clubhouse, and the Brewers have got a couple good ones, and they win. So the expectation is, hey, man, don't come in and mess it up. Don't be the reason that this thing doesn't keep going. You come in here and you fit in.
14: Yeah. You know, I've been thinking maybe we need to give Mark Antanasio a little more credit than he gets sometimes.
0: Ooh.
14: For keeping, well, somewhere along the line, who's the brains behind this? You know, apparently council isn't.
0: Yeah.
14: Murphy.
0: He wasn't a personality either.
14: David Stearns wasn't. You know, is it Matt Arnold? And then who's behind Matt Arnold? Does Antanasio got some little MIT guy stashed away in a closet office giving him all the rundown the last 10 years on analytics and stuff like that?
0: I think Matt Arnold is pretty spectacular. I appreciate it, Cotty, Mike. We got jammed up phone lines. Anything else before I let you go?
1: Sure, Grant. Have a good Memorial Day.
0: Yeah, you too, Mike. Have a good weekend. Sorry to be quick. I know you waited, but I just want to make sure we get to everyone tonight. I think Matt Arnold's pretty tremendous. The interesting thing is, I think a lot of people would think, well, Matt Arnold, he's just, you know, he's another David Stearns clone. Not really. David Stearns would make trades. He would give up prospects. You know, they gave up players to get Willy Adames. They gave up players to get Christian Yelich. It was a, you know, tremendous deal. You know, they signed Lorenzo Cain to 5 years, right? Stearns extended himself financially and in terms of dealing prospects. Arnold hasn't. Arnold's been nothing but consistent. We're not going to trade our prospects.

0: Arnold's been so consistent in his strategy that's not the same as David Stearns. It's a different GM, operates differently. I think Mark Adonasio has done a good job of hiring people and paying to keep the right people. You know, Chris Hook, Pat Murphy. I mean, that's not an Adonasio decision. So I don't know. I won't go so far as to say we need to give the owner more credit. I think the owner takes too much flack. Now, of course, he could spend a little bit more. What? Did you want him to go out and get Bregman? How's that look? You know, like, so not to be Mr. Defend the owner guy, but in most instances, spending the money doesn't get you the result you want. Most instances. Now, if you have Dodgers money, see, that's the thing. We talked about this with Sam Ulber on Monday. If you have enough money to go sign Juan Soto or Shohei, well, yeah, that's going to pay dividends. But most recent evidence shows that paying the guy in the middle is not going to work out, which is why teams have stopped paying the guy in the middle, by the way, which is why we're probably going to have a lockout. 608-321-1670, Wisco Sports Show. Who's this?
1: Hello.
0: Hello.
1: Can you hear me?
0: Yeah, I gotcha.
1: I've got a comment about PCA. To have one skip under your glove like that, that mm-hmm. could happen to anybody. It's happened. We've seen it. But where was his backup? Sure. But the way he went after it, when counsel said it seemed like he wasn't sure he wanted to go after it, he was just dogging it. I think if he had a quarter...
0: Yeah.
1: Go ahead.
0: Right. No. You're right. I should have brought this up earlier. You're absolutely right. I think that the problem, caller, is that he botched a fly ball the night before, so there's extra scrutiny on him. And you're right. He didn't exactly kick it into gear to turn around and get it.
1: Not like when he's running for a triple. It was two, you know, totally different efforts.
0: No, you're absolutely right.
1: Yeah, the guy's, what a horrible week he... You know, I feel for the guy, but everybody wants to blame counsel. That Chicago fans are just brutal to that guy.
0: Well,
1: but what can he do, you know, with all the injuries?
2: But
1: yeah, that was my main point, that when he turned around to get the ball, he was just kind of mailed it in.
0: No, you threw it. You're absolutely just, right.
1: You know, the way he turned his
2: face, I think
1: if he would have charged it, threw it like he should have, they had a chance of getting that guy, that you would have got a couple extra steps and cutting that guy down at the plate.
0: It would have been closer. Or I appreciate the call. It's a great point because we haven't brought it up. He kind of jogged it. He kind of jogged it. You're right. And when you say, well, what do you want counsel to do? Something? Anything? Move Hap in the lineup somewhere that's not up? Give PCA a day off? You know, like, that's pretty simple. Those are pretty simple things to me. I played you that cut earlier from Bart because he had David Kaplan on his podcast. And I like Bart's point here. I'll cut it off after he makes it. So counsel's calling card is never gets too high, never gets too low. But Bart's point is sometimes you need to be higher than zero, which is seemingly where counsel always is.
3: I'd go in those locker rooms. And the thing about counsel is you never get too high and you never get too low. And for a while, that's fine. But you got to get like higher than nothing.
0: That's yeah. So when you say, you know, what do you want counsel to do? I don't know. Something that's not nothing. And he's doing nothing. I understand their pitching's banged up, but their pitching wasn't really the issue the last couple nights. Now, sure, Cabrera got hurt, but their bullpen put up a lot of zeros last night. Gave up a run in the seventh, you know, but fourth, fifth, sixth, seventh, eighth, because Phil Maton's terrible. By the way, you spend money on Phil Maton, $15 million. Again, bad money spent. Phil Maton, I always think of that Frank the Tank clip. Phil Maton has nothing. He had nothing. Phil Maton, get out of my face. The pitching wasn't really the issue the last year. Shota didn't have it, but Craig left him out there to hang. Ben Brown was pretty good. Ben Brown was pretty darn good in game two, actually. Defense let him down because, I don't know, maybe Craig should do something with PCA. Last night, the offense was dead. Maybe it's because Ian Happ, who struck out, what, like in 30% or 60% of his at-bats in the last week or two. Maybe it's because you moved him up into third instead of down into fifth or sixth, which is where he should be. I don't know. What do you want Craig to do? Something? Anything? 608-321-1670, Wisco Sports Show. Who's this?
4: Hey, it's Darnell.
0: Hey, Darnell. What's going on? Nice to hear from you.
4: Hey. Yeah. You just mentioned David Stearns versus Matt Arnold. And,
0: yes.
4: I think the Brewers as an organization, and this is obviously back with Stearns at the helm, but in 2015, I think it was 2015, they traded away Carlos Gomez and Mike Fiers

0: and got just a bevy, right? They got like Brett Phillips, right? And they got Josh Hader.
1: Great trade. That was the Peralta trade too, and he was just a youngster, right? Or maybe that might be a different trade. You're right.
0: Maybe, but either way, it kind of felt like a big paradigm shift from the 2008 team that made the playoffs, and that was really cool, but they mortgaged the entire farm system to get Sabathia, right? Mm-hmm, mm-hmm. And then in 2011, they tried to win it all again, and they got rid of the farm. And then in 2015, they kind of had a shift where they're like, all right, we can't be doing this every 2 years and then just suck for 3 years after, right? Mm-hmm. We have to do this a little bit of a different way. And since 2015, they haven't really made that big swing. Obviously, you have to pay Christian Yelich after two MVP seasons. You have to,
1: yep.
0: Right?
1: I wonder, Darnell, I seriously wonder if Matt Arnold was in charge at the time, if he would have. You know what I mean? Like, conventional wisdom says you have to, but, like, the Tigers aren't going to be probably paying Tarek Skubal. Like, I understand what you're saying. I don't begrudge them for it at all. I think there are mm-hmm. other general managers, possibly Matt Arnold, that wouldn't have done it. I think the Brewers are better off for it. I don't think the Brewers would be better off the last 5 or 6 years without Yelich. I wonder if Matt Arnold would have done it. Sorry, I interrupted.
0: No, that's fine. It's a good point. And also, you know, it's an exception to the rule, I would say, though, over the past 10 years or so, where, you know, they just don't take those big swings anymore like they did. I think the last big swing I remember them taking is probably Jonathan Scope. I think they gave a couple prospects for him, and he was kind of, you know, yeah. He kind of fell on his face. So, but I mean, other than that, I can't look at like any time in the last 6 or 7 or 8 years where they really gave up the farm for someone.
1: Probably, Willie Thomas. They gave up, again, we're using farm in a relative way. They gave up pieces for Pomeranz in 19 and Adames in 2021 in ways that I don't think Matt Arnold would. I don't think Mauricio Dubon. I mean, the Brewers gave up their number three prospect to go get Pomeranz. They got Tyler Black back for whatever it's worth. That's not the farm, but that's more like Matt Arnold doesn't make that deal. You know what I mean? Like right. That's why we're talking about these GMs. Everyone would think, well, they just one clone, one nerd to the next. They're very different nerds, though.
0: Right, but it seems like, I don't know what it is, but they just do their homework better, you know?
1: Sure.
0: Like, they're like, okay, we have a need right here, and we don't think we're going to be able to fill it with our farm. Let's go do it right now, right?
1: Sure.
0: Or we have a surplus right here. What can we get for it? / can we shore up something for 3 or 4 years from now? You know what I mean? Like, it's like they're playing chess and the rest of the league is playing checkers, and I keep, every time they make a deal, I'm like, okay. And then it works out 10 times fold. I'm like, all right, I don't even know why I questioned it, much less scrutinized it. You know what I mean?
1: Every time they make a deal, Darnell, appreciate it. My thought is, love the deal. Who'd they get? Like, I love the trade. Who'd they get back? I don't even need to see it. Yeah, I don't think Matt Arnold makes the deal for Pomeranz. They gave up Dubon. I don't think that he would have made the Adames trade where they gave up Rasmussen. FireEisen actually was, I remember him being pretty okay in 2020, but I can't remember. I don't think the Brewers internally at the time felt Rasmussen was going to be a starter. So Stearns misjudged that. Maybe had he known that, he wouldn't have made the deal. But I know that Matt Arnold's not making that deal. Matt Arnold's not making that deal. So everyone thinks, well, Stearns to Arnold, it's just one, you know, it's from one nerd to the next. Not really. Let's take one more call here and then we're going to take a break. Let's go Sports Show. Who's this? Hello, hello.
2: Hey, this is Brett.
1: Who? Yes, it's you. Yes. All right. call back. Sorry about that. If it wasn't clear. I'm honestly still laughing about Phil Maton. I'm not going to lie. How much did they pay him? $15 million? Phil Maton. You remember this? Hold on. I think this is the cut.
3: This game wasn't lost by Phil Maton.
1: Yes.
3: I mean, Phil Maton had nothing. I mean, he had some good games down the stretch, but he had f***ing nothing today.
1: Phil Maton.
3: Should never have been allowed to face Mitchell. I mean, my God. God forbid it's Adam Ottavino, but f***, you cannot have him out there. with Mitchell just being just f***ing a monster against the Mets.
1: God, that's so funny. Phil Maton, this game was not lost by Phil Maton. I mean, he had nothing but God. He can't be out there. I mean, God forbid it's Adam Ottavino, but F. Of all of the years we've been doing the show, and I save all these sound bites, I remember them. I think that one might be my favorite. Let's take a break. We'll continue to talk Brewers. I have a Giannis thing and an Aaron Rodgers thing. We'll hit both before the end of the show. But any Brewers dribs and drabs next. I'll get to some of your texts as well before we switch over to talk about some other things.
3: This game wasn't lost by Phil Maton. I mean, Phil Maton had nothing. I mean, he had some good games down the stretch, but he had f***ing nothing today. Should never have been allowed to face Mitchell. I mean, my God, God forbid it's Adam Ottavino, but
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13: There's been a road work backup near Poinette on the northbound interstate between 78 and 60. Here in town, 3990 North slow at the Beltline and approaching 151. Pockets of congestion on the eastbound Beltline between Stoughton Road and John Nolan, westbound slow at Todd Drive and Seminole Highway. Brake lights in the construction zone on John Nolan, on 12 West at K, eastbound KAQ, and eastbound McKee Road at Fitchrona Road. No crashes or delays, just the usual traffic light and construction congestion downtown on East Wash Capitol Square and campus. With your zone traffic, I'm Stacy Kay.
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3: This game wasn't lost by Phil Maton. I mean, Phil Maton had nothing. I mean, he had some good games down the stretch, but he had f***ing nothing today. Should never have been allowed to face Mitchell. I mean, my God, God forbid it's Adam Ottavino, but you cannot have him out there with Mitchell just being just f***ing a monster against the Mets. But Pete Alonso, pick up your weight, you fat You are turning into Daniel Vogelbach more and more every day. I know you both went to Florida, so obviously you're every at bat, you f***ing suck. You cost yourself more money. I don't care if you even sign anymore. I mean, the Mets are going to give you the qualifying offer. I'd rather have the f-ing draft pick.
1: It's my favorite soundbite from the show ever. That's the day after Garrett Mitchell hit. I think, did they hit back-to-back off? No. That would have been the next night. It was game two against the Mets, and Garrett Mitchell hit the tank off of Phil Maton, who's still doing it. If I had a family member who fell ill and fell into a coma in 2024 and they woke up and they said, Grant, what have I missed? I'd say, hey, Phil Maton's still doing it. And Jed Hoyer, God bless him, paid him $15 million just to get stomped by the Brewers over and over again. And there's never been a soundbite that's aged better. Phil Maton did have nothing last night. And what a great artifact from Frank the Tank at Barstool, too. Talking about... You are turning into Daniel Vogelback more every day. I know you both went to Florida. I mean, God forbid it's Adam Ottavino. I'm probably the only one who finds this funny. I don't care. Sometimes I have to entertain myself. That's such a funny clip to me. If only the Brewers had won the series. Then that Sal Frelick and Jake Bowers and that Garrett Mitchell home run. Maybe it would mean something then. Unfortunately, I cling more to the humor of the soundbite than the memory of the games themselves. I want to talk a little bit about Giannis and some of the contracts or the trade offers that are floating around for him. But first, I want to take one call here. Wisco Sports Show, who's this?
15: Hey, how are you doing, Grant?
1: Denny and Holman, I'm doing swell.
15: Hey, I heard earlier today a report about Kyle Busch being in the hospital.
1: Mm-hmm.
15: And now I just heard he passed away at 41.
1: Yep.
15: My God.
1: Broke about a half hour ago, yeah. It's very sad.
15: What happened? Did it say what happened?
1: We don't know yet. A sudden illness.
15: Wow. Hey, my friend, you got a beautiful looking guitar. That Fender Strat is beautiful.
1: Oh, well, thank you. It's a Mexican Strat, I'm not an elitist. This is an American Standard with the fanciest pickups possible.
15: I got the same thing. I got a Mexican one. It's red. They're nice guitars. Beautiful. They play nice.
1: Dude, the Squires are good guitars. I like the Chinese ones. I had an acoustic Squire for the longest time. If I could find a Squire Telecaster and just have a Telecaster, I would. They're good guitars.
15: You know, how bad is it getting that Megadeth has got to play in Green Bay and lacrosse,
1: what is that supposed to mean? What's that supposed to mean, Denny?
15: Well, you know, Megadeth. You heard the Dave Mustaine and everybody.
1: I have no footprint in heavy metal music.
15: Oh, okay. Well, I'm sorry about that. So I was very, very happy with the Brewers. Like I said, I couldn't believe that first when they missed that so-called easy grounder and stuff. But mm-hmm. I mean the. They really, I think Murphy, like you were saying yourself, has got a lot to do with this team, his coaching, his philosophy, everything he's doing. It's just amazing. It really is.
1: I think the teams take after their manager, Denny. I do.
15: Yeah, I really do, too.
1: So don't tell me that a manager doesn't matter. I know maybe they're not making the lineups every night, and maybe they have data that's being given them to make decisions, but agenda setting, message setting... You know, energy.
15: Could they clone him and make him a basketball for the Bucks? Because he's
1: Pat Murphy.
15: He's one hell of a coach. Yeah, that's what I'm saying. I think so.
1: Well, he used to coach football. Kurt wrote about that a month or two ago. I know he's on Bill's show to talk about it, but he kind of coaches like a football player.
15: Oh, and by the way, last week when you were doing double duty for Bill and stuff like that, man, I don't know how you do it, but you sounded just as good every time that you went on the air and stuff, it didn't even sound like you were that rested, you know, from being probably almost, you know, humanly dead from exhaustion, you know, from...
1: It's by the end of the week. It's hard, Denny. The only thing that paying double duty, talking about guitars, and we're off the reservation a little bit here, Denny. Appreciate it. I'll get into Megadeth and I'll report back to you. I don't mind doing Bill's show. It's just by like Thursday and Friday night. The 10 to 2 show is not a problem. It's then coming back and doing this show and my brain's just mushy. It's not that we don't have things to talk about, but I only got so much gas and my words just start to blend together and my eyes start to cross. That's the only thing. On guitars, Goose Egg says, what do you know about PRS guitars? My boss played a real Fender Telecaster tuned to 5 strings open, just like Keith Richards. Well, that's badass. I've played a PRS here and there. They're nice guitars. Folks, most guitars are nice. Most guitars are nice. There's little differences and preferences, but I don't know. Like, I like playing guitar, right? And you can find thousands, hundreds of thousands, millions probably, I don't know, of YouTube videos comparing this guitar and that guitar. And, like, it's cool. And if I had unlimited money, I'd probably have more than one or two guitars. But, like, just play your guitar.
16: I like the one with the maple fretboard. I like the one with the rosewood fretboard.
1: It's like, okay, there's probably a little difference. Just find one that you like to play and play it. And, you know, fit your fingers and it'll be good. It'll be good. But PRS guitars are good. I'd have a Silver Sky if I had reason to have more than one electric guitar. I think they're cool. I'd like it like a really cheap, like I'd like the Chinese Silver Sky. And then I could mod it a little bit, put some trinkets on there to make it kind of fun. Like a preamp jack or something. Denny, this guy knows what I'm talking about, right, Denny? Sorry, Denny, I don't know Megadeth. Oh, I'm sorry to hear that. I swear we'll do Giannis after the bottom of the hour here after 5:30, but let's just take one more call and we'll clear the decks. We'll come back with a good, clean, hard reset. Wisco Sports Show, who's this?
17: Hi, this is Brett from Bondwell. You know, Pete Kerr Armstrong, he's just, I can't believe people were proclaiming him as the next big thing when all he did was go through a first half 2023 Owen Miller run, and now he sucks again, you know. This is supposed to be the face of Chicago sports.
1: It was a little Linsanity-ish. And I guess the Cubs paid him off of that, and then he got cold, and I didn't know that he would be like 40 home run guy, but I thought he'd be better than this.
17: Yeah, Owen Miller, he's from Wisconsin, by the way. I don't know if you know that, but you're talking about managerial style. I really don't think baseball managing is that hard. I think the most difficult part is being the guy people want to go out there and die for 162 games. It's a long season. Council just isn't that. He's not that. That's why the Brewers just underachieved every year under him, it felt like.
1: There's just no life. There's no life. Like, you know, Brett, when you go to work and there's your coworker who's always whining and it's never interesting. Like, I come to work every day, I see Ebo. What a great shot in the arm. But, like, if the guy I work next to all day was just... like, it sucks the life out of the place.
17: Yeah, you feed off your coworker's energy. You know, when it's not there, you're down yourself.
1: Yeah, well, I can feel it. Owen Miller was from Wisconsin, you say?
17: Yeah, Fredonia. I don't know if you knew that. It's pretty crazy. A lot of people, they never brought it up on the broadcast ever, whenever he played.
1: Do we know where Andrew Monasterio's from, conversely?
17: I don't think so.
1: I don't know off the top of my head. Anything else? But hey, thanks. I think you're a first ever caller from Bonduel. I appreciate it. I suppose you get angry.
17: First time caller.
1: People say Bonduel. Yeah, I'm sure that would bother you.
17: Bonduel. Oh, yeah. Ticks me off, you know. Same with, like, we live right next to Shawano.
1: Well, you know, pisses me right off, as Josh Maurer would say. Yeah. Well, Brett, this was a pleasure. Call back sometime, okay?
17: Yeah, appreciate it, Grant. Have a great day.
1: Yeah, you too, Brett. Did you know that Owen Miller was from Fredonia? No, I did not. Imagine the Brewers giving Owen Miller the big time extension after what year was that? 2021. He's just unconscious for we remember it as like a full spring. It was probably like 5 days that he was just. It was probably about the end of it, Brett. Let's take a break. I want to talk about Giannis when we come back. I think some people have some misconceptions about a potential trade rumor. We'll do that next because we can't do two full hours on baseball. It's too much. I'm going to mix in a couple of other things just because I feel like I have to.
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1: For business, they are engaging with teams, they're talking to teams, they're getting teams' best offers between now and the NBA draft, and

0: of his game. It has to frighten you at least a little bit that the mid-range shot that was there a couple of years ago has vanished all of a sudden. He's never been a good free throw shooter. So there's those aspects to the game that you cannot help but question, how is this going to age, right? Like, I understand you can get in the paint and finish at the rim now. Can you do that consistently when you're 34 and 35 and 36? Look at every other instance of these trades. I mean, we saw it 2 years ago in our own backyard here where you traded for Dame, didn't work out, and it also wasn't Giannis's fault. It was Dame's fault in the eyes of many Bucks fans. It doesn't tend to work out when you make those trades. That's why I say the reality is the Bucks are very likely to win the trade if there is a trade that takes place, even if you look at it and you say, you know, I'll just throw numbers out, for example, here, like, oh, they only got two or three first round picks and they got this player that isn't even an all-star and this guy, like, wow, they got fleeced, but it's probably not going to prove to be the case.
1: So I agree with that. And at the end, Justin's kind of describing the exact trade that they would be getting in Miami. Tyler Hero, not an all-star, a young player, the kid from Illinois, Larson, maybe Jaquez, I don't know, and a bunch of picks. Like, oh, they got fleeced. Probably not. I don't know, unless Giannis and Bam are going to, you know. Well, and Norman Powell, don't forget. So that team's going to boat race to a title. Well, at least there's culture down in Miami, because I guess Giannis needs that set for him. I'm not defending Doc Rivers. Dude was checked out. But, you know, at a certain point, Giannis, he, you know, you got to be active in your own rescue, buddy. This team has a bad culture. I shouldn't try to do the accent. It's in poor taste. This team has a bad culture. Okay, well, I guess we can pout, or maybe, I don't know, we could just, you know, maybe you know, leader of the team, face of the franchise, be a driving force there. I don't know. What do I know? I've never played in the NBA. I would take that trade with Miami. I don't need Tyler Hero. I have no use for Tyler Hero. So bring him in, flip him, get whatever you can for him. No need. Thank you. Bye-bye. Goose Eggs on the live stream says, I would rather trade Giannis for a property tax credit than Tyler Hero. Well, that's basically what they'd be doing. Tyler Hero would be basically a credit that they would flip to another team because I think he's got one more year on his contract. Bye-bye. He's from Milwaukee. Yeah. So is Owen Miller, as we've discussed. That doesn't mean I want him on my baseball team. Get out of here. A couple of thoughts on the upcoming retirement of Aaron Rodgers. You know, it's yesterday. We'll do that and some final thoughts. Potpourri in the final segment as we wrap up the show next.
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2: Steelers quarterback Aaron Rodgers says that 2026 will be his final year. Do I believe him? I believe that he believes it when he says it. 2027 is a different year. We don't know how he'll feel based upon how things go this year. We don't know what the Steelers will want based upon how things go this year. But at least for now, the mindset is it is his final year. And that sets up a farewell tour. It's going to be all about Aaron Rodgers everywhere the Steelers go. Didn't have to be that way. He didn't have to come out and say that. He could have left things vague. And he usually does leave things vague. That's what's out of character for him. He's given us certainty. It is going to be his last year. Let's believe him and let's appreciate one of the all-time greats as he makes his final run at an NFL season.
3: Hilarious soundbite from Mike Florio, because he spends the first 30 seconds of it saying, "Well, I don't know. Do we believe him? He likes the attention. He might retire, might not." And then at the end said, "Well, let's believe him and appreciate the last season of greatness that we have in a great player." Like, oh, okay. We landed the plane in a very friendly way. Thank you, Mike Florio. Aaron Rodgers announcing yesterday at his first media availability with the Steelers. I believe it was his first. It's the first I've seen announcing that this is going to be the end. And he also talked a little bit about, learning that Mike Tomlin was leaving and the reaction to that. And I kind of thought that that would probably be it. But then when Mike McCarthy showed up, he's like, okay, maybe I'd be wanted back.
4: Yeah, I love Mike T. I mean, I really appreciate the opportunity to come in last year and love my experience with him. And, you know, I thought when he said he was stepping away, that was an emotional moment just because we all love him so much and care about him. And, you know, I thought that that was probably it for me in Pittsburgh. But when the decision was made to hire Mike, I sort of opened my mind back up to coming back.
5: Could be your last year. Do you think of that right now?
4: Yes. This is it. Yeah.
3: This is it. Yeah. And he had a smile on his face, almost like he was happy with the decision, excited to have one more year, like maybe some of the weight had been lifted off of his shoulders. I think this is great. When Aaron Rodgers retires and he's no longer on the Steelers, and I believe this will probably be his last year. He's been hurt in like each of the last four. Like, yeah, I'd want to be done too if I were him. It's time. When he retires, the Steelers are going to be the worst watch, the most boring watch in the NFL. More so than the Jets, more so than the Cardinals, neither of whom have any primetime games, I believe, this year. I know the Cardinals don't, and I don't think the Raiders do either. But the Steelers will be a more boring watch than those other teams. Why? Because the Steelers are going to get stuffed down our throat on primetime. Because it's the Steelers. It's Pittsburgh. Terry Bradshaw, Bill Cowher, Mike Tomlin, now Mike McCarthy. Like, they're going to be on primetime plenty. But they're going to play Will Howard at quarterback or Drew Aller, who maybe Mike McCarthy's, you know, quarterback school. Maybe they can coach him up. Tua. You know, somebody like they'll have some just insufferable option at quarterback next year because they seem like really against addressing that position full bore. And we're going to commit a first round draft pick to a guy. Well, we tried that with Kenny Pickett. Yeah, you try again. That's what you do. If it doesn't work, you try again. It's not like a kicker where it's like, well, we tried Anders Carlson. We're not going to do that again. It's like, well, no, you do need to keep trying a quarterback. Omar Khan and this deal, you do need to make an attempt. So I'm thrilled Rodgers is back. It's much more interesting, not to mention he's going to be coached by Mike McCarthy again, which will be banner content for the morning show. It's funny, I asked a lot of people about this at the Combine. I'm a social butterfly. I'm out and about. I'm chatting with people who know things around the league. Not like Roger Goodell, not like coaches and GMs. I'm not Jay Glazer throwing parties for coaches. Those people don't interest me anyways. I don't want to hang out with Kyle Shanahan. I want to hang out with media people. Those are the people that interest me. Tell me what you know. And nobody thought that this is Rodgers and McCarthy hate each other like blood and water, like oil and water. They hate each other. No way this will work. I think a big part of the reason why this is working or going to happen, we'll see if it's going to work. But I think a big part of the reason it's happening is because the dynamic is completely shifted. At the end in Green Bay, when McCarthy and Rodgers were kind of playing out the string, it was clear that the team was going to stick with the quarterback, not the coach, despite what Terry Bradshaw wanted at the time, if you'll remember. Hot take. They were going to stick with the quarterback. They're going to fire the coach, keep the quarterback. Now, Rodgers is going to play one more year, self-determined, but I think he was probably only going to play one more year anyways. So I think the organization probably is going to try to find a solution. The solution will suck, but they'll try to find one. McCarthy's got the leash now. He's going to be there longer. He has more job security now. So the dynamic has flipped in that, all right, Rodgers, we'll let you come play here for a year, but just know, like, when this season's done, you're out. I'm still going to be here. I'm going to be here long after you. You know, that whole thing, which wasn't the case in Green Bay. And I think that probably wore on McCarthy, and it probably empowered Rodgers in a way that was probably best for everyone. McCarthy was moving on anyways. Rodgers needed a new coach, clearly, for whatever reason. We'll never know. If he needed motivation, if he needed new offensive ideas, I don't know. Or maybe McCarthy had just grown that stale. But then he goes to Dallas. He was pretty good for a couple of years in a place that I don't know. I don't know. That's the easiest place to win. They draft pretty well, and Dak's pretty good. But Dak was hurt. One with Cooper Rush and the other guy whose name escapes me. We can extend this conversation into tomorrow. I know Bill's going to be at Road America tomorrow, sponsor of the show, which will be very exciting. We're going to have to call our guy Steve Zotke, who's at the Indy 500, not just to talk about that, but the tragic passing of Kyle Busch as well. That's really sad. 41 years old. We learned about an hour ago. NASCAR announced it. The family put out a statement. So if you missed that, sorry to break sad news to you, sad news in the world of sports tonight. But we'll hear more from the racing world tomorrow, Road America. Bill will be there. We also might try to tap on Kevin Holden tomorrow on the midday show because he's down in Carolina. And the Eastern Conference Finals in hockey should be pretty juicy. I am pulling for the Hurricanes. Johnny Cribbage texted in earlier today, said I'm rooting for Montreal. I am not. I like Cole Caulfield. The Montreal Canadiens and their fan base just kind of represents. I don't have anything against Canada. I do think they like look down on us and are very snooty, not in all places, but in some. But one community in which that's very true is Canadiens fans. We speak French and we're above you. F off. Go Carolina. And then in the West, I don't know. I think I'm pulling for the Knights because screw the Avalanche. Oh, we have Cale Makar and Nate McKinnon. Oh. I have very arbitrary reasons for picking my hockey teams. Clearly, at least now that the Wild are done, that's the one geographic connection I guess we kind of have. Talk to you tomorrow. For thanks for listening. Never miss a Friday show. And all the wonderful places I've been.
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1: 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Our talking text line is 310-840-4910. That's 310-840-4910. We are expecting to be joined here shortly by the NBA legend Rick Barry, the NBA champion, the eight-time NBA All-Star, member of the Naismith Basketball Hall of Fame, and the NBA 75 greatest players, a legend in every sense of the word, Brad. So waiting just waiting a couple of moments here to chat with Rick. But before we get there, you know, just in case you missed the first hour, Brad and I broke down the scintillating game two last night, the Western Conference Finals between Oklahoma City and San Antonio. The Thunder answered the bell. They fight back, win that game 122-113. Injuries aplenty, though, in that game. De'Aaron Fox did not play again, and he's a game-time call for game three. Dylan Harper, the sensational 20-year-old rookie from Rutgers for the Spurs, injured his hamstring, set for an MRI, waiting on those results. And J-Dub from the Thunder, Jalen Williams, their second-best player, re-aggravated his left hamstring injury that he injured just two rounds ago in the playoffs against the Suns. He's being considered game-to-game, so it's already becoming a physically brutal series with the injuries starting to mount. But Brad and I still think it's going the distance. We still both like OKC. We previewed Cavs-Knicks game two. That's coming up in just over an hour. We also got another game one on the ice conference finals coming up tonight in an hour. The Canadiens and the Hurricanes. Carolina, Brad, they have not played since May 9th. 12 days.
2: Oh, that's wild.
1: That's a it's a modern day record for the biggest layoff in the Stanley Cup playoff history. 12 days for Carolina. We talked about rest versus rust for the Knicks. We'll see if rest versus rust has a big impact here on the Carolina Hurricanes. And then we've got there was a lot of matinee baseball that was played today, with a couple of games starting tonight. Got Braves Marlins going on right now in Miami. Atlanta leads at 3-0. Blue Jays Yankees moments away from getting kicked off. Some rain in the forecast for the Bronx, but hopefully it moves away because the Yankees are looking to win 3 out of 4 in that series. And then the late ones tonight, A's, Angels, Rockies, D-backs. But Brad, we have a minute or two here. Your Cubbies got shut out last night, 5-0. Yeah. And I know they're putting you through hell right now. Swept by the Brewers and a game and a half back in the NL Central, 5 straight losses. Do you think this puts more pressure on Jed Hoyer to make some more moves here at the deadline? Or do you think that, hey, these are the ups and downs of a baseball season and we're still, 2 months away from the trade deadline? It's too early to be thinking about stuff like that because we know that the injuries to the pitching staff aren't really getting better in the next couple of weeks here.
2: I think it's a mixture of both, quite honestly. This team needs a starting pitcher. There's been a number of guys rumored to possibly be making a trip to Chicago in short order. Freddy Peralta makes all the sense of the world. The Mets stink, though they did win today 2-1 over the Washington Nationals, but they're going to be sellers here very soon. Peralta obviously still has that connection with Craig Counsell from their days in Milwaukee. He's been pretty adamant, very open, that he would love to play under Craig Counsell yet again. So he's really the hot name right now. Joe Ryan was in the conversation, but probably too much of a hole in return. Counsell probably won't make a deal there. Some other names, Logan Webb, though the Giants are playing a little bit better baseball. I mean, he'd be at the top of my list. Sandy Alcantara in action right now, already given up a couple of runs as well in his matchup against the Atlanta Braves. But yeah, the Cubs need to bolster that starting rotation. And the other big factor for this team, Pat, they're leading all of Major League Baseball in stranded runners on base. Their RISP has been irresponsible, to say the least. I mean, it's kind of a hallmark of a really good offensive team that actually get guys on base. They have a very strong OBP team-wide, very strong OPS team-wide. But it's just weird in those situations where you guys have runners on first, second, third, maybe the bases are loaded. The Cubs simply aren't taking advantage and knocking guys in. And hell, even last night, cherry on top of the Sunday, this miserable stretch, PCA, undeniably the best center fielder in all of Major League Baseball defensively. You could argue is the best defensive player in the game, regardless of position. He misplayed a routine ball right to him on the ground, got under the glove, scored a couple of runs as a result. I mean, that's what's going on right now. That snowball is building and building and building and going downhill even faster, gaining velocity in the process. The Cubs have got to turn this sucker around in a hurry. Otherwise, they're going to be chasing Milwaukee for much of the summer, and I can't believe it, that could be chasing the Cardinals as well.
1: Yeah, look, and this weekend, you would hope that they can quickly rebound coming home, which, by the way, remember, starting that series of Milwaukee, what was it, a 15-game home win streak, longest in franchise history? So that went right out the window real quick. But still, getting to stay home here, having a nice off day, kind of recollect, maybe a little slump buster activities. But they play the Astros, who look like a dead team walking, and they have been for a couple of weeks, 20-31. So 11 games under, three straight afternoon games, kind of classic Wrigley Field weekend in Chicago. And then, next week you go on the road and you play the Pirates for four and you play the Cardinals for three. So you can grab control back of this division real quick. Obviously, a lot of that will depend on how Milwaukee does. But, again, those are the teams that you would want to play before the season started. Pittsburgh and St. Louis, and the schedule, again, it's so early. Then you play the A's. We thought they were going to be terrible. They're right atop the AL West still, but on paper, they're not a great team. Then you play the Giants going into June, the Rockies, the Giants again, the Rockies again. Like, this schedule, there should be a lot of wins stacking up here real soon if the Cubs play the type of baseball anywhere near that they were playing just a couple of weeks ago. Okay. We've got Rick Barry ready to rock and roll here. So let's get to it here. The NBA legend himself, Rick Barry, NBA champion, 8-time NBA All-Star, member of the NBA 75 Greatest Players, and a Hall of Famer joins us now here on BetMGM tonight, Westwood One Sports. Rick, it's Pat Boyle and Brad Evans. Thanks so much for joining us, man. How you doing?
3: Well, if that's doing any better, I'd be making a comeback in the NBA.
1: Yeah. Well, that's good to hear. That's good to hear. Rick, the Knicks had one of the more unforgettable comeback wins in NBA playoff history on Tuesday in game one, erasing a 22-point deficit with under 8 minutes to go. How the Cleveland Cavaliers respond tonight and come out of the gate is going to be very telling. I'm sure you've been on both the receiving end and the giving end of some wild comebacks, Rick. So how does that psychologically affect the team? Like, are you expecting a different Cavs team tonight because of what happened in game one?
3: Well, I would hope not. I mean, you can't change what's happened. The past is the past, right? You try to learn from it, and you try to never let something like that happen again. So that's what life is about. Life's a series of experiences, and you're going to fail sometimes in life. Nobody's perfect, and you learn from those experiences. So it should make them a better team, but if they allow that to impact them and they think about it, they have to forget it. I mean, it was a gift. They gave away a game that they should have won. I know the coach has got to be cringing right now that the fact that he didn't do what he should have done to help the team win. And he's received a lot of actually criticism that I think is justified. I mean, what he did was inexcusable. I mean, you have to, I mean, yeah, everybody likes to have timeouts for late, but you got to call at least one. You have two timeouts left. You got to call one. You got to try to stop that momentum somehow, some way, to not call a timeout at all just made absolutely no sense at all. And he's been criticized for it justifiably. And that, not only that, but just to come up with call a timeout and come up with a philosophy in that situation. Okay, nobody shoots the ball unless there's 5 seconds or less on the clock. So you use the clock as an ally. You stop just jacking up threes. Again, no fast shots. Go inside to Mobley. Mobley's tough to guard. He's got a good, you know, righty, got a little lefty stuff in there. Get some fouls, go to the free throw line, put a few points on the board. There's just so many things they could have done to help themselves and prevent themselves from blowing a lead like that. And it's like nothing was done. It was kind of difficult to watch. And, you know, give credit to the Knicks for the way that they played. But then, you know, also, how do you let James Harden be guarding, you know, Brunson by himself? I mean, that was nuts. It was crazy to watch.
2: Yeah, rather dumbfounded, to say the least. We'll see what adjustments are made tonight, Rick. Rick, let's go out west. Oklahoma City stepped up last night to exact revenge on San Antonio after game one, 9 in the series up at a game apiece. Pat and I were on the Thunder in 7 prior to the series action getting underway. What was your belief before the two clash initially at OKC, and has your series evaluation changed, and what do you expect in a game 3?
3: Well, I like both teams. Obviously, the defending champions have to be beaten. They're the ones that you have to beat to get to be the champions, and they played well all season long. But I've liked what I've seen with the Spurs. They have a lot of young people. It really cost them, and they got away with it in the first game with all the crazy turnovers they had. But they did it again. You know, they did it again in the second game. They had too many turnovers. They got to stop turning the damn ball over. They're not going to win. Especially, you know, even at home, you're going to lose if you turn the ball over that much and give up that many points off of turnovers. So if they can control that, I like them a lot. They don't really have anything for Wemby. If the officials had ever started calling it, what they allowed to happen in that game against Wemby in both of those games was ludicrous. If the guys that were guarding him, you know, they went with a small guard the first time and doing it with what's his face, draw a blank on his name, the little shooter.
1: Caruso.
3: Yeah, and he had a hell of a game. I mean, 8 3-pointers. He was out of his freaking mind. But if they Hardenstein, what they let him get away with, if he did that on the street, he would have gotten arrested. And they had many replays on there where you could see him. He hooked him. He grabbed him. He held him. No whistles. I mean, they're letting them beat the hell out of him. This is what I dislike about the playoffs more than anything else. Having been a player, having been a broadcaster, having seen it for so many decades, why the NBA wants to allow playoff basketball become like a wrestling match, like a street fight. It's beyond my comprehension, because what is being done to a player defensively by holding and grabbing and shoving and pushing doesn't take any talent to do that. So I said to David Stern, God rest his soul, you know, the commissioner, former commissioner, why do you want to let that happen, David? Why do you want to give an advantage to the less skilled player by allowing him to do that to a more skilled player? It just ruins the game for me. I had to play through it. I did it. But I certainly don't like it, and I can't stand watching it. And what they did to Wemby yesterday was insane. And even with all of that and their turnovers and everything else, they were still right there. So to be honest with you, if things go the way they went in the first two games and both teams play well and the officials actually call the game the right way, I think San Antonio is going to win this series.
2: Ooh. Yeah, strong points, justifiable and fair from the great Rick Barry. Rick, let's talk more about Victor Wembanyama, because he joined Will Chamberlain as the only guys in NBA playoff history to total 41 or more points, 21 or more rebounds, 3 or more assists, and 3 or more blocks in a single game. Of course, he did that in game 1. Where does Wemby's game 1 rank in greatest all-time single game playoff performances? And, man, you know a thing or three about that. You put up over 50 points, not once, not twice, but 3 times in your postseason career between the NBA and the ABA. So where did Wemby's game 1 stand among the all-time greats in NBA postseason history?
3: Well, it was an outstanding performance on his part, but let's not get carried away and start comparing him to Will Chamberlain yet. He's a totally different type of player. He's an anomaly. There's never been a player his size – with his athleticism, plays the game the way he is, the way he plays it outside, handling the ball. He's pretty special. But there also was never another player like Wilt Chamberlain either that could do the things that Wilt did. I mean, Wilt's done things that nobody will ever do again. So, and to rank him, there's a lot of guys who've had a lot of great games. So, you know, hey, he played a hell of a game, enabling his team to get the victory that they needed to get. Now they just have to take care of business at home. And if they just win their home games, they're going to have an opportunity to, play for the championship. So, hell of a player. Love him a lot. And he's going to just keep getting better and better. He'll get stronger. He'll get smarter, get more experience. But it's so hard to have to guard him. And, you know, I kept listening to Reggie and the announcers on TV, Crawford talking about, hey, when you go in there and you see Wemby, yeah, you got to think twice about trying to shoot over him. And so my thing is that don't leave anybody. But what's happening, guys driving in there, and the next thing you know, they have wide open guys. This I can't figure out. Okay, basketball is not a complicated game. Why in the world are you allowing teams to get wide open 3-point looks, especially on guys who are pretty good shooters, when you know statistically proven that the team that outscores the other team from 3-point range wins usually 80% of the time? So why would you leave people to go and even think about trying to help, especially for the Spurs? If you got Wemby in there and a guy beats you to go to the basket, you got to go and cover something. Don't leave anybody from outside. Don't give them good looks from 3-point range. And minimize the number of 3-point shots the opposition gets, and you have a much better chance of winning. I'm shocked at the way defense is being played by a lot of these teams throughout the regular season and even in the playoffs.
2: Yeah.
1: Talking to the NBA legend Rick Barry here on BetMGM tonight, Westwood One Sports. He's Brad Evans. I'm Pat Boyle. Rick, NBA champion, 8-time NBA All-Star, member of the NBA 75 Greatest Players and a Hall of Famer. Rick, injuries are starting to mount already in that Spurs-Thunder series. De'Aaron Fox hasn't played yet in the first two games for the Spurs. He's already a game-time decision for Game 3. Dylan Harper, the 20-year-old rookie from Rutgers, injured his hamstring last game, went for an MRI today. And the Thunder's second-best player, J-Dub, Jalen Williams, re-aggravated his hamstring and is now being considered game-to-game. So which team out of these two? They're both pretty young. They both have decent benches. Which team do you think would be better equipped to handle being shorthanded in this series if injuries continue to play an impact?
3: Well, probably Oklahoma City, because they're really deep and they have the more experience. And the young people for San Antonio have been surprised. It's very rare that you see a team have rookies be an integral part of a team's success. It's unusual for us when we won a setback way back in 75. We had Jamal Wilkes, who was the rookie of the year, who was Keith Wilkes at the time, and then also Phil Smith, who wound up becoming an all-star player during his career. But to have two rookies be able to contribute like that is very, very rare. And so San Antonio, I think, will be hurt by losing him if he's not going to be able to play. And then, of course, you know, Fox, who's got experience, who I've always liked as a player, I mean, that's a big factor for them. The fact that they won the one game without him, that's a big plus. So if he comes back and is healthy enough to play, then it might just be that it wouldn't necessarily give the advantage to OKC, because he comes back, he has another dimension that he adds to it with a little bit more experience, and he's not going to turn the ball over 10 or 11 times like Castle did. I mean, so, yeah, it's just a situation where injuries are always a part of it. I was a little worried when Wemby went down with his wrist that he had done something to his wrist. Fortunately, he didn't. But you hate to see a star player get hurt, or any player get hurt, because it changes the dynamic, and it's just a matter then of who's able to step up on your team to overcome the loss of one of your important players.
2: Yeah, no doubt about it. Rick, let's zoom out wide. Just curious to get your thoughts on this. There's much discussion about load management, teams tanking in the NBA regular season. The 82-game NBA season began early in your playing career in 1967. What are your thoughts on the regular season's length? Is it just right? And any ideas on how the association can combat tanking?
3: Well, it's kind of embarrassing to do that, but you are trying to win. You're trying to put a good team together. You're trying to get the best players you can get. The way that that could have been eliminated, it'll never happen now, is that decades and decades ago, and all professional sports made the biggest mistake, is that in the team sport, on a professional level, every player should have money on the line for every game that they play. giving out guaranteed contracts, regardless of how you play, you're going to get paid whether you win or lose is bullshit. That's not professional sports. It should be like, you don't play well in tennis, you don't play well in other sports where golf, you're not going to win money. I mean, but in basketball, you're going to get paid regardless. So if every player had money on the line, and that's the contract should be all changed over, but I don't think they'll ever be able to do that now with the power that the players' associations have. But just think about it. You take the two worst teams in the league playing the last game of the season. Do you think that any player is not going to go out there and bust his hump to play if he's got money on the line, if they don't win? That would have changed everything, changed the whole dimension. It would have changed the game as far as from watching it. Every game would be an important game to every player because if he doesn't win, he doesn't get paid.
2: Ooh, yeah. Love that.
1: That's good stuff. Good stuff. Talking to Rick Barry here, NBA legend on BetMGM tonight, Westwood One Sports. Rick, let's go back to the Knicks-Cavs series here. I'm a diehard Knicks fan, and I've heard a lot of people say, well, this Eastern Conference Finals is basically just semantics. Whoever wins is going to get crushed by whoever wins the West. Do you tend to agree with that, or do you think either the Knicks or Cavs could actually win the title?
3: Anybody can win. Anything can happen in sports. That's why you play the games. I'm a perfect example of that with our team. I mean, we weren't even supposed to be a playoff team. Then everybody wrote us off as we went on. Then we get to the thing. Oh, and then the finals. Biggest mismatch in the history of the league. Going to be a sweep. Well, they got the sweep part right. They just got the wrong freaking team. So anything can happen in sports. And so don't count anybody out. Whoever gets to the finals, yes, you would have to look at it on paper and looking the way the both teams played, that the winner coming out of the West would have an advantage. And probably, if you guys with the betting and stuff, that they're going to be the favorite team to win without question. Does that mean they're going to win? Not necessarily. You still have to go out and you still have to play the games. Who in the right mind would ever have thought that the Knicks would be down 22 points with 7-something minutes to go and lose and come back and win a game 22 points down? I mean, seriously, I heard a great stat came up the other day. In the regular season this year, there were either somewhere between 500 or 600, I forget which one it was, but it was still a big number. Number of times that any team in the league had a 20-point lead in the fourth quarter, only one time did that team lose the game. And here it happened in the playoffs. That's how incredible that victory was for the Knicks. So that just shows you the crazy stuff that can happen. So never count anybody out. I'm impressed with Brunson. He's one of the rare players who has usually improved his performance come playoff time, because that's hard to do because of the physicality of the game when they let these players grab and shove and hold and push and got their hands on people doing stuff which you can't do in the regular season. You have to elevate your game in the playoffs. You really do. But the majority of players in the history of the league, and I've looked this up, rare. It's rare. And most players don't actually have a higher shooting percentage and play better and score more points come playoff time as they do in the regular season. And Brunson's done a great job of elevating his game.
1: Great stuff. Great stuff. Rick, finally, you're a legend of the game, and we're seeing another legend of the game, one of the greatest of all time, enter the final year or so of his career in LeBron James. Stay with the Lakers? Seek somewhere else? Possibly hang him up? What do you think is the best course of action for LeBron this offseason?
3: Well, it's whatever he thinks it is. I mean, who knows what he's going to do? See, you guys, all this speculation about stuff, I don't waste my time with that. If it happens and he moves, then we can talk about it. What kind of sense does it make? Who knows? I mean, whatever's going on in LeBron's mind, he needs to do whatever's going to make him happy at this stage of his life. He needs to do what's going to make him feel best. And whatever it is, if he goes to another team and he stays healthy, he's already playing at a remarkable level for somebody at his age. He spends, millions of dollars to keep his body, and he's fortunate enough to never have any super major injuries. So, yeah, I mean, it'd be fun to see him. I'd love to see him go if he wants to. Go play with Steph Curry, okay? So give the Warriors a chance maybe to win another championship. I that's the only thing that would make me happy is if he went and played with the Warriors.
1: Yeah. Oh, boy, that would be something. That would be something. Steph Curry, Jimmy Butler, LeBron, find a way to get Draymond back on that team. Oh, my goodness. Woo! Basically, the average age of that team would be like 40 years old. Rick, we appreciate the time so much, man. Yeah, awesome
3: Good to hear from you, and hope to catch up again soon. Real quickly, the load management, I can't even relate to that, because when I played, I signed a contract to play basketball. I wanted to play. Load management? What the hell is that, load management? I wanted to play. I hated when we were blowing somebody out because I didn't get to play.
1: Rick, great stuff, man. We appreciate it. Hope to catch up with you
3: guys.
1: Soon.
3: Have happy holiday weekend for you and your listeners.
4: Thanks, Rick.
1: There you go. Rick Barry.
4: That's awesome.
1: Oh, man.
4: Legend.
1: What a loaded weapon.
4: Legend.
1: Oh, loaded weapon, Rick Barry. All right, we'll take a short break. When we come back, we're going to hit on the Arizona Cardinals. We've been doing in reverse order of the NFL draft, or I guess in order of the NFL draft. All the teams in the NFL, their offseason, how it went, the big questions surrounding them going into this year, because we got mandatory minicamp just 2 weeks away, and the NFL season ain't too far away from either it. So we will get to some football when we come back. 310-840-4910. He's Brad Evans. I'm Pat Boyle. This is BetMGM Tonight on Westwood One Sports.
5: 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Series split 1-1 headed to San Antonio. Will Wemby or SGA take the edge in Game 3? 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
2: 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Slight chance for showers tonight. Otherwise, mainly cloudy skies expected. Lows dip down to about 45. Easterly winds, 8 to 15 miles an hour. Cloudy skies with a few peaks of sun again tomorrow. High temperatures reach up to 65. Slight chance of rain showers tomorrow night. Lows dip down to about 50. Cloudy skies expected. Right now, 57. I'm staff meteorologist Megan Mulford on The Zone.
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12: 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I'm Pat Boyle. A huge shout out to the NBA legend Rick Barry for joining us last segment.
13: That was awesome.
12: That was a ton of fun. We got to get him on again shortly here.
13: Oh, totally. Totally.
12: Big time. All right. We're going to talk a little football here, what we've been doing this week and what we're going to do for the next, 3 weeks or so. Each day, we're going to go in order of the NFL draft. So we did the number one pick, the Raiders, on Monday. Yesterday, we talked about the Jets. Today, we're going to talk about the Arizona Cardinals. We're calling it our three-point stance, breaking down the offseason that was, the draft that was, looking ahead to the biggest questions of the year now that the schedules are out too, and breaking down the teams and giving out a little fantasy info as well. So before we do that, this from our friends at BetMGM. 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If you win your wager that was made with the token, you will receive extra winnings. All right. By the way, number to join the show, 310-840-4910. So the big offseason for the Arizona Cardinals, that was, again, they pay Kyler Murray to not be on the team anymore. They cut him loose, paying a ton of money over the next 2 years to get him off this team. The Cardinals, they signed Isaac Simalo, 3-year deal over $30 million. They bring in Gardner Minshew to be the backup for Jacoby Brissett. They add Kendrick Bourne from the Niners. They add Tyler Allgeier. They had some other offensive and defensive line help as well. But then that draft, Brad, taking the big, big swing on Jeremiah Love with the number three overall pick. That is what everybody has been talking about. That's what everybody's going to be talking about this offseason. They've got a star-studded offense, honestly, outside of the position. Now that you have Jeremiah Love, you add Marvin, you have Marvin Harrison. Trey McBride is the best tight end in football. Michael Wilson became a near all pro last year. And so they got a new head coach as well, and Mike LaFleur, a new OC, and Nate Hackett. But unfortunately for the Cardinals, Brad, they've got the number one hardest schedule in football this year. And that is going to be a big problem, that and the fact that they play in the NFC West. So overall, for the Arizona Cardinals here, I think a big question to look forward to is how long is Jacoby Brissett playing quarterback? Because remember, they also have Carson Beck. And can the Cardinals win a couple of games this year, man? Or are they going to be in the mix for another quarterback next season? I don't think you or I have high expectations for this Cardinals team, despite how many fantasy points their players might get you.
14: Yeah, that's a fair point, and we're going to dwell on that here in a minute. But I think you're spot on, and I think everybody is kind of in universal agreement. The Arizona Cardinals are going to be rubbish this season. They're going to be lucky to win a handful of games. And, you know, they could be the worst team in the National Football League. They could be the number one overall pick next year in getting maybe that quarterback position. But as you mentioned, Carson Beck could get an audition later in the season. I think, honestly, the phrase that pays with the Arizona Cardinals, it really applies to this team, is a phrase that I invented years ago during my Yahoo Sports days, and I still use it from time to time. They're going to be what you call garbage time all-stars. What does that mean? Their defense is going to be bare minimum bottom five in the NFL. They're going to be dealing with a ton of in-game deficits. But as you mentioned, they got a damn good offense. You got Jacoby Brissett, who was no slouch last season, but he searched the imagination with 23 passing touchdowns. And a guy that has some of that duality, can extend plays with the legs, average 12 rush yards per game a season ago. You mentioned Michael Wilson, a breakout sensation in the second half of the season. Marvin Harrison Jr., yeah, he was a bit of a letdown, somewhat of a disappointment last year, but still has big game potential. And he got arguably the best tight end in the NFL. Yes, Brock Bowers also in that conversation. Maybe George Kittle is to a certain extent. But, man, Trey McBride, the bridezilla, put a damn ring on the finger. He may catch 80, 85 balls. You add Jeremiah Love. You add Tyler Allgeier, who's a change of pace back, who can bludgeon people, especially at the goal line, along with Kendrick Bourne, who's had his bright spots at times and was a member of the San Francisco 49ers. This offense could really shine brightly and just pile up the points when the game doesn't matter anymore. They could be down like 35-0 entering the fourth quarter, and then the final score is like 35-24. And you'd be like, oh, well, that got interesting. So for fantasy football purposes, you want to be heavily, heavily invested in this offense. This is a perfect storm. Your defense, it's going to royally suck. Your schedule, it's extremely hard. You're going to be playing with deficits, which means catch up football all the time. Opportunity, opportunity. Opportunity leads to points, points, and more points. I kind of love the Arizona Cardinals this year because I'm a numbers nerd.
12: Oh, yeah, big time. I mean, you look back at last year, the Cardinals were in the bottom six in the NFL with yards allowed per game, 358. Even worse, passing yards allowed per game. The Cardinals were in the bottom 10, and it was quite easy to run all over them as well in the bottom 10 in that category. And they gave up nearly 29 points per game last year, Brad. That was fourth worst. Only the Bengals, Jets, and the Cowboys were worse last year. On top of that, we mentioned all the draft picks they went with. Jeremiah Love. They went offensive guard Chase Bisanta, second round. Carson Beck, third round. They took two defensive players the entire draft. And on top of that, in free agency, the Arizona Cardinals barely did anything to address the defense. They got Andrew Wingard on a one-year, $3 million deal. And they went out and got Roy Lopez and Andrew Billings, like Jonah Williams. Like they're going to be, like you said, their defense is going to be god-awful. God-awful. Imagine being the Cardinals the last couple of years where it's been a lot of frustration. It's been a lot of torture and you're paying Kyler Murray to not even be on the team anymore. And now you're being held hostage by Jacoby Brissett, who I know that we've had a debate about, Brent. You think he's going to be a better quarterback this year than Aaron Rodgers? I vehemently disagree. But how about Jacoby Brissett earlier this week, not even present for the start of voluntary OTAs? That was according to Rappaport, Ian Rappaport from NFL Network. And Jacoby Brissett is basically, he wants a contract extension. He wants an extension. He's a two-year deal for $12.5 million last season. He's going into the final year. Jacoby Brissett wants to get paid. You're paying Kyler Murray not to be here, and now you might have some head-scratching problems with Jacoby Brissett. I mean, can the Cardinals, can they just avoid any problems until the problems that actually run full speed in front of them appear with week one? Either way, let's get to our three-point stance here. So this is what we do with every team as we break down 1 through 32. Top fantasy football value, favorite player slash team prop, and then over or under their team wins for the season. So, Brad, out of all the potential garbage time all-stars that the Cardinals might have this year, who do you think brings you the top fantasy football value on this team?
14: It's got to be Jacoby Brissett. Quarterback 27 right now in best ball average drafts. That's the number 156.04 overall. You're passed out drunk. You're blacked out. That's how late the draft that you could get Jacoby Brissett right now. So in the wee hours, he's your second quarterback you're going to take off the board in a single quarterback league and a super flex league. Go the extra dollar in an auction. Maybe go an earlier round or two. Somebody in a super flex should probably have to draft like round 7, maybe round 8. I understand this team is going to stink, and that is going to accelerate the potential for Carson Beck to be inserted in the starting lineup. But that probably is not going to happen until at least, what, week 13, maybe week 14. So a large chunk of the regular season, maybe the entire fantasy football regular season. Remember, the fantasy football playoffs generally don't start until like week 15, if you go 15, 16, 17 sensibly. There's some crazy individuals out there that play their fantasy championships in week 18. The vast majority of the regular season is going to be Jacoby Brissett time, assuming they can figure out the contract issue that he is trying to leverage right now with the organization. As I mentioned, they're going to be playing from behind. A guy had suitable numbers last year. He was number 16 in red zone completion percentage. I know he's only number 24 in adjusted completion percentage, but he finished quarterback 16 in fantasy points per game. He averaged 240.4 pass yards per game in 14 games played. He threw 23 touchdowns. He averaged as well, boosted the bottom line with 12 rush yards per game. And in terms of fantasy football quarterbacks, he's middle of the pack in terms of strength of schedule, number 17 in that category. I don't think this is cray-cray to say at all. Jacoby Brissett, let's say in 14 games, Pat, I think he could double up that number in passing touchdowns, 28 passing TDs with the arsenal around him and the deficits that he is going to have to deal with, man. He is going to be a fantasy football dream. Give me all the shares.
12: I'm going with Michael Wilson, a guy that exploded onto the scene last year in plenty of garbage time situations. Wide receiver 36, and his ADP, his average draft position, is 82nd. So if you play in a 12-team league, that means you're looking at the end of round 7, maybe the beginning of round 8 here for Michael Wilson. Last year, 1,000 yards, 78 catches, and 7 touchdowns. Yes, the Cardinals did add Jeremiah Love. Yes, they still have Trey McBride and Marvin Harrison. But Michael Wilson proved to be a pretty damn reliable target last year. I mean, he had three games with over 100 yards in a four-week span, and he finished the season with six touchdowns in the last five games. So, again, even if nothing else, no matter how you think the targets are going to be spread out, if you think the Cardinals are going to be down big in the second, third quarter, fourth quarter of these games, Michael Wilson's going to be one of those guys reaping those benefits because they're going to be throwing the pill a ton. All right, Brad, your favorite player or team prop for the Cardinals here this season would be what?
14: Jeremiah Love. I'll take the over on 900.5 rush yards at a -110 available at our friends right now at BetMGM. Folks, don't worry too much about Tyler Allgeier. I think Allgeier will probably get around 25% of the overall opportunity share. That's plenty of meat left on the bone. Probably 75% of the opportunity share then for Jeremiah Love. A du jour, a tour de force. He can do literally everything. Get you tough and explosive yards between the tackles. Working off tackle as well. He's got adequate hands, actually well above average hands. I think he's going to catch maybe upwards of 70 passes this season in that catch-up mode. And you might say, well, that's going to come at the expense of his rush yards. You do worry about playing from behind, potential of this Arizona team, but they do have a top half projected offensive line. So I think the runways are going to be there, the pathways to get the yardage, and that guy's going to be a yak machine, which he was in Notre Dame. He wasn't playing at Bethune-Cookman or the Sisters of the Motherless Poor. It was freaking Notre Dame. 4.50 yards after contact per attempt. He forced a missed tackle. 28.1% of his carries last season for the Fighting Irish. Mike Clay and my buddy, happy birthday, Mike Clay at ESPN, sent him a text today wishing you mas tequila, mi amigo. He's got a project for 255 rush attempts, 1,129 rush yards. I think that's a little aggressive, but he is going to be towing that 1,100 rush yards line, assuming he plays the 17-game season. All I need is 901. And we cash. It's practically slam dunk. It's practically a sledgehammer-worthy play, Pat.
12: Oh, uh-oh. All right. Well, you love Jeremiah Love. You love you some Love. I'll tell you who I love when we come back, and then Brad and I will debate whether over or under 4.5 wins for the Cardinals is the right play this year. Don't go anywhere. We're coming right back. He's Brad Evans. I'm Pat Boyle. This is BetMGM Tonight on Westwood One Sports.
15: Aaron Rodgers says this season is his last.
16: 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Yeah.
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4: Well, the Brewers are getting a well-earned day off after finishing off their sweep of the Cubs last night with a 5-0 win. Milwaukee dominated the series, outscoring the Cubs 19-5 while reclaiming first place in the NL Central. Manager Pat Murphy praises club for the effort.
5: But I'm happy for the guys. I've said it all year, though. I trust these guys. They have high expectations of themselves, and we have high standards. So hopefully a weekend like this gives them some confidence.
4: Pitcher Kyle Harrison was asked whether the series does boost the confidence, having won now 11 of their last 13 games.
6: Yeah, absolutely. You know, coming to a place, you know, you're on the road and do a good job pitching and did a great job swinging the bat. So, definitely an encouraging series, but we got a lot of time to go, so.
4: The win pushed the Crew to a season-best 11 games above 500, gave them a 1.5-game lead on the Cubs and Cardinals for first in the division. They'll now turn their attention to a home series against the Dodgers beginning tomorrow night. L.A. leads the NL West and has won 7 of the last 10 games. Series will be the first between the two clubs since the Dodgers swept Milwaukee in the NLCS last October on their way to a World Series title.
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4: Well, the Packers finishing up phase two of their offseason program this week. They'll get into phase three next week. That involves 10 OTA practices over 3 weeks and along with a mandatory minicamp in the second week of June. With this Wisconsin Sports Zone Network update, I'm Zach Heil.
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1: All right, welcome back. BetMGM Tonight, Westwood One Sports. He's Brad Evans. I'm Pat Boyle. Phone number to join the show, 310-840-4910. Before the break, we were doing our three-point stance on the Arizona Cardinals. And for you fantasy football lovers and you lovers of BetMGM and eager to get start getting some bets in before the NFL season gets underway. I know where it's only in early in May, but sometimes, you know, a couple of bucks here, a couple of bucks there, and you got yourself a nice investment to look forward to for the next 7-8 months. Brad, you love for the Cardinals. You love you some love. Jeremiah Love, over 900 rushing yards for the season. I'm going to go to the best tight end in football. And if this guy stays healthy and plays at least 15 games, I think he's smashing this. Give me Trey McBride.
2: Yep.
1: His season-long receiving yards

0: is 1,000. You need 1,000 here to go over. I'm going over. Just look at the last 2 years for Trey McBride. 126 catches, which broke the NFL record for most in a single season by a tight end. 1,239 yards and 11 touchdowns. The year before that, 111 catches, 1,146 yards, only two touchdowns. I'm staying off the touchdowns. I'm going to the yards. He's going to catch a ton of balls, and he's going to get yards after the catch. I mean, he's a dynamic freaking weapon. He's an animal. He's a beast. Everybody on the other side of the ball can know the ball's going to him, and he's still going to beat you. And the fact that they do have Jeremiah Love and Marvin Harrison and Michael Wilson, yes, there's more mouths to feed, but also that makes it harder for teams to double team or pay a lot of attention to Trey McBride. So he's a linebacker nightmare. And so if you're going to cover him with a slot corner or a safety, then that's going to open up a lot of different playmaking opportunities for the other guys on the Cardinals offense. Point being, McBride's going to have another massive season if he stays healthy. He's easily going to get 1,000 yards. So I like Trey McBride over the 999 receiving yards. And then finally, Brad, the Cardinals team wins this year is 4.5, and it is heavily juiced to the under on BetMGM, minus 155. I'm just going to go out and say it. I'm going under. They might start 0-13. This schedule is brutal. If the Cardinals find a way to win five games this year, it's a mini miracle.
1: I totally agree. I am also going to live in land down under on Arizona. Get our buddy Mike Lee at ESPN. Gives him a 40% or greater win probability in only three games, Pat. Week 12 against Washington. Week 15 against the Jets. Week 17 against the Raiders. You know, maybe they don't go 0-13, but they're going to be lucky to muster three wins. Why is this number 4.5? It's almost inexplicable. I still feel this offense could be top 12 overall. Again, cleanup and garbage time, but that defense is in the running to be the league's worst without a question. Under 4.5 wins all diggity day long.
0: Yeah. I agree. I think they're going to be down. The defense, not that they're going to be downright terrible, because I agree with you. I love this offense, and you know, we'll see what happens with Jacoby Brissett. I don't think there's going to be an issue. I think he'll probably get maybe an extra year tacked on to his contract. But, I mean, dude, they start the season at the Chargers, home against the Seahawks, at the Niners, at the Giants, home against the Lions, at the Rams, first the Broncos, at the Cowboys, at the Seahawks, first the Rams, at the Chiefs.
1: Yeah.
0: My goodness. And then versus the Commanders and versus the Eagles. And then they get that bye week in week 14. I mean, they are a dead team walking. All right, when we come back, we got breaking news. Breaking news regarding the reigning MVP in the NFL. We'll get to it when we come back. He's Brad Evans. I'm Pat Boyle. 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
0: Wemby was tamed last night and withered down the stretch as he scored just 21, while SGA popped for 30 to go with 9 assists. And now people want to cry about Wemby getting fouled by Hartenstein and the refs not calling it. 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This is playoff basketball. The Thunder answered the bell last night. 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I'm Pat Boyle.
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1: 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That's 310-840-4910. I just turned the Knicks game on, and I forgot to turn the volume on mute, so you heard Mike Breen blasting through my speakers there for a little bit. That's my apologies. But we're a couple minutes away from tip-off. We're a couple of minutes away from puck drop as well. Game one, Eastern Conference Finals on the ice. Canadiens and the Carolina Hurricanes. As Montreal, one of four teams remaining in the Stanley Cup playoffs, the only